0: two. So let me give you that line again. Three hits, three doubles, a ribby, a walk, two runs, two stolen bases. Wait a minute. No, did I say two walks? No, one walk. Okay, one walk. I'll be all right. He becomes the first Red to steal at least 20 bases in each of his four seasons. He becomes the first Red ever to have three extra base hits and two steals in the same game. The double in the ninth that set up the inning was off the bat at 116 miles an hour. Not bad for one L.A. De La Cruz. I think I started to give you the injury report before the top of the hour, and I never officially did, so let me do so. It's brought to you by O'Connor, Achani, and Levy. 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Nick Lodolo will throw a bullpen. Live BP tomorrow. Do a couple of hitters, three innings. So it'll kind of be an up-down, have him pitch, you know, like it's an inning in between, then go back out. So three innings worth, and he's going to use the new grip on his breaking ball. They'll see how he does and go from there. Brandon Williamson will make a rehab start at AA for Chattanooga on Saturday. And Blake Dunn, this is such a bummer because I am a big Blake Dunn fan of the way he reinvented himself and bounced back after two really tough call-ups with the Reds. And he was really having success and kind of coming into his own and figuring out what success looked like. He'd become such a better hitter against fastballs. He used to be owned by fastballs, and now he's going to undergo elbow surgery after he injured his elbow making that throw a while back. And they're not sure it's going to require Tommy John surgery. It could. They've got to get in there and take a look and go from there, but he's having elbow surgery. So we certainly wish the best for one Blake Dunn. That is your injury report. All right. What else do I have for you? You heard a lot of the sports headlines off the top. Let me add to this. Trade deadline 4 days away. The Hunter Green buzz continues to grow. ESPN's Buster Olney reports the odds of Hunter Green being traded before the deadline are 50-50, a coin flip, according to one evaluator. Ken Rosenthal of The Athletic adds the Reds are drawing significant interest in Green from teams around Major League Baseball. The good news for the Bengals today, as you heard, Shamar Stewart avoided a major injury. It's a hyperextended knee. He'll miss several weeks. No timeline on his return. James Brooks, the Ring of Honor inductee to be, was at practice today. Tough UC basketball news. Jared Calhoun says that senior Tylan Riley will be sidelined with a hand injury. He's the 6'3 guard who came in and maybe their highest profile addition through the portal. He will be reevaluated in 4 to 6 weeks. He averaged 15 points a game and over 4 assists last season, starting all 38 games for Tulsa. He was second team all conference in the American. Paul Frichtner of the Rebound Rundown says the tip times have been set for that CareSource Invitational. You know, the exhibition basketball games are going to be played at the Cincinnati Open at the Tennis Center on tennis courts Wednesday, October the 7th. UC plays Ohio State at 3 o'clock in the afternoon on a Wednesday. Xavier and Dayton will play at 5:30 that evening. If you're wondering why, the afternoon tip times are to avoid, you know, moisture and the rising dew point later in the night that would make the hardwood floor slick. General public can buy tickets starting tomorrow. Tennis, Novak Djokovic confirms he's returning to the Cincinnati Open. The event in Mason runs August 8th through the 23rd. The 39-year-old hasn't been in Cincy since 2023 when he beat Carlos Alcaraz in the final. You heard the Florence Yalls won on walk-off fashion. Congrats to Saint X product Liam Clifford, the undrafted free agent wide receiver. He signs a contract with the Colts today. His brother, Sean, is a quarterback on the Bengals roster. And FC Cincinnati's Dado Valenzuela suspended one additional match for a total of two following his violent conduct against Columbus on Saturday night. He will serve the red card this Saturday against San Jose. The other suspension will be served against Orlando City SC on August the 15th. Both coaches, FC Cincinnati and Columbus, fined, and a number of players fined as well. It was a really chaotic scene after the match. All right, I think that takes care of the headlines. Let me reset the Hunter Green and let you hear what Buster Olney said this morning on his podcast through ESPN. Here's Buster Olney talking about what he's hearing about Hunter Green and potentially a trade. Take a listen.
1: You know, hearing on here on Thursday morning that Hunter Green is available.
2: Yeah.
1: And I was told by one source it's 50-50 that he gets traded. He's the sort of player

0: has a contract that's sort of immune to that uncertainty. You know, he's making $8.3 million this year. He's in line to make $15.3 million in 2027, $16.3 million in 2028. So he's a bargain, right? And no matter what the economic system is going forward, he's going to fit into that. It's the bigger contracts. It's the uncertainty about guys who maybe they are free agents after 5 years instead of 6 years that I think are going to, generally speaking, chase general managers to making deals for players who are pending free agents.
1: Buster Olney, earlier today, we'll get into some Hunter Greene in this hour as well. Let's head to the phones, 513-749-7000, 1-800-THE-BIG-ONE, the leadoff hitter tonight, Vinny on 700 WLW. Vinny, welcome.
2: Good evening, Lance. What a beautiful, and I mean beautiful, win that was for the Reds after going 1-for-15 with runners in scoring position. My goodness. But a beautiful win nonetheless. I wanted to talk a little bit about Monday and the trade deadline looming, and maybe you can help me understand a little bit more about their Reds philosophy, because I've been a diehard and a longtime fan for over 40 years, and I understand where the Reds are at. They're 5.5 out of the final wild card spot. And they've got a lot of players with expiring contracts, the likes of A. Eugenio Suarez.
1: Yes, and yes, they do have Stanger a lot. So, yes. So how can I help you?
2: I guess the reason I'm calling is we know they're probably going to be moving these players, but we also know, fast forward to November, December, January, the Reds will go out and get the same kind of player. They'll try to go get a proven commodity at that same veteran bat, same veteran pitcher. It's like slapping a different name on the back of the jersey.
1: Vinny, thank you for the call. I don't know if that's the assumption, because I don't know. I guess it can be your assumption. I don't think anybody knows what the offseason is going to bring, because nobody knows what's coming from the collective bargaining standpoint and the lockout and what it's going to mean for the offseason. There's no question the Reds are in a really kind of odd situation, because they've got a number of guys who are on one-year deals or who are at the end of their deals, be it, the one-year deals, guys like Nathaniel Lowe and Brock Burke and Caleb Ferguson, guys like that. You could potentially, and Nathaniel Lowe, you've got others who, depending on the option status, if it's picked up or not, could be trade candidates. You've just got a bunch of guys kind of in that category. Brady Singer is a free agent at the end of the year. I would think they would try to trade most of those. Maybe entertain. I've been one to kind of create the scenario where you would retain Brady Singer on a multi-year deal, because my concern is where the innings and starts are going to come from going forward. Heck, the rest of this year and going forward, because Brady Singer is the most dependable, reliable, and healthy starting pitcher they have. So there's a lot of moving parts. I think most of them are going to be gone. I think ultimately the problem becomes, if you look at all the ammo they have to trade, it doesn't add up to being all that attractive in terms of what you might get back to help you. This is not 4 years ago when they had guys who they traded at that point, from Luis Castillo to Tyler Malley to Jesse Winker to A. Eugenio Suarez, guys like that. It's not nearly the same haul potential. So how do you get better from that standpoint? But the clock ticks to Monday. I want to talk more on the Hunter Greene possibility, because I would put him in the category of the old baseball adage, the old axiom, you got to trade something to get something. I would not trade Hunter Greene. We'll get into that in a bit. Let me track the machine. And Vinny, thanks for your call. In honor of this year's 50th anniversary, the 1976 Big Red Machine, we do a daily status check on where that team stood at this point. It's presented by Brandstetter's Kangaroo, hometown proud, veteran-owned, and family-operated for 28 years. 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They hop to it. 50 years ago tonight, doubleheader, a traditional doubleheader on a Friday night, the Reds and the Padres, and the Reds pull off the sweep. Game one, they win 13-8. Padres got four in the first. Then the Reds got three in the first, and then the Reds added four in the second and six in the third, and they kept scoring. Three hits for Foster and Geronimo, three runs for Rose and Morgan and Foster. Don Gullett only went two innings, but the bullpen came in. Here's how Sparky pieced it together. Manny Sarmiento pitched three innings in relief for the win. Pedro Bourbon finished the game the final four innings and picked up the save. So it's a 13-8 game. The Reds starter went two, and they only used three pitchers total on the night in game one. Game two, they come back, pull off the sweep, 4-2. The final, Johnny Bench, home run number 10. George Foster, homer number 22. Joe Morgan stole his 34th base, and it was Gary Nolan. They needed innings. He gave them a complete game. Scattered 10 hits, two runs, did not walk a batter. With the doubleheader sweep, the Reds moved to 65-38. They had opened up an 8.5 game lead over the Los Angeles Dodgers. And on this Friday night, 50 years ago at Riverfront, the Reds drew 47,121 for the doubleheader. All right, still ahead, we'll go down on the farm and more thoughts on Hunter Green as we continue. Reds win in walk-off fielder's choice fashion. What? Yes, that's how it unfolded. Kelsey Chevrolet Extra Inning Show, 700 WLW.
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1: 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I'm Lance McAllister. Thanks for hanging out after that one. Sam Niger producing tonight. We thank you for listening tonight. I hope you'll stick around at midnight. Kevin Gordon has the ATN America's Truck and Network. And leading into the 12 o'clock news, we will play the song. Sam is all excited. He's never had to play the song. He never has gotten to play the song because the Reds rarely win when I'm on, it seems. In fact, I had this same conversation with Joe Waddell like last week. He said, I get to play the song tonight. I said, yeah, Joe, we're going to play the song tonight. He says, I couldn't tell you the last time I got to play the song. I said, Joe, I couldn't tell you the last time I was doing a show that the Reds won. I need to go back and look at the Reds winning percentage Monday through Thursday when I've been working. And I swear, like when I'm on vacation on a Monday through Thursday, they will win. They will not win when I'm here. They won tonight. So we'll play the song. 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TJ Antone. Could not be happier for him. For all he's been through, he pitches a scoreless inning tonight. He's allowed one run in his last 10 appearances, two runs in his last 17 appearances, three runs in his last 27 appearances. Good for TJ Antone. 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On the board tonight, Daylan Lyle of the Nationals homered in his first two at-bats of the game, and Ronald Acuna Jr. homered for the first time since coming back from the injured list. Those are your home run leaders in Major League Baseball. What do you say we go down on the farm, presented each night by my guys at Kelsey Chevrolet? Hector Rodriguez at AAA Louisville homered again, number 26. Two hits, three ribbies, and a run. He's batting 270. Will Benson, two hits, a double, a homer, two runs scored, two driven in. He's hitting 250 at AAA Louisville. Connor Phillips, remember him? One inning, one hit, three walks, and a run. He threw 36 pitches. Only 18 were strikes. Oh, boy. Chattanooga, Leo Balcazar, a couple of hits tonight, including a double. He scored a run. Cam Collier picked up a hit and a run, struck out a couple of times. He's still hitting in the 210 range. I think he's up to 216, but man, I was hoping he would kick it in to gear this season. And at Dayton, Dragons lose, but Tyson Lewis picked up another hit. Here's the big news of the night. At Daytona, Steele Hall, their first-round pick from a year ago, the 19-year-old, was promoted to Daytona yesterday. Tonight, he has a hit, he walks three times, he scored a run, he stole a base, and he drove in two. 19-year-old Steele Hall at low A. He in the Arizona League really impressed, and they moved him along. And tonight again, on base four times, driving in two, scoring one, and stealing a base. That is a look down on the farm. By the way, and I hesitate to bring this up, on a night where the Reds win, and I'm in a great mood, but I noticed tonight that Baseball America mentioned what Sammy Stafura is doing in the Pirates organization. Key Brian Hay, remember that trade? Yeah. Nick Kroll traded a young shortstop the Reds had named Sammy Stafura in the month of July for the Pirates organization at low A. Sammy Stafura has hit 14 home runs and driven in 35. I don't think I've ever heard of somebody driving in 35 runs in a month in minor league baseball. He's hitting .358 for the month, 14 homers, 25 runs scored, 35 runs driven in. For the season, he's hit 20, I think he's got 24 home runs and stolen 24 bases, something ridiculous. Here it is. 20 homers, 54 ribbies, 20 steals. He's 21 years old. They traded him for Ke'Bryan Hayes. Let's get a check on news. We'll do On This Date in Reds History and more as we continue with the Kelsey Chevrolet Extra Inning Show, 700 WLW.
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17: The police chief out of a job days after a massive shooting. With your 11:30 report, I'm Lee Mowing, breaking now. The city of Seattle now looks for a new police chief days after a food festival mass shooting claimed the lives of three people while injuring four more. As ABC's Alex Stone tells us, this resignation might have been pressed by the mayor.
18: Public anger grew against Seattle Police Chief Sean Barnes and Seattle's mayor over the city's response to the shooting and the lack of basic information that came from the city in the hours after the shooting. The chief, who was appointed in Seattle in late 2024 with the goal of modernizing and rebuilding the police department, has been under scrutiny for his lack of ties to the city and frequently leaving town. Reports emerged on Wednesday the mayor had asked Barnes to resign. On Thursday afternoon, that resignation letter was made public. Alex Stone, ABC.
17: Now your latest traffic and weather together. Still seeing a slowdown on 275 East. This is right after the New Richmond exit with US 52. The thickness of the traffic seems to be going down, but still a little bit of a slowdown. Make sure you give yourself a little extra time to get towards 5 Mile and Beachmont, but no other accidents to report around the tri-state.
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19: Heading for our Friday morning, it's pleasant, clear, a morning low of 63. The rest of our Friday, sunshine, but increasing clouds and a high of 86. At night, mostly cloudy, a chance of rain, a low down to 67, but we will see rain and storms this weekend, both Saturday and Sunday. From your severe weather station, I'm 9 First Warning Chief Meteorologist Steve Raleigh. 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
17: Absolutely nothing on the radar near the tri-state where it's 72 degrees. A person of interest is in custody in connection to Tyler Wilkins' murder in Puerto Rico. We learned from newspaper El Nuevo Dia that Puerto Rican police made this arrest recently, sometime after Wilkins was found shot in the back of the head on La Selva Beach. The paper does not address this person as a suspect, but rather just a person of interest. Wilkins is a native of Highland County and moved down to Puerto Rico around 2 years ago. Puerto Rico Police Superintendent Joseph Gonzalez confirms the FBI is now assisting in the case. It's 23 to 28 years in prison for Jason Strain. He pled guilty in the early 2025 fatal shooting at James Land in Manchester. That early January morning, deputies reported to an East 7th Street home for multiple gunshots. Land was found dead at the scene, and Strain was captured hours later in Bowling Green, Kentucky. We learned that Coca-Cola is coming to both Montgomery Inn locations. That was announced Wednesday morning by Coca-Cola Consolidated on their Facebook page, saying they committed to the Queen City Porkopolis. Patrons can select from Coke, Diet Coke, Sprite, Minute Maid, Lemonade, Mellow Yellow, Mr. Pibb, Barks Root Beer, and Barks Cream Soda at both the Montgomery and Boathouse locations. Your next update is with Travis Laird at midnight with breaking news anytime. I'm Lee Mowen, News Radio 700, WLW Cincinnati.
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24: Hey there, I'm Jason Alexander, and this is my dear friend, Peter Tilden.
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28: They say it started at a small Christian school in Louisville, Kentucky.
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30: How do you know how to hunt those girls down? 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
28: Another behind the closed door of a middle school office.
31: And he would tell me that he was going to adopt me out of foster care so that I could live with him and we could be together and not have to hide.
28: They say it happened over 18 years at least four different schools at the hands of the same two men, Ronnie and Donnie Stoner. Those men, trusted educators, football coaches, and twins, are now facing more than 50 charges related to alleged child sex abuse. So why did it take so long? This is a story about a group of women who say they survived the abuse, who took matters into their own hands and are still fighting for the girls they used to be.
32: I don't know any

0: Rochester. The Reds entered the ninth inning tonight, 1-for-13 with runners in scoring position, having stranded 10. And then with the bases loaded, a bouncer up the middle leads to a little confusion by the Pirates. They can't complete the double play. Ellie scores the winning run, and the Reds win on a night where Ellie was the show. First Red to ever record 3 extra base hits and steal 2 bases in a game. Rhett Lauder offered his second straight strong start, allowing 2 runs over 6 innings. He did not walk a batter. Ellie's line, 3 hits, 3 doubles, an RBI, a walk, 2 runs, 2 steals. That double in the ninth was 116 miles an hour off the bat, by the way. He's also the first Red ever to steal at least 20 bases in each of his first 4 seasons. Dane Meyers, 2 more hits. Dude's taking advantage of the opportunity. 5-game hit streak. Sal Stewart, it's like, oh yeah, Sal had another RBI. That's 80. What? He's got 80 runs batted in, and we're not even officially in August yet. He also walked twice. Tyler Stevenson hitting from the cleanup spot for the first time this season, the 92nd time in his career, reached base 3 times. Big walk in the ninth, one of his 2 walks. He also had a single. Nathaniel Lowe had a double, a walk, and beat it out at first base tonight to win the game. Matt McClain returns from the injured list and delivers a single and scores a run. Another rough night for Nueve Marte. Oh, man, 0-for-4, 3 strikeouts. He's 5 for his last 39. He's batting 186. Rhett Lauder on the mound, dealing 6 innings, 2 runs, no walks, 90 pitches, 61 were strikes. First inning, he needed 11 pitches. 10 of those were strikes. He threw a first-pitch strike nearly 70% of the time tonight. To begin the evening, he was around 58% through the for the season. His slider was on. That slider had mysteriously been creamed this year by opponents. They were hitting 329 against the slider entering tonight. He got 19 swings on the slider, 7 whiffs. 7 swings and misses on 19 hacks at it tonight, and he threw it a lot more. I think going in, he was throwing the slider about 28% of the time. Tonight, he was pushing 40%. Took a shutout to the fifth. That's back-to-back games. He's taken a shutout into the fifth. Gave up a run in the fifth and then a run in the sixth. The home run to start the sixth tied the game. Here is the biggest takeaway. Last 2 starts for Rhett Lauder. 11 innings, only 6 hits, only 2 walks, and only 4 runs over his last 2 starts. Bullpen tonight, Brock Burke, who seemingly pitches every game. 1 inning, he did a little Houdini tightrope, straitjacket escape. 1 inning, 2 walks, 2 steals, a hit batter, and 2 strikeouts. No runs allowed. TJ Antone, a scoreless appearance. Emilio Pagan, who is really locked in, scoreless appearance. Add it all up, Reds win 3-2, the final score. 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Whew. Heavyweight matchup, toe-to-toe, Reds and Pirates, Hunter Green, Paul Skeens. Tomorrow night, Great American Ballpark. Early start time. That's the key to this Gilkey Window look ahead. Early start time because of the Marshmallow Concert. 5:10 inside pitch with me. 6:10 first pitch here on 700 WLW. All right, now let's figure out what happened on this date in Reds history. And this is a doozy. Never forget this one. 2019 on this date. Amir Garrett, coming off the mound following a pitching change, decides to fight the entire Pirates team. He races from the mound to the dugout and basically says, bring it. And the Pirates brought it. Over the railing they came, and it was on. Total chaos, a Donnybrook of epic proportions. Now, in the middle of it all, this is just the fantastic part of it. The Reds had traded Yasiel Puig in a three-team deal to acquire Trevor Bauer. And Yasiel Puig was in the pile. And I've talked with Dick Williams about this, the then Reds president of baseball operations, now president and CEO of Skyline. But he has traded Puig, like the deal is done, and then almost like moments later looking up and going, what is happening? Yasiel Puig is in the middle of a fight. And of course, nobody wanted him to get hurt because he was being traded. David Bell suspended 6 games. There were a total of 8 suspensions handed out by baseball. Total of 40 games. David Bell got 6. Amir Garrett got 8. Jared Hughes, remember him? He got 3. Yasiel Puig got 3. He had to serve the 3 with the Cleveland Indians, or were they the Guardians at that time? Guardians, I guess. Had to serve the 3-game suspension with the Guardians. The Pirates pitcher, who was viewed as the instigator of the night earlier in the night, got 10 games for intentionally throwing a pitch near Derek Dietrich's head. Keone Kella, if I remember. I can't believe I just pulled his name. Keone Kella was the Pirate pitcher who buzzed the tower of Derek Dietrich and kind of got everything simmering. Jose Azuno got 5 games. Kyle Crick got 3 games. And Clint Hurdle got 2 games, all disciplined by Major League Baseball. But it was this date, 7 years ago tonight, and there are some classic, epic photos from that game, including Amir Garrett, like, rising above like a pile of players with a fist pulled back, just looking for somebody, anybody to hit at that point. Some other things that happened on this date in Reds history. Let me give you 1975. Pat Darcy becomes the first Reds pitcher to toss a complete game in 45 games. Now, at the time, that was viewed as like a big thing. Oh, man, the Reds have gone 45 games between complete games. Welcome to baseball in 2026 now. This date, 1990. Trying to change the luck of the Reds during an 8-game losing streak, Ron Oster shaves his head. 1991. Trailing the Cubs 5-4, bottom 9, Paul O'Neill homers to tie the game. Bill Doran, the pride of Mount Healthy, and the Miami Redhawk homers to win the game. 2000, Sean Casey extends his hitting streak to 21 games. And 2025, a year ago tonight, the Reds beat the Dodgers on an 8th-inning 2-run triple by Spencer Steer. It came on the 11th pitch of the at-bat. The ball glanced off the glove of the Dodgers outfielder, James Altman, who climbed above the wall, but the ball glanced off his glove. Earlier in the at-bat, a foul ball down the left field line had been dropped by Andy Páez to give Steer new life, and he delivered 1 year ago tonight. That is your look at what happened on this date in Reds history. By the way, I want to mention, and it's sad news, but I want to send condolences to the family. John Henry Hammond passed away yesterday. And John Henry Hammond was the owner and founder of Hammond's Catering Butcher Shop and Deli on Winton Road in Fairfield. And he had originally established the family business on Compton Road in Mount Healthy back in 1991. And Kelly and I have gotten to know his son, Rob, and have frequented their shop. It's a fantastic place. I've never had the pleasure of meeting his dad, but I've heard the stories from Rob. He must have been a hell of a man. And I know the impact that Rob's dad had on a lot of people and what the business had come to mean to a lot of people. Just a historic place and a community place. And Rob's taken all his dad knowledge over the years and continued to build on it. It's just it's a really sad day when I heard that. And please keep Rob and the family and the Hammonds crew in your thoughts. And if you know Rob, pass along your thoughts to him. Rob, we are thinking about you tonight. All right, let's head down the stretch. We'll do a final check on the scoreboard. And if it's a winning night, we will play the song. It's all ahead. Kelsey Chevrolet Extra Inning Show, 700 WLW.
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8: What's happening, fellow sports fans? It's Andy West. Let's take a look back on this day in sports history, July 31st. We'll start off way back in 1930. Lou Gehrig drove in 8 runs with a grand slam and 2 doubles as the New York Yankees outlasted the Boston Red Sox 14-13. We'll jump way ahead to today in 1990. Texas Rangers pitcher Nolan Ryan, at age 43, records his 300th career victory, an 11-3 win over the Brewers. He became the 20th Major League Baseball pitcher to reach that milestone. And today in 2007, after weeks and weeks of speculation and rumored trades with the Lakers, Suns, and Warriors fell to the wayside, the Minnesota Timberwolves traded Kevin Garnett to the Boston Celtics for Al Jefferson, Sebastian Telfair, Theo Ratliff, Ryan Gomes, Gerald Green, and 2 first-round draft picks. The Boston Celtics traded 10 current and future players, essentially everyone but Paul Pierce, in order to acquire Ray Allen in June and Kevin Garnett. It paid off. The best trio in the NBA won the title in 2008.
7: Now you know. Today in sports history on iHeartRadio.
0: All right, down the stretch we go. Final segment. We'll put it in the books and hand things off to news at the top of the hour. And then Kevin Gordon has the ATN America's Trucking Network. Let's take a look at the scoreboard tonight, brought to you by John Burns and our friends at Encore Technologies. Visit encore.tech. Afternoon baseball kicked things off. Tampa Bay with an 8th inning home run from Cedric Mullins beats the Rangers 3-2. The final, the Rays use 7 pitchers who combined on a 2-hitter, including Casey Legamina. Casey Legamina was a Red for a very short amount of time. He came from the Mariners in one of those trades. I can't, they all run together. I don't remember which trade. It was one of the Mariners trades. Minnesota over Kansas City 4-3. This was the game of the day. The Twins were down 3-0, bottom of the 9th, 2 outs. Cody Clemens hit a walk-off grand slam. Twins win 4-3. Unbelievable. Yes, he's the son of Roger Clemens. White Sox walked it off in extra innings for the second straight day against the Yankees, 2-1 in 11. It was Fernando Cruz, the former Red, issuing a bases-loaded walk in the bottom of the 11th inning, and the winning run came home. Cubs scored 2 in the 10th. They beat the Cardinals 4-2, take 3 of 4 in the series. The Mets beat the Marlins 4-2. The Mets won 4 of 5. The Braves over the Nationals 5-4. There are 3 games currently in progress. Let me give you a status check. Red Sox lead the A's 5-4 going to the 9th. The Giants over the Padres 4-1, bottom 7. And top 6, Dodgers lead the Mariners 5-2. Go Roki Sasaki. I've got him on my fantasy team tonight. I need him to hang in there for a little bit longer in that one. That is a check on your scoreboard tonight. All right, I should have done this earlier. I lost track and had a lot to get to. Maybe we'll spend some time on this tomorrow during the inside pitch. Again, there is a sense around Major League Baseball. There is momentum building for Hunter Greene to be traded. Buster Olney of ESPN saying earlier today, one evaluator has said he puts the odds of Hunter being traded at 50-50. Now, as Buster notes in his column today, Hunter Greene is kind of in a unique space in the market right now because he's under team control beyond this year, but it's a very team-friendly deal. There's a lot of uncertainty about the offseason, of what the collective bargaining agreement's going to look like, if there's going to be a salary cap, how you're going to handle acquiring big salaries. Hunter's not a big salary. So even with all the uncertainty, that's not as big an issue with him. Relatively young. He'll be 27 next month. He's making $8.3 million next year. He'll only make, and I say only in baseball starting pitching terms, $15 million next year. As it's noted by Buster Olney today, perhaps the greatest question about Greene is related to his health. But he says this in conclusion. If the Reds deal him at a time when the Rays, Cubs, Phillies, Braves, and others are hell-bent on adding a starting pitcher, the Reds presumably will be looking for players who could help them in the immediate future rather than prospects in the low minor leagues. Also today, The Athletic writing the following, Ken Rosenthal. The Reds are drawing significant interest in Greene, according to a person briefed on their discussions. They aren't particularly motivated to trade him, but barring a trade of Ellie, a move involving Greene might be their best chance to make an impact at the deadline. Again, you got to trade something to get something. The guys under expiring contracts, be it Singer, Stevenson, Lowe, Suarez, Burke, they're not going to bring a ton in return. Hunter Greene should bring a ton in return. He's a controllable starting pitcher who's under team control for two more years plus an option for a third year. And as pointed out by Buster Olney, despite injury troubles, a pitcher whose fastball is averaging 98.4 miles an hour is valuable to other teams. Here's a guy, Great American Ballpark, last two seasons pitching at home, has an ERA of about 2.25 at Great American Ballpark. So that's huge if you keep him. He can pitch in your home park. And as Rosenthal said, Ellie almost certainly isn't going anywhere, at least not yet. Depending on the return, a trade of Greene could jumpstart the franchise. In a thin market for starting pitching beyond Tarek Skubal, perhaps the Reds will be tempted into such a move. I've said it before, I'll say it again. I think Hunter Greene's contract is a small market gift. He is the 62nd highest paid starting pitcher in baseball this year. Next year, he'll be the 41st highest paid pitcher in Major League Baseball. That's value for a small market team. And if you trade him, who replaces him? I mean, there's questions around Lodolo. There's questions around Williamson. Fewer questions over around Lodolo or around Lauder, as well as he's pitched the last two starts. There aren't minor league options waiting. And what is a replacement pitcher going to cost? I mean, Brady Singer is basically a league average pitcher, and he makes over $12 million a year. So if you trade Hunter Greene, who's going to cover his starts and innings, and how much is that going to cost? I just view him as a homegrown and developed pitcher in a ballpark that's tough to convince free agents to come sign up to pitch in. I get the durability issues. I do. I do. But man, when you compare Chase Burns and Hunter Greene together at team-friendly deals, I think you have to take advantage of it from that standpoint. All right, more on that tomorrow. I wish I had more time. Reds win 3-2 the final in walk-off fashion. And on a night where they do win, I take it full advantage of it and do this. I thank you for listening. I invite you to stick around to listen to Kevin Gordon on the ATN. Final tonight, Reds 3, Pirates 2. This has been the Kelsey Chevrolet Extra Inning Show on 700 WLW. Sam, hit it!

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1: This song is the reason I come to work. Millions of seniors are facing higher prescription drug costs after federal officials decided to terminate a critical Medicare subsidy. The Midnight Report, Travis Laird, breaking now. Trump administration has announced it will conclude a temporary subsidy program that has helped lower Medicare Part D premiums for the past 2 years. The decision affects roughly 25 million older adults who could see their monthly prescription drug cost increases starting in 2027. CMS Administrator Dr. Mehmet Oz defended the move, saying ending the subsidies saves taxpayers billions of dollars by stopping payments to insurance companies, but Senate Democrats and senior advocates warn the change puts a heavy financial burden on older Americans living on fixed incomes. New York Senator Kirsten Gillibrand says rising health care costs are harmful to seniors.
2: I serve as the senior Democrat on the Senate Committee on Aging, and we've had hearing after hearing talking about how these rising costs are disproportionately harming our elderly.
1: That audio courtesy of ABC News. Federal government plan will release specific premium rates for next year this fall ahead of the November midterm elections. Now let's take a look at the latest traffic and weather together. No major accidents or slowdowns to report throughout the tri-state this hour.
0: Now, the latest forecast from the Jake Sweeney Chevrolet Weather Center. 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
3: On the way to Friday morning, it's mostly clear. 7 a.m. temperature of 65. Now, coming for the rest of our Friday, mostly sunny, but clouds into the afternoon, a high of 86. At night, a chance of a shower, low of 67. From your severe weather station, I'm 9 First Warning, Chief Meteorologist Steve Raleigh. 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
1: Right now, fair skies and almost nice. It's 68 degrees Fahrenheit at beautiful, historic Lunkin Airport. On the international stage, President Trump has announced a phased peace agreement calling for the complete disarmament of Hamas and other armed groups in Gaza. Trump says the U.S. brokered plan will include a step-by-step withdrawal of Israeli forces as demilitarization occurs, with an international stabilization force working alongside a new Palestinian police force. Over 73,000 Palestinians have been killed since the conflict began in 2023. In Washington, President Trump is threatening to withdraw his nomination of Todd Blanche for attorney general following opposition from Republican senators. Senators John Cornyn and Tom Tillis scrapped a planned committee vote demanding written guarantees that a controversial $1.8 billion compensation fund would not be revived and that the IRS settlement protecting Trump from tax audits would be limited. Back home in Cincinnati, police and the Hamilton County Coroner's Office are investigating after human skeletal remains were discovered in West Price Hill. The remains were found on Wednesday evening in a wooded area near the dead end of Minion Avenue. Forensic experts are working to identify the victim through dental records and DNA testing. Neighbors are urging city leaders to address longstanding safety and lighting concerns. Also here at home, more than 30,000 members and guests are in town this week for the 85th Grand Conclave of Omega Psi Phi Fraternity. It is the largest registered conclave in the fraternity's history, expected to generate nearly $13 million in local economic impact. Events include youth leadership work, workshops, financial literacy sessions, and community takeovers at Fountain Square. Butler County, Westchester Township officials say the Voices of America Country Music Festival will not return to Voice of America Metro Park in 2027. Township leaders decided not to renew the license agreement, citing heavy public safety resource demands and an insufficient local economy offset to justify the impacts on the community. The Country Music Festival says they do have a venue for next year, but they're not ready to announce it yet. At the Cincinnati Zoo, a 30-year-old Lowland gorilla is expecting her first baby early next year. Chewy is known for spending years as a surrogate and an engaging aunt for other gorilla troops. Zoo officials say the upcoming arrival will be the 52nd gorilla bred at the facility since its conservation program began in 1970. Midnight News is a service of Progressive Insurance. Next updates at 12:30. Breaking news anytime. Travis Laird, News Radio 700 WLW.
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9: Welcome aboard. Thanks for tuning in on this Friday morning. America's Truckin' Network. The show that is the exception to the rule that nothing good happens after midnight. On Thursday mornings, every Thursday mornings, we get the initial jobless claims. And it's interesting to see the hoops that the mainstream, the spoon-fed regurgitators in the mainstream media will go to make the numbers not look as good. And some of the ones that normally you would expect, or at least the ones that I normally look at, that I expect to give kind of a negative coverage, wind up giving good coverage. It's a weird dynamic. It's almost like some of the news departments have switched companies. The Wall Street Journal people have gone over to Reuters and Reuters have gone over to the Wall Street Journal. Usually, you know, you get these straight up news reports. CNBC used to be pretty decent in terms of not much political bias in their reporting. But let's just get into the numbers and we'll talk about that coming up. all right. Let's start off with the U.S. weekly jobless claims, because we got preliminary GDP numbers yesterday, and we got personal consumption expenditures and some other data that is pretty pertinent. And again, to the trucking industry, because if the unemployment rate goes up considerably or comes down, that's going to affect the number of people that are out there buying stuff, which means that, you know, if they're not buying, then not much stuff is going to be shipped, and therefore not many truckloads are going to be out there. But if people are buying, then that's good for the economy and good for the trucking industry. So let's dig into the numbers here. Number of Americans filing claims for unemployment benefits increased less than expected last week, suggesting the labor market conditions remain stable. Initial claims for state unemployment benefits rose 9,000 to a seasonally adjusted 197,000 for the week. Labor Department on Thursday announced economists polled by Reuters had forecasted at 200,000 claims. So they were off by something like 1.2% thereabouts. The decrease partially unwound the prior week's decline, which had pushed claims to the lowest level of claims since 1969. Remember last week when we talked about the unemployment claims at 187,000? The fact that we were at the same level, the unemployment claims were the same level last week that it was in 1969. And I dug into the numbers and said, okay, we've got 330 million people today, and we have about 70 million more people than what we had back in 1969. So the fact that we have 70-some million more people available that could, you know, in the unemployment rate with that, you would expect that to be up high. But the fact that we were down in the levels of 1969 was just absolutely astounding. Now, of course, that didn't get much play last week. The only place I heard people talking about it on a, well, the only place that was talking about it was here on America's Trucking Network. Claims tend to be volatile in July when motor vehicle manufacturers typically idle plants for annual maintenance and return.

no fire situation. Now it's slow fire, slow hire. So there is, you know, you've got the different levels. If you got zero hiring and zero firing, that's one thing. But when you have a slight increase to a slow hire and a slow fire, that's a pretty decent jump. And of course, they don't point that out in here, but that's why I'm here. The Federal Reserve on Wednesday let the benchmark overnight interest rate at 3.5. We talked about that yesterday. The number of people receiving unemployment benefits after the initial week of aid, a proxy for hiring, fell 7,000 to a seasonally adjusted 1.782 million during the week ended July 18th. Claims report showed. Now, through most of the year up to this point, there's been 1.85 million. And for it to be at 1.782 is a significant change and a change for the better. There is an upside risk to the unemployment rate rising this month. Conference Board survey on Tuesday showed that the share of consumers viewing jobs as plentiful dropped in July to the lowest level since February of 2021. Now, as we pointed out when that report came out, it was a difference of 1.2% of the people that were responding. The number was something like prior month. It was, they said the number of people, the plentiful dropped in July. It was at like 20.0 and went to 18.2. So a 1.8% drop is not that significant and not that big a deal, given the fact that when you have the few amount of people filing for unemployment and the numbers that are keeping on after the first initial phases, what they call continuing claims, when those numbers are coming down, of course, things are going to be better and those numbers are going to come down. When you take into consideration, then they follow this up with Tuesday, let me see, in February, the unemployment rate dropped to 4.2% in June from 4.3% in May, mainly because of people leaving the labor force. Now, that could be people retiring because there's an awful lot of baby boomers that are retiring, or it could be a number of people that are getting hired. Because if your unemployment rate is going down from 4.3% to 4.2%, if you're not having massive layoffs and you're having the jobs in the slow hire, slow fire range, then things are picking up and looking better. So this attempts at doom and gloom in some of these reports is just amazing because they keep talking about a strong, stable job market. And when you're getting down to a 4.2% unemployment rate, that means that 95.8% of the population is working out there. So the number of job openings and the availability aren't going to be there. And when we're seeing some of these other statistics coming about where people are saying that, well, you know, if they're on their job, some weeks or some months, it appears as though that if you stay on the job, you're getting a better pay increase than if you job hop. And if there's no, and if you're just doing a lateral change, most people are going to stay put in their particular job. Now, again, as I mentioned previously, the unemployment rate last week or the unemployment initial claims were 187, the lowest since 1969. Get this headline from the Wall Street Journal. And I about fell out of my chair when I read this one. U.S. jobless claims rebound after a streak of declines. U.S. jobless claims finally bounced back up last week after more than a month of declines. Whose side are you on? Unemployment bounced back? Folks on the Wall Street Journal and this author, I mean, the story is a page long, okay? And at the bottom, I printed it off. I've got this tool on my computer that it's they call it a print friendly option. So you can actually put it in there. You can delete the pictures and ads and all this sort of stuff, and just come up with just the text itself. But as part of that, towards the end, they talk about the author, and then they go.

0: into his bio. This thing is a page long. 25% of the page is taken up with his resume. Dan Seale, as a corporate news reporter with the Wall Street Journal. And I guess maybe compare with this, or what I should do to compete with this, is that I think one comparable, it would be me taking a segment, one of my segments, and a third talking about my resume before I get to any of this stuff. Unbelievable. We'll talk, pick this up coming up. I'm Kevin Gordon, America's Trucking Network, 700 WLW.
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2: NTT IndyCar Series drivers Alex Palou and Alexander Rossi will participate in the first on-track test of the new for 2028 NTT IndyCar Series IR28 chassis this Saturday and Sunday, August 1st and 2nd at the Indianapolis Motor Speedway Road Course. 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It's a rare week off for all most of auto racing's major series. NASCAR Cup Series, O'Reilly Auto Parts Series, Chrysler Truck Series, IndyCar Series, NHRA Drag Racing Series all have the weekend off.
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0: I'm Kevin Gordon, America's Trucking Network, 700 WLW. Getting back to this U.S. jobless claims rebound after a streak of declines from the Wall Street Journal. It blows me away. You know, Dan Seale, the author of this, if you're listening, unemployment rates are like and unemployment numbers are like a golf score. The lower the number, the better. This ain't basketball where the, 150 points in a particular game is considered a good thing. You know, this is a low scoring contest. To put out a headline, U.S. jobless claims rebound after a streak of declines. U.S. jobless claims, again, getting back to this, initial jobless claims finally bounded back up last week after more than a month of declines. Finally bounced back? Number of people filed for unemployment, they talk about the 9,000. They had expected 200,000. They're off a percentage and a half. Continuing claims again, 1.78 million. The uptick shows six consecutive weeks. The uptick follows six consecutive weeks of decline. That is cause for celebration in my book, folks, but not according to Dan Seale. Analysts had been expecting the rebound to happen for the past 2 weeks. The labor market has been holding steady from low unemployment despite a slow hiring pace. Jeez, I mean, you go to a record low and then it bounces up and there's what it's supposed to be cause for celebration. Jeez, what planet are these people on? The U.S. economy slowed to a 1.5% growth rate in the second quarter. At June, core inflation was at 3.3%. Now, that's the headline from the CNBC here. And there's another story that we'll get to by Reuters. U.S. economic growth slows in second quarter, but domestic demand robust, which is interesting. All right. The economic growth was weaker than expected in the second quarter. And again, these numbers are very important towards the trucking industry. If you've got fewer people employed, you don't have a lot of people out, the labor participation rate, and there's a lot of unemployment, people aren't going to be out buying. If they're not out buying, then the shelves aren't going to have to be replenished. If the shelves aren't going to be replenished, you're not going to be delivering stuff to those individual stores and so on. And when I talk about housing starts, housing finishes, new home sales, car sales, and all this sort of stuff, all this stuff, and you know this, I think about every, you know, they keep saying, the American Trucking Associations keep saying that 72% of everything on the shelves brought to you by a truck. I would dare say from the stuff that I've been looking at, darn near everything touches a truck at some point. And then if you're just counting the stuff that goes onto the store shelves and you're not taking into consideration all the supplies and the food that gets delivered to the restaurants, the hospital supplies, the equipment, the bed sheets, all the stuff that goes to the hospital, from the laundromat to and from the laundromat, unless they're doing it in-house, which a lot of them have now farmed that out. Hotels, all the supplies for the hotel, all the toiletries, all that sort of stuff that's in the rooms, all the sheets, some of that stuff's done internally. Some of them have farmed that out. But all that stuff has to be delivered, and that's behind the scenes. That's not adding to the stuff on the grocery shelves. So everything, when you take into consideration how much is delivered by trucks and how much touches a truck somewhere along the line, it's phenomenal and doesn't get enough appreciation from the people out there. But you sure get the appreciation here on America's Trucking Network. Economic growth was weaker than expected in the second quarter, though underlying drivers were mostly solid at this. And of course, the headline there, U.S. economy slowed to 1.5%. That was the headline that I kept seeing when I hear these news reports at the top of the hour and some of this other stuff and the doom and gloom. But this phrase here, the underlying drivers were mostly solid. At the same time, inflation in June held well above the Federal Reserve's goal and complicated the central bank's policy path, the Commerce Department reported on Thursday. Now, until they get into that, until I get into it, and until I dig into the numbers here and talk about them later on, those numbers or that phrase sounds bad, that inflation is well past. But when compared to last month and the month before that, it is in a downward trajectory, which is significant and should not be overlooked, which is what they try to do. And this goes back to some of the stuff that I've talked about on this program numerous times. If you're the type of person that is just going to scroll through your phone, you're going to read the headlines, as a lot of the younger people do now, they just get their headlines or they just get the stories and they just scan through the headlines and they think they're getting the news and they think they're getting accurate reporting. How many times have I talked about a story and said at the end, where did they come up with this headline? They always find the worst sentence in the entire story or in the reporting, and that is what is chosen as the headline. And it's just that to me, in effect, is one of those things where you read between the lines or you see where the bias is. The bias is not necessary. There's some biased stories out there, but as I pointed out, there's a lot, once in a while, or basically in most articles, the journalists do commit journalism from time to time, but you have to dig it out of the numbers and dig it out further along down the page. Now, like I said, with this tool that I have on my computer, this printer-friendly version, it cuts down sometimes a five-page story when you get rid of all the ads and you get rid of all the pictures and everything down to 2 pages of just text. And there's probably about 500 words per page. So the total story, if it's 2 pages long, is at about 1,000 words. But a lot of times you get to that last 250 words where the actual meat of the story is there and pretty much contradicts everything that's been said before that. So it's interesting. Like I said, don't just read the headlines, dig behind that, or just listen to America's Trucking Network. That would just be easier. Just go ahead and listen to America's Trucking Network all the time. Okay, getting back, I think go back to the sense. Economic growth was weaker than expected in the second quarter, though underlying drivers are mostly solid. At the same time, inflation in June held well above Federal Reserve's goal and complicated the Federal Reserve's job. Gross domestic product, a broad measure of goods and services, increased just 1.5% for April through June period, according to the Bureau of Economic Analysis, numbers adjusted for seasonality and inflation. Now, economists surveyed by Dow Jones had been looking for a growth rate of 1.8 following a 2.1% increase in the first quarter. Now, skipping to the back of this story, almost to the, well, it's onto the second page, and right at the beginning of that particular page, while GDP number was below expectations, the miss appeared to come from a decline in federal government spending and inventories. Now, decreased federal spending is good from the standpoint of the deficit, so we're not borrowing money to make that spending. Plus, if the government is spending money, they're taking money out of our pockets through taxes in order to spend this. So it's basically we're spending the money. So if those numbers are down and it affects GDP, that's not so bad. Key areas of the economy continue to show improvement. Personal spending rose 2.1% after eking out a 0.4% gain in the first quarter. While the key indicator of underlying demand, called final sales to private domestic purchasers, posted a robust 3.9% gain. Now, in another story, and we'll get to that here shortly. Well, let's stay on this particular story because it gets better as far as describing the numbers. And now this is a CNBC story here. The separate report showed personal consumption expenditures, which the Federal Reserve primary forecasting gauge, fell a seasonally adjusted 0.1% for the month, putting the annual rate at 3.7%. Now, what they're not saying is that the prior month, as far as personal consumption expenditures price index, which is an inflation gauge, is at 3.7%. The prior month was at 4.1%. So going from 4.1% down to 3.7% is a good thing, but you wouldn't know that by reading this particular story. Excluding food and energy, personal consumption expenditures rose a monthly increase of 0.1% and an annual level of 3.3% against respective forecasts. Now, last month, that number was at 3.4%. So again, while the Fed technically uses the headline PCE numbers as a gauge for setting policy, most officials consider the core inflation a better indicator. But those numbers are coming down. So all this talk of the Federal Reserve talking about raising interest rates when they want to decrease inflation, well, if inflation is coming down, why mess around with the interest rates? We'll pick this up. I'm Kevin Gordon, America's Trucking Network, 700 WLW.
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7: Nearly 3,000 acres of Ohio's only national forest are going up for bid to oil and gas drillers this fall. 1230 Report, I'm Travis Laird. Breaking now. Bureau of Land Management has announced it'll auction off 41 parcels totaling nearly 2,900 acres in Monroe and Washington counties this September. Environmental groups and State Representative Tristan Rader are fighting that plan, warning that large shale well pads, pipelines, and heavy truck traffic will severely pollute public lands and threaten the health of nearby residents. Heading for our Friday morning, it's pleasant, clear, a morning low of 63. The rest of our Friday, sunshine, but increasing clouds and a high of 86. At night, mostly cloudy, a chance of rain, a low down to 67, but we will see rain and storms this weekend, both Saturday and Sunday. From your severe weather station, I'm 9 First Warning, Chief Meteorologist Steve Raleigh. 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
8: Temperature at Lunkin Airport is holding strong at a nearly nice 68 degrees Fahrenheit, fair skies. On the international stage, President Trump has announced a U.S. brokered peace plan requiring the complete disarmament of Hamas and other arms groups in Gaza. Under the phased deal, Israeli forces will withdraw as demilitarization occurs, with an international stabilization force stepping in to maintain security along with new Palestinian police. More than 73,000 Palestinians have been killed since the conflict began in 2023. And down in Louisville, Congressman Morgan McGarvey is demanding records from ICE after agents detained a Ugandan asylum seeker at Louisville's airport, allegedly withholding her critical sickle cell medication for over 24 hours. Serafina Bukirwa was traveling to a medical conference when she was taken into custody at the Grayson County Detention Center, where her family says she faced severe pain and was denied proper care. Next update is at 1 o'clock. Breaking news anytime. Travis Laird, News Radio 700, WLW.
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14: 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The third way. I'm Jake Brennan, and on my podcast, Hollywoodland, I revisit some of the biggest stories from Hollywood history, separating the myths people want to believe from the reality underneath them. 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
15: Here's your truck and forecast for the tri-state and the rest of the country. Across the tri-state, expect partly cloudy skies tonight with patchy fog developing late and lows around 65. Friday brings increasing clouds and hot conditions with highs near 90. Showers and thunderstorms move in for Saturday with highs near 82 and a 90% chance of rain. Nationally dangerous, near record heat spreads across the west with desert locations well above 110 degrees. Critical fire weather conditions cover parts of the northwest and northern Rockies, while severe storms and heavy rainfall stretch from the Midwest through the Ohio Valley and down into the southeast.
0: 700 WLW. I am Kevin Gordon. This is America's Truckin' Network. Thank you so much for being there. We were talking about weekly jobless claims, which is a good number. But again, you have to dig into it because unemployment or the initial jobless claims went up 9,000. However, when you compare that to the previous month of 187,000, which was the lowest level since 1969, the fact that we have now 330 million people in this country versus 241 million or so, 225 million back in 1969, the fact that we're hitting unemployment initial jobless claims the same as back in 1969, that's a higher percentage of the population that's unemployed versus the percentage of the population today. And that should be something that is cheered and talked about, but not so from the spoon-fed regurgitators of mainstream media. Then we started talking a little bit about the U.S. economy slowed because there's two stories on that, one from CNBC that has some nuggets in it. U.S. economy slowed to 1.5% growth in the second quarter and June core inflation, talking about that. So, again, if you miss any of our previous shows, make sure you hit up that or segments. Make sure you hit up that iHeartRadio app. If you can't, if you're not by a radio, just go to your, and you got the access to a computer, you can do the live streaming at the time of the show, or later on, you can go to the podcast page and you can listen to it then, and you can listen to any of our previous shows that are up on the podcast stage. So various places where you can get that information. Continuing with this, now this is the Reuters story. Economic growth slows in the second quarter, but domestic demand is robust. U.S. economic growth slowed in the second quarter amid widening in the trade deficit, but robust consumer spending and business investment related to the build-out of artificial intelligence infrastructure underscored strong domestic demand. The moderation reported by the Commerce Department in its snapshot of gross domestic product. Now, you have the end of a particular month, okay? You have the quarter that goes from January to the end of March, second quarter from April to the end of June. Then at the end of July, towards the end of July, which is where we are now, they have whatever the numbers they've accumulated for the month or for that second quarter, the period from April to the end of June. Now, that is the initial snapshot. Now, these are subject to two more revisions. There'll be one more. There'll be a second one on August the 26th. And generally, they get more detail, more information, and then change that amount. So I'm thinking, as I'm reading some of these other things in this and doing the show prep, it appears to me that there's been some things that are left out, that when they come back into the fold or come back into the data or they collect additional data, that number should go up considerably. And I'll get into that here. So again, it's a snapshot of gross domestic product on snapshot of gross domestic product. Thursday also reflected continued inventory drawdown to meet the strong domestic demand. So there's been a buildup of inventories where people have been, you know, companies have been stockpiling inventories. And in some cases, because either they're anticipating increased demand, or in some cases, if it's sensitive to certain price increases or price fluctuations, they get that inventory ahead of time to beat price increases. So if that inventory is built up, so that's on the books. And then once the demand is there, as those inventories draw down, that's good for the companies and good for the economy. Thursday reflected continuing inventory drawdown to meet the strong domestic demand. Reports suggest the economy largely weathered the Middle East conflict last quarter, though renewed hostilities between the United States and Iran posed a downward risk to growth in the second half of the year. Now, the increase hostilities, as they put it, cannot be any more than what it was in the first quarter. I mean, most of that stuff is done, or in the second quarter, most of that stuff is down. I mean, there's hardly any, I mean, unless you start going into the individual cities and taking out that infrastructure, bridge, power plants and stuff like that, which quite honestly, I think should be done just to send a message. And they need to find out where these leaders of the Islamic Revolutionary Guard are and take them out. And I think things would settle down much quicker there. Because again, there seems to be these two factions. You've got, well, unless, you know, again, depending upon who's lying, but you've got the people in charge or the leaders of the country saying they want to negotiate, they want to end the hostilities, but you got the IRGC at the same time firing rockets and firing missiles into the neighbors and trying to attack, surprise attack on our troops in Jordan. At the same time, they're trying to be these peace negotiations. And, you know, as I mentioned this a couple months ago, if in fact the leadership of Iran is interested in peace and you've got the IRGC that is wanting to continue the fight because they're the hardliners, they're the nuts, nut jobs, that they'd rather blow up the world rather than be defeated or to have an end to their theocracy. These guys are the radicals. If the leadership wants peace, maybe they should start giving out the addresses or where we can find these people so that we can eliminate the threat for them. It's just unbelievable. I don't know. It's just frustrating and irritating. And I've mentioned that several times on the program. Let's see. Generous. Now, I'm surprised that this was in this story. Generous tax refunds this year from President Donald Trump's one big, beautiful bill, which helped to fuel consumer spending last quarter, are behind, leaving households without a cushion as gasoline prices resume their upward trend. However, they're talking about the savings rate during that first quarter with the generous tax refunds that people have put away and maybe pulling out of that a little bit, or changing their discretionary spending, which we saw yesterday people are not doing. Wages are outpacing inflation. So the doom and gloom that we're seeing from some of these so-called economists may not necessarily be there. And again, let me remind you what an economist is. Economists are experts at explaining tomorrow why their predictions from yesterday didn't happen. And so they are not always that accurate. And as a matter of fact, the other day we were talking about a particular story where the economists surveyed by one group, they were saying the number should come in one number. And then another group of economists surveyed by another reporting agency, that number was like half a percentage point less than that. And so the numbers were all over. There were like three that were talked about. And in order to come up with any kind of a gauge, I had to average the three and say, well, here's, if you take the consensus and then take an average of that, that's what the number is. So pick and choose. And depending upon which story you're reading, that will give you an indication on that particular story as to whether or not things are bad. I mean, if something's off a full half a percentage point, when you're talking about a 2.1 versus a 1.6, that's a big swing. So again, hang back to the story here. Let's see here. Refunds coming into play. Oliver Allen, senior U.S. economist at Pantheon Macroeconomics. Underlying growth is solid, but unlikely to be sustained. I think that's what they were saying all of last year, too. Gross domestic product increased at 1.5% annualized rate last quarter, Commerce Department's Bureau of Economic Analysis said. And we mentioned that in the previous story. But this is interesting. You go to the second page and you go about maybe a third of the way down. They're talking about business spending on equipment increased by 15.2 pace, notching a second straight quarter of double-digit growth. When they talk about some of the components of the GDP number being at 1.5%, this is interesting. AI build-out is heavily reliant on imports, contributing to a widening trade deficit. Now, you may recall, or if you don't, I'll remind you, that back on Liberation Day on April the 2nd of 2025, when the tariffs were announced, a lot of companies went and purchased a bunch of goods to get those in before the tariffs went into effect. The tariffs were announced on April the 2nd. We're going to go into effect, I think, sometime in May or something about that. So they got all these imports in. Now, the increase in imports is subtracted from the gross domestic product and pulled that down. That's why in the first quarter of 2025, it was at 0.6%. If the imports hadn't happened, that number would have been closer to 2.5%. So in here, they talk about that the AI build-out relies a lot on imports, and that dropped the percentage points of GDP down 1.1%. So without that import, the number would have been closer to 2.6%. We'll pick this up on the other side. I'm Kevin Gordon, America's Trucking Network, 700 WLW.
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0: This is America's Trucking Network, 700 WLW. I'm Kevin Gordon. And we're talking about this gross domestic product. And I was shocked. I mean, when I saw this preliminary number of 1.5%, I was thinking, based on what we were seeing as far as, you know, some of these retail sales and some of the robust spending that's been done as a result of, as they point out, the generous, which I'm surprised they put that adjective in there, the generous tax refunds from Donald Trump's one big beautiful bill. I'm surprised they gave him credit for that. But again, that in their story, I was seeing these numbers. I was expecting a far greater increase. However, when you dig into the numbers again at this 1.5, as I mentioned in the previous segment at the tail end of that segment, that because imports are subtracted from that GDP number as they do the calculation, the AI buildout heavily reliant on imports contributed to widening trade deficit. The trade shortfall sliced 1.01 percentage points from the GDP number. So at 1.5, with that 1.01 added back, it would have been up to 2.5%. They also talk about inventories subtracted 0.69 percentage points from the GDP growth. So now that 2.5 is now closer to over 3%. But because of the inventories that were in there that we talked about in one of the previous stories, where that drawdown from the inventories that were there, and that may be import related because either from domestic manufacturing or whatever, these inventories increase as a result of people trying to buy more if they're anticipating price increases or so. You wouldn't get this by listening to the DSA, the Communist Party of America, that capitalism is always trying to screw people. People in the business world, they try to cater to their customers. If they think a price increase is coming along, they will build up their inventories. And of course, if they build up their inventories, that's going to increase their expenditures because you have to have the housing for that. You have to have the electricity. You have to have the capacity. You have to have the building to hold that. But if you're building up your inventory in anticipation of price increases, you pass that along to your customers by the products that you purchase were at a lower price so that you can give those discounts to your customer. So again, 0.67 percentage points from the GDP. Government spending contracted by 0.8% because the federal outlays declined at a 4.1%. Now that shaved another 0.8%. So now we are talking about in real numbers, if all things were equal and the chess pieces were moved around differently on the chessboard, our GDP in the second quarter would be at a 4.1, 4.2%, which is a lot better than the 1.5. But of course, nobody's going to be talking about that as far as the headlines are concerned. And that's why it's so important to listen to ATN. Another plug for the show. Shameless plug for the show. Again, this is an advanced estimate. The next estimate or the next adjustment to this or the reporting will be done on August the 26th. And it'll be interesting to see what happens as a result of that. Economists polled by Reuters had GDP at 2.1%. They go through this. Consumer spending, which accounts for more than two-thirds of U.S. economic activity, surged at a 3.2% rate. So if that's accounting for two-thirds of the gross domestic product, with that number going up significantly by 3.2%, you would think that that would have boosted the GDP up even higher. So they did point out here that in the first quarter that the spending rate was down at 0.5%, but in the second quarter was up 3.2%. So if the GDP was at 1.6% last quarter, and this number is up almost three times what the spending was back during the first quarter, you would expect that number to be about three times higher. So you would expect that 1.6 to be more like 3.8, which basically ties into what I just explained about when they subtract off imports, when they subtract off the inventories, and when they subtract off the government spending, that pulled that GDP number down. So in actuality, it would have been closer to a 4% rate or 4% increase for that second quarter. Some comments in here. They point to Kevin Warsh's comments at the end of the Federal Reserve meetings Wednesday afternoon, I should say, where they were talking about that the Fed described economic activity as, quote, expanding at a solid pace despite elevated uncertainty that owes in part to the conflict in the Middle East. That's pretty much a straight up comment. Now, yesterday, I was a lot critical of some of the stuff that Kevin Warsh didn't say or some of the stuff that he left out. But in looking at Phil Flynn's energy report yesterday morning, when he talked about that, one of the things he pointed out was the fact that what Jerome Powell used to do, as I refer to him as Lion Jerry Powell, used to do was come out and pontificate about forward thinking, talking about some of the things that were going on in the meeting and just long-winded. He talked about Phil Flynn, Price Futures Group, and has been a guest on our program numerous times, pointed out that Kevin Warsh's approach is a lot more, here are the facts as they are now. As the facts change, our view will differ. Instead of saying that, well, here it is now, and here's what we think it's going to be, a lot can happen in between. So the shorter, the more straight to the point, the more direct is what Phil Flynn said this economy or what they've been looking for from the Fed, instead of being the news, that they be more of the background and kind of a different approach. And the more I thought about it, I think Phil Flynn is right. And I was, a bit mistaken yesterday, not wrong, just mistaken a little bit, maybe not interpreting Kevin Warsh's comments the way I should have. Let's put it that way. But anyway, it's kind of interesting because, again, as we talked about how economists, well, one of the phrases they talk about when they say about economists in terms of how accurate they are, one of the comments they say that economists have predicted 9 of the last 5 recessions. So it gives you an indication that they're not always accurate. So again, thinking forward and saying, well, you know, here's what we think is going to happen. Well, you don't know what's going to happen in terms of disruptions, war in Ukraine, war in the Middle East, any place else breaking out all over the world. So you get the numbers that you have in front of you and go with it from there. Oil and gas prices, let's take a look at that real quick before I have to scoot out the door. West Texas Intermediate crude is at $83.59. That's down 87 cents from yesterday, 1.03%. Brent crude currently at $89.21 a barrel. That is down $1.53. So some of the tensions in the Middle East are kind of going by the wayside or kind of settling down. U.S. military says it hit dozens of Iran's IRGC targets. U.S. military's latest Iranian strikes did not damage U.S. aircraft. Saudi Arabia seeks coalition to boost defense around the Red Sea. Don't know why that hadn't been done in the past. Oil tankers plan to load its at different terminals from the Black Sea are heading back because of some of the strikes from Ukraine attacking Russia ports there. So oil prices kind of steady, gasoline prices kind of holding steady, and we'll just see what happens Tuesday morning when we speak. Have a great weekend, folks. Stay tuned for Red Eye Radio at the top of the hour. I'm Kevin Gordon, America's Trucking Network, 700 WLW.
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4: Another new poll shows many Americans are unhappy with the war. With your 1 o'clock report, I'm Lee Mowen, breaking now. According to the latest AP North Center for Public Affairs research poll, that number is nearly 2 out of every 3 Americans. President Donald Trump's rating on Iran also continues to fall.
5: The president might point to another finding in that poll that nearly 2/3 say it's important to prevent Iran from obtaining a nuclear weapon. And that is the one consistent thing the president has pointed to when justifying the war. There have been other rationales that the administration has given, but the one through line that you hear repeated is that war has been necessary to prevent Iran from obtaining a nuclear weapon. And it's also why the president has recently said the U.S. might strike Pickaxe Mountain, which is where Israeli intelligence has recently said the Iranians have stored centrifuges to enrich uranium.
4: ABC Stephen Portnoy.
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24: On the way to Friday morning, it's mostly clear. 7 a.m. temperature of 65. Now, coming for the rest of our Friday, mostly sunny, but clouds into the afternoon, a high of 86. At night, a chance of a shower, low of 67. From your severe weather station, I'm 9 First Warning, Chief Meteorologist Steve Raleigh. 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
4: Skeletal human remains were found Wednesday in West Price Hill. Now, Cincinnati police are trying to find out more. They were found in the wooded area off Minion Avenue. No other information has been determined about these remains, except they are confirmed human. Investigators will try to get a dental registry on the remains, and if that doesn't work, it's DNA testing to find out this identity. An Independence man awaits trial for allegations of sexually abusing at least 3 boys. Jeffrey Waddell is accused of befriending the families, then inviting the boys over to play video games between mid-2024 to early 2025. He's also accused of paying multiple boys for explicit photos and sexual activities with Cash App. Waddell was arrested in February last year for human trafficking, sexual abuse, sodomy, and promoting minors and sexual performance charges. He's due back in court August 17th.
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4: Reds walk off the Pirates 3-2. A fielder's choice scores Ellie De La Cruz from 3rd in the 9th. Rhett Lauder keeps the Pirates at bay. 6 innings, 2 runs, 5 hits, and no walks. He strikes out 5. Game 2 of the series is this evening, and it's here on the big one, starting with the inside pitch at 5-10 and a 6-10 first pitch from Hunter Green. Before Thursday's game, the Reds activated Matt McClain and sent Edwin Arroyo down to AAA Louisville. Meantime, the Florence Yalls complete the 3-game sweep of the Joliet Slammers 13-10. That's thanks to the walk-off 3-run home run from Hank Zeisler. Tyler Schoenfeld going 4-for-5. Brett Blomquist with 4 RBI. A new 3-game homestand starts tonight from Thomas More Stadium against the Gateway Grizzlies. The Hamilton Joes are knocked out of the Great Lakes playoffs with a 7-4 loss at Grand Lake, despite leading 4-0 halfway through. Peter Heintz and Alex Kelling each collect 2 RBI. Hamilton ends the year 22-21. The Mariners will get the Lima Locos for the Great Lakes League Championship. Bengals defensive end Shamar Stewart avoids the worst outcome. He suffers a hyperextension of his left knee and won't need surgery. He's out several weeks, but will be back sooner than later. And the Cincinnati Cyclones signed forward Joe Miller to the 2026-27 team, with Blake Tosto also getting a training camp tryout agreement. The season gets underway October 17th in Indianapolis. Your next update is at 1:30. I'm Lee Mowen, News Radio 700 WLW Cincinnati.
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25: McNamara and Eric Harley talk about everything from politics to social issues and news of the day. Whether you're up late or you're just starting your day, welcome to the show from the Relief Factor Studios. 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
1: All across America, we are Red Eye Radio. He is Eric Harley and I'm Gary McNamara. I mean, the show interrupting our conversation here. Yeah, so I saw it and I just went right now. I just went to the New York Post. And this is an update on the canoodling story from yesterday. And apparently the bosses of the canoodling Central Park lawyers were also canoodling.
26: Hey,
1: and
26: at the law firm of Canoodle, Canoodle, and More Canoodle.
1: Yes.
26: So we would like to invite you to come. If you've ever been injured canoodling, call us now.
1: Now, I'm guessing the whole...
26: We could put money in your pocket.
1: I'm guessing the whole thing is, if you're in a law firm, you're not supposed to canoodle with another lawyer. I guess that's the point, right? I mean, nothing illegal here. From what we know, canoodling is not illegal.
26: I don't know which states... Now, during COVID, it was.
1: Yes. Canoodling. Yeah. Oh, my gosh. And
26: canoodling
1: out
26: in public? Canoodling would have been a death sentence.
1: Canoodling out in public in Central Park? You can't canoodle out in... No.
26: California would have had the death sentence on that one. Sorry, we got to, you know, take you out. I guess, and he's...
1: By the way, and when the New York Post did explain what canoodling was yesterday, in case it's a smooch fest.
26: Well, yeah. So here's the thing. oh my God. You're a partner in a law firm, and... Look, I mean, what's cheaper than that is sitting on a public bench. Get a room.
1: Well, here's the thing. Who took the picture? Because I'm looking at the picture of the canoodling right now.
26: Yeah. It looks.
1: I mean,
26: like they set it up and asked somebody to take the picture.
1: Was Harvey saying, doggone it, we got to get it away from Fauci, let's find a canoodling lawyer?
26: Right, yeah,
1: talking
26: probably.
1: On TMZ.
26: Yeah, probably. Well, I mean, who's following? Oh, you know what? Probably, maybe,
1: the New York
26: the
1: Post.
26: Spouse?
1: No way, but the New York Post.
26: The New York Post. They're everywhere. And we can't talk about their top headline.
1: Well, can't I? Because isn't it just the same name on Kurt Cameron's show of his best friend?
26: Yeah, I wouldn't.
1: When the head I'll put it this way. It is.
26: It's also the word used for a mistake.
1: Well, you could say the headline is pro Kurt Cameron's best friend on that comedy he used to do.
26: Right. Or pro mistake.
1: Or pro mistake.
26: Yeah, which, of course.
1: Or throw your dog with an er at the end.
26: Right.
1: Like, just what, are we, Howard Stern?
26: NYPost.com.
1: What the hell's going on?
26: Yeah, listen, Baba Booey. Hey, it's...
1: Oh, no, wait a minute. We're not Howard Stern. There's too many people in the studio.
26: Oh, that's right.
1: We didn't fire anybody.
26: Yeah. Right. We still have our staff. Here's the thing. And it says here, one just got $100 million. You know, this is one of the bosses of the original canoodler, who was also said to be, you know, hooking up, canoodling, right, whatever you want to call it.
1: Well, why is...
26: Just got, according, well, this is according to the New York Post, just got $100 million payday.
1: Well, wait a minute.
26: Yeah, what?
1: There's the bosses of the canoodling Central Park lawyers were also hooking up. Why were they hooking up and not canoodling?
26: I don't know. Hooking up, I think you have to do behind closed doors, because I think there are laws against that.
1: Right. Now, when Fauci, because we wanted to make clear yesterday that canoodling had nothing to do with Fauci's testimony, and from what we know, when he was jogging with his wife yesterday, there was no canoodling.
26: Right.
1: Just an F-bomb was thrown.
26: Right. There were words

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10: A recall affecting our Kentucky neighbors. With your 3 o'clock report, I'm Lee Mowen. Breaking now. It's another consumer health alert. 8 states are under watch with an E. coli outbreak reported in 2 states. 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
11: Health officials now warning of an E. coli outbreak linked to frozen blueberries. A total of 12 cases have been reported in 2 states, Georgia and Florida. At least 4 of those people were hospitalized. Consumers are being asked to throw away or return Greenwise organic blueberries and mixed berries sold at Publix stores across 8 different states. The full list of that recall available on the FDA website. Yuri Benajad, ABC News, New York.
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13: On the way to Friday morning, it's mostly clear. 7 a.m. temperature of 65. Now, coming for the rest of our Friday, mostly sunny, but clouds into the afternoon, a high of 86. At night, a chance of a shower, low of 67. From your severe weather station, I'm 9 First Warning, Chief Meteorologist Steve Raleigh. 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
14: So I travel all across the state, 92 counties, and we probably got over 100 rural hospitals, I can't think of one where they've just built a new one.
10: Indiana Governor Mike Braun to WCPO at the ribbon cutting for the new Margaret Mary Health Hospital in Batesville. He calls it a unicorn in the state. That comes after the Indiana Hospital Association released their 2025 report saying rural hospitals are particularly vulnerable to economic pressures. President and CEO Liz Leasing said the new State Route 229 hospital is their statement that we're here and committed to the region. A person of interest is in custody in connection to Tyler Wilkins' murder in Puerto Rico. We've learned from newspaper El Nuevo Dia that Puerto Rican police made this arrest recently, sometime after Wilkins was found shot in the back of the head on La Selva Beach. The paper does not address this person as a suspect, just as a person of interest. Wilkins is a native of Highland County and moved down to Puerto Rico about 2 years ago. Puerto Rico Police Superintendent Joseph Gonzalez confirmed that the FBI is now helping in their investigation.
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10: Thanks to a fielder's choice that scores Ellie De La Cruz from third, the Reds walk off the Pirates 3-2. Rhett Lauder keeps them at bay with six innings, a two-run, five-hit, no-walk ball. He strikes out five. Game two of the series is set for tonight. It's here on the big one with the inside pitch at 5-10 and a 6-10 first pitch from Hunter Green. Before Thursday's game, the Reds activated Matt McClain and sent Edwin Arroyo down to AAA Louisville. Y'alls complete the three-game sweep of the Joliet Slam 13-10. That thanks to the walk-off three-run home run from Hank Ziesler. Tyler Schoenfeld going 4-for-5. Brett Blomquist with 4 RBI. A new three-game homestand starts tonight from Thomas More Stadium against the Gateway Grizzlies. The Hamilton Joes are knocked out of the Great Lakes playoffs with their 7-4 loss at Grand Lake, despite leading 4-0 halfway through. Peter Hines and Alex Culling each collect 2 RBI. Hamilton ends the year 22-21. Mariners, however, get the Lima Locals for the Great Lakes League Championship. Bengals defensive end Shamar Stewart avoids the worst outcome. He suffers a hyperextension of his left knee and will not need surgery. He's out several weeks, but will be back sooner than later. And the Cincinnati Cyclones signing forward Joe Miller to the 2026-27 roster. Blake Tosto also getting a training camp tryout agreement. The season will get underway October 17th in Indianapolis against the Fuel. Your next update is at 3:30. I'm Lee Mowen, News Radio 700 WLW.
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0: Hopkins. But I really wonder whether this was a legal thing. I really wonder whether they should wait till they say, we're giving you immunity from prosecution, not for perjury, but we're going to give you immunity from prosecution for anything officially that you did, which would be the same of what as what the president did. I don't see there's a difference, but legally there might be. I don't know what the precedent might be, and I didn't find anything yesterday on what the precedent would be because we've never been here before.
1: Yeah, I don't know. Because if they go through the DOJ with a criminal referral, then it could be jail time. And if they want to leverage through contempt of Congress on the civil side and try and get, you know, pressure him to cooperate a little more, you know, I don't think he's going to do
0: that.
1: Well,
0: no, no. I mean, even if you go to the DOJ, you, Congress, say you have the same immunity in Congress.
1: No, I know that. That I know that part. I know that part. But the question is, do you give it to the DOJ? Does the DOJ follow through with that referral? And if so, then, you know, the question is, what does Congress do about that? Do you give him a chance, or do you start by giving him a chance and saying, hey, we want you to talk about this. We need you to talk about this. I don't think he's going to talk, ever.
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0: We are Red Eye Radio. He is Eric Harley, and I'm Gary McNamara. What did Anthony Fauci say? Jonathan Turley wrote this yesterday. What did he say in 2017 to Georgetown University students? Quote, stick with the science and never veer from that, even when the science turns out to be an inconvenient truth for somebody. End of quote.
1: Oh, well. Gee. Didn't do that.
0: Nope.
1: At all. Because his notes, all of his notes should have been, again, been filled with words I can't pronounce. This is what we're seeing. This is how we're treating it.
0: This virus is canoodling.
1: It's canoodling.
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13: All righty, here we go. Good morning to you. 5:05 on the nation station, 700 WLW. I'm Tom Brenneman. Nice to have Liam Tomlinson back in the producer's seat. Been a while, my man. How you doing? Doing good, brother. Doing good. I mean, look, we got to keep on keeping on. There are some days it's easier to get up than other days. I think everybody knows that, at least today, a Friday. So excited about that, even though we're looking, unfortunately, we'll talk about it in a few minutes, at a rainy weekend. But, I mean, the entire week has been fantastic. So you take, you know, a lot of good in this case with a little bit of bad, and we just keep rolling right along. We're not going to let it ruin our day or ruin our weekend, a little bit of rain, right? Bueller. Whether you're listening in the mighty Buckeye State of Ohio, the Commonwealth of Kentucky, the great state of Indiana, points in between and beyond on the free. Ethel, did he say free? He said free. iHeart Radio app. Thanks so much for joining us. Thanks for making us a part of the start of your Friday morning, final day of July. I don't know why it is, but a lot of people feel like you get to August and summer's over. August is summer, 100% summer. But unfortunately, the powers that be, and again, we've talked about it on the show for the life of me, I just don't understand the people who run these school districts that start school like in a week and a half. I don't get it. Your air conditioning bill alone, having kids in school in August, as opposed to starting, say, after Labor Day, and then what your air conditioning bills would be, say, in May. Because May is a hit or miss month, right? April and May, yeah, we're told it's spring, but they're hit or miss. We have some really nice days, and then we still have some chilly days. There are a lot more chilly days than there are hot days in May. Conversely, there are a ton more hot days in August than anything remotely close to being chilly. I don't get it. Maybe you do. Speaking of not getting it, I tell you, I love her fire. I love her fire. I don't know her. I've never met her. Talking about Alicia Reese, county commissioner. Apparently, the discussion over borrowing money to help pay for Paycor Stadium has her all fired up, and that the county was ignoring children in favor of billionaires. And you know what? On that topic alone, she's right. The Hamilton County Commissioners approved authorizing and issuing bonds for $350 million for Paycor Stadium renovations at their meeting yesterday. Denise Treehouse, Stephanie Sumaro Dumas voted in favor of the funding at a December meeting. Meanwhile, Reese abstained, but let her two fellow commissioners and the county staff know she is upset. She said approving the bonds for the stadium sets a bad tone as the commissioners discuss options to increase children's services and a potential levy for children's services. She said, when it comes to stadiums, everybody is all hands on deck. Calculators are working. Bond council saying we can do it. She says, we need a new creative way to put the homeowners first, and she is one of them. She wants more money going to children, especially foster or neglected or abused children, rather than all of this bond money going basically to the Brown family. And look, there's no bigger sports fan on the planet than me. And we have always thought small in Cincinnati. We should have been the ones 2-3 decades ago building a dome stadium. It would have paid for itself multiple times over with all of the events that would have been held there. But no, we build an outdoor stadium for the football team, outdoor stadium for the baseball team, and basically outside of throw in, what, a preseason game? You get 10 events at the football stadium just for football. And that's the same everywhere. But that place is a morgue 98% of the year. Handful of concerts, big ones like this weekend, nothing else. It's an interesting debate, and they're having it in a lot of cities. But look no further than our neighbors to the west, Indiana. All the money they've made off a pair of dome stadiums, and they're building another one, it looks like, for the Chicago Bears in northwest Indiana. Think of all the money they'll have coming in there. They might get a Super Bowl there one day if they do it. 5:11, we'll check the weather. Coming up next on 700 WLW.
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13: All right, our WCPO 9 First Warning Forecast presented by Jennifer Ketchmark. My understanding is she's out on location today, so I don't know if she'll be joining us at 6:10 and 7:40. We'll see. It is a very nice morning, a little warmer than yesterday, sitting around 67 degrees. Sunshine most of all today. Pretty much all day long, sunshine, and we're up to 88. Few clouds roll in late. Very small chance of rain after 8 o'clock between 8 and 11 tonight. But tomorrow, pretty much a soaking. Heavy downpours at times starting

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4: All right, 5:15, it's time to check our news headlines for the first time today. He's getting geared up for weekend number two in his hood. Getta Fest. Right, Brian Combs?
5: It is back.
4: Are you going
5: yes.
4: back again?
5: I'm sure I'll stop by more than once
4: now,
5: at some point
4: find
5: for
4: something
5: a beer
4: you...
5: or a... You know, I'm trying to think what we had last weekend. Did it pretty simple stuff, roasted corn.
4: Okay.
5: Had the Getta balls. Brought back, I think, brat from my wife. And
4: nice.
5: Like chicken on a stick.
4: There's such thing as a Getta brat, so it's the meat and the
5: yeah.
4: Getta.
5: Well, yeah, made. That. Yeah. I mean, they had the regular ones, too. But, yeah, they had a bunch of different kinds of Getta sausages and a Getta nachos.
4: Yeah.
5: Somebody had a Getta quesadilla.
4: Ooh, that might not be bad.
5: Yeah, I mean, you can't go wrong.
4: That might not be bad at all. Huh. Yep. Okay. All right. What's happening this morning?
5: This is going to be the last year in Westchester for the Voice of America Big Country Festival. There have been issues with parking, with traffic, and a number of people have complained about the weekend when they have the big concert in Westchester. Said in the end it just wasn't worth renewing the contract. It came up for next year, so this year will be the last one. They say that after doing their analysis, the benefits of hosting it were not worth the hassles of extra police protection and dealing with the inconvenience to the people who live in that area right there around the Voice of America property, which isn't far from our tower. The festival says they've got a new location, though they won't say where it is and say that more details are to come. But it's a place, they say, where they can spread out and where they think the event that has attracted as many as 100,000 people in the past will have a better home and a little more a pleasant experience for everyone involved. Coming up, our news, 5:30. Spectrum is now offering a reward for information on the guy who shot their worker in Avondale about this time yesterday morning. Those details in 15 minutes. 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
4: Well, speaking of music, there was a brief fire, you may remember. We talked about it over at the Farmer Music Center, Riverbend 2.0, that's under construction. And we're told it will not affect the venue's planned spring 2027 opening. That's according to the contractor over there, Messer Construction. $160 million. It's going to be spectacular. Going to have 8,000 reserve seats, 12,000 capacity, general admission lawn. And construction's been going on for better than a year. They had that preview of the venue back in May. Apparently, the fire a couple of days ago caused an estimated $50,000 in damage after welding work ignited uninstalled roofing materials. That's according to the Inquirer. And they had to send out 40 firefighters from Cincinnati, Anderson, and Union Townships. And they put it out about 2:45, 3 o'clock in the afternoon on Wednesday. So you're up to speed there. And by the way, I'm looking at pictures right now. Sunshine in Columbus, Ohio, for the Ohio State Fair.

0: How about that, Siggy? And not too far down the road.
1: Ought to be broadcasting live from up there.
0: You know, I'm going to ask you about something here in a minute. Or maybe later this morning, when our audience is a little broader than 519. The comments made yesterday by Kurt Cignetti. Now, there is a man's man. Sig! Gotta love that dude. 519-700-WLW.
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0: WCPO 9. First morning forecast presented by Jennifer Ketchmark. Nice morning out there. A little warmer than it was yesterday for sure. Right around 68 degrees. Today, sunshine pretty much all day long. High of 88. Partly cloudy late in the afternoon. And then tonight, a small chance of rain. Shouldn't ruin your night if you're going out. Sometime between 8 and 11 p.m. And then tomorrow, it's pretty much going to rain off and on all day. In fact, heavy downpours at times. High tomorrow is only 78. Saturday night, still a chance for spotty showers. And then Sunday, mostly cloudy skies, isolated morning showers, scattered rain in the afternoon. High of 80. And we're back to nice weather for the new work week on Monday. But on a Friday, we're not thinking about Monday. We're not doing it. Liam, hit it.
7: 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WLW.
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7: Sports.
1: Yeah.
0: I know Seg Dennison. Good morning, by the way.
1: Morning.
0: Lot of people wondering. Ken Rosenthal wrote extensively today in The Athletic.
1: Yes, sir.
0: Are the Reds going to trade Hunter Green? Will tonight be the final start? He has made starts for only one team in his brief Major League career, that would be your Cincinnati Reds.
1: Not
0: Will
1: going
0: tonight
1: any,
0: be his last no. start?
1: He's not going anywhere. Okay. Unless they get a gigantic package of players back. But,
0: well, some of the teams, they might be willing to do that. So it only takes one. Siggy.
1: Reds update Nathaniel Lowe with a walk-off fielder's choice.
0: S-E-G.
1: The Reds won the Reds over the Pirates 3-2. Massive pitching matchup tonight. Paul Skeens versus Hunter Green. 6'10 Sports Talk. Arno Carrier's inside pitch. Kelsey Chevrolet extra inning show after the game. You get that. And Marshmallow in concert after the game.
0: Are you going to be heading down to check out Marshmallow?
1: You and I are going tonight. I got tickets.
0: Do you really?
1: Bengals update, day three of camp today.
0: Where'd you get those?
1: Workout is set for 10 a.m. Tony and Mo training camp show on ESPN 1530. No action yesterday. Everybody behaved. Zach Taylor said that Shamar Stewart just had a hyperextension of his knee. Going to be out for a few weeks. Eric All, Jr., coming off those knee surgeries. He was hit and struck by a three-wheel truck while vacationing in Greece, and he's okay.
0: That's when he said he knew he was ready to come back.
1: Unbelievable.
0: Great story.
1: I mean, just, you know, MLS soccer, those earthquakes of San Jose in town tomorrow night against FC Cincinnati, 7 o'clock on ESPN 1530. And tennis, three-time Cincinnati Open champion, the Joker.
0: Yes.
1: Novak Djokovic made Mr. John Barrett very happy yesterday with a big announcement. The Joker is coming back.
0: Gotta love it.
1: To the Queen City.
0: And that starts 1 week from today. From tomorrow. It starts 1 week from tomorrow, August the 8th, and it runs all the way to the 23rd. And I guess the lineup they have, and now the addition of Joker. But Sinner's going to be here.
1: Right.
0: Alcaraz is hurt. He will not be here. He did not play at Wimbledon. But both on the men's side and the women's side, it looks like it is a typical star-studded lineup, right?
1: And you got college basketball. Cincinnati Bearcats are going to play exhibition games Sunday and Tuesday in the Bahamas.
0: Say, I'm excited to watch them this year. The one kid I know that was a late addition who was a top player under Coach Calhoun at Utah State last year, he has an injured hand, I think. And so he's not going to play down in the Caribbean. But they're hoping to have him when the season starts. He was granted another year to play, and so that is exciting. Can I ask you a question?
1: Go ahead.
0: You don't have to do a talk show every single day, but those guys down there, I give it up to Tony, Mo, lesser extent, Audie, right? Those guys having to talk about football starting on July the 29th when we started our Bengals coverage, that is going to go until maybe February.
1: Correct. They love it.
0: They love it. God bless
1: them. I mean, they had T. Higgins on the other day.
0: Yeah.
1: They had Brian Cook, the pride of Mount Healthy, on. So Bengals are coming through with some player or two for them. So they love it. But no feistiness yesterday. See what happens today and on the field.
0: Yes. You were getting ready to say spinny field.
1: No.
0: No. Okay. My bad. I thought
1: 700 WLW. Not going back that far.
0: All right. Let's get to Jay. Come on. Let's get to our man. Here he is. Jay Ratliff, our aviation expert, joins us each and every morning. Jay, the Honor Flight sends an important reminder to veterans.
8: Yeah, as you know, Tom, I'm a big fan of our local Honor Flight chapter. 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One will be provided for them. 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Sherry and I have taken two trips to D.C. with veterans, World War II vets one time and once with our dads, as both served, and it was just an incredible, incredible experience.
0: I mean, the pictures and the video, when you see them leaving, you see them coming back, it's just breathtaking. And their service to this country, it's incredible. Meanwhile, you know, you and I were talking a little bit yesterday about Allegiant and also, why am I drawing a blank on the other air? Breeze. Frontier is bigger than those two. And apparently they might be getting bigger because their quarterly revenue numbers are through the roof.
8: They are. In fact, Wall Street knew that the low-cost carrier was going to take a loss. They figured about 48 cents per share on the loss because of the increase in fuel prices and a lot of other things. But Frontier came out and said, not exactly. Their revenue was $1.28 billion, and their net loss was only 10 cents a share. It was a substantial improvement from what was expected, and they continue to do great things. They are offering the first-class seats, the premium seats, making those available. Tom, those are incredibly popular, and they're going to continue to make Frontier and other low-cost carriers that do that a great deal of money. So I'll have more on these stories on our aviation blog today, which is sponsored by our friends at the Greater Cincinnati Northern Kentucky International Airport, which now offers nonstop flights to Orlando, just $179 round trip. And you can find that and many more great deals at cbgairport.com/deals.
0: Look, I mean, there are advantages to being with the big boys, right? 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I fly frequently, and I think some of those smaller airlines are doing an excellent job. 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
9: They're hoping you can help them solve yesterday morning's crime with a 5:30 report. I'm Brian Combs. Breaking now, happened about this time yesterday. Man on the job in Avondale was shot in his work truck just off Reading Road. The worker was sent there to restore service for a Spectrum customer. 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
10: Spectrum providing a reward of up to $25,000 for any information that leads to an arrest after one of their workers was shot in the neck during a robbery just after 5 o'clock Thursday morning on North Fred Shuttlesworth Circle, and it was said to be in critical condition when initially taken to UC Medical Center. Cincinnati police said they were looking for a blue SUV, and the suspect was said to be wearing a red bandana. Anyone with information has been asked to call Crime Stoppers at 513-352-3040. 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
11: 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Highways are looking good early on this Friday morning. Overnight work crews are wrapped up and done on eastbound 275 near New Richmond and eastbound 74 near 128. Everything in between looks good. Chuck Ingram, News Radio 700 WLW.
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12: Clouds are going to slowly increase today, but temperatures also increasing to like 88 degrees. So it's a hot day. There is technically a small rain chance for this evening, but we're talking isolated showers between 8 and 11 p.m. Tomorrow, though, is the bigger rain day. So tomorrow morning through about midday, widespread likely rain, even some thunderstorms, and then more scattered activity will redevelop for the rest of the afternoon. From your severe weather station, I'm 9 First Warning meteorologist Jennifer Ketchmark, News Radio 700 WLW.
9: Nothing showing up on radar right now. It's 66 degrees. People coming downtown this weekend for the Reds or for tomorrow night's Paycor concert being reminded that several of the exit ramps now leading into the banks from 2nd Street have been closed for construction. The new interstate bridge over the Ohio River, two of the main parking lots next to the Bengals Stadium have been closed as well for that work to make it easier to get in and out of the parking, which is still open underneath the banks. Elm Street's been converted now to two-way traffic. Still cleaning up from the flash flooding earlier this month. City of Cincinnati today will expand capacity for its Don't Dump the Natty event. People can get rid of damaged items if you bring them to 841 West 6th Street.
13: The last Friday of each month, you can bring your stuff, no questions asked. We do limit it to city residents.
9: Jonathan 80s with Keep Cincinnati Beautiful. The hours today are 9 to 1. Gruesome discovery in a Cincinnati neighborhood.
14: Human skeletal remains were discovered on Wednesday evening in a wooded area near the dead end of Minion Avenue. Detectives and the Hamilton County coroner are using dental records and DNA testing to identify the victim, while neighbors are urging city leaders to address longstanding safety and lighting concerns in the area. I'm Travis Laird, News Radio 700 WLW.
9: Walk-off win for the Reds last night. Nathaniel Lowe drove in Ellie De La Cruz in the bottom of the ninth to give the Reds a 3-2 win when he beat out a would-be double play ball. Series with the Pirates continues at Great American Ballpark all weekend. First pitch for tonight's game moved up to 6:10 because of the post-game concert with Marshmello. Sagal have all the details coming up in sports at 5:40. Our next update's at 6. I'm Brian Combs, News Radio 700 WLW.
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0: Good tune here. Really good tune here. Nicely done there, Liam Tomlinson. Choosing the music here. A little Hootie and the Blowfish. 5:35 a.m. Darius Rucker. Talented dude. Seems like a good dude. Good voice. Check him out.

0: had some good tunes. They had a lot of really good tunes. Excellent band. You know, I was a little bit melancholy when I read the news. You may have heard about it, maybe not, about Batsake's Hat Shop, one of the longest running businesses in downtown Cincinnati. It's a hat store, retail store, originally opened all the way back in 1907. They're going to close at the end of September, move to its current location on the ground floor of that 580 building in August of 23. The owner is Gus Miller. Boy, talk about a career. He immigrated from a tiny little village outside of Sparta, Greece, in November of 1949 at the age of 17. Think about the difference between that generation and the things we think about, the first things that come to mind for a 17-year-old of today, right? And it's not like this old man kind of thing, get off my lawn. It's just I never cease to be amazed at the grit and the toughness of those that immigrated after World War II and came to the United States with literally nothing. I mean nothing. Barely a suitcase with maybe 2 days' worth of clothes. In some cases, not even that. And Miller was one of them. He came to America to work for his uncle. He has been on 6th Street ever since. 1949. Gus Miller's now 93, and he's no longer able to make, clean, block, that means shaping and resizing hats like he used to. His wife, Rita, still around, said Gus did not want to call it quits, but the store can't continue. And so they're having a big going out of business sale to help clear out the store's remaining inventory. That just used to be and was for so long one of the coolest stores to walk by. I mean, they've had some giants come through there. Everybody from Luciano Pavarotti to Pete Rose to Snoop Dogg. His wife said anybody who walked through that door was his friend, and we're going to miss the people. This man's been a craftsman since he was 17 years old. He lived to please people with his product. God bless you both. A job well done. 538 700 WLW.
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1: Yeah, thanks, Kale. 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
3: Jack squat, man.
1: That's right, Romaine. I'm Spinach, and I might be neglected, but at least I'm not Iceberg.
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5: 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Much better off than Iceberg.
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7: This is a Bloomberg Money Minute. Tesla is said to be weighing a potential separation of its China business to pave the way for a possible merger with SpaceX. According to the Wall Street Journal, some executives at the company have been told to prepare for the move. CEO Elon Musk said in a post on X that the report was fake news. Stocks are looking at another day of solid gains. Microsoft made market history yesterday, adding nearly $500 billion to its value, the most by any stock in a single day. The tech giant reported the fastest growth in its cloud business in 4 years. The tech-heavy NASDAQ led the gain, soaring 2.8%. This morning, S&P futures are rising 38 points, Dow futures gaining 270, and the dream of home ownership is getting pricier again. Mortgage rates are back at their highest level in a year. According to Freddie Mac, the average for a 30-year fixed-rate loan has increased to 6.66%. The property market has been held back in recent months by elevated borrowing costs. Courtney Donahoe, Bloomberg Radio.
0: 5:40 on this Friday morn. I'm sure he has his list ready to go for the weekend, even though the rain may prevent some of it from getting done.
8: That's why you have to have two lists.
0: Do you have two lists?
8: Yeah, an indoor and an outdoor.
0: Okay, what's on the indoor list? Indoor? Just give us one or two things that are on the indoor list, Chuck Ingram.
2: Indoor, I've got to finish up the painting in the master bathroom.
0: Okay.
2: Mm-hmm. That's the biggie.
0: That's the big one. Yeah. What color?
3: Sitting on a couch.
2: Oh.
0: What color?
2: It's whatever color she wants.
0: Well, I understand that part. That goes without saying. But what color is she? Has she? I mean, if you've got it on a list, there's a good chance you've probably already bought the paint or at least talked about it.
2: Well, you're way ahead of me there, Tom. Yeah, you should probably be over helping me.
0: Definitely not.
2: Yes.
0: Definitely not.
2: I think it's like something like shallow mint or something like that. Ooh, I don't
0: know. Now, that sounds nice.
2: Yeah, see?
0: Shallow mint.
2: I guess.
0: So I assume that's green?
2: Yes. Yeah. I hope so.
0: Well, you never know.
2: Yeah,
0: that is
2: a good point.
0: Yeah, you
2: never
0: know.
2: You never know.
0: Yeah. Well, and so what's another one on there?
2: On the inside?
0: Yeah, on the inside.
2: Oh, just the basics, you know, keeping up with the laundry, keeping up with everything else in the house.
0: Sad, can you see Chuck doing laundry?
3: I plead the fifth like Dr.
0: Wait a
3: Fauci.
0: Minute. You're the one who just jumped in there and accused him of sitting on the couch.
2: Yeah, right.
0: What are you talking about?
2: With the remote.
0: Right.
2: Yeah.
3: What's wrong with that?
0: There's nothing wrong with that, but you can't all of a sudden say, I plead. You sound like Fauci, for God's sake.
2: At least I don't sweat trying to look for the remote, for crap's sake.
3: Now I'm going to that room, and I'm going to Jamar Chase in a minute.
2: Well, fine. I'll just knock my helmet off. Oh, I'm really worried.
0: Oh boy! All right, I'm going to break this up right now. Good morning, Chuck. What's happening out there?
2: From the UCL Traffic Center. 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Highway traffic, quiet. I'm not seeing any major problems to deal with. The overnight work crews are wrapped up and done. Too early for delays into town. Chuck Ingram, News Radio 700 WLW.
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9: This is Monty Montgomery, producer of Our American Stories. 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
0: WCPO 9 First Warning Forecast presented by Jennifer Ketchmark. Nice morning out there right now. Moon is spectacular, like it was yesterday. I mean, just lighting up the sky. Sitting right around 68 degrees. Sunshine today pretty much all day long, up to 88. Tonight, few clouds roll in. There's a small chance of rain between 8 and 11 o'clock tonight. Tomorrow, pretty much off and on rain all day long. Heavy downpours at times starting in the morning. High tomorrow, only 78. Still a chance for a spotty shower or two tomorrow night. That's the big Chris Stapleton concert. And then Sunday, mostly cloudy skies, isolated morning showers we'll see in the afternoon. So there you have it. All right, Liam, let's get to sports. I can't believe, and I'm going to be interested, is Willie working today, Seg Dennison?
3: Yes.
0: You just pulled an Anthony Fauci on us. You basically did.
3: Somebody has to.
0: Well, I mean, you pulled a Fauci.
3: Yeah.
0: I'm going to send Willie a text. You think he's up at 5:44?
3: You kidding? Well, you know what? I take that back. He's probably watching Fox.
0: He might be.
3: Yeah, probably.
0: Yeah, but he's got to get ready for his show, Siggy.
3: Right. I would leave him alone.
0: Okay, I'll leave. But I'm going to let him know at some time today
3: that
0: you pulled a Fauci.
3: Well, at least I didn't do it 111 more times.
0: You're right about that. Good
3: Reds
0: point.
3: Update. Nathaniel Lowe's walk-off fielder's choice sent the Reds over the Pirates last night 3-2. Tommy T with a game winner.
10: The 2-1 pitch to Lowe. Swinging a bouncing ball toward the middle. Shortstop to his left field. Triolo to second, one. Back to first. Not in time, and Ellie scores. The Reds walk it off. Lowe beat it out at first. And the Reds are able to get Ellie home from third. And they beat the Pirates 3-2.
3: How about Lowe on Reds TV?
11: Tito says speed never takes a day off. I don't know what that means, but we won.
3: Massive pitching matchup tonight in Game 2. Paul Skeens up against Hunter Green. 700 WLW's coverage. 610 Sports Talk. R&L Carrier's inside pitch. Kelsey Chevrolet extra inning show after the game. Nick Lodolo's going to face hitters in live BP today, testing out the new grip on his breaking ball, hoping to avoid those blisters. Blake Dunn is set to have elbow surgery. Brandon Williamson, remember him? He's been out since April 30th with left shoulder fatigue. He's going to start a rehab assignment with Double-A Chattanooga. Frontier League action last night. Hank Zeisler with a 3-1 walk-off homer as Florence Yalls beat Joliet 13-10. Great Lakes playoffs. Hamilton Joes fall in the deciding game of their series 7-4 against Grand Lake. Little League Baseball tomorrow at noon. Hamilton Westside goes up against Michigan in the first round of the Great Lakes Regional. Bengals update. It's day 3 of Bengals camp today. Workout set for 10 a.m. Tony and Mo training camp show again on ESPN 1530. Got an update from Zach Taylor yesterday on the injury to Shamar Stewart.
12: Fortunately, avoided a major injury, so he hyperextended his knee. It'll be several weeks. Hard to pinpoint exactly how much into training camp that'll be, but very fortunate because it obviously looked bad, and he's put in a lot of work, so hard to see him go down like that. But the good news is we'll be getting him back sooner rather than later.
3: MLS soccer, San Jose Earthquakes take on FC Cincinnati tomorrow night at TQL Stadium. 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Tennis, three-time Cincinnati Open champion Novak Djokovic had a big announcement yesterday.
13: I'm happy to announce that I'm coming to Cincinnati Open this year, first time since 2023, when I played one of the best of three finals of the Masters 1000 event in my career. 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I'm very excited to see all the fans, tennis fans around the world that are going to be present at that tournament. 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
0: All right, 5:48, time to check our news headlines. And for that, of course, we turn to our friend Brian Combs. Good morning, sir.
21: Good morning. Some of the money is sure to be spent on campaigns here in the tri-state. Elon Musk reportedly is going to kick in $100 million, help Republicans in these upcoming midterm elections. Wow. We're less than 100 days away from the election. And we just learned that one of the races that is considered to be very competitive is the first district congressional race here in the tri-state, in Ohio. It's the race where Greg Landsman, the incumbent Democrat, is being challenged by Republican Eric Conroy. The Cook Political Group did a story this week that said that the first district in Cincinnati is one of the districts that after they changed the boundaries for, now slightly leans Republican. Now, they think that Landsman still has the lead in this race, but they say it is more competitive than they expected for Conroy. So some of that Musk money could certainly go to help Republicans try and gain this seat. It's also expected that he will kick money into the race between Sherrod Brown and John Husted. That Senate race in Ohio is said to, by the time it's over, be the most expensive Senate election campaign ever in the history of the United States.
0: Really? Even more than what's going on down in Texas?
21: More than Texas, more than any of them that's ever been staged in New York. Wow. Something to the tune of $750 million to be spent to try and win that seat.
0: Yeah, and I read where the Republicans are sitting on hundreds of millions of dollars, and I read a story yesterday where the DNC, anyway, is multiple millions of dollars in debt right now, which is kind of weird because the whole vibe right now, Brian, feels like it's sort of leaning left right now. It's kind of strange.
21: Anytime the party out of power seems to have the momentum in the midterms for whatever reason. Yeah. Coming up, our news, 6 o'clock, offering a reward now for information on the Spectrum worker who was shot while working in Avondale yesterday. Those details, 15 minutes away. 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
0: All right, 551, Chuck Ingram. How are we doing early on this Friday morning?
2: 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Highways, looking good. Northbound 75, currently under 10 minutes between Florence and downtown. Inbound 74, not a problem. Southbound 71, good through Kenwood. Chuck Ingram, News Radio 700 WLW.
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0: Our WCPO 9 First Warning Forecast presented by meteorologist Jennifer Ketchmark. She's out on location today, so don't know if she will be joining the morning show at 6:10 when she normally does. And we like having her on the morning show very much. It's a nice morning out there. Clear, bright moon, stars are out. Sun not coming up quite yet. Pretty soon it will be. Today, sunny all day, up to 88 degrees. Tonight, clouds roll in, a very small chance of rain. Don't let it ruin your Friday night. Sometime after 8 o'clock tonight. Tomorrow, different ball game. Rain and storms likely beginning in the morning. Heavy downpours at times. A low-end threat for severe storms, but rain nonetheless pretty much all day. High of 78. Tomorrow night, cloudy. Chance of a spotty shower. Mentioned earlier, going to be a huge crowd downtown tomorrow night for the Chris Stapleton show at Paycor Stadium. Liam, are you going to that?
23: I'll be here, sadly. I had tickets, but got to work.
0: Okay. Sorry to hear that. And then Sunday, chance of rain pretty much off and on all day long as well. You know, we talk about young people a lot on this show and some of the trends of young people. Well, a key U.S. government report that comes out every year on mental health, substance abuse, addiction, just came out yesterday. And a trend certainly is moving in the right direction in several metrics. Improvements. You know, people made a big deal, the Trump administration, they let some people go that were part of running this national survey on drug use and mental health for teens. They still got the thing done. But data over the last 4 years, okay, here you go. This is worth noting. Fewer adolescents, and this is starting at age 12 up to age 17, reported using tobacco. Fewer using alcohol. Fewer using marijuana. Fewer binge drinking. In the past year, fewer in that age group reported illicit drug or marijuana use, starting to drink alcohol, vaping included in this, or marijuana, and then heavy substances, drug use. Adolescents saw declining trends for major depressive episodes. And fewer reported serious thoughts of suicide or making a suicide plan, even attempting suicide. Now you jump up to young adults, ages 18 to 25. They saw similar favorable trends. Now, many young people certainly still face mental health challenges. You don't want to disregard that. One in five is the organization here. Nearly 20% of adolescents surveyed had moderate or severe anxiety symptoms, compared with about 7% of adults over the age of 18. What they don't take into this study, which I have maintained all along, is the one we better start paying attention to. And I know over in Indiana, they're really paying attention to it, more so than we are in Ohio and more than in Kentucky. And that is gambling. I'm telling you. I have lived through this sort of generation with a 23-year-old daughter and a 21-year-old son. The guys especially. Not so much for the girls. But what we're seeing in, you know, some big stories in sports, saw it in the NBA, we've seen it in college, we've seen it in Major League Baseball. This is going to be a growing trend and a very disturbing trend, and that is gambling addiction. I mean, look, this radio station, I don't know how many ads, especially over on the sports side, that we air about gambling websites and so forth. And you're supposedly, you have to be a certain age. There are a billion ways to get around that. But I really, really worry about high school kids, college kids, and the amount of gambling they're doing now, and that, what could it lead to as, you know, they get out and start making money, money that could turn into debt. 557-700-WLW.
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21: Westchester says it's not worth the effort. With the 6 o'clock report of Bryant Combs breaking now, people who live nearby have been complaining about the traffic problems it creates and the noise associated with the concerts. This is going to be the last year in Westchester for the Voices of America Country Music Festival. The township refusing to renew the contract to bring the show back next year.
7: The Voices of America Country Music Festival is leaving Westchester after this year's event. Township leaders say they will not renew the festival's license agreement, citing the high cost of public safety, operations, and cleanup, along with a lack of enough local economic impact. This year's festival featuring Blake Shelton, Brad Paisley, Jordan Davis, and Rascal Flatts will still take place August 6th through the 9th. Organizers say the festival isn't going away and have already secured a new location, which will be announced at a later date. I'm Brady Hopkins, News Radio 700 WLW.
21: Speculation is that that festival is going to go to River Bend and the new music venue that's under construction there, though there has been no confirmation yet. Now, latest traffic and weather together.
2: 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Didn't take long for problems this morning. Northbound 75, there's an accident before you get to Donaldson, and traffic is backing up quickly past Turfway. Elsewhere, you're doing fine. I'm not seeing any problems on the Ohio side of the river. 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
9: This is Monty Montgomery, producer of Our American Stories. In our next episode, Bill Corum, former Mom Muscle in Kansas City, shares the story of his miraculous redemption. You won't want to miss the next episode of Our American Stories.
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11: We're starting the day with a mostly sunny sky and temperatures in the mid to upper 60s and warming to 88. So a hotter day with a partly cloudy sky. It's late this evening. We might see a stray shower, but the better rain chances in for Saturday's forecast. We're talking widespread likely rain from about 8 to noon and then scattered activity for the rest of the day. Highs tomorrow come in at 78. From your severe weather station, I'm 9 First Warning Meteorologist Jennifer Ketchmark. 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
21: Radar screen's clear for now. It's 64 degrees. It's going to be another weekend with more than 100,000 visitors coming into downtown Cincinnati in the banks. First major convention at the newly remodeled First Financial Center is underway. Chris Stapleton has a sold-out show at Paycor Stadium tomorrow night. And the Reds will be battling the Pirates all weekend. People coming downtown being reminded now that getting into the banks area has changed because of the construction of the new bridge over the Ohio River. Second Street ramps from 71 and 75, both are now closed. Drivers who come north on 75 across the Brent Spence advised to stay on the bridge. Take the 5th Street exit. If you're coming south on 75 into downtown, use Freeman, 7th Street, or the 5th Street exit to help people get down to the banks now. Elm Street's been converted to a two-way street between 2nd and 3rd. Spectrum is now offering a $25,000 reward for information on the suspect who shot one of their workers on the job yesterday morning in Avondale. Happened on Fred Shuttlesworth Circle during a robbery attempt. If you have information, Crime Stoppers number is 513-352-3040. Have damaged items from the flash flooding earlier this month to get rid of? City of Cincinnati will take them today in Queensgate.
12: I would say that typically we'll receive 10 to 15 inquiries ahead of an event, and this month it's probably closer to 75.
13: Jonathan 80 runs Keep Cincinnati Beautiful, and if you have flood damaged stuff, bring it to 841 West 6th Street today until 1 o'clock. Turnout for the monthly Don't Dump the Natty event is expected to be much higher than usual.
12: Typically see between 200 and 300 vehicles during the course of one of these events, but this time we'll probably be closer to 400 to 500.
13: Cincinnati residents only, and bring proof. I'm Matt Reese. 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
21: Police in Claremont County to set up a sobriety checkpoint tonight somewhere in the county. The exact location will be revealed later this morning.
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1: 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Nathaniel Lowe's walk-off fielder's choice sent the Reds over the Pirates last night 3-2. Massive pitching matchup tonight. Paul Skeens up against Hunter Green. 700 WLW's coverage. 610 Sports Talk. 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
16: I know it ain't.
21: Well, it's got a good sound to it.
16: But you should probably leave.
21: Who we got going here, Liam? See, I haven't listened to him a ton. My wife and I were talking about him last night, and I love country music. And for whatever reason, there is no reason, not even making any sense to try and come up with one. But we were talking about him being in concert here tomorrow night. I can't believe he's not making an appearance on the morning show today. That would be the first stop in Cincinnati, without a doubt. The nerve center, as we like to call it. But, man, that's got a good sound to it. And that's exactly what she was telling me yesterday, that, you know, once you start listening to him, you really get into it. Would you agree with her on that?
17: Yes. Very just great voice. Awesome live.
21: Yeah. Yeah, I bet. I bet. I hear he's quite the performer. We were talking yesterday with Melissa Bishop. She helps head up that Madeira Farmers Market. And they had it yesterday from 4 to 7. They do it every Thursday, 4 to 7. And a big story in the paper today about the Madeira Farmers Market. And backing up what we talked about yesterday, that a lot of local growers are seeing a major bump in produce sales as we have this cyclospora outbreak across the country. And a lot of shoppers, I mean, heck, I know a lot of people. I told you the story. I went to a 60th birthday party for a woman, good friend of ours, and most of the women there would not touch the lettuce. A lot of people skeptical out there about buying lettuce from traditional grocery stores. And one local grower, a fellow named Ryan Callahan, local farmer, he says leafy greens are flying off his shelves. He said it's all locally grown. We raise everything we see here on our farm, and it's awesome. People can come and see the face and shake the hand of those who produced it. Now, the Center for Disease Control and Prevention said most other lettuce brands out there are safe. The big issue was the Taylor Farms iceberg lettuce that came out of Mexico. But there are still better than 11,000 that we know for sure cases that have required attention and analysis, including better than 2,500. And you know it's higher than that here in Ohio. But shoppers aren't taking chances. And the best part of it all, as Callahan said, you know it's all local people. So you're supporting local businesses, local farmers, not just produce that everybody else gets from these big stores. So we wish all those farmers well. Man, you talk about people who work for a living. Man, ranchers, farmers, that's real work. 609-700-WLW.
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22: Alrighty, we say good morning for the first time on this Friday to Gina Cervetti from the Bloomberg Newsroom in New York City. Good morning, Gina. Stocks soar after a rough day 2 days ago.
23: Tom, good morning. Right, what a difference a day makes. We did see stocks zooming higher yesterday. The chip stocks saw their biggest rally in more than a year, and the Dow jumped 1.2% or 614 points. The S&P was up 1.75%. The tech-heavy NASDAQ surged 2.8%, roughly. Microsoft added almost $500 billion to its market valuation. That is the biggest single market value bump for any company in history after its earnings that came out late the day before. Tom?
22: All right. Speaking of earnings, Amazon, Apple, you're talking about two of the biggest companies in the world.
23: And they both reported their earnings late yesterday. So here's what's happening. Amazon shares are moving higher ahead of the open. The company's cloud computing revenue ramped up for a fifth straight quarter. The e-commerce business still generates the biggest share of revenue at Amazon. And online sales there surged 15%, beating estimates. And by the way, if you're an Amazon customer, you might be in line for refunds. Amazon is pledging to automatically reimburse consumers after getting about $600 million in tariff refunds in the second quarter. Now over to Apple. The shares are down in pre-market trading. Component shortages weighed on the company's sales forecast. It did beat estimates in the latest quarter for sales and profits. And Apple's biggest moneymaker, the iPhone, was also a bright spot last quarter, Tom.
22: All right, in the futures this morning, Gina.
23: Well, oil is around $84 a barrel, but the futures are getting a bump higher from earnings today. S&P futures up 33, NASDAQ futures up 308, and the Dow futures right now are up 259 points. From Bloomberg, Gina Cervetti on News Radio 700 WLW.
22: All righty, 12 minutes after 6 o'clock, let's say good morning to Chuck Ingram. What's happening out there, my friend?
2: I've got a first accident of the morning on the highways. It's in northern Kentucky. 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Northbound 75, just before you get to Donaldson, left lane is blocked off, and that traffic backing up towards Turfway and heading for Burlington Pike. Elsewhere, you're doing fine. I'm not seeing any problems. Southbound 75 or southbound 71 into downtown. Chuck Ingram, News Radio 700 WLW.
22: WCPO 9 first warning forecast. We told you Jennifer won't be with us at least

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6: September 1979. Virginia's top prison band, Edge of Daybreak, is about to attempt the impossible, recording their debut album Behind Bars in just 5 hours.
7: Okay, we're rolling. One.
6: They were black artists serving extremely long felony sentences. Each had grown up under segregation, only to get caught up in America's prison boom during their 20s. I'm Jamie Petras, music and culture writer. For the past 5 years, I've been talking to the band's three surviving members, Jamal Jahan Nubi, Neil Cade, and Harry Cupcake Coleman.
8: Put it this way, we were the band of the state penal system. They would come in and stand around the wall and...
9: Alrighty, 6:17, time to check our news headlines. And of course, for that, we turn to Brian Combs. Good morning. Happy Friday, my friend.
10: Happy Friday. Tomorrow morning, early, they're going to be trying to set a Guinness World Record on the Ohio River. And tomorrow's Paddle Fest, and they're hoping that everybody who signed up shows up for the annual row down the river. About 1,600 paddlers are signed up this year to participate, and if they all show, the weather is going to be kind of iffy tomorrow morning. Number would be enough for a new world record for the most human-powered watercraft on the water at the same time. You'll see kayaks, canoes, stand-up paddle boards tomorrow early in the morning as they shut down the river to motorized traffic and let the paddlers go at it. It's the 25th year for the Paddle Fest. That's why they're attempting the world record. This will be early tomorrow morning that they do it. The boaters will put in the water at Schmidt Recreation Complex in the East End. Then there's two different floats that you can choose. One that goes about 4 miles down to the public landing and ends there. If you want to continue a little bit longer, you can do the nearly 10-mile trip and go all the way down to the Riverside neighborhood of Cincinnati and pull out at the Gilday Recreation Complex, where there's going to be a party when it wraps up about 10 o'clock. Coming up, our news, 15 minutes, going up again. Gas prices in the tri-state. Saw a sign this morning for $4.29 at one of the stations not far from our office in Kenwood. Those details in 15 minutes. 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
9: It is pretty much a one-problem morning. It's in northern Kentucky on northbound 75. An accident near Donaldson blocks the left two lanes, and that traffic is now backing up to Burlington Pike. 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Southbound 75, no trouble through Lockland as of yet. On inbound 74, you're under 10 minutes between 275 and the Coal Range Split and the 75 ramp. Chuck Ingram, News Radio 700 WLW.
0: All right, here he is. Sports. Shaking his head this morning, wearing his Bengals t-shirt proudly today.
10: From Hawksworth Blood Centers.
0: Dennison, very nicely
10: done. 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
0: Yes, good morning.
10: Morning, sir. Richter and Phillips Jewelers brings you the sports. Cincinnati's best place to buy an engagement ring. Reds update Nathaniel Lowe's walk-off fielder's choice. Sent the Reds over the Pirates last night 3-2. Massive pitching matchup tonight. Paul Skeens v. Hunter Green. Could this be it for Hunter Green in a red
0: uniform? I asked you earlier. You told me no.
10: Well, we'll see what happens. Deadline's Monday, 6 o'clock. 610 Sports Talk, Arnell Carrier's inside pitch. Kelsey Chevrolet extra inning show after the game. Bengals update, day 3 of Bengals camp set for 10 a.m. Tony and Mo training camp show on ESPN 1530.
0: Are you going down there?
10: No.
0: No.
10: MLS soccer, San Jose Earthquakes in town tomorrow night to take on FC Cincinnati. TQL Stadium at 7 on ESPN 1530. Three-time Cincinnati Open champion Novak Djokovic is coming back to play in this year's tournament. 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CareSource Invitational set for Wednesday, October 7th. That's at Center Court at the Lindner Family Tennis Center. Bearcats and the at 3 o'clock. then Xavier and Dayton at 5:30.
0: That's an exhibition match, right?
10: Right. And then the Bearcats actually have exhibition games Sunday and Tuesday in the Bahamas.
0: Yeah.
10: About that.
0: How about that is right. You're not going down to Bengals training camp? Oh, you and Willie got food here, I'm sure. What's Friday on the docket?
10: Can't say.
0: You had chicken yesterday, you get
10: He says you get all upset, so I'm not saying anything anymore.
0: He said I get all upset?
10: Yes, you do. That's what he says.
0: I'm just pointing out the obvious.
10: I tell him that, too.
0: I'm sure you do.
10: 700 WLW.
0: Here he is. Jay Ratliff, our aviation expert, joins us each and every morning. Jay, the Honor Flight sends an important reminder to veterans.
2: Yeah, as you know, Tom, I'm a big fan of our local Honor Flight chapter. 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And the Honor Flight team wanted me to remind veterans that they can apply for a trip without a guardian. 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Sherry and I have taken two trips to D.C. with veterans, World War II vets one time and once with our dads, as both served, and it was just an incredible, incredible experience.
0: I mean, the pictures and the video, when you see them leaving, you see them coming back, it's just breathtaking. And their service to this country, it's incredible. Meanwhile, you know, you and I were talking a little bit yesterday about Allegiant and also, why am I drawing a blank on the other air? Breeze. Frontier is bigger than those two. And apparently they might be getting bigger because their quarterly revenue numbers are through the roof.
2: They are. In fact, Wall Street knew that the low-cost carrier was going to take a loss. They figured about 48 cents per share on the loss. Because of the increase in fuel prices and a lot of other things. But Frontier came out and said, not exactly. Their revenue was $1.28 billion, and their net loss was only 10 cents a share. It was a substantial improvement from what was expected, and they continue to do great things. They are offering the first-class seats, the premium seats, making those available. Tom, those are incredibly popular, and they're going to continue to make Frontier and other low-cost carriers that do that a great deal of money. So I'll have more on these stories on our aviation blog today, which is sponsored by our friends at the Greater Cincinnati Northern Kentucky International Airport, which now offers nonstop flights to Orlando, just $179 round trip. And you can find that and many more great deals at cbgairport.com/deal.
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15: Get rid of your junk today. This is the 630 report. I'm Sandy Collins. Breaking now, if you've got flood damage or other bulk trash to get rid of, you can do it today. No cost. Cincinnati Beautiful. Keep Cincinnati Beautiful is opening its doors this morning to take all that soggy property destroyed in the recent flooding.
16: Typically see between 200 and 300 vehicles during the course of one of these events, but this time we'll probably be closer to 400 to 500.
15: That is Jonathan Eady with Keep Cincinnati Beautiful. Now, they do require proof of residency here in Cincinnati, so where do you go? It's at 841 West 6th Street. Today starts around 9 and goes until 1 o'clock this afternoon. And they do this once a month. Again, they'll do it again next month in September, October, November. But you can get all of that storm damage stuff out of there today. The details are on their website. Now, the latest traffic and weather together.
9: 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Northbound 75 continues to be a slow go from Burlington Pike to an accident before Donaldson there on the left-hand side. Then a wreck now northbound 75 in the Lachlan split is over on the right shoulder. I'm not seeing a huge delay there as of yet. Chuck Ingram, News Radio 700 WLW.
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18: Clouds are going to slowly increase today, but temperatures also increasing to like 88 degrees. So it's a hot day. There is technically a small rain chance for this evening, but we're talking isolated showers between 8 and 11 p.m. Tomorrow, though, is the bigger rain day. So tomorrow morning through about midday, widespread likely rain, even some thunderstorms, and then more scattered activity will redevelop for the rest of the afternoon. From your severe weather station, I'm 9 First Warning Meteorologist Jennifer Ketchmark, News Radio 700 WLW.
15: 63 right now here in the Tri-State News is a service of Cary Auto Mall. The Spectrum worker shot yesterday morning in Avondale, hanging on this morning, still critical after what we're hearing may have been an attempted robbery. Spectrum is offering a $25,000 reward to catch the shooter. Call Crime Stoppers to turn them in anonymously. A lot of country music fans in this area hearing disappointing news about the Top Shelf Voice of America Country Music Festival in Westchester. It's going away, but hopefully not far. Brady Hopkins tells us why.
19: Township leaders say they will not renew the festival's license agreement, citing the high cost of public safety, operations, and cleanup, along with a lack of enough local economic impact. This year's festival featuring Blake Shelton, Brad Paisley, Jordan Davis, and Rascal Flatts will still take place August 6th through the 9th.
15: And Brady says that they said it just wasn't worth the trouble, apparently. So workers there are organizing to look for a new location for next year, and we'll let you know what they do. But this year's Voice of America Festival is on. And it looks like the fatal crash wasn't her fault. 44-year-old Christine Rhodes Larson died in a crash in Butler County Tuesday night after another driver failed to yield at an intersection and hit her SUV, sending it careening into a truck and trailer. No word on possible charges this morning. Gas prices may be a heart stopper today. Seen at $4.29 at a fill-up station on Montgomery Road, and then nearly 60 cents cheaper just down the road at UDF and Wawa. Stocks ended up higher yesterday. The Dow up 613. NASDAQ up a whopping 679. Microsoft driving the gains. It was led by a semiconductor rally after hours. I'm Sandy Collins. 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
0: All right, 6:36 on the morning show, 700 WLW. Our producer, Liam Tomlinson. I'm Tom Brenneman. Great to have you with us today. This is a nice story. For those that have ever lost a parent, and many of you have, some of you have not, believe me, it is tough. It's tough, and it doesn't matter how many years go by. Lost my mom 20 years ago, and not a week goes by. Barely a day goes by. At some point, you don't think about her or think about them. That leads me into the story out of Rhode Island. Teenage girl lost her father a couple of years ago, and she wore a necklace with her father's ashes in this necklace. She goes on a trip to the beach and takes it off before she's going to get into the ocean. And comes back, thought she put it in her bag, looks in there, it's gone. Well, needless to say, the next day or two, relentless searching, digging through the sand. She said, I'm so anxious. She's like, it felt like I was re-losing something that I loved. And I was just worried I would never get it back. Okay, fast forward, right? Couple of weeks go by. Another family. With three kids, they're at the beach. Normally, they'd be in the water all day, but it was cloudy, a little bit of rain, kind of cold. So the kids are just digging in the sand, and then all of a sudden, one of the kids finds this necklace, turns it over to their mom and dad. And the mom recognized immediately what this was. She says, I knew that this was someone's ashes inside of this necklace. Well, she asks anybody sitting around them. She takes it into town. Long story short, through Facebook, the young girl who lost it was able to get it back. And she said, it honestly meant the world to me. It was like after feeling so anxious and worried about never finding it again. for someone to actually go out of their way to find out who this belonged to, no words can describe it. Good for her. 638-700-WLW.
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18: This is a Bloomberg Money Minute. Apple has been struggling to secure enough computer processors while dealing with soaring memory costs, a situation that's forced the company to raise prices on Macs and iPads last month. The supply crunch has also led to extended wait times on key products like the Mac Mini and Mac Studio. Apple is selling plenty of iPhones, but the company could be delivering even more. The component shortage is weighing on Apple's sales forecast, sending shares sharply lower in early trading. But that's not stopping stocks this morning. Futures are on the rise after Amazon reported strong earnings results. Its cloud business posted a fifth straight quarter of accelerating growth. And LinkedIn has a new mission to clean up AI-generated junk in its feed. So the company unveiled a seems-like-AI slot button for users to report low-quality posts. The change follows growing user complaints about the flood of AI-generated content on the platform, with some going as far to call out authors for the telltale signs of AI writing. Courtney Donahoe, Bloomberg Radio.
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9: Same to you. Big plans this weekend?
0: Gonna have a little dinner, getting out in a part of town. I've not been over to the Pendleton area yet. Have you been over there?
9: I have not.
0: Yeah, I guess it's pretty close to over the Rhine. I don't know. I've been told that they've really dressed that couple of blocks up quite a bit. And so I'm interested to check it out. I a lot of people get scared about going downtown and that kind of thing, and I totally get it. But looking forward to checking it out tonight. What are you up to? Anything besides some stuff around the house, or you got any big plans?
9: No big plans this weekend. Just chilling.
0: Okay, chilling it is. What's happening out there, my man?
9: 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Crews continue to work. Couple wrecks on northbound 75 in northern Kentucky. It's on the left-hand side near Donaldson. That traffic is now backing up past Burlington Pike. On the Ohio side, it's northbound 75 before you get to Shepherd. They're on the right shoulder. I'm seeing no delays through Lachlan. Chuck Ingram, News Radio 700 WLW.
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0: WCPO 9 First Warning Forecast, presented by meteorologist Jennifer Ketchmark, who's out at the Claremont County Fair this morning. We'll see if she's able to join us at 7:40. Sunshine, high of 88 today. Going to be a nice day. But a lot of rain starting very late tonight. There's a small chance between 8 and 11 o'clock tonight. But the heavy rain comes tomorrow. Rain and storms likely beginning in the morning. Heavy downpours, in fact, at times. High of 78 degrees. And then on Sunday, mostly cloudy. Isolated showers, scattered rain in the morning, and then again in the afternoon. So enjoy that sunshine today. If you got to cut the grass, get out and get her done today. Just get it done. All right, let's get to sports. There's a lot happening in the world of sports between the Reds, the Bengalis, a lot of news about the Cincinnati Open. Take it away, Bill Seg-Denison.
10: Thank you there, Thomas. Good morning, everyone. Reds update, Nathaniel Lowe with the walk-off fielder's choice as the Reds beat the Pirates last night 3-2. Here's Tommy T.
23: The 2-1 pitch to Lowe. Swinging a bouncing ball toward the middle. Shortstop to his left field. Triolo to second, one. Back to first. Not in time, and Ellie scores. The Reds walk it off. Lowe beat it out at first. And the Reds are able to get Ellie home from third, and they beat the Pirates 3-2.
10: Massive pitching matchup tonight at Great American Ballpark. Paul Skeens up against Hunter Green. 700 WLW's coverage, 6:10. Sports Talk, Arnell Carrier's inside pitch into Kelsey Chevrolet extra inning show after the game. Little League Baseball, Hamilton Westside goes up against Michigan tomorrow in the first round of the Great Lakes Regional. Bengals update, day three of Bengals camp today. Set workout set for 10 a.m. Tony and Mo training camp show on ESPN 1530. Weekend camp schedule has a workout tomorrow, Saturday at 10 a.m. Players off on Sunday and the first day in pads coming up on Monday. We got an update from Zach Taylor and the leg injury to Shamar Stewart. Hyperextension of his left knee. He's going to be okay. No ligament damage, just out a few weeks. Also, Bengals tight end Eric Ault Jr. coming off of two knee surgeries. He was hit by a three-wheel truck while vacationing in Greece.
2: It looked like a three-wheel vehicle. It looked like a motorcycle, but it had like a cab, like it had like a shell over top of it where he was like inside something driving it. I feel completely normal. I feel fine. Like, I'm good.
10: MLS Soccer, San Jose Earthquakes take on FC Cincinnati tomorrow night at TQL Stadium. The action is 7 on ESPN 1530. Tennis news, three-time Cincinnati Open champion Novak Djokovic, a big announcement yesterday.
5: I'm happy to announce that I'm coming to Cincinnati Open this year, first time since 2023 when I played one of the best of three finals of the Masters 1000 event in my career. Can't wait to come back and perform in front of you. I'm very excited to see all the fans, tennis fans around the world that are going to be present at that tournament. See you soon.
10: 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That's set for Wednesday, October 7th on Center Court at the Linder Family Tennis Center. Cincinnati Bearcats and Ohio State at 3. Xavier battles Dayton at 5:30. Bearcats senior guard Taylen Riley is out some 4 to 6 weeks with a hand injury, and the Bearcats are set to play exhibition games Sunday and Tuesday in the Bahamas. Bill Dennison, 700 WLW Sports.
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0: All righty, 6:47. Time to check our news headlines. And for that, of course, we turn to Brian Combs. How are you, sir?
31: Doing well. This weekend, a protest vigil is planned to show support for a children's services levy in Hamilton County. Foster families, child welfare advocates, faith leaders, all going to gather for a vigil on the courthouse steps Sunday afternoon at 2:30. This will be the day before Hamilton County commissioners have to decide on the amount of a levy to put on the ballot this fall to fund children's services. You've heard our stories. A tax levy review committee is recommending a 72% increase in the tax to make sure that children's services are fully funded. They need about $144 million a year for operations. This is to investigate complaints of child abuse and then to care for neglected and abused children who are removed from their families. The vigil is planned for 2:30 Sunday, expected to attract a number of people to the steps of the courthouse. Then commissioners have to deal with the issue on Monday. We've heard Alicia Reese and others say that the tax amount increase is too much, that they have to find some way to help property tax owners. They say the last thing they want to do is put a big levy on the ballot, then see it voted down by taxpayers, and wondering then where we would be in trying to take care of abused kids. So that all plays out this weekend into Monday morning. Coming up, our news, 15 minutes. We'll talk about the investigation and the shooting yesterday of a worker in Avondale. A Spectrum worker was trying to restore service for somebody who had an outage when he was shot during a robbery attempt. There's a reward now. Details in 15 minutes. 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
1: That's the sound of the police.
2: Well, this guy is a bad dude. The Cincinnati Police Personal Crime Squad on the lookout for some guy named Walter Perez Vasquez. He's wanted for rape. He raped a 13-year-old child. How in the world is this guy out on the street on parole? Walter Perez Vasquez, 27 years old. He's 4'8", weighs 120 pounds. Was last known to live on Woodland Avenue in East Price Hill. Guy raped a 13-year-old kid. If anyone has information on where police can find Walter Perez Vasquez, please call Crime Stoppers at 513-352-3040. All tips remain anonymous. All right, here we go. 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If you call right now, 513-749-7000, 513-749-7000, you win two tickets to an upcoming Reds game on us if you correctly identify last night's play of the game. Hopefully, we have a winner when we come back. 700 WLW.
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2: All righty, let's check out Jamestown, Ohio, and let's go to Bruce Robson. Bruce, what's our play of the game from last night, sir?
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7: The 2-1 pitch to Lowe. Swinging a bouncing ball toward the middle. Shortstop to his left. Fields Triolo to second, one. Back to first. Not in time, and Ellie scores.
2: There you go, Bruce. That was a game winner. Stay on hold. Liam Tomlinson will get all your information, and you're going to go to a Reds game on us, and we thank you for listening and for calling today.
6: Thank you, Tom.
2: All right, have a good day. Let's get to the roadways. Chuck, what is the very latest out there at 8 minutes before 7 a?
8: A little bit of good news on northbound 75. The wreck at Donaldson is clear, so I'm no longer seeing a backup out of Florence. 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Now I add 2 to 3 extra minutes on northbound 75 between Buttermilk and Kyle's. Northbound 75 near Shepherd, that wreck is on the right shoulder. It's in the cleanup stages. There's no delay. Chuck Ingram, News Radio 700 WLW.
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2: All right, time to get together, Wise Money Matters, with the founder, CEO of Omega Wealth Private Capital, Joe Wilson. All right, Joe, let's tie a ribbon around this package at the end of the week. If someone is getting close to retirement,
14: yes,
2: there are a few numbers they really need to know before they file for Social Security or taking income.
14: Yeah, this is an area we're just seeing folks, they're making a lot of decisions in isolation. Here we go. Seven. Number one, what is your monthly income for? What I mean by that is, what do you have to have coming in? We call it the necessities to stay retired. You have to build off that. Number two, what is the optimal Social Security claiming age? If you're looking at 62, do you go to full retirement age? Do you go to 70? It can have a major impact, not just today, but what it looks like 15, 20 years down the road. Three, know your income brackets, not just now, but what they could be later. I think a lot of people are surprised when I go through the math and help them understand we are in the third lowest, Thomas, third lowest historical tax brackets right now. It is a choc me bleu moment when we go back and look at where taxes have been in the past. And when we're at the level of debt we are as a nation, I wouldn't want to be gambling over the next 25, 30 years of retirement that taxes will be staying the same or lower. Four, your IRA, your 401k beneficiaries. Had someone in recently had gotten divorced. They had never changed the beneficiaries on their IRA or 401k. It's the first thing we did before we went any further in that meeting. We stopped. They had their laptop. They went in and changed the beneficiary. Why? Beneficiary rules trump. You got to understand who your beneficiaries are. Number five, your Medicare decision window. Missing that timing? Huge penalties or potential gaps. Number six, what's your emergency cash target? We're seeing people right now because they just don't know what to do with it. They might have $200,000 sitting in the bank. That's great, but if inflation's running over 3.5% and you're getting 3.5%, we're going nowhere with that. Understand what you need for an emergency and make sure your dollars are working for you. I hate lazy assets. And finally, drumroll please, number seven, RMD start age and the first deadline. You must understand when required minimum distributions have to start, but not just that. How does it affect your Medicare premiums, your legacy planning, and your overall tax picture? Mm-hmm. It's why we offer the Vital Report. 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
22: No arrest yet in the shooting of a cable worker on the job with a 7 o'clock report. I'm Brian Combs. Breaking now, the search goes on today for the gunman who shot a man working in Avondale. That worker was trying to restore service for a Spectrum customer off Reading Road when he was confronted by a man with a gun in a robbery attempt. The internet and cable company today offering a reward for information.
23: Spectrum providing a reward of up to $25,000 for any information that leads to an arrest after one of their workers was shot in the neck during a robbery just after 5 o'clock Thursday morning on North Fred Shuttlesworth Circle, and it was said to be in critical condition when initially taken to UC Medical Center. Cincinnati police said they were looking for a blue SUV, and the suspect was said to be wearing a red bandana. Anyone with information has been asked to call Crime Stoppers at 513-352-3040. I'm Sean Gallagher, News Radio 700 WLW.
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8: 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Add 2 to 3 extra minutes northbound 75 out of Erlanger into the cut. Northbound 75 through Lachlan's doing fine, even with an accident near Shepherd that's over on the right shoulder. Problem free on 275. 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
24: We're starting the day with a mostly sunny sky and temperatures in the mid to upper 60s and warming to 88. So a hotter day with a partly cloudy sky. It's late this evening. We might see a stray shower, but the better rain chances in for Saturday's forecast. We're talking widespread likely rain from about 8 to noon and then scattered activity for the rest of the day. Highs tomorrow come in at 78. From your severe weather station, I'm 9 First Warning meteorologist Jennifer Ketchmark. 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
22: Radar is clear, 64 degrees right now. People are coming downtown this weekend for the Reds or for tomorrow night's Paycor concert. Being reminded, several of the exit ramps that go into the Banks area have now been closed for construction of the new interstate bridge over the Ohio. Two of the main parking lots by Paycor Stadium closed as well to make it easier now to get in and out of the parking lots that are underneath the Banks. Elm Street has been converted to two-way traffic. Still cleaning up from the flash flooding earlier this month. The city of Cincinnati is expanding capacity today for its Don't Dump the Natty event. People can get rid of damaged items if you bring them to 841 West 6th Street in Queensgate.
25: The last Friday of each month, you can bring your stuff, no questions asked. We do limit it to city residents.
22: Jonathan Aides with Keep Cincinnati Beautiful. The hours today, 9 to 1. They say it's proof of their commitment to staying in Southeast Indiana. Margaret Mary Health cutting the ribbon on a new $125 million hospital in Batesville. Indiana's governor was there for the ribbon cutting, praising the project. He says it's an example of what rural communities can accomplish when local leadership, donors, and residents work toward a shared goal. Protests being planned this weekend show support for putting a children's services levy on the ballot in Hamilton County this fall. Supporters are going to gather on the steps of the courthouse for what's being called a faith vigil Sunday afternoon at 2:30. Clergy members, foster parents, and child welfare providers plan to gather to encourage county commissioners to fully fund the levy. Tax levy review committees recommended a 72% increase in the size of the levy that funds services for abused and neglected kids. Commissioners have a special meeting to vote on that tax Monday morning at 10. They're hoping to set a world record tomorrow morning. The 25th annual Paddle Fest on the Ohio River. Organizers will be trying to set the Guinness record for the most people in human-powered boats on the water at one time. Over 1,600 people have signed up to participate in canoes, kayaks, and paddle boards. Ohio will be closed to all motorized traffic during the event, which launches tomorrow morning at 7 from the Schmidt Recreation Complex in the East End.
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1: Here's a Reds update. Nathaniel Lowe's walk-off fielder's choice sent the Reds over the Pirates last night 3-2. Massive pitching matchup tonight. Paul Skeens up against Hunter Green. 700 WLW's coverage. 610 Sports Talk. Arnell Carrier's inside pitch. 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
2: Ah, yes, little Allman Brothers band here. Good stuff. Lord, I was born a rambling man. Man, what a great tune.

0: I had a chance to see Greg Allman when he went out on his own. I saw him out in Los Angeles. Talented cat, man. He had some issues, but a talented dude. I don't know if you've seen the video of what's going on in Spain. So for all of these people in the United States of America, this should be Exhibit A of what the Democratic Socialists stand for that are running for offices all across our country right now. So the socialist president of Spain basically issued an amnesty for anybody and everybody that wants to come in. And the Supreme Court says we're not going to legally arrest anybody. They want to come across the border, come across. The video, you cannot believe it. There are tens of thousands, over 50 in one day, Moroccans storming into Spain illegally. This is what happened in our country under Joe Biden, except it was millions, most of which we have no idea where they are. And I mean, look no further than the Democratic Socialist. Hey, look, right in their campaign promises, right on their website, three things they want to do: end all borders, end ICE, and end the Department of War. This, if you see the video, is what our country would look like if these people get elected. And there are a pile of them running. 709-700-WLW.
1: It's grunting, bruising, and bleeding. No, not my family reunion. I'm talking Bengals training camp, which is much less violent. 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
0: Here's Gina Cervetti from the Bloomberg Newsroom in New York City. Churchill Downs, just down the road. Shares fall. Why, Gina?
5: Tom, good morning. Churchill Downs shares were not among the winners yesterday. They tumbled almost 7% to their lowest level in 6 years after the owner of the world-famous Kentucky Derby said it planned to sell 9 of its regional casinos and focus on its horse racing, which, of course, it's known for. The CEO said selling off the casinos will allow Churchill Downs to focus on horse racing in states such as Kentucky, Louisiana, and Virginia, along with its Twin Spires online betting program. Upcoming projects at its namesake track include a new four-story structure with private suites and a view of the finish line.
0: Wow. How about that? Okay. Meanwhile, the latest on mortgage rates.
5: They continue to creep higher. Freddie Mac says U.S. mortgage rates are now at their highest in a year. The average for that 30-year fixed loan is at 6.66%. The highest since this day a year ago when it was 6.72%. Now, last week, the rate stood at 6.58. The property market's been held back in recent months by these elevated borrowing costs. They had fallen below 6% in late February before the Middle East conflict boosted energy prices, raising inflation concerns. And that has an effect on rates.
0: Okay, Gina, and the futures this morning.
5: They look really good after the strong gains we saw yesterday on Wall Street. S&P futures up 35, NASDAQ futures are up 365, Dow futures are up 312 points this morning. From Bloomberg, Gina Cervetti on News Radio 700 WLW.
0: All right, Chuck Ingram, 7-11 on a Friday. Normally Fridays aren't too bad. How about today so far?
6: Normally not too bad, and that's exactly what I'm seeing after they cleared a couple of wrecks on northbound 75. 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Good example, northbound 75 is only running 2 to 3 extra minutes between Buttermilk and downtown, and no delay at all past the wreck on north 75 near Shepherd. They're over on the right shoulder. I'm seeing some slow traffic eastbound 275 after the New Richmond ramp, so going to check and see if there's a problem there. Chuck Ingram, News Radio 700 WLW.
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0: 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Happy Friday, brother.
1: Happy Friday. Westchester says it's no longer worth the effort and the expense to put on the Country Music Festival at the Voice of America properties. They have refused to renew the lease for the organizers for the coming years. They'll have it next week, but that one will be the last one there at the Voice of America property. The park, they say, just does not accommodate the number of people very well. There's traffic issues, there's noise issues. People who live near there have complained for years about the festival. The festival organizers say that they do have a new location, that they can continue this event for years to come, but at this point they are not revealing exactly where that new location is. They say it'll have more parking, it'll have more shade, it'll have more water stations and restrooms. There is speculation that they may be going to Riverbend. The new music venue there, supposed to open next spring. That construction on target in spite of the fire that happened there this week. So it could be that's the location in the future, though they say that they won't confirm that and no announcement is planned at this time. Coming up, our news, 7:30. We'll have the latest on the investigation into the murder or the shooting of a Spectrum worker yesterday. Man critically injured on the job working in Avondale. Those details in 15 minutes. 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
0: All right, let's turn our attention to the White House. And our ABC News White House correspondent, Karen Travers, joins us each and every day. Karen, let's start first with the U.S. and Iran. After a couple of days of quote-unquote peace, the U.S. and Iran each firing a barrage of missiles at one another yesterday.
2: Yeah, so this was the Wednesday strike. So it was actually quiet overnight, Thursday night into tomorrow, this morning. We did not see strikes by the U.S. last night. And we haven't heard anything significant from the Iranians aimed at Jordan like they had been doing for two consecutive nights. There's some reports that we're just getting now that air defenses intercepted Iranian drones in Kuwait's airspace today. We're still trying to get more details on that. But, you know, it does come after the president had said on Wednesday that the U.S. would hit Iran hard because it was the U.S.'s turn to hit them, indicating like this was going to be retaliatory. He was asked if the U.S. would respond to Iranian strikes, and he said yes. But I think given that it, you know, we didn't see a offensive effort basically yesterday from the United States like we had earlier this month with those 13 consecutive nights of strikes where the U.S. said we're doing this to try to degrade their capabilities. But, you know, some of it was also aimed at trying to force them to the negotiating table, and that clearly has not fully happened based on what we have seen and heard publicly right now.
0: All right, but meanwhile, and I know your time is tight, the president announced this historic agreement for the complete disarmament of Hamas. And there are a lot of other players involved, Board of Peace. So you have Egypt, Turkey, among others involved. Does this have any impact whatsoever? Because Hamas has been funded by Iran forever and a day. Does this have any impact whatsoever on what's going on in Iran with the U.S.?
2: I don't know if it would have any direct impact on that specifically, at least in terms of like trying to get that to a negotiation point. It would be a big deal on its own if it happens. I think an important thing to say at this point this morning is that Hamas has not come out publicly and said that they are supporting and that they're fully on board with this plan. So there's still a lot of key questions that have to be addressed with this, and the details at this point are still slim. So I think it's a stay tuned and let's see if they have come out and said, yes, we are going to do this. But if they do, it's significant, but it's also challenging.
0: Yeah.
2: Getting them to fully disarm will be a major challenge.
0: Well, Karen, you and I are going to have to touch base with a little more time on Monday about your fills. I read a lengthy story today, and that
2: right
0: appears to be a mess right now. But who knows?
2: Where's the story? I'll read it. Where is it?
0: Do you just subscribe to The Athletic?
2: Yes, I do.
0: All right,
2: yes.
0: We'll check it out. It gives up all the dirty details of Dombrowski and Bryce Harper. Yeah. And, I mean, it's not good. It's not good.
2: Things are not. They're seven back now. It's not looking great.
0: Okay. Long way to go.
2: They need to hit.
0: Long way
2: Thank
0: to go.
2: You.
0: All right, have a great weekend. 720, 700 WLW.
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4: 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Northbound 75 is the lone exception, and that's only for a couple of extra minutes between Buttermilk and Kyle's. Inbound 74, problem-free. Same for southbound 75. They've even cleared the wreck northbound 75 near Shepherd. Chuck Ingram, News Radio 700 WLW.
3: All right, here he is, Bill Segdenison. Good morning.
5: Morning there, Thomas. Reds update. Nathaniel Lowe with a walk-off fielder's choice last night. Reds over the Pirates 3-2. Paul Skeens and Hunter Green tonight in game two. Coverage 610 Sports Talk, Arnell Carrier's inside pitch. Kelsey Chevrolet extra inning show after the game. Bengals update. It's day three of camp today. 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
3: Here he is, Jay Ratliff, our aviation expert, joins us each and every morning. Jay, the Honor Flight sends an important reminder to veterans.
7: Yeah, as you know, Tom, I'm a big fan of our local Honor Flight chapter. They continue to take veterans to Washington, D.C. to visit their memorials at no cost to the veteran from CVG, something they've been doing for 21 years. 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And the Honor Flight team wanted me to remind veterans that they can apply for a trip without a guardian. One will be provided for them. Simply visit honorflighttristate.org. to get the process rolling. Sherry and I have taken two trips to D.C. with veterans, World War II vets one time and once with our dads, as both served, and it was just an incredible, incredible experience.
3: I mean, the pictures and the video, when you see them leaving, you see them coming back, it's just breathtaking. And their service to this country, it's incredible. Meanwhile, you know, you and I were talking a little bit yesterday about Allegiant, and also, why am I drawing a blank on the other air? Breeze. Frontier is bigger than those two, and apparently they might be getting bigger because their quarterly revenue numbers are through the roof.
7: They are. In fact, Wall Street knew that the low-cost carrier was going to take a loss. They figured about 48 cents per share on the loss. Because of the increase in fuel prices and a lot of other things. But Frontier came out and said, not exactly. Their revenue was $1.28 billion, and their net loss was only 10 cents a share. It was a substantial improvement from what was expected, and they continue to do great things. They are offering the first-class seats, the premium seats, making those available. Tom, those are incredibly popular, and they're going to continue to make Frontier and other low-cost carriers that do that a great deal of money. So I'll have more on these stories on our aviation blog today, which is sponsored by our friends at the Greater Cincinnati Northern Kentucky International Airport, which now offers nonstop flights to Orlando, just $179 round trip. And you can find that and many more great deals at cbgairport.com/deal.
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16: Tony, day two of Bengals training camp practice, and I think the theme of day one was feistiness and spiritedness. I think the theme yesterday was relief, sigh of relief, because Shamar Stewart's not going to be practicing at any point over the next few days or weeks, but they at least avoided the worst case scenario.
7: They avoided the worst. Obviously, Shamar Stewart needs all the reps he can get, but we're not talking about a position that's going to be vacant for the season, and I think that's the biggest thing to take away. Regardless of when Shamar Stewart gets back, he's young, he's healthy, he's defined as a physical freak. So those are all things that I think bode well for him to heal and get back to the field. What I was curious is about yesterday and even into this morning, Mo, the Twitter doctors who were sure that Shamar Stewart's season was over, I've not been able to find their accounts. I've not been able to see those updates. So I wonder if they're just kind of regrouping as well. It's early in camp for them, and they'll come back better as well.
16: You and I had talk on the training camp show with Brian Cook, a local kid from Mount Healthy, had a terrific career at the University of Cincinnati, won a pair of Super Bowl rings with the Kansas City Chiefs. I think we're all so excited that he's a part of this team. And after you and I had a chance to talk with him, I think you and I are even more excited that he's a part of this team.
7: It was my biggest takeaway from practice, and it didn't even happen at practice. It happened after. Just hearing his insights, what he can bring to the defense, the understanding he's played in his career in practice against Patrick Mahomes and now Joe Burrow. I can't even imagine the wealth of knowledge you can get on a daily basis from that. But to me, I think sometimes maybe we blow out of proportion the whole hometown guy scenario. You can't say that about Brian Cook. He made it a point. The first question we asked him when you talked about being back in Cincinnati, guys achieved everything at the football level that you can. And he talked about one of the most meaningful things for him would be to bring a championship here to the Cincinnati Bengals. He wants to be a Bengal. He wanted to be a Bengal. And he's not just content with being here. He wants to bring a championship to Cincinnati. And I could not walk away from that conversation any more impressed
17: with Brian Cook and having him as the last line of defense with those 10 other defenders in front of him.
16: Bengals back at work this morning, a practice that's open to the public at 10 o'clock. If you can't be there in person, follow our coverage on the AE Door and Window Tony and Mo Training Camp Show starting at 10 on ESPN 1530. With Tony Pike, I'm Mo Egger.
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18: An idea of what to do with all that soggy stuff from the flooding. This is the 7:30 report. I'm Sandy Collins. Breaking now, if you've got damaged items from that flash flooding earlier this month and you want to get rid of it, the city of Cincinnati will take it today in Queensgate.
19: I would say that typically we'll receive 10 to 15 inquiries ahead of an event, and this month it's probably closer to 75.
20: Jonathan 80 runs Keep Cincinnati Beautiful, and if you have flood damage stuff, bring it to 841 West 6th Street today until 1 o'clock. 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
19: Typically see between 200 and 300 vehicles during the course of one of these events, but this time will probably be closer to 400 to 500.
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4: 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Highway traffic in pretty good shape on 75. A couple of slow spots northbound, brake lights between Buttermilk and Kyle's. And on southbound 75, you'll need 2 to 3 extra minutes in and out of Lachlan. Chuck Ingram, News Radio 700 WLW.
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21: Clouds are going to slowly increase today, but temperatures also increasing to like 88 degrees. So it's a hot day. There is technically a small rain chance for this evening, but we're talking isolated showers between 8 and 11 p.m. Tomorrow, though, is the bigger rain day. So tomorrow morning through about midday, widespread likely rain, even some thunderstorms, and then more scattered activity will redevelop for the rest of the afternoon. From your severe weather station, I'm 9 First Warning Meteorologist Jennifer Ketchmark, News Radio 700 WLW.
18: Thank you for that great training camp forecast from Pella Windows and Doors of Greater Cincinnati. 30 years of making life brighter. Right now in Cincinnati, a nice cool 63 degrees. 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It was a landmark case. A parent sentenced to 15 years in prison for buying a weapon and giving it to his troubled teenager, who then turned around and used that gun to kill 4 people 2 years ago at his Georgia high school. The district attorney there after yesterday's sentencing hearing.
22: I own guns. I'm not against people owning guns. I own them myself. But when you see someone in distress, please take away their access to guns.
18: Now the shooter is in prison for the rest of his young life. His 55-year-old dad, Colin Gray, learned he'll be 70 when he gets out of prison. If you use eye drops, there is a recall of a brand that reports an issue with its sterility, saying 12 million bottles of Rodo eye drops can cause temporary and reversible adverse effects. Rodo has more on their website. Just search for the Roto, that's R-O-H-T-O, recall. Coroner's not saying exactly what they found, though remains have been found in Cincinnati, and they were human.
0: Human skeletal remains were discovered on Wednesday evening in a wooded area near the dead end of Minion Avenue. Detectives and the Hamilton County coroner are using dental records and DNA testing to identify the victim, while neighbors are urging city leaders to address longstanding safety and lighting concerns in the area. I'm Travis Laird, News Radio 700 WLW.
18: Finally, the Louisville company that owns Taco Bell is reporting the Cyclospora outbreak has hurt sales, but they are improving after that big dip, after the intestinal illness was identified tied to their lettuce from Taylor Farms. They got rid of all of that. Now, the government acknowledges that their false positive test of Cyclospora in the lettuce did occur, but apparently Taylor Farms isn't completely in the clear here. They're still tracking down what's causing this intestinal distress. Reds got a boost from one of their favorite modern players and kind of popular players. Seg has got sports coming up. I'm Sandy Collins. Next update at 8 o'clock, News Radio 700 WLW.
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3: Good morning, good morning, good Friday morning to you. Welcome to the morning show here on 700 WLW. Reds and the Pirates play later tonight. Game 2 of a 4-game weekend series. Going into play tonight, the Reds are 5.5 behind in the wild card. There are 7 teams in front of them vying for 3 spots. And when you look at the teams ahead of them, Philadelphia right now is a mess, but Philadelphia's better than the Reds. Arizona, I don't know. They're playing better lately. Cubs have been much better. They're playing very well. But then you get into a group of teams like San Diego, Miami, Pittsburgh, Washington, St. Louis. Those are all basically 500 teams. Now, the Reds are 6 under. So the record says what they are. I bring all this up because some might feel the Reds still have a fighting chance to get into the wild card. And they wouldn't necessarily be wrong. Others feel like, look, they're 6 under 500. They are what they are, and they got no chance. And they're not necessarily wrong either. All of this leads up to the question of Hunter Green. Hunter Green will pitch tonight for the Reds. Will this be his final start as a Red? Now, there are so many different arteries off of this main vein here. He's got a very team-favorable contract. That's what other teams are looking for if they're going to trade a bunch of prospects. But what would you do? This is a guy who's injured every single year. He pitches great at home, which is strange because it's a hitter's ballpark. He does not pitch well on the road. He's got some of the best stuff in baseball. But as the saying goes, the most important part of ability is availability. And Green has never been that in a full season in his entire professional career. If a deal came along that would blow you away, where you can address so many of the positions next year that are problematic this year, would you make the trade Or you stick with him and see what happens the rest of this season and the next 3 years of his deal. 739-700-WLW.
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12: This is the Bloomberg Money Minute. Rivian's newest SUV is hitting the road, and the company hopes it can recharge its business. Known primarily for its high-end EVs and plug-in delivery vans used by Amazon, Rivian is betting its new, more affordable R2 line can help it capture a greater share of the market for EVs. Rivian reporting quarterly earnings that topped Wall Street expectations. Tech stocks are rallying this morning. Shares of Amazon are surging in the early trade. Investors applauding its earnings results, which showed its cloud computing revenue accelerated for a fifth straight quarter. The message? The company's spending spree is getting results. And Halloween is getting an earlier start, and Hershey's is hoping that means a sweeter season is ahead. The candy giant says the rise of Summerween is giving the holiday a longer runway, with more consumers buying treats early. Americans are embracing the season earlier. Hershey says 67% of parents have already purchased Halloween candy this summer. Courtney Donahoe, Bloomberg Radio.
3: All right, Chuck Ingram, 741, my friend. How are we rolling along this morning?
4: Not too terribly bad, although I did just hear a dispatch for an accident on southbound 71's ramp to King. Going to work on getting more details. Looks like they're over on the right-hand side. 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Southbound 75 is the heaviest of the highway traffic, good for an extra 5 in and out of Lachlan. Northbound 75 slows just a bit. Buttermilk towards Kyle's. Chuck Ingram, News Radio 700 WLW.
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3: WCPO 9 First Warning Forecast presented by Jennifer Ketchmark. She's out on location today at the Claremont County Fair. So no Jennifer today. We'll look forward to catching up with her again on Monday. Beautiful start to our day, and it's going to be a beautiful day. Sunshine up to 88 degrees. Late this afternoon, more accurately, early evening, some clouds will come in. Very small chance of rain between 8 and 11 o'clock tonight. But then tomorrow, not so hot. Starting in the morning, rain, heavy downpours at times, more rain in the afternoon, pretty much a rainy Saturday. And then Sunday, mostly cloudy, some isolated morning showers, maybe a scattered rain shower. Sunday, not nearly as rainy as Saturday, but the bottom line is there ain't much sunshine coming after today. All right, speaking of sunshine, here he is.
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3: Yeah. That would be Bill Seg-Dennison. Good morning, sunshine. Good
30: morning there, Mr. Brenneman. Reds update, Nathaniel Lowe with a walk-off fielder's choice last night. Reds over the Pirates 3-2. Massive pitching matchup tonight in Game 2 of the series at Great American Ballpark with Marshmello in concert after the game. Paul Skeens up against Hunter Green. 700 WLW's coverage, 610 Sports Talk, Arnold Carrier's inside pitch, Kelsey Chevrolet extra inning show after the game. Frontier League action last night. Hank Ziegler with a three-run walk-off homer as the Florence Yawls down Joliet 13-10. Great Lake playoffs had Hamilton Joes falling in the deciding game of their first-round series 7-4 to Grand Lake. Little League baseball, Hamilton Westside goes up against Michigan tomorrow at noon in the first round of the Great Lakes Regional. Bengals update, day three of Bengals training camp today. More today at 10 a.m. Tony and Mo training camp show on ESPN. on 15:30. Got an update yesterday on the leg injury to Shamar Stewart. Hyperextension of the left knee, no ligament damage. He's out for a few weeks. Also, MLS Soccer, San Jose Earthquakes in town to take on FC Cincinnati tomorrow night at TQL Stadium. The Quakes come to town with 10 wins, tied for second in the Western Conference. The action at 7 on ESPN 1530. Tennis news, three-time Cincinnati Open champion Novak Djokovic with a big announcement yesterday. He's coming back to the Queen City to play in Mason for the first time since 2023 this year. College basketball tickets go on sale today through Ticketmaster for the CareSource Invitational. For Wednesday, October 7th, center court at the Lindner Family Tennis Center. Cincinnati Bearcats and Ohio State at 3. Xavier and Dayton at 5:30. 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
3: All right, 7:47, time to check our news headlines. And for that, here's Brian Cohn.
17: Elon Musk says he's going to be sinking $100 million at least into Republicans running in the midterm elections. And you can bet that a good deal of that money could be coming to the tri-state. We found out yesterday from Cook Political Report that they now believe the first congressional district race here could be one of the hottest contested in the country. They say that their analysis of the way that the boundaries for the district were redrawn now makes that district favor the Republican candidate by a point. Before, it favored the Democrat. And Greg Landsman, the Democrat, holds that seat, wrestled it away from Republican Steve Chabot after another round of redistricting. Now we'll see how it plays out. But Musk, for sure, going to contribute to that campaign. And he's expected to sink some money into the Senate race in Ohio as well, which is seen to be one of the most important for Republicans to hold on to control of the Congress. John Husted running against Sherrod Brown used to hold a Senate seat in Ohio, and that's been declared a toss-up by many. That's the race that we are told is going to become the most expensive Senate campaign in history.
3: Wow.
17: They say as much as $750 million.
3: And that's the United States history, not Ohio history.
17: Not just Ohio. Right. This is anywhere in the country with close to $750 million being spent to try and win that seat.
3: Man.
17: Coming up, our news, 8 o'clock, moving the Voice of America Country Festival. Westchester says they're not welcome back. Those details at 8 News Radio, 700 WLW.
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3: All right, 750. Chuck, good morning to you, my friend.
21: Hello there.
3: Happy Friday.
21: Oh, thank goodness, right?
3: You're ready to roll, right?
21: Yeah, no doubt about it.
3: Ready to roll. Sleep in a little bit tomorrow?
21: Yeah, just a little bit.
3: Yeah.
21: But then again, you think about what time we get up.
3: Yeah, but what time will you wake up normally? People ask me that all the time. You know, hey, what time do you get up? I'm sure they ask you all the time. You know, 3-something, right? But what about a weekend?
21: Weekend?
3: What do you normally get up?
21: I'll be up by 7.
3: Okay, yeah. Okay.
21: I mean, because you can't mess around with it too much. Like, you can't sleep until 10 because then you have a heck of a time come Monday.
3: Man. There's no doubt about that.
21: Switching back over.
3: Yep. Yeah, well, I hope you have a great weekend, my friend.
21: What's happening
3: out there?
21: 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Northbound 75 continues to run a bit slow. Dixie towards Kyle's, and southbound 75 is an extra 3 to 4 minutes in and out of Lachlan. There's an accident. Southbound 71's ramp to King. They're on the right-hand side of the ramp. Traffic is still getting by. I'm also seeing some heavy traffic again eastbound 275 between the New Richmond ramp and 5 Mile through that construction zone and paving project. A little bit of fog there, too. Chuck Ingram, News Radio 700 WLW.
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3: 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Going to be a beautiful sunny day today, up to 88 degrees. Clouds roll in tonight. Small chance of rain between 8 and 11 p.m. But then tomorrow, pretty much a washout. Going to rain starting in the morning, heavy downpours at times, and rain again in the afternoon. Sunday, cloudy, rain in the morning, scattered rain in the afternoon. So let's enjoy today. We got Brenneman and Jones on baseball coming up next at 8 o'clock. We'll catch up with Matt Rausch, tell you what's new on television. Man, there's some good stuff coming out this weekend on the Tube. And with a rainy weekend, not too bad. And we're going to open it up to you for about 15, 20 minutes. Would you trade Hunter Greene? He is starting tonight. The trade deadline is Sunday. Would you make that move? 753-700-WLW.
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3: The Reds have the Pirates in town tonight for the first game of a series. You know, periodically we talk about guys that played, and we're going to do one down the road on Justin Verlander, who just recently announced, or sometime back, this would be his last year.
10: Right,
3: was pointed on, put on to the All-Star team, which I thought was very nice.
10: I like it.
3: But what it means to the game of baseball with him now leaving. Thurman Munson, Hall of Famer or not?
10: I don't. No, because you look at his stats, it's a little, you know, less than 2,000 hits.
3: Yep.
10: And he, of course, he was killed tragically in that, you know, landing a plane.
3: Yeah.
10: One of my, actually, my favorite catcher of all time. Johnny was number two, Steve Yeager, three. But what I liked
3: Munson
10: about
3: Munson was your favorite catcher of all
10: time? He was my favorite. Number 15, captain of the Yankees. And what I liked about Thurman, he was a guy, a lot of people, he looked disheveled. Right, he was kind of sloppy. Didn't throw from his ear from behind the plate, but he was a 3-time Gold Glove. Had a big old chew, big old wad of red man in there chewing away, spitting all over the place. But he's a heck of a ball player, real gamer.
3: Yeah, I mean, when you look at this guy's track record, even though he only played 11 years, and the only reason that he did not play any more than that, as you mentioned, he was tragically killed in a plane wreck. American League MVP in 1976, seven-time All-Star, 3-time Gold Glove winner, was Rookie of the Year in 1970 with the Yankees, and as captain of the Yankees, he led them to 3 straight appearances in the World Series, 2 of which resulted in World Championships.
10: And he was a guy that would speak up. He got into it with Reggie Jackson. I don't know if you know that.
3: Oh, yeah,
10: they weren't very tight.
3: Yep.
10: Not a big fan of Reggie Jackson, but that's a whole different story, kind of situation. But yeah, Thurman was really a good ball player. But he threw from behind the plate, kind of sidearm a little bit. You know what I mean? It was just kind of really quick release.
3: Talking about Thurman Munson, and should he be a Baseball Hall of Famer? We'll have more in just a moment.
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3: Thurman Munson is our topic of conversation today, and should he be in the Hall of Fame? And I guess the biggest negative is the fact that he only played 11 seasons, and you mentioned the less than 2,000 hits. All that had to do with him not being around that long, because when he died in that plane crash, he was 31 years old and was on the verge of some prime years coming up. You know, I'm a big
10: great
3: fan.
10: Points.
3: When every time somebody says, who are the 10 best catchers of all time, he is among those top 10.
10: Okay, I'm going to ask you this. In his prime, was he as good as Johnny Bench?
3: No, but I don't think that makes a determination on who goes into the Hall of Fame or not.
10: Yeah.
3: I mean, Mike Piazza's in the Hall of Fame. you know, a lot of other guys are in there, Yogi Berra, Bill Dickey, et cetera, et cetera, et cetera. I think it would be, obviously it's a crime because nothing's happened with him in terms of being in there. But just because you're going to hold that against him 11 years, Sandy Koufax went into the Hall of Fame based on 5 years.
10: I know. Look at those stats.
3: Roberto Clemente's career was tragically cut short when he was killed.
10: So let me get to the point because you're good at waffling, going back and forth and never give an opinion. Do you think he belongs in the Hall of Fame?
3: I just said a minute ago I thought he should be a Hall of Famer.
10: I wasn't paying attention.
3: I know you weren't. That's the biggest problem you have is not listening to what the hell it's I an have to
10: age,
3: say.
10: It's an age thing. I'm 65. I'm running out of time. You're going to live to be 105. I just really think it's age in reverse. You get younger and younger and younger. And my genetics and everything, I only think I'm going to live to be about 96.
3: Sometimes I get very tired and doing the show with you periodically. A tribute that conducts or has a lot to do with it. We're done.
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14: They are not. Welcome back in Westchester with the 8 o'clock report. I'm Brian Combs. Breaking now, people who live nearby have been complaining about the traffic problems it creates, the noise associated with the concerts. This will be the last year in Westchester for the Voices of America Country Music Festival. The township refusing to renew the contract to bring the show back.
16: Township leaders say they will not renew the festival's license agreement, citing the high cost of public safety, operations, and cleanup, along with a lack of enough local economic impact. This year's festival featuring Blake Shelton, Brad Paisley, Jordan Davis, and Rascal Flatts will still take place August 6th through the 9th. Organizers say the festival isn't going away and have already secured a new location, which will be announced at a later date. I'm Brady Hopkins, News Radio 700 WLW.
14: Speculation is the festival is going to Riverbend and the new music venue under construction there, but there has been no confirmation of that. Farmer Music Center still on track for opening next spring despite the fire at the complex earlier this week. Now, latest traffic and weather together.
0: 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They've cleared the wreck southbound 71 on the ramp to King. It's slow traffic southbound 75 in and out of Lachlan and northbound 75 from north of Buttermilk towards Kyle's. Also a slow go eastbound 275 just after you get past Kellogg, past the new Richmond ramp into the construction. Chuck Ingram, News Radio 700 WLW.
15: Now, the latest forecast from the Jake Sweeney Chevrolet Weather Center. 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
14: We'll start with sunshine today in the Tri-State. Clouds build as the day goes on. High today, 88. Look for rain and storms tomorrow, especially in the morning when we will see heavy downpours. High tomorrow, 78. It's 65 degrees right now. Stopping traffic tonight to catch drunk drivers. A sobriety checkpoint going up in Claremont County. Exact location and time will be revealed a little bit later this morning. Spectrum now offering a $25,000 reward for information on the suspect who shot one of their workers on the job yesterday morning in Avondale. Happened on Fred Shuttlesworth Circle during a robbery attempt. If you have information, call Crime Stoppers at 352-3040. Have damaged items left over from the flash flooding this month to get rid of? City of Cincinnati will take it today in Queensgate.
17: I would say that typically we'll receive 10 to 15 inquiries ahead of an event. And this month it's probably closer to 75.
18: Jonathan 80 runs Keep Cincinnati Beautiful. And if you have flood damage stuff, bring it to 841 West 6th Street today until 1 o'clock. Turnout for the monthly Don't Dump the Natty event is expected to be much higher than usual.
17: Typically see between 200 and 300 vehicles during the course of one of these events, but this time will probably be closer to 400 to 500.
18: Cincinnati residents only, and bring proof. I'm Matt Reese, News Radio 700 WLW.
14: Bengals get a day off today after opening training camp this week. Next practice open to the public is Monday morning. An earlier than usual start time for the Reds tonight. Airtime here is 5:10 this evening. First pitch at 6:10. Game time moved up because of the postgame concert tonight featuring Marshmello. 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Our next update at 8:30. I'm Brian Combs, News Radio 700 WLW.
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3: And once more, we say good morning to Gina Cervetti from the Bloomberg Newsroom in New York City. Utility giant lowering data center ambitions, Gina.
24: Tom, opposition to these AI facilities, as we all know, is rising around the U.S., and now Exelon has slashed its forecast for these new projects. The utility giant, which operates in the Midwest and the Mid-Atlantic, lowered its pipeline of high-probability facilities to 11 gigawatts, down from 18. Exelon also cut its overall future pipeline through 2027. And for context, a typical nuclear power plant generates about 1 gigawatt of energy per reactor, according to the Department of Energy.
3: Meanwhile, Disney Plus, the streaming service, I'm not sure how well they're doing. I guess it can't be going great if they're looking for some kind of a revamp.
24: Well, they're shaking up their streaming video offerings as they integrate programming from ESPN and Hulu and updating the movie and TV show recommendation algorithm, because the big player here in this space, of course, is Netflix, and Disney wants to better compete with them. So they're making some changes here.
3: Okay, Gina, and the futures so far this morning at 8:10 in the morning.
24: Still positive across the board. S&P futures up 18, NASDAQ futures up 250, Dow futures are up 239 points. From Bloomberg, Gina Cervetti on News Radio 700 WLW.
3: All righty. 8:11. It's 8:11 here. It's probably 11:11 somewhere. I don't know. Has to be. What I do know is, after a gorgeous weather week, we are looking at a lot of rain tomorrow. Less on Sunday, but rain pretty much all weekend. So, to pass the time, maybe you want to check out the tube a little bit. And there's a lot going on. TV doesn't take August off, as Matt Rausch from TV Guide magazine, our TV insider, tells us and joins us every single Friday. The big story, Matt: Ted Lasso is back.
25: Yeah, I think people are going to be really thrilled about this. It's been off the air for 3 years, and there are a lot of thought that maybe the last season was going to be the final season, because this show, which kind of came out of nowhere during the year of the pandemic, when people were looking for really anything to brighten the mood, and this show dropped on Apple TV Plus. Now it's just called Apple TV, and it just became sort of one of those word of mouth sensations. And I wonder whether it will do even better this year, because we've had our sort of soccer fever stoked by the World Cup this summer, and now here's this Midwestern coach who was transplanted to England and coached a soccer team that he didn't know very much about soccer, but he learned as he went, putting in the locker room the sign "believe," and everybody believed in him eventually, and so he led the AFC Richmond team, a fictional team, to triumph. And but then he went back home, and everybody thought, okay, that's the end of the series. But this is a series that did very well for Apple TV, and as often happens in the streaming world, nothing dies forever. And so 3 years later, the show is back. They woo him back to London in the first episode. He's back with his family in Kansas City, but they have a few of the Londoners come and they woo him back. It's not a real spoiler to say that, otherwise there'd be no series. But when he goes back to London, he's going to be coaching the new women's team at the same town, and which is struggling to get off its feet. And there's a real sense of disparity between the women's game and the men's game in this particular niche of the universe. But nonetheless, to have Ted Lasso back, Jason Sudeikis playing this role, it's just really a joy to see the show come back, I think. And I said,
3: I mean, I can just hear it now, see it now. Some of the exchanges with him now with female players. I mean, you know, some of the stuff is just going to be priceless. I'm guessing here, help me now. I'm guessing because the owner of the team, the men's team, very popular. I can't remember her name, but I'm assuming that maybe she's going to be the owner of the women's team too.
25: Well, yeah, because the franchise basically is expanding to include the women's team.
3: I got you. But they
25: do like a study, and they think, is this really financially feasible? Should we be putting our resources into launching this new team as opposed to putting it into the men's team, which has done some good stuff under Ted? And then the new one of the players became the coach, Roy Kent, who was one of the main players, played by one of the co-creators of the show, Brett Goldstein. But the real foul-mouthed guy is now the coach of the men's team. And there's this tension, of course, between the two, and should they putting their resources into a women's team? Of course, we are all supposed to say yes, but also he comes in to become the coach, whereas the woman who actually put the women's team on their feet, she has to take a subsidiary role, and she's not too happy about it. So there's a lot of dynamics going on here, including this whole argument about let's give women

0: Plus as well. His most action-packed, if you will, Lioness. Tell me about this show, because I don't know anything about this show, but I know enough about Taylor Sheridan to know basically anything he touches is a gold mine.
1: Well, it is, and this is maybe a quiet show because it is coming back for its third season, but it's been off for a bit. So this is one of those shows that it's not like anything else that he does, which is always interesting to see somebody who can zig when you think they're going to zag or something like that. But this is a military drama about a covert CIA team led by the woman played by Zoe Saldana, who she won an Oscar during the time that she's been making this show, and then they come back and do this. The other thing about Taylor Sheridan is the type of talent that he is able to get into his shows.
0: Yeah.
1: The people who are in these series don't really do regular television, and so Zoe Saldana, who's a major movie star, you know, franchises like Avatar and you name it, and she just won an Oscar a couple of years ago, and now she's back playing this woman called Jo, who runs this Lioness team, which is it's a bit in the first two seasons they were recruiting new women into the team. I think Lioness is meant to give you a sense of just how strong the women are in this series, and Nicole Kidman plays her CIA boss, who stays cool under pressure but sends Jo and her team into these really, really dangerous situations, often going undercover or embedding people. But this time the new season begins and they go on this mission in Ukraine, so it's very timely as well. And they're in his career as an might be surprised to know that he also plays a small part in this show. And in the first episode, he plays this Delta Force soldier who is a part of the team. He's not a regular in the series, but I think, you know, you might have even seen him show up a couple of times in Yellowstone as well, as like a rancher. And they're building a show around his own real ranch that he has in Texas. But so in this particular series, it's more about international intrigue, being spies, and then a kind of she's always been able to separate, this main character's always been able to separate her home life from her work life, but it kind of bleeds together in this new season where it looks like she may have been, I guess you call it busted or exposed, and so this tension really mounts in Lioness. But it's very action packed. So if you're looking for another Taylor Sheridan show to dig your teeth into, you might check it out from the very beginning. And Zoe Saldana just plays this role again to the hilt. He's got a way of like really also getting writing these roles for these particular actors that really play up to their strengths, and it really does work for her in this series. So, but I would suggest maybe you just make your way through Dutton Ranch first, because the conflict between Beth and Rip and the family that Annette Bening holds, that also reminds me, it's almost like Dallas in the new era the way that they play out Dutton Ranch. But Lioness, again, very different kind of a show, but this is one form more if you're into a real action-packed spy military drama. Taylor Sheridan, he pretty much owns Paramount Plus at this point.
0: Yes, he does. And all his stuff is just so good. I mean, I just can't believe how good it is. He spoke at our daughter's commencement down at TCU. They do almost all of their filming, or a lot of it anyway, down in Fort Worth, Texas.
1: Definitely.
0: He had a daughter in school as well. And I mean, what a fascinating dude. All right, look, I know you're going to be away for a while. I want to do one of those mark your calendars here, because I'm going to be very interested to see the show Reacher, which is on Amazon Prime, has had three very successful seasons. It will restart again on August the 12th. Alex Ritson stars as this action hero. And of course, he's made a lot of headlines here lately about really going after the president, all that kind of thing. I wonder, we'll talk about the show first of all, and then we'll get into the part, it's been debated in music, whether it's Springsteen or some others, that are you rolling the dice as an actor by coming down on one political side of the fence or the other political side of the fence so ardently that you turn off a lot of people who might have been your fans that might be on the other side of the political spectrum?
1: Yeah, and with this particular kind of a show that he fronts, because he's this Hulk. I mean, if you know Alan Ritchson, he's this Goliath. He's like the Schwarzenegger type guy, and he's a nomad, and he goes into places and he finds somebody in peril, and then he gets caught in these crazy situations. But he is basically a nomad. He is responsible to nobody but himself. And maybe Alan Ritchson is seeing himself as his own sort of form of Avenger or action hero in the way that he speaks out. But of course, that's the peril that any

0: anybody does in this particular polarized society, that if you align yourself with one side or the other too strenuously, you'll probably get some blowback from something or other. But then again, it's really hard to stay neutral in this society right now. I tend to try to stay agnostic when I'm talking about television, but it's like, no, you can't live in this world and not be engaged, or unless you really choose to be, I suppose. So it really is, I guess, his thing. But the idea that this show is, it's one of the most popular shows on Amazon Prime Video, and it's based on a hugely popular series of action novels. And so in that regards, as a franchise, and they're actually they're spinning off the franchise. So when this season of Reacher ends, they're building a new series around his female sidekick named Negley. She's going to get her own series in September. So they're really investing in this franchise here. So if there is a peril in terms of him declaring his politics before his talent or whatever, you know, that is a decided risk. Mm-hmm. But at the same time, I know a lot of people are already asking me, like, when is Reacher coming back? Yep. So I think some people can just put that aside and say, we're going to enjoy the show and not worry about the other thing. I mean, like, you know, Bruce Springsteen has a major career. People aren't going to go to his concert because of that. I would imagine, unless you figure you've had it with him for some reason or other. But no, your talent sometimes supersedes the other things that are happening in this world, and most of us just want to turn that stuff off, you know. And so, in that regards, I think people want to turn Reacher on and not think about maybe the guy who's playing him.
1: Yeah, and it is an exciting show. I mean, there's no two ways about it. And so that'll be coming up for season number 4 of that, and we'll look forward to that in mid August. I know you won't be with us the next couple of weeks, so take care of yourself, and we'll look forward to catching up sometime soon.
0: I will, and I'll be catching up myself, because TV is not going away, even if I do.
1: No, it is not, sir. No, it is not. Matt Roush, thanks so much for your time and your expertise. Speaking of expertise on the roadways, let's check in with our buddy. Here he is.
2: Oh, yeah.
1: The traffic guru.
2: Mm-hmm.
1: And the fixer-upper guru.
2: Yes.
1: Yeah.
2: Yeah, I'll show you some pictures of the outside, because I'm really getting psyched about the project outside. It's been going on since May, so I better get it wrapped up.
1: Yeah, you've been doing it a while, and although I want to see the mint. What was it called?
2: Was it shadow mint?
1: I can't remember what you said. It had the word mint in it.
2: It did. You're right. It's
1: and for
2: green.
1: Those who weren't with us at 5 a.m., Chuck is painting. Is it the master bathroom? Is that what you told me?
2: Yes.
1: Okay, the master bathroom, and I asked him, okay, what's color? And his word is something mint. And I'm like, oh, that sounds nice.
2: Yes.
1: And, of course, he had nothing to do with that selection process. But that's neither here nor there. I mean, who in the world does about any of it?
2: I'll try to take, like, 10 of those swatches and just put them on the wall.
1: You know, the character I was talking about, Dutton Ranch. And I don't know if you ever watched that, Chuck, or Yellowstone. So, you know Rip, right, who's married to Beth, right?
2: Yes.
1: Okay, so Rip, last night, is trying to explain to their adopted son, who's having, for the first time, issues girl problems.
2: Oh,
1: right?
2: No.
1: Right? And he says, Rip looked at the kid and he says, son, you better understand something. He said, a wise man once said to me, he said, in the first year you're married, your wife is right. In the second year you're married, your wife is right. In the third year of your marriage, you're always wrong. One of the great lines I've ever heard in my life. Good stuff.
2: Yes.
1: Yes. What's happening out there?
2: 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Southbound 75 continues to slow in and out of Lachlan. Otherwise, highway traffic's now in pretty good shape. Couple of new accidents, though. There's a wreck on King at Eden, and on the west side in Harrison at Sheed. 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
21: Cleaning up a lot of storm damage today. This is the 830 report.
0: I'm Sandy Collins. Breaking now, if you have flood damage or other bulk trash you want to get rid of, you can do it again today. It's one of Keep Cincinnati Beautiful's monthly collections. They open the doors up at 9 o'clock today. They'll take all that soggy property destroyed in the recent flooding.
21: Typically see between 200 and 300 vehicles during the course of one of these events, but this time will probably be closer to 400 to 500.
0: That is Jonathan Ady with the Keep Cincinnati Beautiful. You do have to have proof of residency in Cincinnati to drop off this stuff. So where do you go? It's going to be at the 841 West 6th Street location, and that starts at 9 in Queensgate, runs till 1 o'clock. And again, they do this once a month, so they'll do it again next month and into September, October, etc. Now the latest traffic and weather together.
2: 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Northbound 75 slowing once again through the cut just a bit. Add an extra minute or two between Buttermilk and downtown. Southbound 75 is closer to a 5-minute delay in and out of Laughlin. There's a wreck on King at Eden, as well as Harrison at Sheed, and in Claremont County on 132 below Concord. Outside of Amelia. 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
20: Here is the latest weather forecast from News Radio 700 WLW.
22: Clouds are going to slowly increase today, but temperatures also increasing to like 88 degrees. So it's a hot day. There is technically a small rain chance for this evening, but we're talking isolated showers between 8 and 11 p.m. Tomorrow, though, is the bigger rain day. So tomorrow morning through about midday, widespread likely rain, even some thunderstorms, and then more scattered activity will redevelop for the rest of the afternoon. From your severe weather station, I'm 9 First Warning meteorologist Jennifer Ketchmark, News Radio 700 WLW.
0: Sunny weather on the way into work today, 66 degrees right now here in the tri-state. News is a service of our friends at R&L Carriers. A Cincinnati man who lived most of his adult life in prison for a murder conviction that was later thrown out, that's Elwood Jones, he is now suing the city of Blue Ash and several former cops. Jones claims in his lawsuit that investigators suppressed and planted evidence against him while overlooking other possible suspects. Rhoda Nathan was killed in her Blue Ash hotel room back in 1994. Jones was released from prison after 30 years because he didn't get a fair trial. Then his case was dismissed by the prosecutor. Some Israeli officials are reportedly concerned about a new deal with Hamas. President Trump wrote on Truth Social that his Board of Peace has reached an agreement that would involve the complete disarmament of the Palestinian militant group. There are going to be some improvements on the Great Miami River back here at home at Hamilton with a new $2.5 million grant from the state to replace a low dam. It'll help restore the fish and expand recreation on the river and, of course, expand safety as well. In the end, they're going to connect 30 miles of river through Middletown, Hamilton, and Cincinnati. You can go all the way without having to get out. But that's coming in the next couple of years. Another day to party for Americans today, celebrating National Avocado Day.
23: We are celebrating the fruit. Yes, avocados are scientifically a fruit because they grow from a flower and have a seed. But we call that a pit. Also wrong. They used to be called alligator pears because they're bumpy. Brown ones are ripe. Leave the green ones on the counter. They're high in calories, but they're also high in fibers, so it kind of balances out. And Americans eat about 30 of them per year. That's each. So get busy on your quota. I'm Bree Tennis.
0: That's 30 more than I have. An earlier than usual start for the Reds tonight. Airtime is at 5:10 for the ride home. The first pitch is at 6:10 tonight. They've got that postgame concert planned with Marshmello. I'm Sandy Collins. Next update at 9, News Radio 700 WLW.
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0: Good morning. If you're an Amazon customer, then you might be in line for a tariff refund. Amazon is pledging to automatically issue the refunds to consumers under what it calls a limited set of circumstances. The company says it received about $600 million in tariff refunds in the second quarter. Meanwhile, the shares are rising this morning as investors applaud Amazon's latest earnings. But we are seeing pressure on those Apple shares this morning. Supply shortages weighed on the company's sales forecast. Apple has been struggling to secure enough computer chips encounter a jump in costs. CEO Tim Cook compared the memory cost issue to a 100-year flood while saying the chip shortages were fueled by higher-than-expected demand for the iPhone and the Mac. Overall, Apple sales and earnings topped estimates last quarter, which serves as a swan song of sorts for Cook. Hardware chief John Ternus takes over as CEO on September 1st. Big day for Wall Street yesterday following Wednesday's market plunge. The Dow rose 614 points. From Bloomberg, Gina Cervetti on News Radio 700 WLW.
2: All righty, 8:40 on the button. We've got about 7-8 minutes to talk about this topic. I'd like to hear from you. Would you trade Hunter Green? So you have him under contract for the next number of years. Certainly it is a team-friendly contract. He signed that to give up his rights to arbitration.
11: his first couple of years of free agency. He has never made 30 starts in a year. When he pitches, he has some of the best stuff in all of Major League Baseball. I bring this up because there's a lot of buzz around baseball that the Reds are at least entertaining offers for Hunter Greene. He has never made 30 starts in a season. He has been hurt every single year he has pitched professionally, whether it's the minor leagues or the major leagues. And the minor league stuff, it's irrelevant. Since he's come to the big leagues, he has had some kind of injury each and every year. And the one that forced him the first 3 months out this season was one that, had he handled it better, he would have never missed any time this year. Because it's a surgery that they knew probably needed to be done, and it wasn't the Reds team doctor's fault. Hunter Greene and his people decided they would have a doctor in California, and that doctor decided to treat bone chips with shots, and that has never worked before, ever. That's a different topic. But would you trade Hunter Greene? Now, I stumbled across an article written by a fellow named Doug Gray. And, you know, he talked about Ken Rosenthal writing in The Athletic that the Reds might be willing to trade Hunter Greene. And at least in this article, he poses a question: why on earth would the Reds consider trading Hunter Greene? He acknowledges Hunter Greene is not perfect. He's never made the 30 starts in a year. He has thrown not even 300 innings since the start of the 2024 season. And he's been valued as the 25th most valuable pitcher in Major League Baseball. Then they get into the whole sabermetrics part of it, war, wins above replacement, and that in a free market environment, Hunter Greene could command, say, $60 million over a contract, say a three-year deal. Well, we know the Reds are not going to sign a pitcher to a $20 million three-year deal as a free agent in the offseason. So if you know that to be true, and we know it to be true, would you trade Hunter Greene? Will tonight be his last start as the only organization he has ever pitched for? Look, there is risk in all of this on both sides. Let's start with the risk of if you trade him. Okay, if you trade him, it has to be a deal that just blows the doors off in terms of what you're getting back. Because as you look at this Reds team, there are so many areas where they're not just average, they are bad. They're bad. They're not good in the outfield, any of the three spots. Unless you play steer out there and left. They do not have a better than average player anywhere in the outfield. Second base, gaping hole. They're going to have to address the catching situation at the end of this year. And Tyler Stevenson more than likely will get traded before Sunday. More than likely. They don't have a designated hitter. Because Suarez is going to be out the door, too. He's on a one-year deal, and there might be somebody that'll trade for him this year. We'll see. Their second most consistent pitcher since really the second month of the season, Brady Singer, is a free agent. More than likely, he gets traded between now and Sunday night. So with all of this change that's going to occur just by the guys you have on your roster now, if a team came to you and they offered you a package of players that would give you a chance to fill so many needs, multiple positions, would you make the trade? So the risk is, if you trade him, number one, you better get back players the cash in on the trade. In other words, guys that turn out to be studs. The other risk is Hunter Greene goes somewhere else and all of a sudden magically is able to pitch a full season. Because I think we all agree, if Hunter Greene pitches a full season, there's a real good chance he's going to have a heck of a year because his stuff is off the charts. Okay? The risk if you don't trade Hunter Greene is you basically get more of the same. You don't fill any of the needs, and we know the Reds are not big spenders in free agency. So you don't address any of those, because these other guys are going to trade, the Singers, the Stevensons, the Suarezes of the world. Those guys are not bringing back a big return, because everybody knows they're a free agent at the end of the year. They're just not going to bring you back a big return. They're not. Hunter Greene is your ace in the hole, so to speak. So, okay, the risk of keeping him is you get a guy every single year with all the talent in the world, but it's always something. And I'm not beating him down as an individual. I will beat him down a little bit the way he handled the end of last year and this offseason and then getting to spring training and then getting the surgery. Shame on them for that. But he has been hurt every single year. So if you keep him and all you can go by is the back of a bubblegum card, there's probably a good chance you're going to have to deal with that maybe every single year of this contract. And at the end of the day, no matter what you're paying him, team friendly or not, he is not returning your investment as far as going out, gobbling up innings, becoming a dominant starter, and winning a pile of games. He's just not. As good as his stuff is, he's not. So it is certainly a dilemma facing the team, but make no mistake about it. The people in the Reds' baseball operations, if they are listening to deals, they better be negotiating for the ultimate win, because you're going to have a ton of blowback, people wondering why you would trade Hunter Greene. Because you're not out of it yet this year. You're not out of it. It feels like you're out of it, but you're not out of it. But even if you're right off this year, if you went into next year, on paper anyway, with a rotation fronted by Greene and Burns, and you have Lauder another year, Lodolo, but there's a guy that's hurt all the time. You better make sure that you have zeroed in on the right players of another organization, that they are going to be studs for your team in the future. 8:48, we got Beer Dave coming up next. Let's check our traffic one more time with Chuck Ingram. Chuck, good morning, sir.
2: 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Couple of spots where I'm starting to see some heavier traffic. I'm going to check for a problem eastbound 275 in Northern Kentucky, heavy now from the airport towards Mineola Pike. And I'm also seeing some slow traffic for the first time this morning, southbound 71, past Pfeiffer and again at Red Bank. Crews are busy clearing a couple of accidents, one on King at Eden, the other Harrison at Sheed, and in Claremont County on 132 below Concord outside of Amelia. Chuck Ingram, News Radio 700 WLW.
11: WCPO 9 First Warning Forecast. It's a spectacular morning out there. Going to be a beautiful sunny day and a little warmer, up to 88 degrees. A small chance of rain tonight, very small chance, between roughly 8 and 11 as clouds start to come in. And then overnight, starting tomorrow, rain, storms likely. Beginning in the morning, heavy downpours at times, some more rain in the afternoon. So they call that a washout. And then on Sunday, cloudy skies again, an isolated morning shower, scattered rain possible in the afternoon. Won't be nearly as impactful Sunday as Saturday's action. And the highs over the weekend, 78 Saturday, 80 on Sunday, back to sunshine on Monday. Beer Dave around the corner, 700 WLW.
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14: I hear you, brother.
12: Yeah, thanks, Kale. You know, weeks ago, I was being grazed on, but now I'm just being tossed down, thrown away. 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
14: Jack squat, man.
12: That's right, Romaine. I'm Spinach, and I might be neglected,
13: But at least I'm not Iceberg.
14: Hey, I'm sitting right here.
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11: All right, you hear that music. You know it's time for our buddy Beer Dave. I guess, Beer, you are in Dave Philadelphia attending some kind of a brewery advertising convention. What's that all about, my friend? Good morning to you.
39: Good morning, Tom. Yeah, I'm out here in King of Prussia, Pennsylvania, the suburbs of Philly.
0: And it's one of the national clubs of all that stuff I collect, you know, the tap handles, yeah, the signs, the cans, and that. And it's just been a good time hitting breweries and seeing other people in the hobby.
11: There is nothing wrong with just hitting breweries, Beer Dave. There's nothing wrong with that. Let's start with some of the local breweries in and around town. I saw where Rheingeist is partnered up with the Bengals, right?
0: Yeah, this is cool. They've got swung a deal with their Cincy Light and their Rheingeist Truth to be the official hometown beer partner. So you're going to start seeing the cartons and the cans, and that'll start having Bengals graphics on them. Should be hitting the stores here in the next couple of weeks. And pretty cool to have one of the big local breweries partnering with the football team.
11: Well, I think we're going to see a lot of the breweries starting to get involved with the whole local football season getting ready to get underway, including Grain Works.
0: Yeah, they came out with this a few years ago. It's BRRR, and it's a cold IPA. Obviously, it's a play to the quarterback, but it's a nice IPA. I've had this a couple of times. And Grain Works is up there in Westchester, not far from the Voice of America Park.
11: Yeah, meanwhile, up in Middletown, the hometown of Gravel Road Brewery. Love the name of this beer. This is a great name for a beer. Middy, like the Middletown Middies.
0: Correct. Yeah, exactly. And, you know, this is their new ultra-light beer. It's less than 100 calories and a 16-ounce pour of it. And they're running specials of $4 pints and $10 60-ounce pitchers to introduce this. And Gravel Road, it's pretty much right there in the center of Middletown. And just like Hamilton, Middletown is also changed quite a bit, yep, over the years, and it's worth a visit.
11: Yeah, it really is. I was talking to my wife about that the other day. She had to go up there and meet a friend in Hamilton, and man, how that they have done a great job up there. Meanwhile, there's going to be a Margaritaville Day. There is this a location for 50 West tomorrow, the one on Wooster Pike or the one up north?
0: This is the Wooster Pike one, and they've got a band called the Land Sharks, sort of a Jimmy Buffett cover band, if you will, and they're going to play tomorrow from 6 to 9, and obviously you've got all that sand for the volleyball court, so my guess is they're probably going to set the band up right there, so it'll be like listening to a Jimmy Buffett band right there on the beach.
11: Yeah, I hope that holds up weather-wise, because that's a good setup for them to have a band there. It's a great setup, in fact. And then lastly, tell me about High Grain Brewery's High Cut Cocktails. I guess they got a lot of national attention last week, right?
0: Yeah, so they got into this. You're seeing a lot of the canned cocktails. It's another line extension for the breweries to get a few more customers. And these are actual vodka and other sodas. And they've got margaritas and a mule, a cosmopolitan. And they won three different medals in the U.S. Open World Beer Championships.
11: Boy, that is really, really cool.
0: Or canned cocktails.
11: Yeah, canned cocktails, right. Well, have fun in Philadelphia, my friend. Always great having you with us. Be careful up there, all right?
0: You as well, Tom. We'll talk next week.
11: All righty. Thank you so much, Dave. Today, before we get out of here, is National Mutt Day. It was created to help us turn our care toward the animals that are the most neglected. It's so trendy these days. I almost got sick to my stomach the other day and paying a breeder, but mutts have the highest percentage by far of being abandoned and euthanized. And there's a growing awareness on this National Mutt Day. Fun facts for you, just to let you know. Mixed breed dogs tend to be healthier, better behaved, and they live longer. And there are millions upon millions of loving and healthy mixed breed dogs sitting in shelters right now who are desperately searching for a new home. So the best way to celebrate National Mutt Day, go down to your local animal shelter, foster a dog or a cat, adopt a dog and a cat, volunteer at the shelter, whatever you can do. But all those animals are looking for a second chance, aren't we all, on National Mutt Day. Hope you have a great weekend. God bless you all. Stay careful. Be well. Thanks to Danny Gleason and Liam Tomlinson, our producers today. I'm Tom Brenneman. This is 700 WLW Cincinnati.
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2: He was responding to a call for work when he was shot and robbed with the 9 o'clock report. I'm Brian Combs. Breaking now, search goes on today for the gunman who shot a man while he worked in Avondale. The worker was trying to restore service for a Spectrum customer off Reading Road when he was confronted by a man with a gun in a robbery attempt. The internet and cable company offering a reward now for information.
3: Spectrum providing a reward of up to $25,000 for any information that leads to an arrest after one of their workers was shot in the neck during a robbery just after 5 o'clock Thursday morning on North Fred Shuttlesworth Circle, and it was said to be in critical condition when initially taken to UC Medical Center. Cincinnati police said they were looking for a blue SUV, and the suspect was said to be wearing a red bandana. Anyone with information has been asked to call Crime Stoppers at 513-352-3040. I'm Sean Gallagher, News Radio 700 WLW.
2: Well, no charges have been filed yet. Police in Puerto Rico are telling us now that they have a person of interest in custody in connection with the murder there of a man from the tri-state. 35-year-old Tyler Wilkin of Wilmington was found shot to death execution style at a campsite in Playa La Salva. FBI is helping with the investigation into his murder. His family says Wilkin loved the outdoors, moved to Puerto Rico to live by the beach. Now, latest traffic and weather together.
4: 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It's a rollover accident, eastbound 275. That's why I'm seeing the heavy traffic from the airport towards Mineola Pike. Right side is blocked off. Northbound 75 slows just a bit through the cut. Southbound 75, brake lights through Lachlan. And southbound 71, the heaviest it's been all morning long. Slow out of Kenwood down the hill to Red Bank. There's a wreck in Covington on 5th at Philadelphia, and cleaning up on King at Eden. 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
1: Now, the latest forecast from the Jake Sweeney Chevrolet Weather Center. 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
2: Going to be a sunny day to start in the tri-state with clouds building as the day goes on. High today, 88. Cloudy tonight, 67 for the low. Then rain and storms tomorrow, especially in the morning. Tomorrow's high, 78. It's 71 degrees right now. People who are coming downtown this weekend for the Reds or for tomorrow night's Paycor concert being reminded that several of the exit ramps leading into the banks now have been closed for construction of the new interstate bridge. Two of the main parking lots next to the Bengals Stadium have shut down as well. Both Lot A and Lot 1 make it easier to get in and out of parking lots that are at the banks underneath all the properties. Elm Street's now been converted to two-way traffic. If you are still cleaning up from the flash flooding in Cincinnati earlier this month, City Today will take your trash. A place set up to drop off items that you want to get rid of.
5: The last Friday of each month, you can bring your stuff, no questions asked. We do limit it to city residents.
2: Jonathan Aides with Keep Cincinnati Beautiful. Hours today at 841 West 6th Street in Queensgate, 9 to 1. They say it's proof of their commitment to Southeast Indiana. Margaret Mary Health cutting the ribbon on a new $125 million hospital in Batesville. Indiana's governor was there for the ribbon cutting, praising the project as an example of what rural communities can accomplish. Protests planned this weekend to show support for putting a children's services levy on the ballot in Hamilton County this fall. Supporters say they're going to gather on the steps of the courthouse for what's being called a faith vigil Sunday afternoon at 2:30. They're having this meeting in advance of the Monday morning vote by the commissioners on the children's services levy. They're hoping to set a new world record tomorrow. 25th annual Paddle Fest scheduled to take place on the Ohio River, and organizers are trying to set the Guinness record for the most people ever in human-powered boats on the water at the same time. Over 1,600 people have signed up to participate in canoes, kayaks, and paddle boards. If they all show up, that would be enough to break the record, though the forecast tomorrow morning is iffy at best. Our next update at 9:30. I'm Brian Combs, News Radio 700 WLW.
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11: Friday morning, Scott Sloan Show, 700 WLW. He says AI is a bigger monopoly than the robber barons had, like John Rockefeller. And there's no way to appeal, no jury, no breakup. The algorithm is your judge, jury, and executioner. How do you fight that? Interesting perspective on this, because AI is going to, it is, if not now, it's going to be dominant. When you search something now, you Google it, AI is taking that whole thing over, and it picks the winners and losers. Does he have a point? His name is Thomas Harpointner. He's the CEO of AIS Media, a marketing expert, AI marketing expert. Thomas, welcome to the show. How are you?
22: Hey, good morning, Scott.
11: Interesting theory, because, you know, AI being so new that the laws are always lagging, right? It always takes a while for the law and Congress to catch up with things, as it did back in the day, you know, when oil barons and railroad and steel executives existed during the Gilded Age. So AI filters, obviously, what we see. So, for example, we ask, hey, what's the best restaurant for steak or doctor, whatever it is, which product it is? The businesses that have strong websites and search engine optimization are
0: basically they're disappearing from AI answers with no recourse right there. So let's start at the beginning, you know, with Standard Oil, right? They controlled something like 90% of the entire economy for oil. There's no, you couldn't go anywhere else until Congress stepped in with the Sherman Act. So I guess the question I would have is, I'm thinking of ChatGPT, I'm thinking of Anthropic, I'm thinking of countless others. Which single AI company controls anything close to that kind of share today?
22: Yeah, it's a very good point, and it's a fantastic analogy because a lot of businesses are starting to look at it that way. You know, I mean, Google controlled the search business for many, many years. We've been in this business for over 25 years. And I got to tell you, the last 2 years, there's been more change and more upset than we have than we've seen in the last two decades. So today, you know, you could rank your website could literally rank on page one in Google, and your site traffic could still be down 50-60%, and that is actually a reality for millions of businesses out there right now.
0: Mm. But at some point, isn't that going to level out as it did with with technology? I mean, Google came along, but search engine optimization wasn't a thing until a little bit later. Eventually, marketers and the like will catch up, won't they?
22: Well, you're right. I mean, things do change, and there will be winners and there will be losers. I mean, you know, Google didn't always rule the world. Some of us have been around long enough to remember Yahoo, you know. Yahoo was the number one search engine in the world, and then Google came up with a different model, and, you know, Yahoo, it's still around today, but it's not what it used to be.
0: No, I'm an Ask Jeeves man myself.
22: Yeah. Well, if you really think about it, that was the early AI attempt, right? Except it really wasn't intelligent, but that was the idea. You know, you ask Jeeves and it gets you what you need. Basically, that's AI today. People are bypassing traditional Google search results, and they're just taking the answers that AI serves up. And there are winners and losers. The trouble is that AI isn't searching up dozens and dozens of recommendations. It's giving you two, maybe three. So if your business is one of those, you know, three or four, maybe that AI recommends, you're off to the races. You're doing well.
0: Yeah.
22: But if you're not, then you could be in trouble, and you have to make some changes because AI is the judge and the jury.
0: Mm-hmm. I get that because, you know, a lot of people in your company is SEO. You do SEO stuff. So I get that. But that marginalizes you until you figure out a way to AIEO or whatever you're going to call it, whatever letters of the alphabet you're going to wind up using here.
22: Yeah, you're right. I mean, in some ways, I mean, SEO is more important than ever because the foundation to SEO is high quality content. And that's really all AI can do. It indexes and researches content, and it makes up its mind of whether or not this company is credible. And credibility and authority is really the key. Mm-hmm. It's not just a matter of publishing hundreds of blog articles on your website anymore. It's about getting that content out to the world across social media, across different places where people are searching. So AI decides whether this is a credible business or not, and whether your business is safe for it to recommend, because AI on its own has a reputation. If people do not trust the answers that AI provides, then all of a sudden it'll start, people stop using it, right?
0: Sure.
22: So AI has a vested interest in providing the best possible recommendations. And the goal with SEO today is to be part of the answers that AI recommends.
0: Yeah. Thomas, you mentioned there's no appeal right now to AI decisions. But, I mean, if you think about Google, it was already ruled a monopoly back in, 20, I think just a couple of years ago, I believe. So eventually AI will get that. Isn't that appeal kind of happening right now?
22: Well, you know, you mentioned Google. This didn't just sneak up on us, right? The warning was on the wall. It's been a long time since Google got involved in answers. I mean, if you research flights, Google has flights for you, right? It's got Google Flights.
0: Yep.
22: It's telling you what the weather is in Cincinnati. You don't have to go to Weather Channel. Same with hotels and financial information. Google has gotten in the middle of providing answers for years now. It's just that AI is leveling it up. It's taking it to a whole new level. And now it's not just Google anymore. It's ChatGPT. It's Grok. A bunch of other AI systems that are involved in that conversation.
0: Yeah, AI will just be basically, okay, Google, find me. Where's the flight? Okay, AI will say, well, it's this flight at this time. It's going to be the best for you and this seat number on this plane because you got a bad knee. and there's overhead. You tend to just travel light, so you just need overhead. You don't need to check your bag, and it essentially will factor everything in. But that's the next evolution of the technology. That's to be expected. I don't know what's after this. Maybe you just write from your brain and somehow you get an answer, I suppose. I don't know. But that's how it is now. And it'll take over what Google is. But, I mean, Google's got Grok. So it's eventually that's just becoming what Google is, right?
22: Well, it's becoming the agent, as it's called. You know, it's becoming the actual advisor. You're having that conversation with that agent. And it's not just giving you search results and a bunch of homework to go do. Talking about flights. When I flight, I'm a little bit taller, so yes, I like the better seats. Yeah. And sometimes those come with different planes. So you can have that conversation and say,

0: Search engine optimization. You may be familiar with the term SEO, that gets your business up to the top of that search category on Google or whatever it might be. In this case, AI is changing this because we don't know what the algorithm is. We don't know how to manipulate that yet, I suppose. And it may come. But there's the thing, right? It's not keywords exactly per se. I mean, how does the algorithm work with AI that you can exploit that to market?
1: Right. Perfect question. Right. So, how is Grok coming up with its recommendations? So we do have some insights. It's fortunately not all guesswork anymore. Number one is authority. If you look at the type of answers that these AI systems provide you, you'll see a pattern. And a pattern is, number one, they're recommending high authority products, services, businesses, solutions. And by authority, it generally means, you know, a company or a solution that's well known, that is cited by third parties, that is reputable, that has high trust, high recommendations, high reviews. So if you're looking for a hotel in Europe, it's probably not going to recommend, you know, some podunk, you know, hotel a 2-star rating out in the woods, right?
0: Right.
1: So it wants to provide the best possible answer and a reliable answer. So authority is absolutely key. And also knowing the type of questions that are being asked. So businesses that are publishing content that answer questions that customers are asking, that they're getting involved in that conversation. So providing answers, being high authority, and content that's published across the internet. It's about digital visibility. It's not just about optimizing your blog or your website for search. It's about getting your content across the broader internet. And what I mean by that is social media, for one, YouTube, Instagram. Some businesses are on Facebook. It's not appropriate for everyone. But getting out across the broader internet, being discovered everywhere consumers are actually looking and making decisions. Because they're not every sale starts with a search.
0: Yep.
1: Sometimes people are just browsing aimlessly. You know, they're bored. They're on TikTok. They're on X. They're swiping a newsfeed. And then suddenly they come across something they find interesting. And sometimes that thing ends up being a purchase, right? So it's creating the type of content that can be discovered across the broader internet, not just Google anymore. And that's how search has evolved.
0: Right. Thomas Harpointer, so the argument is that is AI becoming a monopoly? I mean, you treat it as a monopoly at this point. We're not quite there because, ChatGPT's own market share dropped from, 69 to 45% in a year as Grok and Gemini gain ground on them. And so it's hard to make that argument right now. But through consolidation, you could see this happening. You know, the comparison is to the oil barons back in the day, like John Rockefeller. But, you look at the comparison between now and pre-Sherman Act, Rockefeller's monopoly was built on, he had like secret railroad rebates and predatory pricing that bankrupt competitors and all that stuff. Are any AI operators guilty of that yet?
1: Well, it's a great comparison because the question is there a monopoly? And, Google's been accused of running a monopoly, but if there's one company that's under bigger threat, who is the Standard Oil today? That is Google. And, a few years ago, no one heard of OpenAI. Grok was not a thing. Perplexity, a lot of people still haven't heard of it today. But the mothership is under attack right now. And that big, the big boy, Google, it's not controlling all of the conversation anymore. But for businesses that are involved, they're in the middle of this big fight. It is helpful to cite that about 68% of Google searches in the first 4 months this year have produced no click to a website whatsoever. So people are going to Google, they're asking questions, Google's Gemini is providing an answer and people go on with their life. So, as far as the Google monopoly, the search monopoly is certainly breaking, but it might be getting replaced by the AI monopoly. But Apple recently announced a partnership with Google. So Apple's Siri product will start, really the back door to Apple Siri's product is Google Gemini. So they're doing everything they can to hold on to their dominant position as long as they possibly can. But, they are getting a run for the money right now.
0: Are we going to see companies, businesses go after AI bots or companies like Anthropic.

0: and others, Google, et cetera, if answers are inaccurate or somehow biased or unfair to a business, they can just sue for defamation or unfair competition, kind of the way publishers already are. We saw what's happened with the New York Times and CNN and other companies that are going after AI. It's the same thing, right? And eventually, I think Congress is, they're going to have to, well, I was trying to think about our Congress right now. They don't know, I don't know how many members of Congress, because of age, know what a barcode or a God only knows a QR code is, let alone AI. But I'm sure that their minions that do the work for them will figure this stuff out. But at some point, Congress will do something, and they almost have to, probably in the next few years.
1: Yeah, and that's probably one of the biggest controversies related to AI is, you know, how often is AI producing misinformation, or how often are the answers biased, you know, whether it's politically biased or scientifically biased. Sure. And we've seen a lot of controversy over the last 5-6 years. And with AI in the middle of that conversation, we have to understand that each AI system has its own personality per se. And that personality is really based on how it was programmed by its founders, right? Mm-hmm. It's garbage in, garbage out.
0: Yeah.
1: So, you know, if you were to ask the exact same question to Google Gemini and then hop over to OpenAI and then go over to, you know, Grok and ask the same question again, you're probably going to get three different types of answers. They may not completely contradict, although sometimes they do, but it's not always the same answer. Just like asking, you know, if you have important financial questions, right, you shouldn't just ask one financial advisor. If you have a medical question, the advice is always get a second opinion. My advice is, if you're asking something important before making life decisions, do get a second opinion. Don't just go by what one AI tells you.
0: Are we going to see much like, one of the big dogs buying up the little puppies here? I mean, typically that's a cycle of American business. Some new opportunity opens up and eventually you have one big company that comes in, scales things up because the margins get so small and small that the little guy can't compete anymore. But, you know, you mentioned Google, but OpenAI, Anthropic, Perplexity, countless others there. Which one do you see rising and emerging as the one that's going to start smaller? Is it Google, presumably, simply because they have that scalability and the capital to be able to buy the other ones up?
1: Well, Scott, historically, you know, as you've pointed out, the role has been three phases, right? You either try to beat them.
0: Yep.
1: Right. If you can't beat them, maybe try to kill them. Right. And if you can't kill them, then you got to join them. And, you know, that's what we're seeing right now. I mean, Google's partnership with Apple is an example where they're joining them. Right. I mean, Microsoft teamed up with OpenAI. Then they sued each other. You know, then there was a fallout. OpenAI originally, you know, they were funded by Elon Musk and then they had a fallout. So there's a lot of fighting and trying to kill each other going on right now. But the important thing to note is that, you know, Anthropic's Claude and OpenAI, these are still private companies.
0: Yeah.
1: They're not even public yet. They're trying to IPO, and it might happen this year, it might happen next year. But the point of that is that the fight is just beginning. We're still at the very, very early stages of this. You know, 3-5 years from now, you know, we'll see. I don't think Google's going out of business, you know, overnight, but there will be new winners and there'll be new losers. And for businesses to have their own priorities and their own agenda, right now, the important thing is, you know, try to be part of the answer that AI provides to the type of customers you're trying to do business with. You know, who ultimately wins and fails, who knows? But if you're not part of the answer that people are, you know, that people are asking, then you're going to be left behind and it's hurting.
0: Yeah,
1: going to hurt a lot of businesses if they don't make the adjustment.
0: Yeah, that makes sense. That's America, though, and that is capitalism at its finest. New product comes out, everyone rushes, and you just described the cycle perfectly. And eventually the law does catch up with it. That's how it works. He's Thomas Harpointner, CEO of AIS Media. Thanks again for the time, Thomas.
1: My pleasure, Scott.
0: Yeah, always something new if you're in business to keep tabs on. And that's why when you get older, you get tired. It's like, I'm tired of this. Trying to keep track of everything. That's just part of it. And AI is going to be the next big wave. It's here right now. How they monetize it, different story. But it's always exciting to see something new take root. And you can almost predictably go through the cycles and expansions and what happens. And it's like any other business. They'll don't tell you it's different. This is different than anything else. It's not. It's a cycle of business in America. Anyway, enough babbling on this Friday morning. How about we get to a news, traffic, weather update? Enjoy today. It looks like we got bad weather tomorrow for sure. Maybe some showers Sunday too. Not to spoil it for you, but full forecast and, as I said, traffic ahead in just seconds and when we return. Well, Gans is here. Got that new Spider-Man thing about to drop and a bunch of other stuff you can spend tomorrow watching if you're stuck inside with weather on the small screen. So theaters, streaming, and more with Will Gans from New York, our entertainment guy on Scott Sloan Show next, 700 WLW.
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17: They don't want them back in Westchester with the 930 report. I'm Brian Combs. Breaking now, this will be the last year for the Voices of America Country Music Festival in Westchester. The township not going to renew the contract to bring the show back.
18: Township leaders say they will not renew the festival's license agreement, citing the high cost of public safety, operations, and cleanup, along with a lack of enough local economic impact. This year's festival featuring Blake Shelton, Brad Paisley, Jordan Davis, and Rascal Flatts will still take place August 6th through the 9th. Organizers say the festival isn't going away and have already secured a new location, which will be announced at a later date. I'm Brady Hopkins, News Radio 700 WLW.
17: There's speculation that new location for the country festival might be Riverbend, where the new music venue's under construction. Now, latest traffic and weather together.
19: 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Crews continue to work with an accident eastbound 275 before Mineola Pike. That's on the right-hand side. Traffic's heavy from the airport. Southbound 75 is running an extra 5 in and out of Lachlan. Also cleaning up a wreck in Covington, 5th and Philadelphia. Chuck Ingram, News Radio 700 WLW.
16: Here is the latest weather forecast from News Radio 700 WLW.
17: Going to be a sunny day to start in the tri-state, but clouds build as the day goes on. Partly cloudy this afternoon, mostly cloudy by tonight. Tomorrow, rain and storms are likely. Going to be a wet Saturday in the tri-state right now. Nothing on radar, 75 degrees. Eyes on Wall Street this morning. The opening bell sounded a few minutes ago, and the Dow is headed higher again, up about 250 points right now. This follows yesterday's big gains, erasing the losses from earlier this week. Starting to see gas prices spike again in the tri-state. Patrick DeHaan at GasBuddy.com says many people across Ohio now going to see gas $4.29 a gallon. He says Michigan jumped earlier this week to $4.49, partly because of refinery issues, also because of the war with Iran. Protests planned this weekend to show support for putting a children's services levy on the ballot in Hamilton County. Supporters say they'll be gathering Sunday afternoon on the steps of the courthouse at 2:30 for a faith vigil to pray that the Hamilton County commissioners fully fund the levy, which helps care for abused and neglected kids. Commissioners meet Monday morning at 10 to decide on what to put on the fall ballot. Our next update's at 10. I'm Brian Combs, News Radio 700 WLW.
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13: It's the Marketer's Report. In this edition, Heather Sparks, head of content at Zenith, the publicist media agency, discusses the inherently human power of radio hosts.
20: 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And so I think human connection is never going to go away.
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5: Entertainment reporting coursing through his veins, which makes him a medical oddity. Here's ABC's Will Gans from New York.
27: Here we go. It's time to talk about movies and streaming and entertainment and all that stuff, because the weekend is here. It's going to rain like, you know what, tomorrow for most of the day on and off, so it'd be a good day to catch up on stuff or go to the theater, as I said. Will Gans is here. He's our guy in New York, at Will Gans with two S's. William, good morning. How are you, sir?
7: I am good. I'm happy to be talking to you. How are you?
27: I'm doing fine. Much, much better than Jared Leto. This BBC documentary drops on him allegedly assaulting four teenage girls. He denies, of course, you know, Masters of the Universe, Tron last year, Dallas Buyers Club, one of his early movies. Is Jared Leto going to get canceled?
7: I mean, I think it's too early to say. You know, it definitely feels like one of those things that, you know, will follow him around no matter what ends up being proven or disproven. It's hard to ignore four women,
27: yes,
7: and an entire documentary that has made it through an entire legal team at BBC, which means they can take it to air. So, you know, we'll see what ends up happening here. But he, you know, he doesn't have a reputation of being like this incredibly warm and generous, you know, beloved figure already. So,
27: right.
7: Yeah, you know, it's
27: people won't give him the benefit of the doubt, is what you're saying. But then again, I mean, remember the Kevin Spacey thing? He seemed like an approachable guy, and look at that.
7: Yeah, yeah, yeah. And, you know, he really never bounced back from those allegations either. So, you know, it's too early to say.
27: It is. I agree. I mean, I said that's kind of like the big entertainment headline this morning. Like, wow, that's really weird. But, you know, if you, one woman is one thing, but, you know, you have four coming out and teens. I mean, you want to believe there's something there. And, of course, the entire process the BBC went through to make sure that they didn't get sued into oblivion tells you maybe
7: exactly.
27: There's more than, and we'll see what happens with Jared Leto. But, you know, no one's going to touch him now for quite some. Do you know if he's got anything in production right now?
7: I don't know.
27: It doesn't matter, because if it were in production, it's out of production now.
7: That's right.
27: We're done with that. Let's skip to what's happening on the screen. And, you know, I mentioned Spider-Man, by the way, Brand New Day. It's like they're setting this thing up to be the biggest movie ever. I know we're talking about that today, but the buzz around this thing, holy crap.
7: Yeah, I mean, it's so crazy because three of this movie's main stars were also in The Odyssey. So like, you know, to go from that being the biggest opening of the year to now this is going to be the biggest opening of the year. I mean, it does make you wonder if, like, is the idea of, like, movie stars and, like, you know, remember in Hollywood's golden age, it was like you would pick a person and because that person was in the movie, your movie was a hit. So it sort of feels like, is that where we're at with Tom Holland and Zendaya and, you know, in this movie as well, John Bernthal? Like, is it, are movie stars back? But in any case, this movie's going to be, you know, crazy big this weekend. It's the fourth time that Tom Holland is playing Peter Parker. And I would say, you know, in comparison to the first three, this one feels the most like emotional and real. And, you know, it's a much more grounded movie. There's not like space travel or time travel or anything like that. you know, he is in New York City for the entirety of the movie, and it's a really fun thrill ride. And for people who care about, you know, superheroes and things like that, there is one reveal, one character joining this movie and joining Marvel as a whole. That is a very fun surprise. And when it happens, you know, in the theater, you know, people went crazy when I saw it.
3: Okay, cool.
7: It's definitely a fun movie.
3: Where does this rank? And it's because you've seen it in the Marvel comics universe. I mean, as far as the series goes.
7: I mean, I prefer this kind of movie where it's like, it's really about, you know, Peter Parker's relationship with MJ and with the Punisher. And, you know, it just feels a lot more human and approachable than, you know, when they're on another planet fighting Thanos or something like that. I like this kind. So this is my kind of superhero.
3: It's more real and grounded. I get it. Okay. So definitely go see this one.
7: Yes. Yes.
3: Got it. The other thing, too, I know Devil Wears Prada, too, is finally up on. I've seen it for rent and stuff like that. But who's what platform has it?
7: Disney Plus. So okay. If you have a Disney Plus subscription, you can watch it for free as many times as you want. For anyone who missed it on the big screen, I think it's certainly worth checking
3: is
7: out.
3: Is it free?
7: I mean, if you pay your Disney Plus subscription,
3: thank
7: it
3: you.
7: Is.
3: Yeah, okay, got. I'm like, man, you know, it's like some sort of like backdoor hack. You got one of those illegal offshore, you know, Eastern Bloc country internet streams, where a guy's holding his phone up, and you got this. Okay, gotcha. But if you want to see that and see what the buzz was about, because that did actually, you know, we often talk about the films, Will, but never do any follow up on that. How did that do at the box office? Overall.
7: Devil Wears Prada did great. So prior to the Odyssey, it was the biggest live action opening, you know, of the year. And then the Odyssey beat it. And now I'm sure Spider-Man will beat that too. But still, top three box office movies of the year is not too bad.
3: Yeah. I mean, that's pretty. And by the way, I'll point out, unlike the Odyssey and Brand New Day, Tom Holland and Zendaya are not in The Devil Wears Prada 2 at any point, are they?
7: They are not.
3: Okay.
7: No, but Anne Hathaway is in the Odyssey, so there's a little bit of a crossover there.
3: There's some crossover. Tell me about the dink, and I think this is marketing at its finest, because people are going, or Hollywood even, like, okay, we need to make some money here. What are people into these days? And what about this pickleball thing? Why don't we do something about pickleball? And you have the dink.
7: Exactly. So this is a movie starring Jake Johnson, who people may remember as Mick Miller in New Girl. And he plays like a former tennis pro who's sort of, you know, down on his luck after an injury. And his doctor, who is Ben Stiller in this movie, says, you know, why don't you play pickleball? It's a little bit less impact and you can get back into tennis shape. So sure enough, he starts playing at a country club, befriends some of the types of people who, you know, tend to play pickleball at a country club, and has to team up with them to win a tournament. So it sort of feels like Happy Gilmore or Dodgeball, where you've got like a fish out of water, you know, sports hero, sure, you know, having to come back and try and make good on their name again. So it's fun. And it's on Apple TV. You can stream, and it's just a movie, not a series.
3: Oh, so okay. I thought for some reason I thought it was weekend, because I'm confusing that. You got the dink and you got the hawk. So not to be confused.
7: Yeah.
3: Two different sports.
7: That's right. That's right. The hawk is golf and Will Ferrell. The dink is Jake Johnson and pickleball.
3: Okay, I'd probably watch the pickleball thing. You a big pickleball guy? I'm not.
7: You know, I've played before and I've had fun, but like, it's so hard to get, you know, they have courts here in New York City, but it's like impossible to get, you got to be waiting forever. First one there at 6 a.m. and, you know. That's not where I'm at.
3: Well, Gans, you don't have that kind of time, baby. I feel you. I watched The Hawk. I mean, I think we have the last episode to watch. We've been binging this one, and it's really bingeable because only like a half hour. And it was, you know, there's enough of that goofy Will Ferrell in it to keep you pleased, but it's not completely ridiculous.
7: Right, right. Is it like going to change your life? Probably not,
3: no.
7: But it is really watchable and like, you add Molly Shannon in there, there's a fun, like, it feels like an extended SNL sketch to some extent.
3: Molly Shannon is hysterical in this movie, by the way, or in the series, by the way. I had no idea. She was, I mean, she's talented, obviously, but like Molly Shannon was literally stealing scenes. So it's definitely worth a watch if you like golf or sports stuff. So you got the Dink. That's a pro tennis player turned pickleball player in the Hawk, which is a washed up golfer making a comeback with his son. It's all there. Will Gans at two S's in Gans, by the way, and it's at Will Gans. He's an ABC in New York where there are no pickleball courts available at any time. Ever.
7: That's right.
3: No one in New York.
7: Ever.
3: Yeah, there's 20. There's maybe 10,000 people play pickleball, and they're all playing at the same time. You're screwed. Will, all the best, buddy. Thanks again. Have a great weekend.
7: You too. Talk to you later. Bye.
3: Poor Will. No idea what's coming out of the mouth. All right, so there you go. It's going to rain a little bit this weekend. Like, as far as our forecast goes, tonight, things look good. We're not going to see the rain maybe move in until maybe a slight chance after 8 o'clock tonight. But largely dry. Today's the day to do it because we are going to get rain and storms tomorrow starting in the morning. Heavy downpour at times. Maybe the chance of a severe storm yet again. Maybe some damaging gusts in there. But then Saturday it starts to clear up and mostly cloudy on Sunday. Maybe an isolated morning shower, some scattered rain in the afternoon, but certainly not anything like we're going to have on Saturday. So tomorrow is the stay at home and listen to what Will Gans said and watch that stuff. Tomorrow, if you want to catch up on your streaming, there you go. Got a day to do it. 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
6: The radical left attacks law enforcement in the streets, while leftist politicians like Zohran Mamdani, Tim Walz, and Jasmine Crockett slander them on stage.
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6: The attacks and violent acts targeting law enforcement are fueled by rhetoric like Amy Acton's, creating violence, endangering all of us. 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
3: All right, a lot of events happening downtown this weekend for sure. Among everything, we've got baseball. We've got visitors coming downtown, of course, not just for that, but many other things as well. We've got the music festival over at the Voice of America. We got all that going on. Paddle Fest is going on. And also a lot of rain moving in the area as well. So, and Chris Stapleton, let me not forget that I'm at VOA Park, the Chris Stapleton show at Paycor as well. It's going to be better to get back your poncho. Better bring out your poncho. It's going to be a little wet, I hate to tell you, for sure, tomorrow. Anyway, hopefully Sunday looks a little bit better right now, and hopefully it'll turn out to be much better than previously expected. So that's what the weekend looks like. Probably could use a little rain at this point. One of the saddest stories you will ever see occurred with this shooting of a Spectrum worker just the other day downtown, and still kind of sketchy details on this. We don't really know a lot about it, but it's kind of like the story that everyone is talking about simply because of just how awful it was in Avondale. This was yesterday morning. We broke this story here on 700 WLW just off of Fred Shuttleworth Circle, I believe is where it is, right near the tennis courts and rec center there. 5 o'clock in the morning, a young man was shot in the neck and in the face during a robbery. He's at the UC Medical Center for this thing. Not quite sure how severe the injuries are. There have been mixed reports about his health condition, but they're looking for a blue SUV that pulled up, I guess, early Thursday morning next to the Spectrum worker and demanded that this individual hand over everything valuable. And he was cooperating, I guess, as the story goes, with the shooter. And the guy shot him anyways, wearing a red bandana over his face, pulled out a gun, and don't know if he made off with anything of value, but, you know, shooting someone just for shooting someone in the face, or just to shoot them is reprehensible. I mean, not like, you know, stealing somebody's stuff is. Jacking someone is an awful thing. Crime Stoppers will award up to $25,000 for anyone with information involved in this horrible thing. I was talking to someone yesterday. He knows the family, and they're absolutely shocked that this could have happened. But again, you know, violent crime is nothing new in big cities or elsewhere for that matter. But just how brazen this is to shoot someone in the face who is complying with your request to give you what they have is otherworldly. You know, those will tell you, oh, it's a gun violence, a gun culture, and it certainly, who knows if it would have happened in this case, but, you know, again, we're back to this thing. Well, if I'm going to hand over my valuables and get shot anyway, why the hell don't I carry a gun? And I'm not second guess the Spectrum's policy. I guess I could, or this individual decision. I don't know. And who knows? I mean, there are times, plenty of times where people have a gun and they can't use it simply because they're caught by surprise and it's pointed in their face. But, you know, for those who complain about too many guns on the streets falling in the hands like this idiot, there's one person in that showdown that wished that they had one, and it'd probably be the young man that shot. So I hope that he is, you know, certainly on the road to recovery at this point. We don't know the status, but it's going to change his life forever. There's absolutely no doubt about it. Horrible story on this Friday morning, or any morning for that matter. Here's a question that has been answered that I don't know if it was ever a question. You know, 1 in 10 people are left-handed, and people who are lefties are very proud of the fact they're left-handed. What about among dogs? I didn't know that. If the dogs, well, dogs don't have hands, they have paws. Are you left or right pawed? Is your dog left or right pawed? They did a study to find out that the facts are in on this, and 80% of dogs use the same one paw to push a toy or step off a curb or whatever. And they did research to find out whether individual dogs were left or right-handed. And so this study was done with a battery of simple tests. They're fishing out a treat from under sofa, you know, pinning down a toy, chewing a bone, holding it down, walking down the stairs. And they scored the results of a standard, you know, based against human-handedness. Lefties outnumbered righties among dogs about 50% to 30%. And male dogs, leaned left more strongly than females. So both of direction of preference and strength of preferred matter, the researchers say it's left-handed dogs are more pessimistic and take fewer risks is what they research. Right-pawed dogs trained to herd sheep display more aggressive behavior. So if your dog displays aggressive behavior, you're more likely to be right-pawed. And dogs that simply don't have a preference are most fearful of thunderstorms. So if your dog has not yet decided on which paw is his favorite or her favorite, chances are they're scared of everything. Loud noises at the most. So there you go. The research on dog paws tend to be more lefty than right pawed, while humans, 1 in 10, are more right than left. And now you can sleep better tonight knowing this important fact, because that's what we deliver for you here on 700 WLW, important facts. How about a timeout for news? And we'll get the very latest with traffic and weather and all such ahead here. Scott Sloan Show rolling with you on this Friday morning on 700 WLW Cincinnati.
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2: There could be a major deal in Gaza. This is the 10 o'clock report. I'm Sandy Collins. Breaking now, that deal has Israel concerned, we're told. ABC's Martha Raddatz has more.
4: President Trump announcing U.S. negotiators have reached a deal with Hamas to lay down its weapons and relinquish its control over Gaza. U.S. officials who briefed reporters late last night say Hamas has agreed to disarm and transfer power in Gaza as long as Israel withdraws from the Strip.
2: No new real details have been released. Israeli officials are concerned that Hamas isn't seeking genuine commitment to disarm. The fighting continues today. President Trump is meeting with his cabinet members this morning at Camp David, and we'll have a look at those prices coming from that war here in just a bit. Now, the latest traffic and weather together.
5: 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Rex Clear, eastbound 275 near Mineola Pike. No delay from the airport. Northbound 75 slows just a bit in the cut, and southbound 75 continues an extra 5 in and out of Laughlin. The latest accidents are on Westwood at Grand and on Dudley below University, just above Tylersville. Chuck Ingram, News Radio 700 WLW.
7: Now, the latest forecast from the Jake Sweeney Chevrolet Weather Center. 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
8: We're starting the day with a mostly sunny sky and warming to 88, so a hotter day with a partly cloudy sky. It's late this evening. We might see a stray shower, but the better rain chance is in for Saturday's forecast. We're talking widespread likely rain from about 8 to noon and then scattered activity for the rest of the day. Highs tomorrow come in at 78. From your severe weather station, I'm 9 First Warning meteorologist Jennifer Ketchmark, News Radio 700 WLW.
2: We are up to the mid-70s right now in most of the tri-state. News is a service of R&L Carriers. Now, a big jump at the pump today for some of us, seeing 429 before first light today, and just down the street as low as 369. So the bottom line is looking very good for fuel makers, not so good for consumers. Here's ABC's Jim Ryan.
9: The U.S.-Iran conflict has reduced tanker traffic through the Strait of Hormuz to a trickle. In response, the major oil companies have raised the price of their refined products, pushing gasoline past the $4 mark. For U.S. and European oil companies, the strategy has worked. Most reported massive increases in second quarter profit as the war drags on.
2: So Americans are paying more, and the fuel companies are cashing in. The free bulk waste collection is underway in Cincinnati. Keep Cincinnati Beautiful does it every month, expecting hundreds more people today, more than usual, coming in with the spoils of the recent flooding. It's going on till 1 o'clock, underway right now in Queensgate at 841 West 6th Street, 841 West 6th. If you're wondering why they do these on Friday throughout the summer, it's the only day that they can use the trash trucks because they're tied up the rest of the week. If you have a Kroger Rewards MasterCard in your wallet, it's going away. Look for a replacement coming in the mail automatically from U.S. Bank. It'll be a Visa card this time. The change will enable more benefits and take a few away. Kroger.com for information. And if you use eye drops, there is a recall of a brand that reports an issue with the sterility, saying 12 million bottles of the brand Roto eye drops can cause temporary and reversible adverse effects. Roto has more on their website. R-O-H-T-O is Roto, and search recall. I'm Sandy Collins. Next update at 10:30. 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
3: Friday morning, Scott's One Show, 700 WLW Fridays. Let's talk about stuff, fun stuff, because we talk about the important, boring, and frightening stuff most of the week. And a great event coming up this weekend. It's the 21st annual Holiday for Heroes. You got fireworks, you got all sorts of cool stuff, and it's for a good cause. And it's in Burlington. And joining the show this morning is our buddy Mitch Kotzbauer of the Boone County Sheriff's Department, who is one of the organizers. This Mitch, welcome back. How's life, brother? Oh, I got you there. Mitch, you with me?
27: I'm with you.
3: There we go. There we go. Copy that. All right. 21 years we've been talking about this. That's it's incredible to me that not only has it been around that long, it continues to get a little bigger every year.
27: Yeah, it absolutely does. And we couldn't do it without the support of our neighborhood, for sure, and our sponsors and all the patrons that come year after year after year. We start getting calls in January and February, people asking for the date so they can plan around family vacations and family reunions and all kinds of sorts of stuff.
3: Yeah. And the thing is, it's like this huge festival, and we'll get into details in a second, but it's like in your backyard. It's like in a regular neighborhood. This is the craziest thing I've ever seen. For those who don't know what it is, I mean, it's pretty self-explanatory, Holiday for Heroes, but what was the idea behind this 21 years ago?
27: So 21 years ago, we started by putting care packages together to send overseas to the soldiers that were in Kuwait and Iraq. And as that war kind of spun down and other things popped up, we moved to doing scholarships. So now we do scholarships for military kids, fire department kids, and police officers' children.
3: And as I said, it grows bigger every year. This year, you partnered with Folds of Honor. I do an event every year to raise money for Folds of Honor, which is an incredible cause. And talk about what that means to this event, what Folds of Honor is and does, and how you contribute to that.
27: So Folds of Honor is very similar to us. They're just on a national stage opposed to a local stage. It's through Budweiser. And for them to partner with us and recognize us and kind of put us on the main stage with them to raise money for scholarships for kids is just, it's amazing. It's a great partnership for us.
3: It is incredible. I do. I'm at a golf event every year, and it's amazing. I mean, Budweiser really leans into it, but it's one of my favorite events of the year simply because it's awesome. There's flyovers, and the money goes to, obviously, we had people, this young lady that was there who lost her dad first responder and able to pay for college for her. I mean, it's such a great mission, and I love this. All right, so let's talk about the event itself and the fun here, 21st Annual Holiday for Heroes, and it's in the Arborwood Subdivision. Two houses, thousands of people, and that logistically alone, you think about it, it's not like a big field. This isn't like the concert at VOA this weekend. This is like literally a subdivision, and the scale of this thing is incredible. So we'll talk about it's happening tomorrow, obviously. Starts at 4 o'clock till about midnight. Admission, there's $25, $75 for a family. What's that get you?
27: So that gets you everything once you're inside the door. That gets you your beer, your Pepsi, your water. We have doghouse plan, Rosie fireworks. We have a drone show, a petting zoo, face paint, balloon art. If you can think of it in a festival setting, it's exactly the same, like you said, just in a backyard.
3: Yeah, the Rosie's family donates this as well. But the firework and drone show, that's the new wrinkle to this. I guess the fireworks isn't, but the drone show is a new wrinkle.
27: Yeah, last year was our first time doing it. I had never even seen one before, and it is amazing. I don't even know how they pull those things off.
3: Computers, Mitch. A lot of computers.
27: Yeah, way over my head, for sure. But it is impressive. It is definitely the future of those type of shows, for sure.
3: Yeah, the food served at 6:30, or starting at 6:30, I guess, and that's pretty much what you'd picnic fare, right?
27: Yeah, picnic fare, burgers, hot dogs, potato salad, cookies, things of that nature. All the Pepsi you can drink and all the Bud Light you can handle.
3: All right, you can handle, but make sure you have a designated driver because there's a lot of law enforcement officers around, as you would expect for an event like this. So don't be stupid about it.
27: Absolutely.
3: But that's an incredible deal for $25 per person or $75 you feed the whole family. And, of course, you know, you will take donations there as well.
27: Yep, we have raffle tickets, Bengals season tickets, a cash raffle, a gift card basket, things of that nature, and we sell some merch. We have no vendors outside of our own, so all the money goes straight to us and then straight to scholarships.
3: I love that. How does the scholarship fund work? Who qualifies and how are recipients selected? Can you go into detail on that?
27: Yeah, so the high schools have access to the scholarship forms to give out to seniors. We rely on the guidance counselors to get those out and disseminate that for us. And then it's basically a tiered system. We do a police, a fire, and a military, and then sometimes a patriot scholarship. And basically, we kind of go through a tier system. For example, if you lost a parent in the line of duty, you would be the highest tier, all the way down to my parent just serves, whether it's police, fire, or military. So, and then we go through and we pick the best candidates based on their resume and their essay and their grades and all of those things.
3: How many scholarships?
27: We did 4 this year.
3: Wow. That's pretty good. And, you write an essay, there's a chance you can get some significant money. Is there a story of a specific military first responder family this fund has helped and their success, and maybe one from years ago and where they are now?
27: One of our first ones we ever did was Lieutenant Tony Campbell from Florence, Kentucky, that we lost in the war. And his family jumped on board. They were a Folds of Honor family. And they have been with us ever since, promoting the event and coming out and see us. And it's totally awesome to still have them around, 10 plus years later.
3: It's pretty cool that they're there to help the mission. Like they benefited from it and then they want to be part of this. So it's kind of self-fulfilling that way.
27: Yeah, absolutely. His children were really young when that happened. And actually they were over here talking about they're going to college this year. And it's crazy how long this has been going on.
3: Makes you feel old, doesn't it?
27: It does. I've been doing this long enough, I even retired. I don't even know what to do with myself.
3: Right. So you mentioned the drone show and fireworks from Rosie. Rosie does it every single year. That's a huge production. What can people expect around, I'm guessing around 10:30 is when the big show goes boom, right?
27: Yeah, it's about a 20, 23-minute fireworks show, and the drones are kind of going at the same time. It's something Joe Rosie is very proud of, and we're proud to have it here, and it is awesome. I mean, we get compliments every single year about that show.
3: All right, 2 sets from Doghouse. I don't think I've ever seen Doghouse, and you've had pretty good local bands out there fortunate enough to donate their time the last couple of years.
27: Yeah, Doghouse is awesome. They really help us out, and they bring a following, which helps us out a ton, too.
3: What kind of music? What is it? Is it country? Is it country and Western? Is it R&B? Is it EDM, the dance music, the crazy beats? What do you got?
27: I would classify it as 80s to 2000s rock.
3: Okay.
27: So,
3: well, dad rock. Dad rock is good
27: rock.
3: Dad rock.
27: Like yeah, dad rock. Absolutely. I love it.
3: All right. Dinner's included. We mentioned the hamburgers, hot dogs, volunteer run. You got to bring your own lawn chair, though, or you're going to be standing or sitting in the grass. Any other logistics you should know before you show up? What about, and again, this is in the Arborwood subdivision in Burlington, Kentucky. It's literally in backyards. And so you're thinking, okay, what's the parking situation?
27: The parking situation is it's a very large neighborhood, so there's a lot of street parking. That's the only parking, really, that we offer. Carpooling helps. And we just ask that everybody respect our neighbors, use the sidewalks and things like that in order to get to us. But once you're on site, everything is absolutely taken care of and there's no worry.
3: All right. It's not like a 40-minute walk to get there, is it? Because it's so well attended. Okay.
27: No, plenty not at all.
3: All right. Good. Is it too late to get other businesses or sponsors involved? I mean, albeit it's tomorrow. So, but if you want for next year, I'm sure you're looking.
27: Yeah, absolutely. They can contact us at holidayforheroes.org. Our emails are on there. Our phone numbers are on there. They could jump in today. We could take care of them tomorrow. And then we're always thinking about next year for sure.
3: All right. So you show up. There's no in-advance tickets here. Is there anything online? Or you just show up with your $25 for you or $75 for the fam? And I'm sure it's not just cash, but you can. Is there Venmo? Do you credit card?
27: Yeah, we do Venmo, credit card, personal check, cash, and everything is done out the door.
3: All right. So people are going.

0: o'clock you want to be down there. It goes till about midnight. $25 admission per person, $75 for the family. It's hamburgers, hot dogs, sides, beer, soda, water. Everything is included through the sponsors. Just bring your own lawn chair. Drone show fireworks gets underway about 10:30. And you got live music from 6 to 7 and 8 to 10. And be prepared to have a good time and meet some new friends. It's Holiday for Heroes, benefiting, of course, first responders. And it's also hosted by Folds of Honor, too. So give you the vibe there. Thanks again, Mitch. Good luck tomorrow.
1: Thanks, brother. Be good.
0: All the best. All the best. Mitch Kotzbar on the show. I love having him on every year to talk about this. Such a cool thing that, and it's just so, it's so organic, right? That they just said, well, let's start having this party in our backyard. And it just grew over 21 years. You got, 1,500, maybe 2,000 people this year. That's pretty sizable in a couple backyards in a suburban neighborhood in Burlington, Kentucky. HolidayForHeroes.org. Thanks again, Mitch. It's the Scott Sloan Show, 700 WLW.
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11: Sloane here. 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On the way, Austin Elmore, ESPN 1530, day three of Bengals training camp. He is on that, as well as the entire team over at 1530. They're at training camp now as we speak. We'll check in with Austin on that in just a few minutes, and as well as the Reds and a LFC talk as well, but mainly Bengals, because that's what we care about right now. We're about to switch from the home of the Reds to the home of the best Bengals coverage, literally just like that, okay? There's still a buzz going around in this bipartisan bill to make daylight saving time permanent nationwide. It is called the Sunshine Protection Act of 2025, because, you know, sunshine is in danger. What it is, the Democrats or the Republicans, depending on who you talk to, want to eliminate the sun. I can't wait for those to start rolling around in the campaign commercials. Yeah, Amy Acton hates, why does she hate the sun? Or Vivek Ramaswamy, she'll run ads against Ramaswamy wants to destroy the sun, making sure your solar calculator never works. It's bad for Ohio, bad for your family. My thing on this is, and okay, we go through the effort ever twice a year of changing your clock. Not the big a pain in the ass as it used to be, because everything's digital now. It kind of does it automatically, but maybe you got that old grandfather clock that's an heirloom and you got to mess with that. Maybe you try to figure out what the microwave is like, or maybe your car. You got to find the owner's manual that you lost years ago. I have no idea. So what? It stays right for half the year. The other half, it doesn't. You just set it and forget it. I guess the thing is that we have done this before, and you know, certainly in my lifetime, I don't recall this because I was a baby then, but back in the early 70s, we did this. Congress passed this daylight savings time thing in 1973 by huge margins. Everybody wanted, just like today. And it went into effect in January of 1974. And by February of 1974, they were already drafting the repeal because public approval said, well, sometimes, you know what, we think we want something, but in reality, maybe we don't really want it. And it was public opinion drove this. It wasn't the whims of, I don't know, a governor, let's say, that decided, hey, you know what, I don't like gambling or whatever, so we're going to get rid of this for everybody. No, it was like backlash from the when you know, Congress actually listened to me and you. And simple fact is, here in Cincinnati, but the further north you get, winter mornings suck. It's not going to be long before we start moving into the fall, you know, the few weeks of fall, and then winter hits and everything's gray and it's cold. So under permanent daylight savings time, like sunrise here in Cincinnati, at that time of year, let's say in January, after the holidays are over, and, hey, that's great. And then you get to January, it's like, all right, great. My New Year's resolution is to exercise and eat better. And I never see the sun and I'm depressed, so I eat more. Horrible time to do that, by the way. Nonetheless, so sunrise in Cincinnati, it wouldn't happen until almost 9 a.m., which means a few things. Kids standing in the bus stop in pitch darkness for weeks on end. And that was enough in 74 when we really didn't care as much about kids as kid focus as we were today. You know, kids were pretty much feral in the 70s and 80s. Hell, it was a latchkey kid, right? You know, mom and dad both work. Oh, you're 9 years old. Here's the key. You may fix your own food. Now, oh, my God, that would be child abuse, child neglect. Call children's services. Whole different society today. So we're more kid protective than ever before. So you got all these stories about kids walking to school in the dark. That right there is going to ruin things. But the other thing was, you know, we're going to save some energy at this. In 73, we were under a much, much more dire energy crisis than we have today during the OPEC oil embargo. And they said, well, this is going to help save money. And they did they crunched the numbers and found out, you know what, it really didn't. In even modern study, you know, Indiana has like eight different time zones there, and they found energies went up because of heating and air conditioning demand. So the idea that permanent standard time or permanent DST is a way to go, but make it permanent standard time. The experts actually, we don't like to hear this, but standard time aligns with our circadian rhythm. So morning light is what regulates our body clocks. Permanent DST is forcing the whole country to live in one time zone east of where the sun says we are. So it's almost like you're jet lagged all the time. Yes, we hate to change the clocks, the spring forwardness, and then the week of misery in spring when we're groggy, but you know, the fix isn't locking in the wrong time. If you're going to pick one, standard time is the one that matches biology. It's just what we think we want. And when we get it, we're going to go, this is a bad idea. I mean, if you don't see the sun until 9 a.m. in January and February, that is going to be a problem. Not only for kids and standing at the bus stop, but also for adults going, all right, I need a little sunshine going on here. Even though I'm not going to go outside, it's too damn cold, but just looking at the sun or walking to your car while you scrape off the ice, there's something about that. On a cloudless, cold day, you're at least getting a little bit of vitamin D going on. I don't know. If we did this in the 70s, we do it now, I think it's going to flip the other way. We'll see. I could be wrong about this, but I don't know. Maybe changing the clock isn't such a hassle. It's not like really other than losing the sleep, the clock change isn't that big a deal. Yeah, a lot of them are automatic. How about a news update? And then Austin jumps in. Bengals are at camp right now. We'll get an update from him and Shamar Stewart's injury, the very latest, just ahead on 700 WLWD. Scott Sloncha.
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12: Oil companies riding rising gas prices to record profits with the 10:30 report. I'm Brian Combs. Breaking now, if you can still find gas today in the tri-state for less than $4 a gallon, you'll want to fill up. Oil industry analysts say price hikes are coming and people are boosting their cost to $4.29 a gallon today at several stations across our area. Haven't seen prices this high since May. The cost up because of the continued fighting between the U.S. and Iran. Those increases are now leading to record profits for the oil companies.
13: As consumers face the pain at the pump, the nation's major oil and gas companies are celebrating massive profits, also a byproduct of the U.S.-Iran conflict. ExxonMobil reported second-quarter profits of $14.5 billion, up 105% from the same period a year ago. Chevron's profit from April to June was nearly quadruple the second quarter of 2025.
12: That's ABC's Jim Ryan on Wall Street today. Stock prices giving back some of yesterday's gains. The Dow right now down 100 points. Now, the latest traffic and weather together.
14: 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Crews are working with a couple of new accidents. Eastbound on 275, it's near Blue Rock. Traffic backing up to the Reagan Highway. Left lane's blocked off. The other, as you head into Hamilton, on High Street. just before you get to Fair. Southbound 75, an extra 5 through Laughlin, then slow again as Ezra Charles to the bridge. Northbound 75, over a 5-minute delay from Buttermilk into town. Chuck Ingram, News Radio 700 WLW.
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12: Sunshine to start today in the tri-state. Clouds roll in later this afternoon. High today gets to 88. Tonight we'll see a slight chance for rain. Low 67. Then tomorrow, much more likely rain, storms, maybe an inch of rain during the day tomorrow with a high of 78. It is 78 degrees right now. 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Search goes on today for the gunman who was wanted for shooting a man working in Avondale yesterday. The worker was trying to restore service for a Spectrum customer off Reading Road when he was confronted by a man with a gun in a robbery attempt. The internet and cable company is offering a $25,000 reward now for information on the shooting. Phone in a tip, call Crime Stoppers at 352-3040. Our next update is coming up at 11. I'm Brian Combs, News Radio 700 WLW.
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0: And one thing only, it's time to talk some sports for this weekend. Our boy Austin Elmore in from ESPN 1530. And today's show, not just any other ordinary bunch of nonsense. Today, it's serious, serious, serious show talk. Show prep has been done for months and years, awaiting the start of the Bengals 2026, hopefully 2027 campaign. And Austin is here to discuss as the boys are live at training camp today.
1: Day three of training camp, Sloaney, underway at the practice fields adjacent to Paycor Stadium. It's 4 days of helmets to get started.
0: Good.
1: And then they're off on Sunday. And then on Monday, the pads come on. Football returns.
0: Here we go.
1: We start hitting people in the mouth and really starting to get an indication of what this Bengals team is going to be.
0: I don't know. Look like a guys are hitting the mouths pretty good. And I love it when they're fighting on the first day.
1: I've never seen that. I can't remember a time where they were like it turned into a fracas, a brawl, a kerfluffle, whatever you want to call it. On day number one, helmets flying through the air. And I honestly think it was like a bit of a tone being set by the Bengals defensive backfield, specifically Brian Cook, as this new leader on the defense and trying to get more out of these guys and letting them know.
0: I love that.
1: I think they just wanted to be chippy. They wanted to be physical. They tackled a couple of guys, which you're not supposed to do.
0: Set the tone, boys. Yeah. Set the tone.
1: I got no problem with that. Nobody got hurt. It didn't look like they were being reckless throwing their bodies around, but they were just kind of giving you that extra shove or giving you that extra tug, and it obviously got under the skin of the Bengals receivers, especially Ja'Marr Chase. I loved it.
0: It's so good. Good. Walk us through what you saw in the Shamar Stewart injury. Now, the good news is yesterday we learned that is not as bad as it looked. You know, on his second snap, he gets carted off. And everybody in Bengals Nation is thinking, here we go again.
1: Yeah, I was devastated for Shamar because it looked really, really bad. I mean, knee goes all the way back in the wrong direction. And it was kind of hard to tell from the angle whether it was going side to side or if it was going front to back.
0: Regardless, knees aren't supposed to bend that way.
1: Correct. Yeah. I guess it was more front to back, and it's just a hyperextension for Shamar Stewart, which is great news for him. And a guy who really needs the reps. I mean, with all the time and stuff he went through last year, missed so much time, had a pretty decent start to the season, then got hurt, and then rebounded well towards the end. He's still just 22 years old.
0: Yeah.
1: And so I remember saying when we were on the air, I was like, you know, maybe for Shamar, he's 22 years old. He's this elite, elastic freak, and maybe this type of injury is something he can come back from and maybe isn't as bad as we thought it was going to be, and that's exactly how it turned out to be. He's going to be a big part of this defense. He's going to be a big part of the rotation. The Bengals are expecting big things for him. I'm just really happy for him and for the team that it wasn't a major injury.
0: Yeah, it wasn't a big tear or anything like that. Now, let me throw a little cold water on that, because we've seen this before with our teams, is that Zach Taylor said, well, he'll be out in several weeks, and I'm always a little skeptical of that too, because like he'll be a few, but again, he should be ready by first week. Well, then all of a sudden it's like, well, he's just a little bit behind. Next thing you know, it's midway through the season. You still don't have Shamar Stewart. I mean, that is still within the realm of possibilities.
1: Yeah, it is. And Zach Taylor he's learned from this in the past, where he was like, I don't have a timetable for his return. He's going to get treatment and we'll see when he comes back. So there isn't anything specific about when he will be coming back or what it might look like. And just based off the video, a hyperextension like that, you're going to be out for a little while.
0: You are.
1: Like, it's just going to take your knee some time to recover from that. And so I think, you know, is it 8 weeks and you miss a little bit of the first part of the season? I think we can all live with that as opposed to 25 weeks.
0: Okay, but so then what is your plan week one for pass rush?
1: Well, you know, I think that's the thing. Shamar, I don't think, was going to be a starter in terms of one of the guys out there with the first defensive line. Your first defensive line is going to be Miles Murphy, Dexter Lawrence, B.J. Hill, and Boye Mafe on the other end. You see Jonathan Allen in there as well. And by the way, the Bengals are kind of ramping up these defensive linemen. So B.J. Hill is still rehabbing an offseason ankle surgery, and the Bengals have said he's very close to coming back. Jonathan Allen got the day off yesterday. They're going to, you know, give all these young guys chances to get opportunities, but that's how it's going to be.
0: Yeah.
1: And the big part of it is the rotation. And Shamar has that positional flexibility where he can go outside, he can go inside, he can, you know, when Dexter Lawrence might be off the field, he can come in, and you have four pass rushers with their hand in the dirt, that type of thing. So, yeah, he was part of the rotation. He wasn't necessarily a starter. I think he was still going to have to earn that. And, you know, Cassius Howell, the second round pick, is a part of that as well. So it's not like they're losing a day one starter.
0: Okay. He's Austin Elmore, ESPN 1530. They're live at camp for day three today and joining the show this morning during the break here to talk about what's happening right now on the field. And the Bengals obviously missed the playoffs last 3 years. There's got to be, when you think of all the teams in the NFL, there's pressure on all of them to win, save maybe Arizona. This is a and with the fight and everything, I think that that probably extends from this thing that there's tremendous pressure to get this thing done because Joe Burrow has a limited window, as all quarterbacks do in the NFL, and the time to win is now.
1: Yeah, I mean, I've kind of compared it several times over the course of the last few weeks. Like any job anybody has, if you feel supported by management, if you feel like you're seen, if you feel like you're given all the resources you need, if you feel like people believe in you and are trying to help you and are doing everything they can to help you be the best version of yourself in any job that you have.
0: Yes.
1: If you're delivering pizzas, if you're selling stocks, whatever you might be doing,
0: whatever
1: if you have a good management structure that helps you and helps the company, that's really important, and it improves your morale going to work every day.
0: Yeah.
1: The Bengals, a lot of the players on this
0: team, which is why we show up here every day.
1: So a lot of the players on the Bengals are experiencing this for the first time.
0: What?
1: Right? And they've gone out of their way to say, man, it feels good to like have, you know, the front office has our back, and they've given us everything we need, and we have all the resources, and they seem very welcoming of the pressure. I said this to Tony, you know, To Joe Burrow, this is the norm. Like, this is what it's supposed to be.
0: Right.
1: It's supposed to be where the expectation is to win the Super Bowl, where the roster is filled with good players. This is where he's comfortable. He's more uncomfortable with a roster like the last 2 years, and we saw it. That couldn't stop anybody on defense, correct, and you were struggling to figure out what your schematic evolution would be on offense. And so I think they're welcoming the pressure. I think they're just a good enough mix of the guys who have been there and done that. A guy like Boye Mafe just won the Super Bowl in February with Seattle. Mm-hmm. Brian Cook has won multiple Super Bowls with the Kansas City Chiefs. Dexter Lawrence has been to the postseason before and been around the block a few times. You add in all these guys, 11 returning starters on offense. I think they're very welcoming of the pressure, but also I think Zach Taylor's done a good job of letting them know, hey, it's not about what people are predicting you to be.
0: Yep.
1: I'm sure the Bengals have seen that Las Vegas is picking them to win 15 of their 17 games.
0: Yep.
1: I'm sure they see and understand the hype that's surrounding them.
0: Yes.
1: Zach Taylor, team meeting number one of training camp, goes up on the whiteboard and writes 6-11.
0: Mm.
1: That was their record last year. And most of the dudes in the room were on that team.
0: Yep.
1: They were supposed to be a lot better, and they failed. I think Zach's doing a good job of reminding them, you should be upset. You should be pissed off. You went 6-11 last year. You haven't done anything lately. You've got to prove it.
0: Is Zach Taylor, now that we have a sample size for Zach Taylor longer than, well, with the Super Bowl appearance, is he the guy to get him to the promised land?
1: I am a Zach Taylor believer, yes.
0: What makes you a believer?
1: I think he, I don't think there's like a ton of ego with Zach. I think there's been a schematic evolution that has taken place over the course of his career as an offensive play caller. I think in general, he's grown. I think he's surrounded himself with a lot of good coaches. I don't think he's afraid to delegate the duties. I think Joe Burrow is extremely comfortable with him, and he's done a good job of kind of mending and molding that offense into something that's really difficult to defend. And, you know, there's questions about defense for sure. But I think Zach Taylor is good enough, yes, to be that guy.
0: Yeah, but NFL, you can win with offense.
1: Sure.
0: Yeah, that's how the modern NFL.
1: You can, but I mean,
0: you still need a solid defense. You can't be as porous as the Bengals, or especially with the run.
1: Yeah, I don't know the stats off the top of my head, but I think the last 6 or 7 Super Bowl winners have all had a top 12 defense.
0: Yeah, you still have to be in there. Yeah. It doesn't have to be an all-world defense.
1: And it becomes most apparent when you get to the postseason.
0: Right. On that, so Bengals, the trajectory looks great. Everyone is expecting them to go deep into the playoffs, not win the whole damn thing. I don't see too many picking them to win the Super Bowl. Again, it's stupid right now because it's a long season. People come and go. They get hurt. Teams play down. Yeah. I guess the big
1: people
0: concern
1: are
0: was
1: picking the Bills for some reason.
0: Yeah, for some reason. I'm one of them. Anyway.
1: What do you think about those ugly uniforms?
0: Oh, they're terrible.
1: Yeah.
0: Those are terrible. Why did they get rid of the white with the Blizzard uniforms they had?
1: They had to send Josh Allen out there to be like, hey.
0: It's good.
1: You guys could be in need of the uniforms.
0: Those are terrible. don't know what they're doing. Awful.
2: Sorry. You gotta have a sidebar there.
0: No, you got to have a new uniform every year. That's the other thing. It's like, come on.
2: The NFL is turning into like the English Premier League, where every year everybody gets a new uniform. I kind of hate it.
0: And I have no idea what color. Like, they change colors, too. Like, wait, yeah. What? They're pink? I don't know what's going on here.
1: It's like minor league baseball.
0: All right, so day three of camp is on ESPN 1530. Wall-to-wall coverage all day long over there with our boy Austin Elmore, of course, T. Pike and Mo Egger and Cast the Thousands down at camp this morning. Let me pivot a little bit here, talk a little Reds baseball, drop the Cleveland series. Does anything change on your view heading to the deadline here? Been very, very quiet, obviously. Are we expecting, like, in the next 72 hours something big to happen? Because we've been talking about it, but nothing's happened.
1: So the deadline's on Monday at 6 p.m. The Reds are still not very good. I don't think that they are going to do anything outside of trading the guys that are currently on expiring contracts. Guys like Brady Singer, guys like Tyler Stevenson, some of the guys in the bullpen. I think they're going to try to get as much as they can for those players. I don't think they're going to go far beyond that. Now, there's reports that came out yesterday about the Reds drawing significant interest from Hunter Green.
0: Yep.
1: And I can understand why. But with the contract that Hunter Green is on and the contract that Chase Burns is on, those two dudes combined are really, really good for very, very, very little money.
0: Mm-hmm.
1: And if you're a Reds team that cries poor as much as this organization does, you can't sit here and legitimately say, well, we don't have the money to spend on great players and then trade away your great players that you have on team-friendly deals. I think that would be unserious.
0: Right.
1: And as much as I knock on Nick Kroll, and I think he deserves it, and I hope that Nick Kroll gets fired at the end of this season, if he deserves some credit, it's those two deals that he brokered, which are big league pitchers at the top of the game in Major League Baseball on team-friendly deals. And I was talking with Lance about this the other night. I think going into next year, assuming they play baseball, Hunter Green is going to be like the 46th highest-paid pitcher in baseball.
0: Mm.
1: And so there's value in that. Yes, he hasn't been as available as we all want him to be, and so far this season he's been inconsistent. We'll see how he pitches tonight. I don't know that trading Hunter Green is the best thing for the 2027 Reds, and I think they are trying to think about the 2027 Reds.
0: So who's the most likely deadline ship here? Is it Brady Singer, Eugenio Suarez? Who's wearing a different tarp on Tuesday?
1: I would say Singer and Stevenson are the most likely. They've been performing at the highest level over the past couple of months. They're both on expiring contracts. There's been some catcher injuries across Major League Baseball. I think Stevenson is probably, and he's also the best catcher in baseball at ABS, which there's some value there.
0: Yeah.
1: And Brady Singer, up until his last start, had a 2.92 ERA over his last nine, and maybe was on his best run as a Red. So I think starting pitching guys are always looking for that. I think it'll be those two dudes.
0: What about Spencer Steer? How much did that wrist injury screw this thing up if they were going to move him?
1: I think it's possible that they would have traded him, but I think unlikely, because Spencer Steer is everything that the Reds want to be. Like, every person they draft, every guy they target, they want him to be Spencer Steer. They want him to be athletic.
0: Right.
1: They want him to hit 20 homers a year.
0: That's the
1: they
0: guy.
1: Want him to steal 20 bases. They want him to play six different positions. Like, that is the prototypical player that they are trying to infuse this system with, and I don't know that they would have moved on from him.
0: Yeah. Yeah, we normally talk about Pittsburgh and, you know, an El Central rival, but it doesn't matter at this point.
1: I will say this, you know, fun matchup tonight. Paul Skeens and Hunter Green.
0: Yeah,
1: two of the best in the game. You know, Paul Skeens maybe hasn't been as dominant as he's been in years past.
0: Good enough.
1: Paul Skeens, yeah, man. I mean, that's worth watching tonight.
0: Yeah, should
1: without
0: be a good pitcher
1: doubt.
0: Battle, right? Right. Okay.
1: Yeah.
0: Yeah, it's not like, you know, there's anything to watch football-wise right now. They're scrimmaging. It's fine. We've got practice going on. We got that. Real quick, we turn to FC Cincinnati. What's behind the...
1: Maybe a worse defense than the Bengals.
0: Holy crap.
1: And they've got dudes on red cards. Two starters on defense on red cards that aren't going to be able to play.
0: That Hell is Real game was... The way it ended was miserable.
1: Yeah.
0: I mean, just
1: and then you have
0: just
1: people
0: heartbreaking.
1: Running into the tunnel trying to fight each other. It was weird. It was just one of those games, and... They just can't beat Columbus. They can't stop themselves from giving up goals.
0: Imploding.
1: Miles Robinson has not been good. Miazga has not been good. That defensive back line's just not been good. I don't know if they're going anywhere, honestly, just because of how bad that defense has been. And
0: giving up the most goals. There's like 500 soccer leagues in the world. Cincinnati's defense of the 500 soccer leagues out there is the worst in the world. I mean, think about that.
1: It's
0: It's not Celentano. I mean, he can only do so much. It's a big net.
1: Yeah, and I don't know that he's been perfect either. None of them have been, and it's all connected. But the good news is they scored pretty well. Like, they, you know, I think there's some stuff. Evander and Kevin Dinkey have been good. Yep. It was cool to see Evander score in the MLS All-Star game the other day. So, yeah, I mean, there's still reasons to believe, but might be another rough one.
0: Have we been kind of spoiled by their success, though? Yeah. Because they came on like gangbusters in MLS, and, you know, even dynasties, not saying they're dynasty, but even as they have that rebuild, like that step back year or two, and then all of a sudden they figure some more stuff out. I mean, I'm very of all the ownership groups in Cincinnati, I'm most confident of FC.
1: Yeah, I understand why. I mean, yeah, there's been a little bit of that, some spoiledness to how good they have been. But now they're kind of running into, okay, some of these players are getting older. Some of these players are falling out of form. Where can we dip into and bring guys up and develop these players and defenders? And you know, it's kind of indicative of like the greater U.S. national team as a whole. Like, if you remember from the World Cup, it was like, God, we can't find four good backline defenders in the entire country.
0: Right.
1: And FC Cincinnati is kind of going through the same thing. And one of the guys that played for FC Cincinnati was on that backline of the U.S. team and couldn't stop anybody. So it's just defending is an issue on the back line.
0: It is. It is. I don't think they turn around this year, maybe. But, I give them the benefit of the doubt in the long term because that ownership group kind of knows what they're doing.
1: Yeah.
0: We're not used to that in Cincinnati. Competence in the front office, as the case may be. Bengals football, they're back at camp. Yeah. ESPN 1530 with live local wall-to-wall coverage with Tony Pike, Mo Egger, and everyone else. They're down at camp. Austin back here holding things down because someone has to do it. As far as your coverage goes, what do you think, real quick? You're getting back to football real quick. I got a second. The big storylines for the rest of the week. What are you looking for?
1: Yeah, we'll find out what's happening right now at practice. I don't know if Dexter Lawrence is going to practice just based off that ramp-up period for the defensive line and just continues to see. Like, you're kind of waiting for the pads to come on because you can only tell so much when they're in shorts and helmets.
0: Yes.
1: But some of the one-on-ones with the wide receivers and corners, you know, DJ Turner, Dax Hill, I think, had a pretty good day yesterday. The big story yesterday was the linebackers. Barrett Carter blew up a screen pass, then blitzed and caused an interception from Joe Burrow to Demetrius Knight Jr. So the more steps forward you see from those premium positions, especially those linebackers, I'm curious to see how they respond.
0: Okay, Austin Elmore over on ESPN 1530 as we speak. And then Mo does his show in the afternoon, and we've got wall-to-wall coverage for you for our Cincinnati Bengals.
1: And Sloaney, case you need it, every day, you know, I have a podcast myself.
0: Do
1: it's
0: you?
1: Called Ball Don't Lie.
0: Balls Don't and Lie.
1: Ball. Not balls.
0: Your balls don't lie. What?
1: Ball Don't Lie.
0: Ball Don't Lie. Okay.
1: Available wherever you get your podcasts, including on YouTube and on the iHeartRadio app. There's a daily podcast that goes up every afternoon, 10 to 15 minutes, just recapping in training
0: That's
1: camp.
0: That's all you need.
1: And got the first two up already. Another one will be coming later this afternoon after camp. So go check
0: Does
1: that out.
0: Does anyone have a podcast called Balls Lie?
1: I don't know.
0: And what do you mean by that? Like the ball don't lie? Like a golf ball? You got a bad
1: ball
0: lie?
1: Ball don't lie. Like the ball never lies. You've never heard of this before? Like Rasheed Wallace?
0: I have. I don't get it. I don't like it.
1: That's not surprising.
0: I think it's a silly thing.
1: Okay.
0: Ball don't lie. It's an inanimate object. It can't lie.
1: That's not true.
0: And what do you mean?
1: That's the point.
0: Don't lie.
1: That's the
0: just
1: point.
0: The ball lying there.
1: Ball does not lie.
0: Yeah, I think it's dumb. I think you
1: that's the
0: change.
1: Point.
0: How many
1: that's
0: views? How many clicks? The segments idea.
1: We're ascending.
0: You are ascending.
1: Yes.
0: Maybe that's the name. You ought to re-examine that.
1: No problem with the name. Name has been the same name. I've wanted to do this since I was in college.
0: Ball don't lie.
1: Yeah.
0: Whatever. Austin, you're the best. I always love your company in the studio on
1: Can
0: Friday
1: you make
0: mornings.
1: Sure it doesn't rain tomorrow for Chris Stapleton?
0: It's going to rain.
1: Damn it.
0: It's going to rain. It doesn't look good. It doesn't look. I was supposed to golf tomorrow. I'm like, I ain't golfing that crap.
1: Yeah, nobody cares about your golf game.
0: No, I don't either. Yeah. That's another day to be alive, away from work, enjoying the sunshine. Anyway, Austin Elmore and company over on 1530. And the ball doesn't lie.
1: It's not
0: even grammatically correct.
1: Bowling Green, everybody.
0: That's right.
1: Can't even
0: Where'd
1: say
0: you go?
1: Three words. Where did I go?
0: Yeah, you went to
1: one of the most
0: Ohio.
1: Prestigious country colleges in the country.
0: Right.
1: Northern Kentucky
0: oh,
1: University.
0: That's right. Yeah. But all your gear is OSU.
1: That's
0: I
1: not
0: don't
1: true.
0: Get that. That's true.
1: I wear NKU gear all the
0: I've
1: time.
0: I've never seen that.
1: Yeah, you're lying
0: well, your
1: to your audience.
0: You know what?
1: Ball don't lie.
0: I don't lie. 700 WLW.
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25: Cleaning up all the ruined stuff from the storm. 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I'm Sandy Collins. 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
5: 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Southbound 75 continues to run an extra 5 through Lachlan, then slow for just a bit between Ezra Charles and the Brent Spence. Northbound 75, you're off and on the brakes between Buttermilk and downtown for an extra 5 minutes. The latest accident is on Colerain at Blue Rock. Chuck Ingram, News Radio 700 WLW.
8: Now, the latest forecast from the Jake Sweeney Chevrolet Weather Center. 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
10: It's Friday and temperatures are warming up across the tri-state. Look for highs today in the upper 80s, mainly dry conditions throughout the daylight hours. A small rain chance later this evening. Bigger rain chances to kick off the weekend. We'll have showers on and off, as well as thunderstorms for Saturday, even heavy rain at times, and a low risk for severe weather. More showers and storms into our Sunday. Highs will be in the upper 70s and low 80s throughout the weekend. From your Severe Weather Station, I'm 9 First Warning Meteorologist KJ Jacobs, News Radio 700 WLW.
25: It is very nice out there. Temperature is, according to the old watch on the wrist, 80 degrees here in the Tri-State. News is a service of Tree Health Surgeon. A search is going on for the gunman who shot a man working in Avondale yesterday morning. We have a $25,000 reward from Spectrum on the line. If anyone knows what happened there off of Redding Road when that man was confronted by a gunman in a robbery attempt, call the Crime Stoppers number here in Cincinnati, and you can remain anonymous. Elwood Jones is suing Blue Ash and some former cops there for the wrongful conviction that sent him to prison, actually sent him to death row before that was changed. But his conviction eventually was overturned after 30 years. He is now not being retried and says he wants to be compensated. Some Israeli officials are reportedly concerned about the new deal with Hamas after President Trump wrote yesterday on Truth Social that his new Board of Peace has reached an agreement that will involve the complete disarmament of the militant group Hamas. And it's another day to party for Americans. We do love to do that. It's National Avocado Day.
11: We are celebrating the fruit. Yes, avocados are scientifically a fruit because they grow from a flower and have a seed. But we call that a pit. Also wrong. They used to be called alligator pears because they're bumpy. Brown ones are ripe. Leave the green ones on the counter. They're high in calories, but they're also high in fibers, so it kind of balances out. And Americans eat about 30 of them per year. That's each. So get busy on your quota. I'm Bree Tennis.
25: I'm Sandy Collins. 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
6: idiot. Friday morning, the Scott Sloan Show on 700 WLW. Plan on doing a little driving or a lot of driving this week. And we drive. We're Americans. We're Cincinnatians. We're Midwesterners, for crying out loud. Ohio, Indiana, Kentucky. We drive everywhere. That's what we do because we got space and we got cars. No shortage of those. Now, not long ago, the Trump administration introduced new CAFE standards, reducing emission standards. The headlines today, of course, are all about oil prices. We're going to see more than $4 per gallon at the pump starting soon, if not right now. And this thing comes to a confluence. Can these CAFE and emission standards actually save us money in the long run? I think we will. He's Brian Moody, executive director of Kelly Blue Book and Auto Trader. Welcome, Brian.
7: Yeah, thanks. You're right. That does change things a little bit, but I think it could be for the good, even though temporarily the headlines are going to be bad.
6: Yeah, I think in the long term, it seems good. You know, we have this quest to try and lower efficiency, you know, increase efficiency and how many more miles you would drive per gallon tank. And we know there's environmental impact there, and that's all well and good. But it feels like the screws have really been put to the auto industry itself and saying, okay, yeah, there's a reasonable bound here, but we're in the point of absurdity, aren't we?
7: Right. I agree. It turns out the government is a terrible automaker. And not just ours, but across the world. If you look in Europe, for example, it was government that incentivized diesel to the point where that became the dominant fuel type across Europe. Well, it turns out that's not good for you. So when government is in the position of building consumer products, that's not great. And when it comes to regulation, I don't think people understand that they understand that good, better fuel economy is good on one sense. So I think we all understand that. But what people don't understand is that regulation, which leads to needs compliance, which costs money, which adds complexity, which adds weight, takes away certain things from consumers, such as reliability, low cost, and, you know, the light weight of the car, which could be a safety feature, I guess, for lack of a better word.
6: Yeah, understandable, it's mass. But the fact of the matter is, we as American consumers have an insatiable demand for trucks and SUVs. That's at odds with these outdated standards, or too aggressive standards, I guess, under the Biden administration.
7: Yes, and here's the thing about trucks and SUVs. You could argue, well, are people buying those because they need it or because it's what they want? I don't really know. Consumer choice always benefits the consumer. But here's a great example of how trucks can become more efficient while also serving the consumer's need. For example, there's a Ford pickup right now called the Ford Maverick. It's a small pickup truck. Well, that hasn't been around for very long. Of course, the name goes way back to the 70s. Yeah. But the actual vehicle that we have now, the Ford Maverick small pickup, has only been around for a few years. When they first introduced that, they couldn't make enough of those to keep up with demand. So that shows that consumers want something that makes sense. It's up to automakers to meet them where they are and give them the range, the price, the value, and reliability they expect.
6: I thought I read or heard that the Maverick, the Ford Maverick, is just basically what it's replacing the Ford Escape.
7: Yeah, I mean, the Ford Escape is a small SUV, and we may end up seeing hybrid or plug-in hybrid versions of that in the near future. The thing with the Maverick that was so I guess, telling is that it doesn't have a big V8. Yeah. It isn't oversized. It doesn't cost $60,000. It doesn't even cost $50,000. It's low price. It has some nice features, but it arguably has much less capability than, say, a Ford F-250, which is probably a special thing that some people do need. But the Maverick is a great example, and I bet you you'll see others when it comes to hybrids and electric cars. More right-sized solutions for what Americans want today.
1: Yeah, I mean, you've seen the small pickup, and I guess, I don't know what you categorize, but the small pickup truck, you know, Jeep has a model. It's like every manufacturer is rolling out a small pickup truck because the pickup truck aesthetic.
7: Right, like there's a Hyundai Santa Cruz. You know what these cars all remind me of? It's almost like everything that's new or everything that's old is new again. Mm-hmm. These small pickups like the Hyundai Santa Cruz and the Ford Maverick and some of the ones that you mentioned, what they kind of remind me of is a Chevy El Camino. Mm. It's small, car-based, right? Not the Jeep, but the other ones are car-based, better fuel economy, and it occasionally helps you do some utility tasks that you might need or might not need, but meanwhile, you can drive it around every day comfortably.
1: It can't be long before we bring the station wagon back with the fake wood paneling. You think that's going to happen?
7: I'm hoping, because here's what I've noticed, and this is only anecdotal. My own kids, who recently became driving age, have said, nobody wants those big SUVs because it's too hard to judge where you are when you're learning how to drive. They both kids said they prefer a small sedan or a hatchback. Well, SUVs replaced all those cars. So what's going to happen when these younger people move into the place where they're like, I don't want SUVs. They don't want SUVs because we didn't want station wagons. Yeah. That's what my mom drives.
1: Yeah. Yeah. Yeah. And eventually it'll come back like trucker hats and fanny packs. He's Brian Moody. He's the executive editor of Auto Trader and Kelley Blue Book, talking about Trump's and the Trump administration's cut on CAFE standards, which environmentalists are gnashing their teeth over. But I think it's a good business simply because it's so hard for Detroit or all automakers, American automakers for a matter, doesn't have to be Detroit, to try and keep up with that kind of stuff. And it totally does not mesh with what consumers demand, which are more trucks and SUVs and even smaller pickup trucks and SUVs for that matter, too. We also have to talk about EVs. I was blown away when I traveled this summer to Australia. The number of Chinese EVs that are on the market as Ubers there. And I thought the fit and finish looked pretty good in most cases, sometimes maybe not so much. But how much a threat is that to our market here?
7: It's a big threat. That's how economic weapons work. I mean, they use their advantage to drive the price down, and they have working conditions and things in other parts of the world we wouldn't have here. But in other parts of the world, they don't go by those same rules, undercut the price of what's there, introduce it to a market, and then you can drive the other people out of business. That's called an economic weapon. The idea that people would want these cars is not surprising because they're good, but there has to be some kind of protection all over the world, not just in the U.S., to make sure that it's living up to the standards that we all hold amongst ourselves in terms of where are the materials come from, how is it built, and who's building it.
1: Mm-hmm. Well, as we relax CAFE standards for internal combustion engines, it looks like to me, and again, it's a brief sample, you tell me, Brian, the global market continues to prioritize electrification. Does that kind of put us at a disadvantage in the next, I don't know, within the next 10 years?
7: Maybe, but here's the thing. More realistic goals would be helpful. No one's arguing that, you know, oh, electric cars are going to go away. That's not true. I think if most people, the average American, if they were to drive an electric car, they would like it.
1: Yep.
7: Now, that means there's other things that have to be solved, though. What about the price? What about the durability? What about the resale value? What about where I charge it up? It's perfect for people that have their own home, because that's about 80% of people that have electric cars charge them up at home.
1: Yep.
7: What about everybody else?
1: Right.
7: It's not the car that's necessarily the issue. It's a lot of other things that go into it.
1: Yeah, if I live in a metro city like Cincinnati and I don't have a garage, I don't have access to that, how do I charge my electric vehicle? I need a traditional internal combustion engine, at least so we solve that. But again, the market will decide that.
7: Right. The market should always decide these things. One thing that's a misnomer that I've heard often with electric cars is there's an argument that presumes that people who live in apartments or in, you know, mixed use housing, let's say, they don't want electric cars because they're too expensive. And the reason they're living in an apartment is because that's what they can afford. That's not true. There's many, many people in many cities across the country that choose to live in apartments, townhouses, or condos because that's what suits their lifestyle best. Not everyone wants to mow a yard on a Saturday. Right. Not everybody wants that. They just want, come home, I have a place to go, it's all taken care of. And that's the thing that we need to solve next for how do you charge those things up. Also, there's just the mechanism of how long it takes to charge. If you need 10 gas pumps, you probably need 30 charging stations based on the duration of time it takes to, quote, fill up your tank with an electric car.
1: Yeah, it makes sense. I mean, if you drive several hundred miles, for example, you road trip it, you're going to have to plan out how long and where you stop. It's going to take more time to get from point A to point B driving a electric. You can do much more in a hybrid, which seemed to also have fallen out of favor. And I mean, I my son has a hybrid. He's had one for years. He loves it. He's getting like 99 miles to the gallon. And when it's not charged, it, the internal combustion engine kicks in. It seems like a fair trade. Why did that fall out of favor?
7: Well, because I think a lot of it is marketing. I think a lot of it is headline grabbing, but I think 2026 will be the year of the hybrid. I really do think that people have kind of come to terms with the taxpayer-funded incentive for EVs is gone. So the cars at current state are relatively expensive, about $58,000 on average. Hybrids are much more affordable.

0: to car sales?
1: We may, but here's the thing about any kind of those predictions. The cycle where automakers plan and develop and research vehicles is much longer than a year or two. It's more like 6 to 8 years. Mm. So the fuel economy standards that we have now, yeah, there's a few things they can do in the short term, but planning, long-term planning, and this is probably a point where what President Trump has done might be a disadvantage, because the back and forth can be hard on the automaker being able to plan out their product portfolio long-term. So it would be better to have a middle ground and just say, hey, we all agree, let's just keep it this way for the next 12 years. That would be better than up and down in the short term.
0: I guess get more granular here, Brian. What's the actual production cost difference between meeting the old 2% standard versus the 0.5% standard per vehicle? How much does that shave off a car? Any idea?
1: I don't know how much it shaves off a car in terms of production, but I know that it does reduce the cost of building cars in terms of compliance. For example, I spoke to, this is some time ago, I spoke to an executive at the company Renault, which is a French company. And one of the reasons they stopped making one of their cars with a certain powertrain, I think it was a diesel powered, you know, subcompact, they said, we can't make money on this car because 30% of the cost is compliance. Mm. So anytime you hear an additional piece of equipment being added or standards being changed, there's a cost for compliance. There's a cost for testing in addition to the actual production of the car, let alone whether or not you decrease drivability or reliability. Mm.
0: Okay, that's, we'll set that aside. That's an interesting perspective from them too. But the other element here too is, okay, we don't have the EV incentives anymore. So, you know, no more bailouts for EV and relaxed standards. What happens with market share relative to EVs? And it's not hybrids, but just electric vehicles over the next, let's say, 5 to 8 years.
1: I think they're going to level off at a certain, there's going to be a point where it's going to feel comfortable as part of the market. Maybe 10%, let's say. However, I think that the elimination of the rebates, the taxpayer-funded incentives for electric cars, I think that's going to be good for electric cars in the long run.
0: What about the sunk costs that all automakers have gotten into with EVs, and now that we're backing off of that, what happens with that?
1: That's hard. They're going to have to make some adjustments, and we already see companies like Volvo, for example, maybe walking it back a little bit. And rather than saying, hey, we're going to force an ideological solution onto the consumers, they have recently said, we're going to let consumer demand dictate what we do. So full electric by a certain time, okay, maybe, but they're not going to artificially set those times. Mm-hmm. They're going to let, like you had said before, let the market decide. That's always going to work out best for the company and for the consumer, because what do we pick? We all pick the thing that we like best, that we can afford.
0: Okay. But then logically speaking, 3 years from now, let's say a Democrat gets elected, does this all get wiped out and we start over again? And how do you plan that far ahead, if at all, if you're an auto manufacturer or, hell, a car dealer?
1: That's a risk. I mean, that's definitely a risk. And some could argue that's a weak point in the system, that it's too prone to partisan back and forth. It would be better to have a middle ground that just says, hey, here's a good number for fuel economy. Let's all agree. Let's have like a cross-party committee that can just agree that this is a number and not politicize it. Because most cars today, like the average car, you can get a car that's gasoline only, not a hybrid, that can get 40 miles per gallon on the highway. Mm-hmm. That was unheard of 20 years ago.
0: Right. Because of, well, how much of that is innovation and how much of that is government in that, hey, as soon as gas prices go up, people start selling their EVs and bigger cars and get more fuel efficient things. We have another oil crisis. Everyone wants an EV or something that's going to get more miles to the gallon. The minute it starts to go back down, we go back, right. We whipsaw back to the other things. And that's, you know, again, that's a consumer demand and a fickleness that we have there. But I think it's valid.
1: Right. But consumers don't want a 12 mile per gallon car. And a generation ago or less, that was not an unusual thing. Today, people expect their car to get reasonable fuel economy. Add hybrid to it. And like you said, I personally drove a plug-in hybrid for 3 months. This one happened to be a Volvo and got 75 to 80 miles per gallon, mm-hmm. plugging it in every day. Yep. So I know that's possible. And I think what happens is the fuel economy adds convenience.

0: you now have cars, especially hybrids, with a driving range of 500 or 600 miles. That is a lifestyle changer. When I hear people with electric cars or who are electric car proponents say, well, on a long trip, it only takes an extra 45 minutes to charge up. That's true. It does only take an extra 45 minutes to charge up. But that sounds like someone who doesn't have toddlers.
1: Yeah, right. Exactly. And we'll leave it at that. Again, Brian Moody, Kelley Blue Book and Auto Trader. He's the executive editor there. So I think this is a great thing, quite honestly, is getting a little bit more common sense back in manufacturers. Will there still be incentive for them to reduce and increase fuel efficiency in the future? It's not like simply it's going to go, well, 12 miles a gallon. We won't stand for that anymore. It's all about consumer demand, not what the government wants. And this one makes sense to me. Brian, all the best. Thanks for jumping on this morning.
0: Thank you.
1: Yeah, I don't know. Maybe doing some new car shopping this weekend. You want an EV? Buy an EV. You want a gas? Buy gas. But again, consumers demand it. That's why we all drive big SUVs and cars and trucks, and SUVs, I should say, and cars to some degree. But pickup trucks still king, despite what the decision makers or the social engineers in Washington want you to believe. 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
25: They are not being asked back with the 1130 report. I'm Brian Combs. Breaking now, this is going to be the last year in Westchester for the Voices of America Country Music Festival. The township will not renew the contract to bring the show back.
26: Township leaders say they will not renew the festival's license agreement, citing the high cost of public safety, operations, and cleanup, along with a lack of enough local economic impact. This year's festival featuring Blake Shelton, Brad Paisley, Jordan Davis, and Rascal Flatts will still take place August 6th through the 9th. Organizers say the festival isn't going away and have already secured a new location, which will be announced at a later date. I'm Brady Hopkins, News Radio 700 WLW.
25: Speculation is that new location could be Riverbend, where a new music venue is under construction, but nothing confirmed yet. Now, latest traffic. Weather together.
27: 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Southbound 75, you'll need a couple of extra minutes through Lachlan and between the Western Hills Viaduct and the Brent Spence. Northbound 75 is now running close to an extra 10 minutes with brake lights between Turfway and Town. Chuck Ingram, News Radio 700 WLW.
24: Here is the latest weather forecast from News Radio 700 WLW.
28: Soak up today's sunshine as well as highs in the upper 80s this afternoon because rain chances are building for the weekend. Tomorrow, we'll have showers and storms on and off throughout the day. Heavy rain at times. Look for those downpours. Isolated thunderstorms that could turn severe. Additional showers and storms on Sunday. Temperatures throughout the weekend will be around 78 to 80 degrees. From your severe weather station, I'm 9 First One Meteorologist KJJ goes to Studio 700 WLW.
25: Not seeing any rain on radar right now. Currently 82 degrees. On Wall Street, stock prices are now moving higher after we've seen they started higher, dropped. Now they're back up about 50 points. This as we get news in the tri-state that a number of gas stations across town are raising their prices today to $4.29 a gallon. Spectrum's now offering a $25,000 reward for information on the suspect who shot one of their workers on the job yesterday morning in Avondale. It happened on Fred Shuttlesworth Circle during a robbery attempt. If you have information, you're asked to call Crime Stoppers. The number is 352-3040. After telling teams he was available, the Reds apparently no longer putting Hunter Green on the trading block. Baseball's trade deadline is Monday. Bob Nightingale with USA Today reports the teams are now being told by the Reds that Hunter Green is an untouchable. He pitches tonight for the Reds. Early start time tonight against the Pirates because of the Marshmallow concert after the game. Airtime tonight with the Reds 5:10. Our next update at noon. I'm Brian Combs, News Radio 700 WLW.
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24: The weekend's coming up, and you need to make the most of it. 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
4: Good morning. How are you? Ready for the weekend?
6: Yeah, I'm just glad I have a voice after going to Cedar Point last weekend.
4: Were you wooing?
6: I was wooing. I was whooping and I was wooing.
4: Yeah.
6: Oh.
4: Yeah, it was a good time at Cedar Point. Weather was good.
6: Yeah, it was. We could not have asked for a more perfect day. Yeah, it was sunny, no clouds in the sky, probably like 75, 80, first time there. And I'm a roller coaster junkie.
4: Would you go back? Were you absolutely blown away? How nice it is, cool, right on the lake, beautiful.
6: And it's so well designed. This is where I get like really nerdy about things, where I love Kings Island, but then I love the fact that Cedar Point, they pack so many roller coasters into a very small space, which is really impressive. And obviously, it's some of the best coasters in the world. And there's just something about riding a roller coaster for the first time and not knowing what to expect.
4: Good. I'm glad you had fun. That's awesome. Yeah. If you've never been, you're like, that's a great road trip. You stay in Sandusky in that area. There's like little...
6: We stayed on Kelly's Island. Yeah, we have a friend who lives there. Perfect. Took the ferry over. Yeah. It's a... total round trip with ferry and a drive over an hour. Oh,
4: yeah. I'm a Lake Erie boy, so I love me some Lake Erie. She's Allie Martin's The Local Loop, what to do, eat, see, drink, and more on the show. It's brought to you by friends at French Lick Resort, hotel, casino, resort, spa, all that stuff. I got a couple great shows coming up on Friday, August 14th and 15th. It's Brothers Osborne. And then on Saturday, that'd be the 15th, it's Jamie Johnson. Get tickets for that. Maybe get a little golf in, world-class resort. The Pete Dye Golf Course that everybody gushes about, it's absolutely worth it if you're a golfer. You got the Robert Jones Golf Course and a couple others as well. So you could do golf, you could do casino, you could do spa. There's great restaurants, cute little downtown there in French Lick. And make it a weekend or a long weekend like we're going to do in a few weeks at FrenchLick.com. And thanks to our friends at French Lick Resort for sponsoring the segment with Allie Martin. Speaking of country music, Chris Stapleton is in town tomorrow.
6: His All-American Road Show. It's happening at Paycor Stadium. This one is huge because the openers are also pretty much headliners as well, because he's going to be right alongside Lainey Wilson and Alan Stone. I don't know Alan Stone as well, but Lainey Wilson's a huge name. And this is a big deal. When you look at his lineup, right, he's won 11 Grammys, 19 CMAs, 21 ACM awards. His hits everywhere, anything from Tennessee Whiskey to Starting Over, White Horse, you name it. So this is going to be a big weekend down at Paycor. Saturday, August 1st, 6 o'clock. And just some things to keep in mind. If you're going down there, there is a bag policy. The stadium is cashless, those types of things.
4: Gotcha.
6: And there is going to be Paddle Fest going on this weekend. And Gatta Fest is still going on.
4: Of course.
6: So there's going to be a handful of other things.
4: I love that.
6: Evanescence is at Riverbend this weekend as well.
4: A little overshadowed with Bear Stable in a little bit, Evanescence.
6: You know, the Evanescence brings me back to the EBN days, which feels like it was yesterday.
4: Yeah.
6: And, you know, I look back and I think, oh, I don't miss that at all, in the sense of listening to Evanescence at 6 o'clock in the morning.
4: Right, right.
6: Nothing says Rise and
4: 30
6: Sunshine.
4: 30-year-old rock songs. Yes, exactly. Nothing says Rise and Sign like Evanescence.
6: It's a little sad. But
4: yeah, it's good. That'll be a good show. I know some people going down for that, too. But Paddle Fest, it's in the morning, though, isn't it?
6: It is in the morning. Okay. Yeah, it's throughout the morning. You know, hit, which is good, because what I can see from the weather is it might be a little rainy.
4: Stormy. I know, it's Saturday.
6: Who knows? We'll see. And this is their 25th anniversary, so this is a big one. And they are attempting a world record. So for this 25th anniversary, they're attempting the Guinness Book of World Record for the largest paddle craft party. So this is, the number to beat is 1,105 human-powered boats on the water simultaneously for 15 minutes straight. Okay. They've drawn 2,000, you know, plus paddlers a year, but that doesn't mean they're necessarily all out there for that 15-minute time span. And I, you know, I guess we also here in Cincinnati hold records for the fastest baseball pitch, the largest square dance, which that surprises me. That I would think that would be in like Nashville or Texas or something like that. And the most hot dog photos uploaded to Instagram in 1 hour.
4: How could that possibly be a record?
6: Sarah Elise.
4: No, I meant like, why would that be a thing? Like, oh, the most pictures of a hot dog. Like some of the other ones is like the most hot dogs eaten, fastest pitch. That's a good. Okay. That's good. Yeah. Goodness, this is like most pictures of a hot dog.
6: We live in an Instagram digital world. What would be the Guinness Book of World Record you would want to participate in?
4: Eating the most hot dog. No, I don't think I could do that. Great question. Holding my breath the longest.
6: Yeah. Is this you writing a note?
4: Couldn't do it.
6: Are you planning on taking another breath after that?
4: My VO2 is good. I have very good lung capacity. I think I could win. I wonder what the world record is, holding your breath. See, now that's a good world record.
6: Okay, and there are people who practice that, right?
4: Yeah,
6: training. Oh my goodness. It's,
4: sure they do.
6: It's not 60 seconds. It's probably like 10 plus minutes.
4: Pearl diver, right?
6: That's probably something to do with cookies.
4: Yeah, like, I would think so. I don't know.
6: How many cookies can I eat in one minute?
4: How many cookies can you get in your mouth? No, in your mouth at one time.
6: It depends on what's the style of cookie. If it's a crumble cookie, good luck. That thing is the size of your face.
4: Right.
6: If it's a Chips Ahoy, we're speaking another language.
4: Good. That's good. The Guinness World Book of Records.
6: Think about it.
4: It's still a thing.
6: This could be your time.
4: This is huge, though.
6: If you want to maybe be a part of this and help out, again, where this all started, Ohio Paddle Fest happening all weekend. Well, not all weekend, just Saturday, tomorrow. And it does go back to a nonprofit adventure crew. And so what's great about this is Adventure Crew is a nonprofit that helps kids and teens across the area just get out, learn nature more, hiking, biking, kayaking, camping. They kind of bring in almost like camp counselors with them, and they take these kids out and they learn the outdoors.
4: Mm. All right.
6: So it all goes back to that, and the expo is today.
4: When is the last time you have been good? Because I saw, as you're talking here, Allie Martin, the Ohio State Fair is going on, Columbus too. But when's the last time you went to like a county fair? Has it been a minute?
6: It is. Oh my God. I feel like the last time I've been to a fair was like All Saints Church Fair, but that's not a county fair.
4: It's not a fair. I'm talking a county fair. It's not a county fair. The difference is, okay, there's God at the one. This one has 4-H. The 4-H type
6: It's probably been 10 years, truthfully.
4: It's been longer for me, maybe 20.
6: I like the idea of a fair. Like, I like just walking around and being amongst the people and seeing, like, the music. I'm there for the funnel cake.
4: Watch a couple cows.
6: Yeah, cows. Like, somebody's wrangling on some goats or something.
4: Yeah.
6: Maybe there's a goat yoga session. Will I partake?
4: Probably
6: I don't
4: not
6: know. I'll just
4: yoga.
6: Watch other
4: no,
6: people.
4: No, they're doing animal husbandry. These are the 4-H kids. Yes. They're into that stuff.
6: And I'm there for the photography.
4: Yeah, my nephews are into We're into that stuff.
6: Into nephews. That. Yep. And, you know, maybe this is a good time to take some good sunset photos. But if you ask me, hey, do you want to ride some of those rides? The answer is a hard no. Because, you know, I'm going to be there for Cedar Point, but there's something about these fairs where it's like, hey, let's have these.
4: Against it.
6: I could be totally wrong.
4: I was just talking about this not long ago, as a matter of fact. I forgot what context. I mean, earlier this week or maybe late last week. There's the good, you know, the Cedar Point, Kings Island rides, right? Where they're like, they're real rides.
6: They're
4: right?
6: checked. They have
4: way
6: camps.
4: At the other end. You have, I mentioned, I know what it was, because they're tearing down the Son of Beast, the platform, got the demolition permit. So that's the last remnant of that, right? At King's Island. I said, that was the greatest roller coaster ever, because it was wooden. Wood just hits different than the steel, because it's so rougher.
6: You could fly off at any time.
4: There's that element of danger because of the loop. And like, people are getting hurt, so it made you want to ride it
6: so
4: more.
6: Tall.
4: It's as close as you could get to death without actually dying. And then you have from there, it was like the Wild Mouse or the Comet, those rides that were kind of like a lesser amusement park back in the day.
6: Right.
4: Like a step down. And when I was a kid, they had like smaller, like not neighborhood.
6: Scrambler.
4: But yeah, those kind of rides. And then you have the carnies.
6: Yeah.
4: That's where the danger is. When you get on that ride, Allie, and you start, and by the time the ride's over, it has moved they don't anchor it. It's moved so much you're back to your car.
6: It's called valet.
4: Yeah. It's like,
6: it's like the Tilt-A-Whirl.
4: What part of the park am I in now? The whole ride just shifted.
6: You started at the Butler County Fair.
4: Yeah,
6: now you're at the Claremont County Fair.
4: Those are the kind of rides.
6: Fair.
4: I'm there for that.
6: It has like the tilt. Is it called the Tilt-A-Whirl? What's the one that
4: Tilt-A-Whirl.
6: Spins you?
4: Yeah, it spins in a Tilt-A-Whirl. Yeah, Tilt-A-Whirl's great.
6: But they're like, hey, we're going to have you stand against the wall. We're not going to buckle you in.
4: No.
6: But this thing is just going to spin as fast as you. What is that?
4: The Tilt-A-Whirl was like a half circle thing. You sit in the middle, and it's a obvious circle, and it spun around, but it also tilted. It's kind of like a big steel car you were in.
6: It sounds like.
4: But I know which one you're talking about—the centrifugal force one.
6: Yeah, where
4: we had that. They had Kings Island though,
6: and that's another county fair.
4: Did they have those county fair?
6: Oh, they
4: that
6: definitely
4: seemed really risky.
6: 100%. Where it's like, we're going to have you stand against the wall, circular wall, not buckle you up.
4: Right.
6: And we're just going to spin this thing as fast as possible. And guess what? If you throw up, your neighbor throws up, you're going
4: to
6: know.
4: Yeah, like the Cardi, the meth head that wired it. It's like it's backwards, so it actually throws you to the middle.
6: Somehow there's a ball pit inside.
4: I don't know what happened over here.
6: And you never, if you throw up, you're not going to know.
4: Yeah, you don't.
6: I can't do, here's the thing. I can't do the spinny rides.
4: No, I can't anymore either.
6: Honestly, even from years ago, that's the one thing. If I'm on a ride and it spins in a circle, I'm out.
4: I forgot 100%. What age it hit me, but maybe mid-40s. And all of a sudden, one day I was fine. The next day I did it. And I could still to this day, I don't think I could get on a
6: vertigo.
4: One of those things. I was dizzy all day. It was the first ride we hit. And man, it was the octopus at Kings Island.
6: Yes. Yes.
4: That was awful.
6: The worst ride.
4: Because they spin it while you're waiting for the other riders. And by the time the ride started, I was done.
6: And imagine if you're a parent getting on with a kid and the kid just wants to spin. I'm like, sorry, kid, you're on your own.
4: Yeah. So I had to tough it out the rest of the day. Anyway, good times.
6: Good times. So you should check out
4: centrifugal force. Hey, I tell you what, the food's really good at the county fair.
6: Oh, the best funnel cake.
4: Yeah, you're going to get the fresh corn.
6: Now you're speaking my language. Yeah, I'm there for the food.
4: Butler and Claremont, right?
6: And people don't realize that both of those have been around since 1850.
4: For real.
6: So OGs, the true American county fair.
4: They know what they're doing. County fairs are awesome.
6: Yeah, speaking of good food and drink, I've had a couple solid dishes and cocktails that I felt necessary to bring to the table.
4: Okay, real quick, what do you got?
6: This is why I'm bringing this to the table, because I absolutely hate banana, but I keep dreaming of this cocktail. And at Low Spark, I came across a cocktail called the Funky Town, and they use Dirty Monkey peanut butter, because I love peanut butter.
4: That's probably it. Yes, you are.
6: Peanut butter banana whiskey, pineapple, coconut puree. They use a Hellfire bitter, so it adds a little bit of a punch, and they put a banana chip on the top.
4: Okay.
6: And it's become this incredible dessert cocktail, but not super heavy.
4: Really? It seems really sweet.
6: It's not as sweet as you think. Huh. Because a lot of that sweetness comes in from that coconut puree, and they only use a little bit of pineapple juice. Uh-huh. And a lot.
4: Pineapple's super sweet.
6: Pineapple's super sweet. It was quite lovely.
4: All right. So I like banana.
6: That's on the list.
4: All right.
6: At Low Spark downtown.
4: Okay. I know where that is.
6: It's a vibe. It's a great little cocktail bar.
4: It really is.
6: It really is. And then the other dish that's been top of mind is at Carmelo's. They have made this peas and pasta dish, and I am not a pea fan, but boy, they crushed it. And they do all handmade pastas tossed in this basil pesto, and they have spring peas, and they add Parmesan, but it's just crispy, and they add these Parmesan crisp on top, and they top it with black pepper. It was just really, really yummy, and they have the sauce base on the bottom.
4: Yeah, the peas are more of a spring dish, but I mean, you can get peas anytime, so.
6: And it just surprised. These are two things, and I'm bringing this to the table because these are two things. I don't like bananas, and I'm not a fan of peas, and they were fantastic.
4: Well, you know what you had to do is make a pea and banana cocktail. Now, that would...
6: That sounds horrible. You know, how about I make it and you try it, and then we'll put you on the tilt-a-whirl.
4: Green with the yellow together?
6: Put you on the octopus after that.
4: Could go wrong there. What could go wrong? It looks like Midori, probably, if you mix blend it together. You got time for one more thing. What is it?
6: Yeah, well, also, yesterday, we are a day behind, but yesterday was National Cheesecake Day and National Chili Dog Day. So right, just putting
4: that healthy meal.
6: Yeah, so let's just add a good cocktail and peas and cheesecake. And so get yourself
4: a
6: cheesecake.
4: Cheesecakes, that's one of my faves. I'm not a big dessert guy, but I would crush some cheesecake.
6: Have you had a Basque cheesecake?
4: What is that?
6: It is it's been trending, and partly I'm sure it's trending on my feed because I work with Eche, which is a Basque restaurant. Yeah. Uh-huh. But it is a crustless cheesecake, so it's a lighter version.
4: Okay.
6: I
4: like it.
6: Incredible. Usually served with a compote of some sort. They use special cheeses. And Wayfair over in Dayton, Kentucky, Eche in Walnut Hills, they do two incredible Basque. So if you want something that's not too sweet, but kind of has that,
4: Basque cheesecake.
6: That dessert
4: cravings. I'd try that. I'd mess with that. She's Allie Martin's The Local Loop. 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Did I mention casino? Casino, spa, you stay there. We're going to go up in a couple of weeks, and I'll report back to you on how great that trip is, because it's absolutely wonderful. The golf is world-class, thanks to our friends at French Lick Resort. Just a couple hours away in Indiana, Allie in The Local Loop at Allie Martin 8. Good drama on YouTube and the Good Drama Network. Allison, thank you so much.
6: Thank you.
4: 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Scott Sloan Show, have a great one. Back Monday morning. Actually, no, I'm off next week.
6: I
4: believe I am. 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
35: The Reds and Pirates play game two of their four-game series tonight at Great American Ballpark. Last night, the Reds beat the Bucks 3-2 when Nathaniel Lowe drove home the game winner in the bottom of the ninth. But pitching was the story of this game. The bullpen pitched three shutout innings, but more importantly, Rhett Lauder had his second good start in a row. The right-hander pitched six innings of five-hit, two-run baseball.
36: Yeah, I thought Lauder threw the ball awfully well, and it seems like he's getting back to the Rhett Lauder that we're used to seeing. His location was awfully good. I thought he mixed in well with his two-seamer and four-seamer. Like I said in the game in St. Louis, that sinker's going down rather than flat and the breaking ball the same. And it just makes it tough for hitters. And you're right, the bullpen came in and slammed the door. I mean, when you put zeros on the board and still give your team a chance when you're tied at two, You've done your job.
35: A good pitching matchup tonight as Hunter Green squares off against right-hander Paul Skenes. You can catch it all beginning at 5:10 with the inside pitch right here on 700 WLW.
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1: President Trump insists the effort in Iran is worth it with a 12 o'clock report. I'm Brian Combs. Breaking now, defending the war with Iran. President Trump discussing the effort with his cabinet today in a meeting at Camp David. At the start of that meeting, the president said while the effort may be taking longer than he expected, they've accomplished a great deal in what he calls a relatively short period of time.
2: We're in there for 5 months, and if you look at Vietnam, they were in there for 20 years. You look at Afghanistan, they were in there for many years. You look at any one of the wars, Korea, any one of them, they're in there for many years. We're in for 5 months, and we have obliterated their military capacity. Again, they've got some left, but soon they won't have some left.
1: President at the cabinet meeting today said Iran is not responsible for the cyber attacks on infrastructure that have been happening in Minnesota. He says the issues with the water treatment plants there have more to do with Minnesota leaders, who he calls grossly incompetent. Now, latest traffic and weather together.
3: 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Southbound 75, I'm seeing brake lights out of the Lachlan Split, and then from the Western Hills Viaduct to the Brent Spence. Add an extra 5 minutes. Northbound 75, that's an extra five. Off and on the brakes from Turfway into town. There's an accident on Dorchester at Sycamore and on the ramp from Houston Road to southbound 75 near Turfway. Chuck Ingram, News Radio 700 WLW.
0: Now, the latest forecast from the Jake Sweeney Chevrolet Weather Center. 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
4: It's Friday and temperatures are warming up across the tri-state. Look for highs today in the upper 80s, mainly dry conditions throughout the daylight hours. A small rain chance later this evening. Bigger rain chances to kick off the weekend. We'll have showers on and off, as well as thunderstorms for Saturday, even heavy rain at times, and a low risk for severe weather. More showers and storms into our Sunday. Highs will be in the upper 70s and low 80s throughout the weekend. From your severe weather station, I'm 9 First Warning Meteorologist, KJ Jacobs, News Radio 700, WLW.
1: Radar is clear, 83 degrees right now. Search goes on today for the gunman who shot a man working in Avondale. That worker was trying to restore service for Spectrum customers off Running Road when he was confronted by a man with a gun in a robbery attempt. Internet and cable companies now offering a $25,000 reward for information on the shooting. No charges filed yet, but police in Puerto Rico may have a break in the murder of a tri-state man there. 35-year-old Tyler Wilkin of Wilmington was found shot execution style at a campsite in Playa La Salva. FBI is helping with the investigation of his murder now. Police say they have a person of interest they're questioning. Protests planned this weekend to show support for the Children's Services levy on the ballot in Hamilton County this fall. Supporters will gather on the steps of the courthouse for what's being called a faith vigil Sunday afternoon at 2:30. That will be in advance of the commissioner's special meeting to set the tax rate on Monday morning at 10. If you can still find gas today in the tri-state for under $4 a gallon, it might be worth it to fill up. Oil industry analysts say price hikes are coming, which are boosting the cost up to $4.29 at stations all across our area. They're hoping tomorrow to set a new world record. It's the 25th annual Paddle Fest on the Ohio River, and organizers will be trying to set the Guinness record for the most people in human-powered boats on the water at one time. Over 1,600 people have signed up to participate. Canoes, kayaks, paddle boards will all take over the river tomorrow morning starting at 7 a.m. as motorized traffic on the river is shut down. Bengals are practicing today, though hasn't been open to the public. Next practice session open to the public will be Monday morning. Earlier than usual start to the Reds game tonight. Airtime here is 5:10 with a first pitch of 6:10 because of the postgame concert featuring Marshmello. Baseball's trade deadline's coming up fast on Monday, and now it does not look like Hunter Green's going anywhere. Bob Nightingale of USA Today is reporting the Reds are telling teams that he is no longer available. Green does start tonight for Cincinnati against the Pirates. Paul Skeens. Our next update at 12:30. I'm Brian Combs, News Radio 700 WLW.
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3: Hi, Billy Cunningham, the Great American. Welcome this Friday afternoon to the Tri-State. Reds baseball kicks off again tonight. It should have won last night like 14-2, but I think they were 1-14 with runners in scoring position. I have no idea what's going on. I said a few days ago there's a faint heartbeat. Now we got the paddles out. Stand back. Let's shock the heart. See what happens. Got tonight. Got the Pirates. See what happens. I think Skeens is scheduled to pitch tonight. We'll see what occurs. So one thing that's happened, and we'll talk about this on the air with the great Jack Windsor of the OhioPressNetwork.com. A revelation bombshell has hit the media, national and otherwise, on Monday when there was about 1,000 pages of the personal diary of Dr. Anthony Fauci made public for the first time. And it was not covered, of course, by NBC, ABC, CBS, the AP, NPR. Nobody covered it. And then Wednesday was the hearing. Then I thought all hell would break loose. So I'm watching Thursday morning, and I watch MS Now so you don't have to. I'm watching CNN. I got three or four monitors up. I'm on my laptop.
13: No one covered it again. So by Monday, it was a bombshell, the biggest story of the 21st century, and how a medical professional lied, resulting in the death and disability of millions of Americans. Big story. Wednesday, the hearing took place. He lied, lied, and lied. And of course, he couldn't lie again because he'd be indicted for perjury. So he took the fifth and drank a fifth. Then by Friday morning, this morning, the story is done. The train has come through the station. The media is once again talking about Donald Trump and making too much money off some of his investments. Joining you and I now is Jack Windsor. And Jack Windsor, can you smell what I'm cooking? You're in the media type. I am too. And I thought, okay, they finally had something where the darling of the media, the savior, Dr. Anthony Fauci, obviously lied to us for 2 years. And now we got him. And all of a sudden, by Friday morning, it never happened. Your comment.
14: Well, so Senator Rand Paul released at least 1,000 pages of near daily diaries Fauci kept, I think, between 2019 and 2022. And then there are hundreds of pages more that went back, I want to say, to 2001. But here's what the diaries show. Fauci wrote he was, quote, almost certain that the virus evolved naturally from a species jump, even though I keep an open mind about the possibility of a lab leak, adding that just because two alternatives are possible does not mean that they are equally probable. But the private nuance is that he had a phone call, and we were told after that phone call that the science was settled, the experts agreed. And as it turns out, there were, I think, two people who said, hey, this thing probably naturally occurred, right? You know, bat droppings, wet market, whatever. And the rest, I want to say 7, 8, 9 folks said, I think this is more of a lab leak. He knew that. We also now know that he said, look, the masks don't really work. He testified in front of Congress in 2024. 6 feet was just kind of arbitrary. It just suddenly appeared. So really what you saw this week was Anthony Fauci kind of doing an about face. If you remember back in 2022, he did an interview on CNN and said, hey, you know, if they want to bash my character, if they want to do whatever, I'm fine with that. I don't have a problem testifying before Congress. I can explain everything. I've got the receipts. And then fast forward to this week, it's I plead the fifth on the advice of my counsel. Well, what changed? The diaries dropped. That's the only damn thing that changed.
13: And Jack Windsor, the reason he kept the daily diary is because he wanted to profit from it. His goal was to have everything in real time ready to go, then write a best-selling book, The Diaries of Dr. Anthony Fauci. And he kept the diary to write a book, so he knew in real time as things were happening. He made numerous public statements to us under oath to the Congress that Dr. Fauci himself said was a lie, Fauci versus Fauci. Among other things, he said the death rate publicly would be 3-4%, which means about 25 to 30 million Americans would die. He said also that toddlers have got to wear a mask because, after all, they're most at risk. And he knew in real time that this was a disease that did not inflict itself upon children under the age of 17. There was not one healthy child under the age of 17 that died. Schools were shut down. Churches were shut down because the diary talks about control, and that every time someone sees a mask, it demonstrates that there's a virus going on that I'm going to take control of, and that it reminded the people who's in charge and who's not in charge. And when the big shots got together, whether it was Gavin Newsom with doctors in California having no mask, sitting at a dinner party, drinking wine, eating fancy food and drinking fancy wine, they did it. Of course, Fauci went to baseball games without a mask. He became a star. You would think the story of the 21st century and the disclosure of private information publicly that indicated that thousands of Americans were mortally wounded and that millions around the world died because of Anthony Fauci. Now, that would be a big story, but 2 days later, it is not. Let me continue. I use the name Dr. Amy Fauci. We happen to have a candidate running for a Democratic governor in Ohio in which she was one of the apostles. She was the Mary Magdalene to the Christ being Anthony Fauci. Now we got Dr. Amy Fauci running to be the governor. And the media, maybe you included, have not made the connection between Dr. Amy Acton on one hand and the Mary Magdalene factor she was on the other. Why is the media ignoring, like, Amy Acton and what she did to Ohio?
14: That, well, first of all, nobody else on radio other than you, Willie, and me are connecting that dot. And I'm really glad that you did it, because the Democrat nominee for governor of Ohio is the person who translated Fauci's guidance into statewide orders in 2020. And if you go back, she interviewed on NBC4i last year. And in that interview, she said some things that were very compelling. The first thing that she said is, I was the only one who could sign the orders. That was my authority. So that kind of defangs what DeWine said, the buck stops with me. But number two, she went on to explain the reason that she left her post was that lawmakers wanted to make it legal for us to enjoy county fairs. And she said that was the straw that broke the camel's back. I wasn't going to sign that order. So the diaries just showed America that the certainty behind those orders was privately hedged. I think it was an institutional cover-up, my opinion. So the question for the next 95 days, has Amy Acton ever disavowed a single order, a single closure, a single mandate? Because Fauci won't answer questions, but female Fauci ought to be required to.
13: The other issue of these disabling ads, you know, I love these ads. She appears to be a drunk beating up her husband on drugs. And I'm watching these ads of put out by Vivek Ramaswamy directly or indirectly. And is it true that she said that some medical board said she's kind of incompetent? Is it true that she, in fact, had the police brought to her home and she said she was on drugs and committed possibly domestic violence against her husband? Is any of that true?
14: Yeah, so I want to be very careful here, because there's truth and then there's the mainstream media taking the truth and using it against Vivek Ramaswamy. Vivek Ramaswamy points to that police call at Amy Acton's house when she was Department of Health director. We know from the police reports that she admitted to consuming alcohol and that she had taken an unknown number of prescription drugs. A mirror was off the wall. It was alleged that she had pulled the mirror off the wall. She was going to go to her car and leave. Her husband talked her out of it. We know all of that. Somebody was alarmed enough to call the police, so there was obviously a disturbance. That is true. I also know that in 1994, I believe it was, she completed a medical application. On that application, and really I don't have the question in front of me verbatim, so you'll have to forgive me, but it said something along the lines of, have you ever been treated for drug or alcohol or mental health issues, not hospitalized? She checked yes. So what Vivek Ramaswamy has done is said, okay, look at this application. In 94, she said, yes, I have been treated. And when she was health director, she had the police show up at her house. She had consumed alcohol, an undisclosed number of prescription drugs. Well, what ended up happening was that the mainstream media took that narrative, took it to Acton's campaign, and Acton

0: No, you're not missing it. I don't know who called. Allegations or assumptions are that it was somebody that may have been there or somebody that was in the family that stopped by, but someone did make the call. So yes, something, and I go back to, there was obviously a disturbance, otherwise the police would not have been called. And clearly, if the mirrors pulled off the wall, it didn't just fall, right?
1: She said, so, what she said, I went up to the wall.
0: Why was she leaving?
1: Does she say, I went up to the wall and pulled the mirror off the wall? Is that what she's alleging? I just happened to... How about throwing something that missed her husband's or boyfriend's head and hit the mirror? I don't know, but it's an issue, right? Is that an issue?
0: Well, listen, it either is or it isn't, right? I mean, we just spent the 2024 election cycle hearing about Donald Trump's contract issues, allegations from 30 years ago, whether he had documents. So all of his personal decisions, they wanted us to pay attention to. And if you remember, in some places like Colorado, they wanted to take him off the ballot. So yeah, in some circles, somebody's character and their previous decisions matter. And that is my plea to the mainstream press. Does it matter or doesn't matter or does it not matter? And let's just use equal weights and measures for both parties.
1: You're making no sense at all right there. Secondly, let's talk about Governor Mike DeWine, my good friend, and the Haitians. There was a story on your website and others, the OhioPressNetwork.com, about the governor unhappy with the fact that temporary protective status means temporary. And all of a sudden, there was a media account that 60% of the Haitians have already left. They took $2,600 in cash and got a one-way ticket to wherever they wanted to go, who would accept them. Now, number one... are the Haitians largely gone? And number two is, if Mike DeWine had to run again, would he be supporting the Haitians? If that was on the ballot, it would go down 80%. I think 80% of the people think like I think about the Haitians. God bless them, God's creation, go back home and solve Haiti's problems. Nonetheless, what about the issue of Mike DeWine, the Haitians, and who's here and who's not?
0: Yeah, Willie, those are all great questions, and I'll try to address them in order. So number one, I spent some time in Springfield last week at a town hall that I emceed, and I can tell you a couple of things that are important that aren't getting reported. The folks who were there did not indicate at all that in mass the Haitians are leaving willfully. That's number one. We heard a claim that 80% of them have self-deported. We were only able to tie that back to one individual, an anecdote that was recorded on the street by a news outlet. So
1: one.
0: You and I talked off air. We don't even know how many Haitians came here. So I don't put a lot of stock in somebody confidently saying 80% of them are gone. Okay. Can you show me the record? The other thing that's really important is that Joshua Lysak, who's written about 115 books in the past decade, has written a book called Haitians of Springfield, An Oral History. And he commissioned, I think, the first survey of Springfield residents. And he unpacked some of those results last week. And I'm here to tell you there's about a supermajority of Haitians who are not singing the same tune as the Rob Roos and the church leaders and the non-government organization people that get the headlines. Somewhere between 58 and 60% say, no, we're not happy with how this is going. And so I hope that answers those questions. DeWine has some arguments that I'd love to discuss if we have time, and I want to give him credit where it's due. But I think when you examine his argument for why the Haitians should stay there, it falls apart.
1: Ohio can't be successful with a large influx of Haitians. I know that. Either Somalians or Haitians or Mauritanians. Without that, those so-called temporary immigrant groups, we got no chance. Even though Ohio is the number one state in the union for starting a new business, the Haitians were the key to all of that. Would you agree?
0: Say that last part one more time. They are
1: the Haitians and the Somalis are the key to Ohio success. Without them, we'd have no shot of succeeding. We'd be babbling fools.
0: Yeah, well, you can't manage what you can't measure. So my first response to that would be is, how are you measuring success? So DeWine has made, listen, I'll do this, Willie. I'll do something that is rare in this business and certainly for me. I'll give you DeWine's, let's say, top three best arguments. One, you just hit it, the economic argument. He says the deportation operation would be a blow to Springfield, a blow to the state of Ohio. Okay.
1: Yeah.
0: Second, the legal argument. These people came here legally under TPS. That is true. The third argument, it's a humanitarian argument.

0: argument. I get it. Haiti is hell today. So you'd be sending people back to hell, he says. I get that. I have a soft spot in my heart for folks who have to go back to those types of conditions. But let's look at the counterarguments. The economic argument is a confession, not a defense. Strip the compassion language, and DeWine's argument is Ohio employers built a business model on a temporary federal program, and enforcement is bad for the business model. Well, interestingly enough, if you remember a few months back when the people who make THC and put them in gummies kvetched about his order, he said, well, tough, you knew you were building the business on something that da-da-da-da-da. Well, he's not singing the same tune here. Counter-argument number two, they came here legally, proves the opposite of what he thinks. He's correct. TPS was legal. It was also, by definition, temporary. And for 16 years, it applied because of the massive earthquake in Haiti in 2010. So the president has the authority to enforce the law. He did it. And guess what? The Supreme Court backed him up and said he has the authority. So what he thinks is an argument, I think, actually works against him. And then number three, the humanitarian argument indicts the people who built this, not the people wanting to end it. I mean, yeah, I can concede that Haiti is hell, but then you got to ask who created a situation where 14,000, 18,000, 20,000 people put down 16 years of roots on a status that could vanish with one court ruling. So I get where he's coming from. I just don't think he has solid legal or logical foundation to stand on.
1: Jack Windsor, got to go. And I also firmly believe the great majority are on public assistance, which illegals should not be getting money in order to stay here, whether it's food or disability or whatever the purpose. Social Security recipients on average get about $2,000 a month. The average Haitian gets about $3,000 a month for being a Haitian. I don't like that one bit. Jack Windsor, theohiopressnetwork.com. Thanks for setting the record straight. And next time you see Dr. Amy Fauci, tell her I said hello.
0: I'll tell her the great American loves her. Thanks, Willie.
1: Yes, very much so. Until she drinks and takes some drugs, then not so much. All right, let's continue with more. My comments next and more. It's your home of the Reds playing tonight. Heartbeat, maybe not. Paddles, definitely. See what happens tonight on News Radio 700 WLW.
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14: What's the doomsday clock, Josh?
15: So the doomsday clock is a metaphorical clock that is overseen by the Bulletin of Atomic Scientists. It's a graphic representation of how close humanity is to self-inflicted disaster.
14: They moved the second hand on the clock forward to 89 seconds to midnight, which means it's the closest that clock has ever been to midnight since they started.
15: In 1947, when the U.S. and Russia were starting the Cold War, it was 7 minutes to midnight. We're now less than 2 minutes away from midnight. The furthest away it was from midnight was 1991, after the Soviet Union dissolved. It was all the way back from 17 minutes to midnight.
14: I think it's a valuable thing because it just raises awareness every year with people. Just another thing to kind of say, hey, like, we're not headed in the right direction as humanity goes.
15: All these things that have been developing for a while have been accelerated because of the threat multiplier of misinformation and disinformation and conspiracy theories.
13: For the entire Doomsday Clock episode and everything else in the Stuff You Should Know universe, open the free iHeart app, search Stuff, and listen now. iHeartRadio presents Stuff You Should Know.
14: We're talking about peacocks.
15: A peacock is specifically the male. The peahen is the female. They are not native to the United States, although they thrive in coastal, warmish areas.
14: So when you see that thing fully displayed, when that peacock wants to have a little good time with a peahen, that thing may go 5 to 7 feet in every direction.
15: That's the whole point of those feathers. Again, the peacocks will use it to try to ward off or intimidate trespassers in their territory, but for the most part, the whole thing is to impress the peahens.
14: And they will shake those feathers, and the shaking isn't just like, hey, look how pretty. Mm-hmm. Science has discovered semi-recently those vibrations are in lockstep with the peafowl's head feathers that they used to think were just for show, but mm-hmm. now they realize they vibrate at the same intensity and that they can actually, you know, sort of feel when those tail feathers are vibrating in their direction through their head feathers.
13: For the entire peacock episode and everything else in the Stuff You Should Know universe, open the free iHeart app, search Stuff, and listen now.
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17: Bracing for another busy weekend downtown with the 1230 Report. I'm Brian Combs. Breaking now, Ohio Department of Transportation warning people, plan ahead if they're coming downtown once again this weekend in Cincinnati. Reds and Pirates have their series at Great American Ballpark. Tomorrow night's the Chris Stapleton concert at Paycor Stadium. And all weekend, the biggest convention to be held yet at the newly remodeled First Financial Convention Center is underway. ODOT says that because 2nd Street ramps are now blocked from 71 to 75, getting into the banks and out of the banks could be a little more difficult this weekend for the first time. They will be making Elm Street two-way street between 2nd and 3rd Street to try and help with the traffic. The construction is the result of the Brent Spence Corridor project hitting a new milestone. In July, they say they did the first concrete pour for the foundation of the new Companion Bridge. With the foundation now underway, the Companion Bridge itself, they say, will start to rise from the water. We should see progress over the next couple of weeks. Now, latest traffic and weather together.
18: 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It's 275 before 3 Mile with a crash. Dorchester at Sycamore Street, an accident and vehicle fire. Kirby at Colerain. I'm Rick Schreif, News Radio 700 WLW.
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17: Sunny this afternoon in the tri-state with clouds starting to build this evening and into the evening hours. By tomorrow morning, we will start to see rain and storms. Could be heavy rain at times tomorrow with a high of 78. 84 degrees right now. Spectrum Cable now offering a $25,000 reward for information on the shooting of one of their workers yesterday in Avondale. The man was shot during a robbery attempt on Fred Shuttlesworth Drive just off Reading Road. Happened about 5 o'clock in the morning. If you have any information, you're asked to call Crime Stoppers to qualify for that reward. The number is 513-352-3040. Bengals practicing today, but this time not open to the public. Next practice that is Monday morning at the fields adjacent to Paycor Stadium. Saturday, there is a practice, but the only people who can get in are people with tickets who are season ticket holders. Reds have an earlier than usual start time tonight. Airtime here is 5:10, first pitch 6:10. That's because of a post-game concert featuring Marshmello. Reds fast approaching the trade deadline of Monday, and USA Today's Bob Nightingale is reporting today that the Reds have told teams now that Hunter Green is no longer available. They initially had said they would listen to offers for the Reds starter who takes the mound tonight against Pirates ace Paul Skeens. On Wall Street, stock prices rallying today. The Dow now up 250 points. Our next update at 1. I'm Brian Combs, News Radio 700 WLW.
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1: Danny Boy Gleason, my executive producer du jour. And hit the music, Danny Boy, hit the music. Damnedest thing I've seen. 21st century. You and I went through it. For me and for you, probably around February or March of 2020. And from the next several months, I don't know, 6 months, every day at 2 o'clock, Dr. Amy Acton, now known as Dr. Amy Fauci, came on live here and elsewhere with Governor Mike DeWine, my friend and yours, to talk about the latest on the COVID-19, the latest lockdown. She was given broad insipid authority in order to shut down schools and businesses and highways. And I think I referenced this to you several months back, but as you may know, I'm the designated survivor by Health and Human Services. And it kind of spooked me, may I use that term, when I was trained on operating equipment in the pod at the transmitter, the tower in Mason. And someone got a hold of me from HHS and said, are you willing to do it? And I said, sure, what do I got to do? So I go up there one afternoon at 3 o'clock, 3:30, get off the air, drive up to Mason. And it, in case of a national calamity, a national disaster, in case of maybe a military invasion or an EMP or God knows what might happen, we need someone to operate the Midwest availabilities to on AM radio in order to tell the American people news from a voice they can trust and tell them maybe where to report to a shopping center to get water or food. And I said to this person, you got to be kidding me. Well, what are we talking about here? And I found out about a month or two later, it was COVID-19. I didn't know it at the time. I thought, well, I'm kind of honored to be called the designated. And I said to the one person, I said, well, how do I get food and water? There's going to be a pneumatic tube, like you might go at Fifth Third Bank of Madera. And I said, what messages am I going to get? Well, we'll tell you in the tube. And I was going to live underground like a mole. I could take one person with me. I thought about my lovely wife, Penny. She said, absolutely not. You take Avery, our little granddaughter. You take her. If something like that happens, EMP, an invasion, at least she'll live. I said, well, okay, whatever. I thought, okay, whatever. This will never happen. And I said at the time, well, if it's an EMP and all the radios and the cars and elsewhere are destroyed, how do I communicate? Well, they had millions and millions of small pocket radios with batteries they were going to hand out in shopping centers. I said, you got to be kidding me. And then I would tell you, if you had availability to a radio that wasn't fried, that where to go. And I said, well, who's going to protect me? Well, we're going to put the Ohio National Guard around you. I said, you got to be kidding me. And one of the classic lines of all time, the local media types were there. And Curtis Fuller of News 5 said to this person from Washington, you mean the last voice I might hear in my life is his? Everyone kind of laughed except yours truly. So I thought, okay, this is serious. Whatever it is, I went into the pod, hit this button, hit that button. Here's a zero gravity, whatever toilet you can use. There's a stand-up shower, maybe, but the equipment's radio equipment. Dave Abbott was there, the engineer of iHeartMedia. I thought, well, it's a big deal. Then a month or two later, I get a call in Naples, Florida, in March, telling me I must get back to Cincinnati immediately. I'm going, what? What for? Well, so HHS had arranged for me to come back to Cincinnati, and I was at my duty post, which is here, and my home's about a mile away, waiting for the call to report to the pod. That never happened. But there was, at that time in March, you might recall, that NBA games were stopped at halftime. The complete shutdown of American businesses, you were told, do not leave your home. You were told what to do, what not to do to get the vaccine developed a few months later, the vaccine. Those first few months, COVID-19, is this like the bubonic plague? Is this the Black Death? Is this Ebola? And from all the pronouncements of Dr. Amy Fauci and Anthony Fauci himself, in the beginning, it was like, you know, we're all going to die. There'll be tens of millions of Americans dead. I thought, holy moly. But then the months rolled by in the summertime, and yours truly raised my hand in the back of the room. You know, I'm a bit of a contrarian. I raised my hand and said, wait a minute. All these jabs, all these vaccines are out there. It doesn't appear anyone under the age of 18 is getting sick unless they were immune compromised to begin with. You couldn't visit grandma, grandpa in the nursing homes. You had to sing them happy birthday through a plate glass window. And I thought, well, weren't you willing to give Dr. Amy Fauci and Anthony Fauci kind of a Texas El Paso because they didn't know at the time what we were dealing with? I thought, okay, they made serious mistakes and blunders about the social distancing, that wearing a mask was ridiculous. It was ridiculous from the beginning because I can't imagine. And I talked to docs who are friends of mine about wearing masks. They thought it was ridiculous. But they had to do it, ordered to do so everywhere. The only way a mask is effective is in an OR setting with all the proper protocols in place. Not many of us have protocols. Double masking, single masking, what kind of masking, how to get the mask, masker free, 6 feet away from. And this went on for months and months. Then it, when because of this, largely Biden was elected because of mail-in balloting, I said, here it is. This was the goal from the beginning, to get Trump out of office, get Biden elected, campaigning in his basement. You might recall, like, drive-in movie theater events where he would show up on a screen, Joe Biden. I said, then I really smelled a rat at that point. He takes office, spends $2 trillion, prints $2 trillion, unsupported by productivity, and floods the marketplace with $2 trillion. That went to hospitals, went to municipalities, everywhere, states, to handle all the shortfall of income tax revenues or sales tax. We did all that stuff. Did it all. And Fauci said at the time, if you get the vaccine, only way to get back to normal is to everyone get the vaccine. And there was such peer pressure. I still have a card in my wallet designating me as the designated survivor, that I had ability to travel when maybe you didn't. But by that time, the gig was up. But they continued it for another 6 months to a year, because it was control. It was about money, about power. And the Democrats exercised it. You might recall $2 trillion spent unsupported by productivity, just printed. That started inflation, which is continuing through today. The 25% increase, listen to this number from OMB. There's been a 25% increase since January 1st, 2020. And the cost of living, 25%. Of that, 20% is attributable to Joe Biden and 5% to Donald Trump. But the media makes you think as if inflation didn't start until Donald Trump became the president for a second time, which was a bald-faced, unmitigated lie. So I'm sitting here now, and I thought, okay, many of us thought Dr. Amy Fauci and Anthony Fauci, et cetera, simply made mistakes, which all of us can accept. And then on Monday of this week, the diaries came out. The first thing I said, this has got to be BS, because it's been years since this thing metastasized. How come they're coming out now? Well, we find out from Secretary Health and Human Services, RFK Jr., it took months and months to scavenge all over governmental servers to find the actual daily thoughts of Dr. Anthony Fauci, because he kept them. And every day or every other day, he wrote extensively in his diary so he could write a book when he got out of office and make millions more at the real story of COVID-19 by Dr. Anthony Fauci. Then he would have the actual comments at the time, in real time, what was happening day by day, starting in December of 2019. And we would have, so it came out on Monday. Would that be a big news event, that in real time, the story of the 21st century is told by the sainted one, the Christ-like medical figure, Dr. Anthony Fauci, in his own words? Wouldn't that be a huge story? Well, actually not, because the media, especially Jake Tapper, NBC, ABC, CBS, George Sloppenopoulos, and others, were complicit. They were being fed information by Fauci. It was like a loop. Fauci to media, media to Fauci, wine, dine, and pocket lined, and they protected him. And then when Monday the truth came out, he was an unmitigated liar. What the media do? One day story on Wednesday. This morning, looking left and right, and this morning in the news, there's no story at all, no fallout at all from Dr. Anthony Fauci's lying about almost everything about COVID-19. And then we find out for the first time he had a heart attack right after taking a Moderna vaccine that he kept quiet because it looked bad. A heart attack. It's called a myocardial infarction. And did you know about that? That Dr. Fauci, after taking the third vaccine, got a heart attack? No, I bet you don't, because it wasn't reported. So here we sit Friday afternoon. Here's a little snippet, only about a minute and a half. In 2022 or 2023, as the winds of political fortune changed, as you might know, Dr. Fauci did an interview in which he was asked whether or not, since the Republicans are in charge of the House and the Senate after 2 years of Biden. All right, do you fear going before the Congress and testifying? Danny Boy, hit this. Dr. Anthony Fauci in his own words.
0: Well, if I become a punching bag, I'm a punching bag. But I am very happy to testify before any congressional oversight committee. I have nothing to hide. I can explain and validate everything that I've done. So, you know, it's going to be inconvenient if they actually are out there essentially threatening to make my life miserable. But I'm going to do what I need to do, and that is cooperate fully, because we have nothing to hide at all.
2: Under the advice of my attorneys, I will invoke my right under the Fifth Amendment of the Constitution to refrain from answering your questions. On the advice of counsel, I respectfully decline based upon my rights under the Fifth Amendment. I respectfully decline to answer. On the advice of counsel, I respectfully decline to answer based upon my rights under the Fifth Amendment to the Constitution.
1: All right. Well, here we are. Many have asked, including Rocky Boyman, Eddie Fingers, and Tom Brenneman, because he has a pardon signed by Mr. Ottopen, which is a bureaucrat in the office of the president, put a piece of paper under the Ottopen. Biden didn't sign it because you can see the differentials between a Biden real signature and the Ottopen signature to give him a pardon. Why didn't he just testify? Because he has a pardon. There's only one reason. He wanted to keep lying, because if he lied on Wednesday, he could be indicted for perjury. If he told the truth, he can't be. He's free and clear, as he just said, in 2022 or 2023. Well, if I'm called to testify before the Congress, of course, I'd be more than happy to go. If I'm a punching bag, I'll simply go because I have nothing to hide. It comes out he has a lot to hide, which is the truth that distancing was BS from the beginning, that masking by Dr. Fauci's own diary is worthless, that it was a great concern that the flooding of the human body with not just the vaccines, then COVID-19 and Paxlovid, would overwhelm the system and create adverse consequences such as heart attacks, because those spiked viruses attached to the inside of the artery, especially the aorta. And it causes difficulty when you flood the system, not just the COVID-19 once or twice, not just the four or five vaccines of inert COVID, and then Paxlovid on top of that, that is causing millions of heart problems. And Fauci, in real time, in his diary, said that was a great concern. Then he suffers a heart attack. Huh? It is unbelievable that the story of this century, and at least the first 26 years, which is COVID-19, the cover-up and the lies by Dr. Anthony Fauci and almost all the Democrats who continue to lie about this will not be available to the American people, upon which you can cast an informed ballot come 95 days from today.
2: I will invoke my right under the Fifth Amendment of the Constitution to refrain from answering your questions.
1: Because I want to lie, and I can't do it now because I might be indicted. How about adding that little factoid? But the media is relying upon the occasional voter and the disinterested Democrat to ignore the killing and the injury to millions of Americans by Dr. Anthony Fauci and the COVID crowd, incentivized by Joe Biden, etc. And they want you to focus on, of course, Donald Trump, who had COVID-19, you might recall, and recovered quite nicely. Not one healthy, underage 18-year-old in America died of COVID-19. Not one. It was isolated to those with medical conditions and to the elderly. And the Democrats work closely with hospitals and others to put together in one place large numbers of old people who would die of COVID-19. It's the story of the century, and our so-called media can't cover it accurately because they are complicit. Well, let's continue with more. Coming up after 2 o'clock today will be an expert on biohazards and what's happening in the marketplace today because of COVID-19. Then after 2 o'clock, with Danny Gleason's permission, Danny Boy, I'm going to do something that hasn't been done in months, if not years. I'm going to take telephone calls But maybe whatever you want to talk about, but mainly I want to talk about behind the scenes of the big one. How do we operate? Why do we operate? My good friend and yours, Daryl Parks, who is a wonderful program director, did this on his Saturday morning shows, maybe once every couple months. Take advice. Some corporate executives of iHeartMedia are listening. And after 2 o'clock, and if you want to line up, and it's a little bit early for that. And I, as the former operations manager here and program director, and now been on there with you about 43 years, can answer to the customers. 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Everything here is not AI. We're like real people with real difficulties and problems, successes and failures. That'll be after 2 o'clock today. And it'll be in memory of Daryl Parks, who did a great job here as program director and operations manager. And he pulled the curtain back on the big one. You'd ask questions about why we do certain things, why we don't do certain things, compliment the station, criticize the station, whatever you want to do. Because you control the station, in a sense, more than I do or anyone else here. You're the customers. Without ratings and revenues, guess what? We don't operate. That's after 2 o'clock. Let's continue. 12:55, home of your Reds, playing today a bit early because of a concert. Guy's name, what is it, Danny Boy? Marshmallow, is that it? Never heard of Marshmallow. Have you ever heard of Marshmallow? Danny Gleason loves Marshmallow. Is it a male or a female? I'm not sure either. But Marshmallow is going to play at my ballpark, the Great American, after the Reds game. 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
29: Here's something pretty disturbing I discovered while researching this podcast. This is what it actually says on the Los Angeles Police Department website. The site states that the Adult Missing Persons Unit investigates 3,200 cases a month. And 70% of those missing people are found or returned voluntarily within 2 or 3 days. It goes on to explain, and I quote here, since being a missing person is not a crime, police are given a very limited role while conducting these types of investigations. At the bottom of the webpage, it gets more disturbing. There's a section titled, What If They Never Returned? And here's the official police advice. In such situations, you may want to enlist the services of a private investigator to assist in your search. If you can't afford a PI, the police elaborate, quote, another option would be to contact the Salvation Army, which has a missing persons locator program. There is not a single sentence on the LAPD website that would lead a loved one of a missing person to have any faith that the police would properly investigate it. What the LAPD is basically saying is, someone you love goes missing, don't overreact. They'll probably turn up, unless they don't, in which case you should get someone besides the police to look into it. All this is my way of saying, if the police took missing persons cases as seriously as they do, say, bank robberies, I wouldn't have had to do this podcast in the first place and end up chasing a violent criminal halfway around the country. I'm Neil Strauss, and you can hear the full story of To Live and Die in L.A.
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17: The president defends the Iran war with the 1 o'clock report. I'm Brady Hopkins, breaking now. President Donald Trump discussing the effort with his cabinet today at a meeting in at Camp David. At the start of the meeting, the president said while the effort may be taking a little longer than he expected, they have accomplished a great deal in a short period of time.
18: We're in there for 5 months, and if you look at Vietnam, they were in there for 20 years. You look at Afghanistan, they were in there for many years. You look at any one of the wars, Korea, any one of them, they're in there for many years. We're in for 5 months, and we have obliterated their military capacity. Again, they've got some left, but soon they won't have some left.
17: Also at the meeting, the president said Iran is not responsible for the cyber attack on infrastructure in Minnesota, and he says the issues with water treatment plants there have more to do with Minnesota leaders who he calls grossly incompetent. It is time to check the roads, the latest traffic and weather together.
19: 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We have 75 North Bonnet Hopple, a crash on the right-hand side in Kentucky. It's 275 east before 3 Mile with the accident, the left lane. Also 75 south, 12th Street, Kyle's Lane is slowing. Accident here in Kentucky has the right lane blocked. 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
9: Now, the latest forecast from the Jake Sweeney Chevrolet Weather Center. 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
1: It's Friday and temperatures are warming up across the tri-state. Look for highs today in the upper 80s, mainly dry conditions throughout the daylight hours. A small rain chance later this evening. Bigger rain chances to kick off the weekend. We'll have showers on and off, as well as thunderstorms for Saturday, even heavy rain at times, and a low risk for severe weather. More showers and storms into our Sunday. Highs will be in the upper 70s and low 80s throughout the weekend. From your Severe Weather Station, I'm 9 First Warning Meteorologist, KJ Jacobs, News Radio 700 WLW.
2: It is currently 83 degrees right now here in Cincinnati. If you are heading to Bengals training camp for tomorrow, it is going to be for a season ticket and waitlist members only. And tomorrow, gates open at 9:25 a.m. and practice is going to be from 10:10 to 12 p.m. And tomorrow is going to be rain and storms likely. And that's going to be starting in the morning with potential heavy downpours at times with a high of 78 degrees. That forecast thanks to Pella Windows and Doors of Greater Cincinnati. 30 years of making life brighter. The Brent Spence Bridge Corridor Project has reached a major milestone with the first concrete pour for the foundation of the new companion bridge. The pour marks the start of permanent construction that will support the new span, moving the project from preparation into the next phase of visible work. Crews also continued a longtime construction tradition by placing a miraculous medal in the concrete, a symbol of protection and a safe completion of the project. Meantime, thousands of visitors are in Cincinnati this week for a historic fraternity convention. Travis Laird reports.
5: More than 30,000 members and guests are in town for the 85th Grand Conclave of the Omega Psi Phi Fraternity. It's the largest registered conclave in the fraternity's history, expected to generate nearly $13 million in local economic impact. Events include youth leadership workshops and community takeovers at Fountain Square. I'm Travis Laird, News Radio 700 WLW.
2: And in the meantime, the Voices of America Country Music Festival is leaving the city of Westchester after this year's event. Township leaders say they will not renew the festival's license agreement, citing the high cost of public safety, operations, and cleanup, along with a lack of enough local economic impact. This year's festival, featuring Blake Shelton, Brad Paisley, Jordan Davis, and Rascal Flatts, will still take place August 6th through the 9th. Organizers say the festival isn't going away and have already secured a new location, which will be announced at a later date. On Wall Street right now, it's been looking good so far. The Dow's currently up 243 points. The Nasdaq has picked up 168, and the S&P has gained 36. The Reds walked it off last night to take the first game of the series against the Pirates. They resume action tonight, and it is the Battle of the Aces as Hunter Greene faces off against Paul Skenes. Coverage starts at 5:10 right here on 700 WLW. Our next update at 1:30 with breaking news anytime. 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
8: Bill Cunningham, the great American. Of course, we continue to reverberate from the activities beginning on Monday, in which for the first time in, 5 or 6 years, we had the personal private thoughts of Dr. Anthony Fauci in real time. Which was in conflict with Dr. Anthony Fauci publicly. The private Fauci was debating the public Fauci. And the reason all these thousands of pages were kept as a, quote, diary by Dr. Anthony Fauci is because it was his goal to write a book. When it was all done, he wanted to write a blockbuster best-selling book to go over all the information. He saw himself as the Christ when it came to medical research and medical care. And so he wanted to have available to him in real time what was happening in those days, beginning, I guess, in December of 2019, all the way through when he left about 3 or 4 years ago. And he was in the process of writing a book, and he had to have source materials from day by day. And that's why we have these 1,000 pages or so of his diary. And until Monday, several days ago, we did not know that what was in the diaries. And when it was disclosed, the media ignored it for 1 or 2 days. And then when the testimony took place on Wednesday, it was obvious that he lied when he took the fifth. And he said repeatedly, previously, Fauci said, I won't take the fifth before the Congress. I have no problem telling everybody what happened. And then he demanded a pardon the last few hours of 2025, January the 20th. One of the bureaucrats in and around Joe Biden put an auto pen under a piece of paper that said a full and complete pardon to Dr. Anthony Fauci. He got the pardon. So when he testified a few days ago in the Congress, he was free and clear of any criminal liability because he had the pardon, assuming he told the truth this time. And he didn't want to do that, so he took the fifth. Joining you and I now is Adam Finnegan, author of the book, The Sleeper Agent. He's got a column up about this situation with Anthony Fauci, which I thought was very, very good, and all the issues that rose from it. And the column is Fauci Fault Lines. And I think for the first time, Adam Finnegan, welcome to the Bill Cunningham Show. Give me your takeaway the last few days between the disclosures and then the testimony and then little media fallout thereafter. There's been little mainstream media following up on what Fauci lied about. Just give me your perspective on that.
10: Yeah, so I've been studying the history of biowarfare, and I've been following this closely, and I'm very aware with some of with Anthony Fauci's career. And so he was also taped. They played a recording a few years back where he was on a phone call. He was talking about making life difficult for people until they got vaccinated, and then so the diaries came out a few days ago, and what we gained out was that he was mostly concerned about fame. He's very some people have used him narcissistic, just, you know, talking about he's the most famous person in the United States, and had a bunch of bones to pick to people in his diaries. And then when he testified the other day, he obviously, I think it was over 111 times or 111 times and it was not surprising to me at all, but it definitely, in the eyes of the American people, it made him look really bad.
8: Well, you know, one issue that came out, Adam Finnegan, I thought was very illustrative of the problem. I had no idea that Dr. Anthony Fauci had suffered a myocardial infarction, which in layman's terms is a heart attack. And it was right after he'd taken the third or fourth dose of the Moderna vaccine publicly. And then within a day or two, he had a myocardial infarction. Did you find that incredible that was kept from us? Because obviously the myocardial infarction was caused by the Moderna vax, but that was never made public, was it?
10: It didn't surprise me that it happened, and it didn't really surprise me that it was kept secret. I was, you know, following the reports from the very beginning because I was trying to warn people before they had even rolled it out based on what I had known about the biological weapons game and some of the conditions that can occur because of this. And there was reports all along of things like this. And I know a few people who dropped dead right after getting the vaccine from heart conditions. And it was kind of expected that it would happen. It just, I was just absolutely astonished at just how many people were flooding the system and how they just completely ignored it. And they were ignoring many safety signals. And now it's coming out that there's papers that have been published that it's destroying the immune system and also causing an increase in cancer. Those were things that I expected to happen based on the what these little spike proteins are capable of. And I just could not believe that they thought this was a viable solution. I mean, if somebody like myself can see how bad of an idea it is, see, what it does is it induces a state called immune tolerance, which is basically chronic immune deficiency. And it's not really an acceptable solution because the idea is that if we suppress the immune system, you'll suppress the symptoms, right? But what it does is it destroys the immune system, and then in place of that, you get chronic diseases, neuropsychiatric and neurological disorders, and cancers, a big avalanche of that. And that's what the literature shows in the history. So it's definitely not something you'd want to do. And it, for something that has a 1% fatality rate, it's not something worth doing because you're basically damning the future of all the people who get that.
8: Well, especially when it comes to children, Fauci's journals indicate that it was masking is completely ineffective when it comes to children or even adults. In fact, he said in his journals, we all know that masking only works in an OR setting with certain protocols. And the American people don't run through their life every day or children following OR protocols. The mask is on, the mask is off. It's a dirty diaper on your face. It's attracting all kinds of illnesses. And I was on a plane about that time, and there was a family, and they had a 3 and a 6-year-old kid. And obviously, they would not keep a mask on their face. And so until the children were masked up properly, and I watched a family perp walked off a plane because children would not keep the mask on when children were not at risk of death, a healthy child. Not one healthy child died in America. There's about 75 million children in America. Not one died of COVID-19, and Fauci knew that. But why would he then insist for months and a couple years to mask up, especially children, when Fauci's journals indicated it would be completely ineffective? Why would Fauci do that?
10: And he was saying that on TV, like right before they ended, right before they rolled out that whole mask mandate thing across the country, he was telling journalists, it's not effective. You're not going to really stop much by wearing that mask. And then, you know, having them, they're now like trying to vaccinate the children with COVID-19 just to go to school. They're trying to make that a requirement.
8: Oh, no.
10: And the children aren't affected by it. Like, you know, it basically, like I said, it really does. I know there were some people that died in the beginning, and that's like expected for anything new that comes in. It burns through and it kills, you know, a handful of people, and then it settles down. But you know, as far as the fatality rate, it was very low. Even when it was at its worst, it wasn't like a, you know, something like Ebola where it's like a 40% up to a 40%. You know, so it didn't really make sense, and basically, you know, you're cursing your future generations by putting that vaccine into them. and inducing this immune tolerance. And that's what the literature's starting to show. And I know a few people, like there's somebody I know out of Japan, a Dr. Kevin McCann, who's been working on trying to reverse some of these injuries. And a lot of it has to do with protein misfolding, and it produces a similar disease to some of those prion diseases that are very resistant to treatment. So it's a big deal, and I just didn't think this was a viable solution from the very beginning. And I'm trying to tell a lot of people who are just so gung-ho about it, they're calling it a happy day when the vaccine gets released. And yeah. I just wish I could have gotten through to them, and I wasn't able to. But sometimes it's not about logic. Sometimes it's the people just, you know, they don't like you saying that, and it's kind of like an emotional thing rather than a logical thing. I could show them all the evidence in the world, but if they don't want to see it, they're not going to see it. And they're going to, you know, fall back on their, they're going to go back to watching

0: It's you're gonna get both of them, and I was trying to tell people from the very beginning, it's not going to be a two-shot thing where flatten the curve. This is not going to happen, and I was saying that to them, and it, of course, that came true. They knew that too. Like Anthony Fauci knew that wasn't going to happen. He was saying that because of public health messaging. It was a public health messaging strategy. They wanted to get it into everybody, and that was what they did. They lied to do it, and it's just a real shame. And I know a lot of people who are injured, and it's just they've had their lives destroyed, and people have been fired, and some of them haven't even been hired back, even though it was a complete failure.
1: And Adam Finnegan, in the beginning, this hit the public consciousness in March of 2020. And at that point, there was such a fear factor. NBA games were stopped in progress. Major League Baseball was shut down for several months. Basketball hoops were taken off backboards. Soccer had to be played without the ball. And it was thought by yours truly and others, okay, in March, April, and May of 2020, you know what? This is Ebola. This is the Black Death. We're all going to die. Yep. In reality, it was terrible. But then as the summer rolled on, yours truly and others said, now, wait a minute. How come when I observe life, the masking has no effect whatsoever, that no healthy child in America died of COVID-19? How come those who have gotten the vaccine have gotten sick because of the vaccine? I became a skeptic after about 3 or 4 months, but the American people stuck with it. The next year, part of this was to get Trump out of office, and so they concocted a scheme of mail-in ballots. Supposedly 81 million people voted for Joe Biden in November of 2020 based upon don't leave, don't move, stay in your home. And that was several months, this almost a year after disclosure. And it was all political at that point, and I sniffed it out. Why doesn't the media care? Because here we sit a few days after that hearing. Why don't the media care about this, about what Fauci did?
0: Yeah, and he was also saying that, you know, for the unvaccinated, it would be a winter of death. Everybody's going to die. And another thing that Biden did during that time is he started this state-funded program to fight vaccine hesitancy. Right. They even knew anything about the vaccine. Like, if there was any problems with the vaccine, they were already making their message clear. We don't care about, we only care about fighting vaccine hesitancy. We don't want to acknowledge these injuries because it's going to add to this hesitancy. So therefore, they were ignoring safety signals, and it was coming at great cost to the American people and their health. It's terrible, absolutely terrible.
1: Well, the media was complicit in the lie, and they don't want to admit their own complicity. Well, we got to run once again. Adam Finnegan, author of the book The Sleeper Agent, an expert in biowarfare, and I can't wait for the next event where the government seeks to control our lives under a lie, and the media doesn't care about it. We got to run, but Adam Finnegan, once again, thanks for coming on the Bill Cunningham Show, and we'll do it again. Thank you, Adam.
0: Thanks. Thanks again.
1: God bless you. Let's continue with more. I'm waiting for the next one. In the defense of the whole system, for the first month or two or three, I was the designated survivor by Health and Human Services to go to a pod near Altar and Mason to get pneumatic tubes to give me food and water, and then to relate off the tower to Americans sequestered in their home. What shopping center to report to get a daily supply of food or water or milk, whatever. That's how bad it was. The government wanted to do that to you. And we knew for the first time on Monday that it was all a lie and no one's held to account. I know the Florida AG may proceed, Unthwine. I doubt it, because all these things happen on the liberal side, and there's never, ever sufficient indictments, or no one's held to account like on the other side. Donald Trump's had more than 100 of his lawyers and cabinet officials and advisors indicted for all kind of crap that amounted to a hill of beans. But when it happens on the left side, whether it's the Clintons, the Obamas, or whether it's the Bidens, nothing ever happens. That's why I'm kind of demoralized. Anyway, let's continue. Bill Cunningham, News Radio 700, WLW.
2: 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The perspiration, the pads, the pigskin. 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And we're all over it like ointment on a rash. 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

0: The Open this year has earned many awards, including the ATP and WTA Tournament of the Year Award. It transforms Mason every year into a 2,000-seat stadium, 10 new practice courts and more. 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In 2025 alone, it is estimated the annual economic impact exceeded $140 million, drawing 300,000 fans from all over the world. And of course, Western and Southern, led by the great John Baird, is thrilled once again to be a cornerstone partner of the Cincinnati Open and continue the tournament's legacy right here in Cincinnati. Western and Southern's sponsorship of this great tennis tournament spans more than two decades and is part of the company's commitment to making greater Cincinnati and the Mason region the best place to live, work, enjoy life, watch great tennis, and to thrive.
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4: Standing up for what's right. 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Not just making records, but breaking them. 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Now that's a job for a Girl Scout. Girl Scouts, preparing girls for a lifetime of leadership.
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6: The president weighing to drop his attorney general nomination. With the 130 report, I'm Brady Hopkins breaking now. In the showdown over President Trump's nominee for attorney general, Todd Blanche's confirmation is in doubt as Trump threatens to withdraw his nomination in the face of demands by Republican senators that Blanche agree in writing to limits on a tax immunity deal for the president.
7: With his pick for attorney general blocked by two Republican senators, President Trump threatening to pull the nomination altogether. Trump saying he may temporarily yank Todd Blanche, his former personal lawyer, from Senate consideration and have him keep serving as acting AG until Blanche's top opponents, Texas's John Cornyn and North Carolina's Tom Tillis, leave Congress next year.
6: That is ABC's Jay O'Brien. It is time to check the roads, the latest traffic and weather together.
8: 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In Kentucky at 75 South between 12th Street and Kyle's Lane, we have the right lane taken up. Delays back to near the Bren Spence Bridge, about a 10-minute slowdown. I'm Rick Schrempf, News Radio 700 WLW.
5: Here's the latest weather forecast from News Radio 700 WLW.
9: Soak up today's sunshine as well as highs in the upper 80s this afternoon because rain chances are building for the weekend. Tomorrow, we'll have showers and storms on and off throughout the day. Heavy rain at times. Look for those downpours. Isolated thunderstorms that could turn severe. Additional showers and storms on Sunday. Temperatures throughout the weekend will be around 78 to 80 degrees. From your severe weather station, I'm 9 First One Meteorologist, KJ Jacobs, News Radio 700 WLW.
6: It is currently 84 degrees right now here in Cincinnati. If you are heading to Bengals training camp tomorrow, gates are opening at 9:25 in the morning, and their practice will be from 10:10 until noon. And for tomorrow, it is for season ticket and waitlist members only. And tomorrow, it's going to be rain and storms likely and going to be starting in the morning. There could be heavy downpours at times. It will be a high of 78 degrees. That forecast thanks to Pella Windows and Doors of Greater Cincinnati. 30 years of making life brighter. A man will spend 10 to 14 years and a half in prison after pleading guilty in the deadly shooting of a woman during what prosecutors described as a game of Russian roulette. Investigators say 23-year-old Omarion Horn fatally shot 23-year-old Rachel Counts at a home on Kings Run on court in October 2025 after allegedly pointing a revolver at her and pulling the trigger. Prosecutors say the case is a tragic reminder that reckless handling firearms can have deadly and irreversible consequences. Meantime, if you have flood damage or other bulk trash to get rid of, you could do it today. Our 700 WLW's Matt Reese gives us the details.
1: I would say that typically we'll receive 10 to 15 inquiries ahead of an event, and this month it's probably closer to 75.
2: Jonathan Ady runs Keep Cincinnati Beautiful, and if you have flood damage stuff, bring it to 841 West 6th Street today until 1 o'clock. Turnout for the monthly Don't Dump the Natty event is expected to be much higher than usual.
1: Typically see between 200 and 300 vehicles during the course of one of these events, but this time will probably be closer to 400 to 500.
2: Cincinnati residents only, and bring proof. I'm Matt Reese. 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
6: And four Adams County Corrections officers are facing dereliction of duty charges after an independent investigation into the handling of an inmate at the county jail. Investigators say the inmate was kept in a holding cell for several days after being found unresponsive on April 20th and taken to the hospital. The Claremont County Sheriff's Office led the investigation, and the Warren County Prosecutor's Office filed the misdemeanor charges after the Adams County Prosecutor recused from the case. On Wall Street right now, it's been looking good so far. The Dow is currently up 305 points. The NASDAQ has picked up 233, and the S&P has gained 50. The Reds walked it off last night to take the first game of the series against the Pittsburgh Pirates. They resume action tonight. This is a little bit of an early game with a 5:10 pregame coverage on 700 WLW, as it is the Battle of the Aces, as Hunter Green will face off against Paul Skeens. And also, there will be a postgame concert by Marshmello. Our next update at 2 o'clock with breaking news anytime. I'm Brady Hopkins, News Radio 700 WLW.
10: Sometimes our talent can forget their point. What was I saying? 700 WLW. Guaranteed human.
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0: Hello and welcome to the Mental Health Hotline. If you are obsessive compulsive, press 1 repeatedly. If you are codependent, ask someone to press 2 for you. If you have multiple personalities, press 3, 4, 5, and 6. If you are paranoid, we know what you are and what you want. Stay on the line and we'll trace your call. If you're delusional, press 7 and your call will be transferred to the mothership. If you are schizophrenic, listen carefully and a small voice will tell you which number to press. If you're depressive, it doesn't matter which number you press, no one will answer you. If you're dyslexic, press 69696969. If you have a nervous disorder, please fidget with the hash key until the beep. After the beep, please wait for the beep. If you have a short-term memory loss, please try your call again later. And if you have low self-esteem, hang up. All our operators are too busy to talk to you.
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7: The mothership. Beep. If you're paranoid, no one cares about you. If you're dyslexic, hit 3, 4, 5, and 6.
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17: Yeah.
7: Thank you, Mr. President. You know, I kind of missed that guy in a way. He was completely incompetent as president. Had a lousy 8 years, but he was fun to look at. And I didn't meet him in the White House. Seemed like a nice
17: guy. I met him opening day.
7: You know what my wife said about him?
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7: Sports.
19: I had a three-way, so that was great.
7: Who had a three-way?
19: Oh, I had a three-way, so that was great.
7: Is that with cheese and onions? What was it? I like Jennifer Ketchmark. She likes a three-way now and then.
17: Well, let's see. Nathaniel Lowe with a walk-off fielder's choice. The Reds win it over those Pirates last night, 3-2.
7: Did you see that game?
17: Yes.
7: How frustrating was that?
17: Well, I mean, but at least they won, so that's enough.
7: Who pitches tonight? Let's
17: Massive tonight. Paul Skeens.
7: And Olivia Dunn.
17: V. Hunter Green.
7: Is he on the trading block segment?
17: Per USA Today's Bob Nightingale, Willie, the Reds are now telling teams that pitcher Hunter Green, N.A., not available.
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7: Let's hear it.
17: Set to face hitters in live BP today.
7: What can we do about his finger?
17: Testing out the new grip on his breaking ball.
7: How many times?
17: Hoping to avoid blisters.
7: How many times have I said this to him?
17: See, somebody down there is listening to you.
7: Right there, Segman. See that right there?
17: Yeah, the index finger. Right.
7: Of your index finger off the ball.
17: Right.
7: Just use your middle finger and the thumb and spin it. Spin it.
27: You're on.
7: I'm sorry, Bob.
17: Blake Dunn is set to have elbow surgery. He's been, going to go on a rehab, but not anymore.
7: Who?
17: Blake Dunn, outfielder.
7: He's done.
17: How about this? Brandon Williamson.
7: What happened to him?
17: Who has been out since April 30th.
7: Pitcher.
17: With left shoulder fatigue.
7: He's tired.
17: He's going to start a rehab assignment with AA Chattanooga.
7: So Williamson's shoulder got tired in April.
17: Yeah.
7: Been out May, June, July, August. How's the shoulder now? Doing better?
17: Well, he's going to go to AA Chattanooga. Little League Baseball, good luck to Hamilton West Side tomorrow. They meet Michigan, that team up north, in the first round of the Great Lakes Regional. Now, Bengals update, day 3 of the Bengals. No helmets, everything went well. No fights or nothing. Oh, back to women, back to baseball. How about this? Former Reds and Philly outfielder Harrison Bader is out for the season with the Giants.
7: What's wrong with him?
17: He was in a scooter accident when he reportedly drove his scooter into the back of a fire truck. And the fire truck then ran over his already injured foot.
7: Gotta be kidding me.
17: Witnesses say he was drinking at various points during the night before the accident.
7: It's not like a moped and hits a fire truck?
17: Yeah. Oh, I didn't know it was.
7: I got a text here from Rob Sanders.
17: Are we getting indicted?
7: Dear Willie, can you ask the Segman, can I get tickets to the Marshmallow concert? You got to be kidding.
1: Holy cow.
17: Well, that's tonight. Tonight after the game.
7: Let's hear some Marshmallow, because I know Rob Sanders loves the Marshmallow.
17: His lyrics are wonderful. Huh?
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0: Two of them together.
1: Yeah.
0: In Bastille Day, July 14th?
1: I think so.
0: Are you a fan of marshmallows like Rob Sanders? You're telling me he has a marshmallow on his head?
1: Yeah.
0: Explain this.
1: Like a mascot.
0: You got to be kidding.
1: Yeah. His eyes are two X's and a big mouth. Kind of like somebody in this room.
0: So people are going to come out to watch Marshmallow
1: tonight.
0: And the game starts early, right? 5:40?
1: It starts at 6:10.
0: 6:10?
1: Yeah.
0: Marshmallow. You got to be kidding me. Have I missed something here with the marshmallow?
1: This is him. Is that right?
0: Is that a man or a woman? Or
1: I don't know.
0: Somewhere in between. That's like a
1: I don't know if marshmallow's male, female, or other.
0: Could be one of those transgender deals. I think it sounds like a woman to me. Maybe I'm wrong.
1: Let's see, Willie.
0: Is it a big person? Is marshmallow kind of fat or skinny?
1: It's a dude.
0: That guy. Doesn't sound like a dude to me.
1: Well, this is Church. Church, he's singing Church. With Marshmallow. I don't know.
0: Rob Sanders wants tickets. Can you hook him up? He wants to see Marshmallow.
1: What, is he going to arrest him or something?
0: Yes. Impersonating
1: Why don't you get tickets
0: act.
1: And take him down
0: I'll
1: there?
0: I'll take him down.
1: Right in the front row.
0: Got to get him arrested.
1: With your shirts off.
0: Marshmallow. I'll get the tarps off and swing him around. Rob Sanders and I without our shirts.
1: Here we go.
0: This is it. This is
1: a Friday mix of Marshmallow.
0: Marshmallow, have at it. Go ahead.
1: Oh.
0: Anyway, Tanya Roach is texting me here, too.
1: Is she going? With JJ?
0: Eh?
1: Eh? What does she say? She
0: that's
1: going?
0: That's Bob Hope. She says, I love marshmallow. I don't get it. I don't know what to tell you.
1: I don't either. Shamar Stewart, Willie, is out for
0: that's
1: a few
0: it,
1: weeks
0: it.
1: Now with no ligament damage. Thank goodness they dodged a bullet. Hyperextension of that left knee.
0: Hyperextension.
1: MLS soccer, the Earthquakes are coming to town from San Jose tomorrow night. CNFC Cincinnati at TQL Stadium at 7, ESPN 1530.
0: Down and dirty.
1: Let's see. Also, of course, Novak Djokovic announcing he's coming back to the Queen City.
0: John Williams loves
1: and,
0: that.
1: And former Cincinnati Open champion Grigor Dimitrov and three-time major champion Stan Wawrinka, 24-year-old Jack Draper, are all getting main wild cards for the upcoming event.
0: I thought Wawrinka retired.
1: No, he's still playing.
0: Marty just called and said.
1: CBS Sports.
0: Here we go.
1: Has placed NFL analyst Tony Romo on leave following his arrest last week on suspicion of driving under the influence.
0: Not a good look.
1: He received three citations from Milwaukee County, and he's on there till further notice.
0: That's the beginning of the end for him, would you agree? I think I just heard a jail cell slam.
1: I think that Rob Sanders wants to get a hold
0: of
1: him.
0: What would Stephen R. Adams have done? Stop by the man.
1: Call the man. If you want to leave.
0: Call Steve. And I imagine he claims he wasn't drinking at all. But he didn't look good.
1: He was dancing around like,
0: he's doing crab claw. He was doing crabs or something.
1: I don't know.
0: He had that goofy look on his face.
1: Drunk.
0: Plus, he had an open bottle of beer or booze.
1: The network says he's on leave from the CBS Sports until further notice.
0: How long would that be, Segman?
1: Well, he'll probably be in the booth opening weekend with, Jim Nantz.
0: Who's taking his place? Watts?
2: Fabulous.
1: George Bush, the
0: Watts.
1: President?
0: Watts.
1: I think it's Rocky Boyman will be taking his spot.
0: He just signed a three-year guaranteed bonus-laden contract with ESPN.
1: Well, I think
0: not
1: he's,
0: CBS.
1: I think he's breaking it.
0: He's going to break it.
1: And we're announcing that
0: Rocky.
1: It's likely that Rocky Boyman's going to replace Tony Romo with Jim
0: Nantz.
1: I was
0: impressed with Joey Votto. Maybe he should take up NFL, too. What about Joey
3: Votto?
0: Let's
3: not wait for hell to freeze over here.
0: There's the man.
1: Ready to rock.
0: Now we're back.
1: Chaz.
0: Well, you had a run of good mayors.
1: Why don't you have him on one day?
0: He didn't want to come on.
1: Why?
0: I've had him on
3: Ignorance
0: once.
3: Ignorance is no defense.
0: Thank you, Chaz. He says, I'm done. D-U-N-N done. He's like a high-paid
3: That's
0: lobbyist,
3: true.
0: too.
1: Oh, well,
0: he makes a lot of money, right, Chaz?
3: That's true.
0: Thank you. He makes a lot of money. He doesn't want to anger any Democrats or Republicans. He just wants to make money. He's a money changer in the temple.
1: You ever did he find him socks at Walmart?
0: Still looking for the socks at Walmart. But we can't track a railroad car. Hundreds of miles, we can find a pair of socks at Walmart that's missing, but not a railroad car.
1: I don't know what to tell
0: you. Did we miss him or what?
1: Yes. Is Aftab in town, or is he still at the conference in Oswego, North Carolina, or something?
3: What?
0: Segment, we live in the Republic of Aftabistan. This is Aftabistan, and you're a subject of Aftab. So I don't know what to say, but I tell you what, Steve Gooden, my good friend, wrote one hell of an opinion piece for the Inquirer. If you want to get a good recitation of the Republic of Aftabistan, check that out. We've had a long string of mayors from Cincinnati, and like Chaz Lucan, Mark Mallory, John Cranley, Roxanne Qualls, Bernie, Bobby Stern, and a whole bunch of, you know, Tom Brush. We had a whole bunch of mayors. And this guy comes from Centerville, Ohio, and he's dominating our politics, having little or no connection to Cincinnati. That's Aftabistan.
2: Well, I appreciate that.
0: Thank you, George.
1: Is he going to run for, like, Senate or something next?
0: He sees this is a way station on to glory. Mark Mallory simply wanted to be mayor for 8 years. He would have been mayor for 12 years. Chaz, same way. John Cranley, same way.
1: Mark Mallory couldn't pitch, though.
4: Walmart can track a pair of socks, and you guys can't track a train car that's got a dangerous chemical in it for half a year.
1: Thank you, Chaz.
0: We missed that, right?
1: Yeah,
0: there.
1: Amen.
0: Got a text here. It's the city of Pull Tab. Pull the Tab.
1: Jeez.
0: I call it Tabistan, or, you know, what the hell? Pureval.
1: Is he in town or not?
0: No, he's not in town. He's gone. Got another conference to attend.
1: Well, they got like 200,000 people coming downtown. You got the
0: Reds.
1: You got that fraternity.
0: Black fraternity. Welcome.
1: You got the Reds.
0: Reds.
1: Chris Stapleton is in concert tomorrow night downtown.
0: Night, along with one of my old girlfriends.
1: You better. What's her name? Lanny.
0: Lanny Wilson.
1: And then the VOA's moving.
0: VOA's moving.
1: Out of Westchester.
0: We don't know where.
5: Cloud Cuckoo Land.
0: And then TQL. Tonight, how many hundreds of thousands of people are going to Cincinnati?
1: Oh.
0: If the Reds draw 33, say they draw 100,000, Stapleton sold out for 65,000, TQL's that's 200,000 right there, not counting the Black Fraternity and not counting other events. Unbelievable. Hopefully it won't rain, Segman.
1: Amen to that. And then good luck in trying to get downtown.
0: And move.
4: Cincinnati's getting a bad rap.
1: Because there's more exits closed.
0: Why can't we have Chaz
1: downtown?
0: Come back? I'd like to have Chaz.
4: Cincinnati's getting a bad rap.
1: Are people going to vote for him?
0: For Chaz, they would. But say,
1: I said, what if he comes back and there's a coup?
0: A bloodless
1: coup.
0: Yeah.
1: Aftab gets arrested at the border.
0: Aftabistan.
1: Yeah. Thank you, Bob Hope.
0: By the way, to get into the DNC in Washington, D.C., which is now mortgaged to raise $15 million, you have to have an ID to get into the Democratic National Committee headquarters, but not an ID to vote.
1: What was this, Watergate again?
0: And by the way, Seg, do you recall the good old days of great man Daryl Parks was here?
1: Yes.
0: You might recall he did things such as ask the listener.
6: Yes.
0: What are we doing right, Bob Hope?
6: Yes.
0: What are we doing wrong?
1: Don't tell me.
0: I'm going to do it. After 2 o'clock today.
1: Oh, boy.
0: If you want to comment on you, I want recommendations.
1: Is Bernie from White Oak Estates
0: going to call? Bernie from White Oak's going to call in. But I want the listener.
1: Rob Sanders going to call in?
0: He wants marshmallow tickets. 749-7000. What are we doing right? What are we doing wrong?
1: Oh,
0: how would you improve the station?
7: I am a big, big fan of Bill Cunningham.
0: Marty Brenneman called in. He said that I'm going to keep. And we have executives of iHeartMedia are listening, and they want to know. From Charlotte, North Carolina, from the
1: Big Dave
0: Carwile, and from New York, he wants to hear from the listeners of this station. And if you get on hold,
1: God,
0: Norbert Nadel called in, and we're going to take your calls in order they come in, and compliment, criticize, ask an informative question. Don't make a fool of yourself, and don't be a clown.
8: Seg will always have a special place in my heart.
1: There you go.
0: Who was that?
1: I don't know.
0: That's Paula, the fairest of them all. She went to fame and glory in New York.
1: Yeah.
0: 749-7000.
1: Oh, boy.
0: If Danny Boy accepts your call, my executive producer. You will get on the air behind the curtain. I'm going to draw the curtain back and say, okay,
1: I'm
0: going to answer. Do you want segment to continue or be laid off? What about Scott Sloan?
1: What about you?
0: What about me?
1: What about Tom Brenneman?
0: What about, yay or nay on Brenneman? Yay or nay? What about Eddie and Rocky?
1: Eddie Rocky.
0: Should we get rid of them, too?
1: What about Lance?
0: What about Lance? Is he too
1: and
0: critical?
1: Gary Jeff.
0: Gary Jeff is my man.
1: Yeah.
0: I love Gary Jeff and Dan Carroll.
1: What about Donna D and Sterling?
0: It's unbelievable.
1: Andy Mack.
5: I'm looking for a good cowboy.
0: We got to run. I got an important telephone call segment. I got to get going.
1: Justice Joe calling again.
0: I got Joe Dieters calling me again. I got to get to my calls.
1: Willie and Otter have a beautiful day here in a tri-state, but rain on the way with Ted McKay. We leave you with the immortal words of the Stooge Report.
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0: Ahead for this weekend in the Tri-State with a 2 o'clock report. I'm Brady Hopkins, breaking now. Downtown Cincinnati is expected to be packed this weekend as more than 200,000 people head to the urban core for concerts, sporting events, conventions, and outdoor activities. The Omega Sci-Fi Grand Conclave, Ohio River Paddle Fest, Reds and FC Cincinnati games, and Chris Stapleton's sold-out concert at Paycor Stadium are among the big events drawing crowds. Paddle Fest participants will also attempt to set a Guinness World Record for the largest paddle craft gathering. And with rain possible this weekend, Visit Cincy is encouraging visitors to pack a poncho, allow extra time travel, and enjoy everything the city has to offer. It is time to check the roads, the latest traffic and weather together.
34: 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The accident has cleared. Still about a 10-minute delay, though. 275 westbound, off-ramp to northbound 75 here in Ohio. We do have the right lane blocked with a crash. I'm Rick Schrempf, News Radio 700 WLW.
35: Now, the latest forecast from the Jake Sweeney Chevrolet Weather Center. 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
36: It's Friday and temperatures are warming up across the Tri-State. Look for highs today in the upper 80s, mainly dry conditions throughout the daylight hours. A small rain chance later this evening. Bigger rain chances to kick off the weekend. We'll have showers on and off, as well as thunderstorms for Saturday, even heavy rain at times, and a low risk for severe weather. More showers and storms into our Sunday. Highs will be in the upper 70s and low 80s throughout the weekend. From your Severe Weather Station, I'm 9, First Warning Meteorologist, KJ Jacobs, News Radio 700 WLW.
0: It is 85 degrees right now here in Cincinnati. If you are heading to Bengals training camp tomorrow, gates will be open at 9:25 and practice will be from 10:10 to 12 p.m. But you're going to be seeing some rain and possibly some heavy downpours with a high of 78 degrees. That is thanks to Pella Windows and Doors of Greater Cincinnati. 30 years of making life brighter. At Camp David for his cabinet meeting this moment, President Trump discusses the status of ongoing negotiations with Iran.
1: Our colleague Mary Bruce pushed him on the status of negotiations because he has been striking optimism in his public comments, but the Iranians have not necessarily matched that in actions or in words. The president did express frustration with where things stand. He said he's losing faith in the Iranians. He said that they lie and they misrepresent what's happening behind closed doors, that they get to a point of an agreement only for things to fall apart.
2: That is ABC's Karen Travers reporting from the White House. The Brent Spence Bridge Corridor project is requiring certain exit ramps to close, and that requires some to find different ways into downtown Cincinnati.
4: The Red Series against the Pirates at Great American Ballpark and the Chris Stapleton concert at Paycor Stadium Saturday among events taking place this weekend, and that will have a lot of people making their way downtown. For those coming south on I-75, they can take the Freeman Avenue, 7th Street, and 5th Street exits, and those coming north from Kentucky can still take the 5th Street or US 56th Street exit once across the Brent Spence Bridge into Ohio. For those who want to avoid the bridge altogether, I-71 South, I-275, and I-471 are all encouraged alternate routes. I'm Sean Gallagher, News Radio 700 WLW.
2: Meantime, Spectrum is providing a reward of up to $25,000 for any information that leads to an arrest after one of their workers was shot in the neck during an attempted robbery just after 5 o'clock Thursday morning on North Fred Shuttlesworth Circle. It was said to be in critical condition when initially taken to UC Medical Center. Cincinnati police say they were looking for a blue SUV, and the suspect was said to be wearing a red bandana. Anyone with information has been asked to call Crime Stoppers at 513-352-3040. And if you filled up recently, you may have noticed the price hike as AAA reports Ohio's average gas price surged to $4 a gallon after a 9 cents increase overnight. Cincinnati is sitting just below the state average at $3.93, but some area stations are charging more than $4. And meanwhile, drivers in Kentucky and Indiana are still paying well below Ohio's average. On Wall Street, it has been a good day so far. The Dow is currently up 276 points. The NASDAQ has picked up 190, and the S&P is up 41. And the Reds walked it off last night to take the first game of the series against the Pirates. They resume action tonight as it is the Battle of the Aces as Hunter Green faces off against Paul Skenes. Cover starts right here on the 700 WLW at 5:10 and a postgame concert featuring Marshmello. Our next update at 2:30 with breaking news anytime. I'm Brady Hopkins, News Radio 700 WLW.
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0: 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By the way, still alive, I think. 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You may not know, but that's important. And we have more listeners now and more revenue we've ever had. And it's because of you. Let's go right down the line, 749-7000, 513-749-7000 to get in line. We have calls from all over the country, but I'm going to take one from Middletucky, Middletown. Then we have Rob, and then we have Tipper. Maybe that's Tipper Gore. Not sure. And then Ed Hoosier. Then Dave from Oregon, many others. Let's go to Jeff in Middletown about how the station operates. What do you like? What don't you like? What would you change? What would you not change? And Jeff will give you about a minute or two on the big one. Please go ahead. What do you like and what don't you like, if anything?
13: Yeah, Willie, thanks for taking my call. I tell you what, I think Tom Brennaham's doing a great job. I think it's a great addition when he got the job. And then it slacks off. I ain't going to be honest. I think Scott Sloan is definitely the weak link of 700 WLW. I don't listen to him. I think he's arrogant. I think he thinks he knows it all. And I would my recommendation for the station is to fire him and then put Gary Jeff Walker in there. I think Gary Jeff is a great guy.
0: Let me write this
13: like
0: down.
13: Gary.
0: Let me write this
13: you
0: down.
13: Do a great job. You follow up, do a great job. And best part of the day for me is the Stooge report with you and Seg and during in the afternoon. It's really a good show.
0: Let me respond to that. Number one, when we hired Tom Brennaham, I thought the guy's a big timer. He's from, Fox Sports, knows the market well. He's from here. I had a concern as to whether or not he would, a year down the road, be as interested in the job as he was in the beginning. I have been shocked with the idea that Tom Brennaman is into this big time. In fact, he'll call me once or twice every week or two. How am I doing? Listen to this. A year into it, and the guy's, he's getting old. He's like 60 years old or something. He's getting old. He said, 65, I'm just told. But I'm amazed that he wants to do the job. It's one thing to show up at, I come in about 10:30. It's one thing to come in at 4 a.m. or 4:30 a.m. day after day after day after day and keep doing that as Jim Scott and Mike McConnell did it. And with all due respect to everyone who's ever done a morning show here, including Gary Burbank. You might recall Gary Burbank did the morning show here for a while.
13: Yep.
0: No one's done a better job than Tom Brennaman. And because he cares and he's interested. And I'll make your note here. So you would get rid of Scott Sloan and put in Gary Jeff Walker.
13: Yeah, I get rid of Scott today. I don't like him. I can't listen to him. He's arrogant. I just can't. He thinks he knows it all, and I just can't listen to him.
0: Jeff, thank you for your call. That's the kind of call we want, something positive and uplifting. Let's go to Mike in Hamilton and then Tipper somewhere. And Mike in Hamilton, please go ahead. What do you like? What don't you like? And how can we get better?
14: Well, I'm in transportation. I did Uber. Now I've started my own transportation company. I'm on the road all the time, and all I listen to is WLW, except between 9 and 12. I agree with your last caller. I can't stand Scott Sloan. I can't listen to him. I don't like his attitude. I don't like his voice. I mean, for some reason, I just cannot listen to him. So I don't listen to him at all. And I will say one other thing. Eddie Fingers, I've listened to him since I was like 18 years old. And there comes a time where you just get tired of hearing the same voice all the time. And he's there, never there half the time anyway. I mean, I just think that it's time to make a few personnel changes. And those will be the two I would recommend. I agree with the other caller, you know, with who would replace Scott Sloan. But then I really, really like Dan Carroll, too. I really love what he has to say. And I think he's very, very on point. He has great guests that he brings in that night show of his. If I'm out late, that's what I'm listening to. So, you know, anyway, that was my feedback.
0: Mike, on the Eddie Fingers front, he has been in radio longer than I've been in radio. He started in 96 Rock, and he did EBN, and I respect him greatly for this reason. He did the morning show on EBN, I don't know, for 20 years, 25 years. And then I was the one responsible for getting him here in the afternoon. And I enjoy listening to Eddie. He's got more years in radio than I have. I am told he wants to quit in 6 months or a year from now. I've encouraged him not to do it. I think Rocky and Eddie are a good team together, each of them, especially Rock's going to be gone a lot because of his commitments to ESPN. And I like having, I like having a constant voice there with Eddie. So I understand what you're saying. I made a note on that, and I'll pass it on. Let's continue the calls. Thank you. Let's go to Tipper and then Ed. Tipper, give me a full report. What do you like and what don't you like?
15: Well, I'm a truck driver. I'm not one of those Ukrainian truck drivers from Ukraine there.
0: Westchester. Westchester.
15: Yeah. So, first of all, I listen to you guys all the time. I drive all across the country. But I'm tired of you walking on your bus with St. Denison. You owe him five hot fudge sundaes. I do not count that Spanish win as being a double or nothing. St. Denison's at the program all the time. You take his salary divided by the number of hours he's at the show. He barely makes the minimum wage. I think you owe him the hot fudge sundaes.
0: Well, I mean, one thing I'd say, Tipper, is that I look out for his health. Maybe I should bet him a bunch of carrots or apples. But the last time we made a bet, Tipper, it was double or nothing, and I won the bet. And so Seg said all bets are, you know, I lose bets to him constantly. Then he's stupid enough to take one double or nothing, and I win. Then it's all even. You know what I'm saying?
15: I think it was forced on him. I did not think he took that bet. I never heard him accept the bet. I still think you are in that. But, yes, I can understand you maybe you're getting something.
0: Well, Tipper, thank you for listening. And I'm going to make a note on that. When Seg comes in about 20 minutes, I'm going to ask him if I've hurt him in some way. Let's continue with Ed and then Dave. Ed in Indiana, give me a full report. Ed, what do you like and what don't you like?
16: Hey, Willie, I love WLW. Just a couple things. I always enjoy your afternoon show. You were particularly funny there with talking about Marshmallow. I have more questions than either. Not really complaining, but when WLW shows have a guest call in, there seems to be breaking up and static.
0: Inadvertently. Yeah, let me explain that. And you're right. Yeah. We don't have landlines anymore. Everything is cloud-based. And so quite often there'll be an interview that we do that you're in the middle of this interview and I hear crackling sounds and it drives me nuts. So I tell Abbott, I tell people, the engineer, I said, we like to think we're the best radio station in America. You mean I can't make a telephone call and hear crackling over the line? It drives me friggin' nuts. And they're saying
16: you just echoed a lot of the thoughts I have all the time. I mean, yeah, exactly. With the size of your station and the WLW, what it is, I can't believe it occurs.
0: And it happens in the cloud. I'm thinking, come on, man. I just did this interview with about an hour ago. Guy's name was Finnegan, and there was two or three crack ups. I said, no one has landlines anymore, and it's all cloud based and cell phone based, and that's where that comes from.
16: Got it. And the other thing, I don't know if you're even allowed to speak to this, but why did WLW go to a syndicated overnight show and you had a truck driver on and I was expecting, oh my gosh, he's going to beat me to the punch. But I used to really enjoy listening to the truckers and the commentary there. And now you guys went national with a syndicated show and it really took away, especially since you guys are always, you know, live WLW in person. And that's the one exception.
0: I wasn't involved in that decision, nor was Tony Bender. I think it had to do more with money than anything else. and you know, everything in the world is driven by money. And I enjoy the trucking bozo to death. I love that guy, and I wish it was different, but it isn't. Let's go to Dave in Oregon, the home of the Beavers and the Ducks. Dave, give me a full report.
17: Willie! Yes, sir. I was going to talk about the tennis tournament, but I'll talk about that maybe next week as it approaches. But number one, I love Willie. I love Mo. I love Lance. And I love Sarah Elise, but I'm never up early enough to listen to her. But the people I hate are, and cut me off if I'm not allowed to talk in a cab. He's like, anyone would pay $100 for a cab at rush hour would surely pay $150 when they're saying anyone who would listen to their favorite shows with 30 minutes of commercials in an hour would listen with 35. And that's my only complaint. It's just endless, endless, endless ads. But you bring sanity in this liberal mind virus epidemic is just the greatest thing. I get to tune in, and it's not.

0: Go to Rob in Florida, and then Herb. Rob in Florida, give me a full report, Rob.
1: Yeah, hi, Willie. Calling from Florida, longtime listener. I listen to iHeartRadio all the time. I'm always in the car driving here and there. I disagree with the last one. I say keep Sloan. I think he's funny. I don't care what everybody else says. I think he's funny, and I like that bit he does with his wife, okay? Keep Lance McAllister. He's a diamond in the rough. I met him. He's a nice person. He's a really good guy. What I'd like to see go is maybe Eddie, because I think Rock could do it on his own, or take the two guys from TVN in Columbus, 610, Chuck Douglas and Mark Blazer.
0: Okay.
1: They do a great job in drive time. I don't know if you listen to them or not, but
0: no,
1: anyway,
0: they do a great job
1: in Columbus. And the other thing I would say, get rid of Sterling, replace him with Ken Brew, or even Gary Jeff, Mike Allen, whoever. I don't care. But
0: give me the name of those guys in Columbus TV. I'm on TVN on Sunday night. What are the names of those guys? I'm going to listen.
1: Yeah, Mark Blazer and Chuck Douglas. They do a great job. Drive time, 610 WTVN. They've got the great voice, great personalities, and I just love listening to them. You know, Eddie had the best chance in the world to really make a name for himself. He could have been like Gary Burbank and done like Earl Pitts or something. But every time you hear Eddie, all he talks is about his own and get rid of that J.J. Jacobs. I think he sounds too gay. I don't know. The weather. So
0: well, we'll see about that. But as far as Scott Sloan is concerned, Tony Bender and I have great affections for Toledo, the Glass City. Well, that's where I went to law school, practiced law there with Schnorf, Schnorf, and Schnorf. And of course, Tony Bender ran a lot of radio in Toledo. And I'm a fan of Scott Sloan. I like him. He came in the evenings. I think he's pretty good. He's a little bit not as political as the rest of us, which I kind of like. Let's go to Herb in West Milton. Herb in West Milton, give me a full report there, Herb.
2: Full report, just like Kenny, just like the bass boats coming up the river to attack Iraq.
0: Yes.
2: In the old days. I moved to Ohio in 85.
0: Yes, sir.
2: I started listening to you on your night show. And I remember a bull and the bass boats.
0: Yes. Those are the days. Well, thank you for your call. Let's go to Carl in Mainville. Carl in Mainville, give me your thoughts on this. Well, what would you keep? What would you change? He hung up just as I was going to. Oh, we could take it. In fact, look at the lines are going nuts. Well, unfortunately, I'll take one off of the. We'll take. Let me see. Eddie, line one, Eddie. Eddie, go ahead. Eddie, go ahead. You're on the big one. This isn't Eddie Fingers, is it?
3: No.
0: Go ahead. You got about a minute, Eddie. Please go ahead.
3: Billy, get rid of Scott Sloan. Get Dan Carroll, Gary Jeff, or Ken Brew in there, and play your program again at midnight for 3 hours.
0: You know, there
3: That's
0: was.
3: All a, I got.
0: I know. Thank you. Tony Bender had a thought about that. Well, it was taking my program, maybe the best of Willie, and then the best of Scott Sloan, maybe the best of Rocky and Eddie, and play it. But that's not our call. You know, sometimes we control the airwaves. Sometimes we don't. But in defense of Red Eye, the Great American, when I don't go to sleep till like 3 o'clock in the morning. I often will find myself, I do research at night, go to websites, read certain things, print things off to use the next day. But I listen to Red Eye, and often I find it entertaining. I hate to say that. All right, that's it. Up against the clock. Have to pay the bills. Thank you for your insight. And it's unvarnished. I like people. And maybe every few months, every couple of months, I'll do the same thing. I want to see how the customers feel about what we do here. And it's valuable to make changes or keep the status quo. And I think the status quo is pretty damn good. Let's continue. 2:25, home of your Reds playing tonight a bit early. First pitch about 6:10 because of the marshmallow. The marshmallow is here at my ballpark, the Great American, for a concert after the game. all on News Radio

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2: I hear you, brother.
0: Yeah, thanks, Kale. You know, weeks ago, I was being grazed on, but now I'm just being tossed out, thrown away. Hey, what do you hear about it still being okay to eat spinach?
2: Jack squat, man.
0: That's right, Romaine. I'm Spinach, and I might be neglected, but at least I'm not Iceberg.
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0: The president defends the Iran war with the 230 report. I'm Brady Hopkins, breaking now. President Trump discussing the effort with his cabinet today in a meeting at Camp David. And at the start of the meeting, the president said while the effort may be taking a little longer than he expected, they have accomplished a great deal in a very short period of time.
1: We're in there for 5 months, and if you look at Vietnam, they were in there for 20 years. You look at Afghanistan, they were in there for many years. You look at any one of the wars, Korea, any one of them, they're in there for many years. We're in for 5 months, and we have obliterated their military capacity. Again, they've got some left, but soon they won't have some left.
0: At the cabinet today, the president said Iran is not responsible for the cyber attack on infrastructure in Minnesota, where he says the issues with water treatment plants there have been had more to do with Minnesota leaders who he calls grossly incompetent. It is time to check the roads, the latest traffic and weather together.
2: 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We are watching delays with a breakdown 75 northbound after Burlington Pike in Kentucky, and slowdowns back to US 42. Now on to 75 at 75 in Ohio. That accident now cleared. All lanes are open. I'm Rick Schrempf, News Radio 700 WLW.
25: Here is the latest weather forecast from News Radio 700 WLW.
6: Soak up today's sunshine as well as highs in the upper 80s this afternoon because rain chances are building for the weekend. Tomorrow, we'll have showers and storms on and off throughout the day. Heavy rain at times. Look for those downpours. Isolated thunderstorms that could turn severe. Additional showers and storms on Sunday. Temperatures throughout the weekend will be around 78 to 80 degrees. From your severe weather station, I'm 9, First Warning Meteorologist, KJ Jacobs, News Radio 700 WLW.
0: 85 degrees right now here in Cincinnati. If you are heading to Bengals training camp tomorrow, rain and storms will be likely starting in the morning with seeing some heavy downpours at times. We'll have a high of 78 degrees. Gates will open at 9:25 and practice will be 10:10 until noon. And thanks to the weather forecast, thanks to Pella Windows and Doors of Greater Cincinnati, 30 years of making life brighter. The Brent Spence Bridge Corridor Project has reached a major milestone with the first concrete pour for the foundation of the new companion bridge. The pour marks the start of permanent construction that will support the new span, which is moving the project from preparation into the next phase of visible work. Crews are also continuing a long-time construction tradition by placing a miraculous medal in the concrete, a symbol of protection and safe completion of the project. Meantime, thousands of visitors are in Cincinnati this week for a historic fraternity convention. 700 WLW's Travis Laird with the details.
8: More than 30,000 members and guests are in town for the 85th Grand Conclave of the Omega Psi Phi Fraternity. It's the largest registered conclave in the fraternity's history, expected to generate nearly $13 million in local economic impact. Events include youth leadership workshops and community takeovers at Fountain Square. I'm Travis Laird, News Radio 700 WLW.
0: And the Voices of America Country Music Festival is leaving Westchester after this year's event. Township leaders say they will not renew the festival's license agreement, citing the high cost of public safety, operations, and cleanup, along with a lack of enough local economic impact. This year's festival featuring Blake Shelton, Brad Paisley, Jordan Davis, and Rascal Flatts will still take place August 6th through the 9th. Organizers say the festival is not going away and have already secured a new location, which will be announced at a later date. On Wall Street right now, it's been a good day so far. The Dow's currently up 313 points. The NASDAQ has picked up 210, and the S&P has gained 46. The Reds walked it off last night to take the first game of the series against the Pirates. They resume action tonight, and it is the Battle of the Aces as Hunter Green faces off against Paul Skeens. Coverage will be right here on 700 WLW starting at 5:10 with the R&L Carrier Inside Pitch, and it'll be a post-game concert featuring Marshmello. And also, FC Cincinnati returns to action this weekend at TQL Stadium, and the Bengals training camp continues into the weekend, and all much more. The segment will have all the details coming up in the Stooge Report with Willie. Our next update at 3 o'clock with breaking news anytime. I'm Brady Hopkins, News Radio 700 WLW.
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11: God knows that I'm stupid.
28: Hello. Hello. Hello. Hello. Hello.
11: God knows that I'm stupid.
28: Quiet, numbskulls. I'm broadcasting.
29: Football, you bonehead.
11: Oh, sick. Someone well, has. God knows that I'm stupid.
30: How'd your scientific.
11: Very scientific.
30: Ask the listeners go.
11: You did fairly well, Segman, well, unfortunately.
30: How about that? Wow.
11: But I got a text from someone who has my cell phone, but no name, which is quite unusual. Huh? It says this, sounds like some people are jealous because Sloan is extremely intelligent and has very interesting topics, and people can't handle the truth. So no matter what you say.
30: Probably from his wife.
11: It's from someone named Michelle.
30: Yeah.
11: But by saying someone said I take advantage of you, I
30: no
11: make
30: way.
11: Fun of you,
30: no,
11: and I don't pay off my bets. Do I pay off my bets?
30: Well, two out of three ain't bad.
11: Didn't I say to you, double or nothing on the last bet?
30: Yeah.
11: And I won.
30: Yeah.
11: That means it's over, right?
30: Yeah, because you owed me for St. X and Moeller in baseball, and you owed me another one for the some other match. And
11: I took Spain, though, in the World Cup.
30: Right.
11: And I said all bets are off.
31: What we got here is failure to communicate.
30: Thank you.
11: Do you like it when I pull back the curtain and say, what do you think? I did fairly well. Yeah. Tom Brennahan did very well.
30: Well, who was on the other end of the spectrum?
11: Sloaney.
30: Yeah.
11: And Eddie Fingers, who yeah. I defend constantly. I yeah. like Eddie. Good yeah. talent. And yeah. also, didn't do well, Red Eye Radio.
32: 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You're fired.
11: You're fired? Am I fired?
30: Willie the
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11: Sports.
30: And we want to thank the new orchestra we got, Willie. We fired all the rest of the musicians, and now we're getting some good music coming in.
11: Mark
30: Sports!
11: Who was that? Was that Larry Flint?
30: I don't know.
12: Remember,
30: thank you, Roxy. Two of the top pitchers in the majors tonight, Willie, meet downtown.
12: Let's go. Let's do it.
30: Skeens v. Green.
12: Let's do it.
30: Pirates and Reds, 5:10 Sports Talk, Arnell Carrier's Inside Pitch.
12: Then what?
30: Kelsey Chevrolet Extra Inning Show after the game. And then after the game is Marshmello in concert, apparently going to be introduced by Jeff Brantley.
12: I understand.
30: We understand.
12: He's a fan. Him and Tommy love Marshmello.
30: Well, I think they're going to be on stage with him tonight.
12: If you had a lineup of Marshmello without...
30: Wait a minute.
12: Is this him?
30: No, he doesn't sing. He's got a marshmallow head.
12: This isn't him.
30: His eyes are two X's, and he's got a big mouth.
12: I'm surprised Brantley
30: like somebody
12: would
30: around here.
12: You mean Scott Sloan?
30: Yeah.
12: He's a nice counterbalance to the other conservatives here. I like Scott Sloan.
30: Baseball's trading deadline coming up, Willie, on Monday. Bob Nightingale of USA Today reports the Reds are telling teams not available, Hunter Green. Hunter Green not available.
12: Well, that's good, I think, isn't it? He pitches tonight.
13: What?
12: Charlie Lugan wants to trade him.
13: What?
30: Bengals update. Bengals working out again tomorrow at 10 a.m. Sunday's a day off. And then Monday, the team was the first time in pads. That's when things could get interesting again.
14: You're on.
30: Thank you, Bob.
12: Bob Hope calls.
30: MLS Soccer, San Jose Earthquakes in town tomorrow night. So you got downtown tomorrow night. You got the FC Cincinnati hosting San Jose.
12: Big matchup.
30: Chris Stapleton
12: and Lanny
30: is in
12: Wilson.
30: Town. Okay.
12: And Lanny.
30: Your former girlfriend. The Reds and Pirates are playing.
12: At night.
30: And you got the fraternity in town.
12: Could be good in the hotel business.
30: Well, yeah, but
15: he's
30: I mean...
15: He's got more issues than a magazine stand.
12: Dave Lapham. Forgot about Dave.
30: What's going on with that?
12: Call in, Dave.
30: FC Cincinnati action at 7 on ESPN, 1530.
12: Down and
30: also,
12: dirty.
30: Willie, good luck in Little League action tomorrow. Hamilton Westside goes against that team up north in Michigan. The first round of the Great Lakes Regional to be played in Whitestown, Indiana.
12: What about Romo? What about Romo?
30: Mr. Romo is...
12: Tony's in trouble.
30: Yep. CBS Sports. NFL analyst and Tony Romo placed on leave following his arrest last week on suspicion of driving under the influence. Mm. His leave from his role at CBS Sports is until further notice.
12: I got a text here from a knowledgeable CBS sports source. There it is, Segman, who tells me the following.
30: Yeah.
12: CBS has a belly full of Romo's clashing with Nance over lack of prep, plus his millions and millions of dollars of game contract has not paid off. This is their chance to cut bait.
30: Wonder who's going to work with Mr. Nance then.
12: You mean permanent? J.J. Watts, right?
30: Well, I guess so.
12: Isn't he the guy?
30: Marty
12: keeps calling and telling you to shut up.
30: Former Cincinnati Open champion Gregor Dimitrov.
12: Who?
30: Along with three-time champion Stan Wawrinka, receiving main draw wild cards for the upcoming Cincinnati Open. J.J. Wolf of Cincinnati, Willie, awarded a qualifying wild card.
12: Good, he's pretty
30: good. For the tournament.
12: Yeah. He's from St. X, right?
30: He will play. He will be there in the tournament along with the Joker and the rest of our men. And college basketball Sunday and next Tuesday.
12: Let's talk about
30: it. The Bearcats are in exhibition play.
12: What?
30: With a couple of games in the Bahamas.
12: Wait a minute. The UC basketball team in July.
30: Correct.
12: Is playing in the Bahamas.
30: Correct.
12: But one player can't play. What did I read about that? They had a player.
30: Just had it there. Wait a minute. Hang on a minute. I got it.
12: Point
30: guard.
12: People defend you.
30: Senior guard Tylan Riley is out for some 4 to 6 weeks with a hand injury.
12: What about that one guy suing to get back in? The UC Bearcat basketball team had a player who sued, and a judge granted an injunction in Cincinnati so he could play.
30: That was that kid from Utah State that was with Coach Calhoun.
12: He's got they named a residential hall after Calhoun already, didn't they?
30: I think
12: so.
30: Been
12: around for a while.
30: Yeah.
12: And is he related to the great coach at UConn?
30: No.
12: He's not related?
30: Jared, no, no.
12: Not related?
30: No.
12: Well, we got to see what's happening.
30: You mean
12: down
30: Jim
12: there.
30: Calhoun?
16: We got a problem.
30: Thank you, Coach.
12: Got a problem there. Got a problem. That's George Bush got a problem. His presidency was a problem for me. And as vice president, it was more of a problem for me. How many guys did they get killed in Iraq and Afghanistan by following ridiculous policies resulting in failure and no victory? And I pray
1: that's true.
12: Thank you, Chaz. And I pray to God that this president doesn't follow the example of George Bush and Barack Hussein Obama and Joe Biden, who left Afghanistan, shall we say, under difficult circumstances.
13: Yeah, I think so.
12: But Segman, seemingly,
14: Segman,
12: he keeps calling, telling you to shut up.
13: I'm not going
12: to
13: say anything anymore.
12: Well, where is Marty? Is he in France or?
13: Cape Cod.
12: Cape Cod? Is he fishing? Yeah. What's he doing?
13: Yeah, he's learning how to fish. Well, he's trying to catch one of them big 85-foot sharks up there.
12: This is Shark Week, isn't
13: it? Like, yeah. He's like Robert Shaw in Jaws.
12: Mm. But I think Lanny Wilson is like a prime act by herself, correct? But she's underneath Chris Stapleton in a way. And they might have some... Watch it. And might have some rain tomorrow night. Then what are you going to do? Panic?
13: So let's see. Like I said, you got TQL Stadium in the West End's going to have 23,000.
12: I'll call it 25,000.
13: For the Quakes?
12: Right, add them up.
13: Yeah, for the Quakes. And FC.
12: 25.
13: It's going to be packed at Chris Stapleton.
12: I say 65. That brings it up to 90,000.
13: Reds and Pirates.
12: 35? That's 125.
13: I don't know.
12: 125,000. Then throw in the Black Fraternity that's there. They got 20.
13: You might want to go. You might want to go down there tonight.
12: Tonight, just stay.
13: Get
12: there.
13: A parking space and sleep there. In your car.
12: 150,000 people going downtown, and I hope it doesn't rain.
13: And there's no exits. How do you get that?
12: And down? Elm Street's going both directions.
13: How do you get downtown now?
12: I don't know. How do you go to Northern Kentucky? Is 12th Street open or closed? I don't know.
13: I think you take the Anderson Ferry.
12: Can't say that on the radio. I think you take it over there and just walk in from Northern Kentucky or Western.
13: Yeah, like those guys from Spain.
12: Those guys.
13: What's up with that? They like crossed a channel between two nations, and they're going from Morocco to Spain. 49,000 people are just walking around
12: in one day.
13: Thank you.
12: That's the way it was in America under Joe Biden. He brought in about 10 million, and Mayorkas kept testifying the border is shut down. Remember the hordes of individuals coming up?
13: Yeah.
12: Hordes. And just disperse them all over. We had the same thing happen to us. And if, by the way, in a couple of years, 2028, if Kamala Harris wins the presidency, the border's wide open again.
13: Here they come.
12: We can't survive. We're done. D-U-N-N, done. But, Seg, you cannot rely upon individuals expressing general viewpoints.
13: That's when you and I are leaving to go find Amelia Earhart.
12: I'll be in Costa Rica with the Fertile Lance. Because the country will stop existing.
13: Were you going to train them to be in the circus?
12: Yes.
13: The snakes?
12: What about the Truckin' Bozo? Do you still miss him?
13: Yes.
12: And Sean Compton, you still miss him?
13: Yes.
12: Steve Summers, you still miss him?
13: Yes.
12: I miss him.
16: He sucked too.
12: Oh, thank you. Well, there we go.
13: Chuck.
12: I guess Chuck. I miss Chuck Mayshock.
13: Yeah.
12: Looked like somebody sucked.
16: He sucked too.
12: Well, thank you. Chuck Mayshock sucked. Who said that? Chuck Mayshock.
13: Yeah.
16: He sucked too.
12: Kind of like Fauci. Saying privately what he wouldn't say publicly. Which time were you lying, Doc? In your diary or in your public pronouncements?
13: Speaking of him being the lawyer that you are, what can happen to him now?
12: Nothing.
13: Nothing. They can't get him on contempt or nothing?
12: No. He took the fifth and drank a fifth. But there's certain state of AGs that may go after him, but I don't know what the state crime was in Florida. When Fauci testified and gave statements in Washington that are false, maybe obstructing official business is a stretch.
13: They can't do anything with the diary or nothing,
12: huh? He had the pardon, which means when he got the pardon, as your friend of mine, Josh Hawley, said, Senator Hawley from Missouri.
13: Right.
12: He's got a pardon. You can say whatever you want to say, as long as what?
13: The truth.
12: It's the truth. And he couldn't.
17: It's sad. It's pathetic.
12: Thank you, George. But he couldn't speak the truth because the truth would not set him free. The truth would call himself a liar, and so he got to Texas, El Paso, for all the testimonies he gave under oath, and the Congress lying to us about the masking and separation, the vaccine. Okay. I didn't know he had a myocardial infarction, Segman. You know what a myocardial infarction is? Fauci did.
13: I think that's something you catch during the winter time, don't you?
12: He had a heart attack after taking a Moderna vaccine, and he wouldn't relate that to us because it looked bad. When Fauci took vaccines and had heart problems, is that an issue?
13: I would say so, yeah.
12: He wouldn't tell us that.
1: What? Yeah.
12: That's what I say, Chaz.
13: What?
12: He kept telling us to do what he did, and millions of Americans were hurt by this.
13: Yeah.
12: But I can't tell you how
1: many... I tell you, man, you're not making any sense.
12: Oh, shut up, Chaz. You're done anyway.
13: Wow.
12: I should have people calling about him. You keep talking nice about him. I'm telling you now, Segman, everyone's got a different opinion about everything.
13: No kidding.
12: Everyone's got their own belly button.
13: That's for sure.
2: You're fired.
12: And all I can say... Who was that?
13: That's the president.
12: That's Biden?
2: You're fired.
13: No, it's Trump.
12: That's Trump. Who's he firing?
13: I don't know.
12: Seg?
2: You're fired.
13: Oh.
12: Sloan?
2: Huh? You're fired.
12: Eddie?
2: You're fired.
12: Willie?
2: You're fired.
12: Brenneman? We're done.
13: Okay.
12: It's always dangerous to open up the lines unfiltered and say, go ahead and talk. My hand was near the dump button. I didn't have to hit dump button. I'm fired. You keep saying people are fired.
13: We've only used that once, haven't we?
12: Should have used it one more time. All right, anything? Yeah, my night show, I was hitting all the time. But we'll do that every few months or every few years. Let the people talk. Would you agree?
13: Yeah, I think
12: you're a blind, dumb, befuddled fool.
13: Well, see, that's not nice to call people.
12: Who am I talking about here?
13: I don't know.
12: I have no idea either.
13: Rob Sanders still need tickets?
12: To Marshmallow. He loves Marshmallow. I don't think it's a person. I think it's like a...
13: There's a person...
12: Do you know what they look like?
13: No.
12: Is it a male or a female?
13: I have no idea.
12: Why does Jeff Brantley want to see it?
13: He wears the head of the Marshmallow in a white suit. I don't know. I don't know.
12: They should have got Lanny Wilson.
13: Well, she's singing tomorrow night.
12: I know it. I like to hear her. I like her. I liked her in Yellowstone.
13: Marshmallow.
12: A lot. I don't see Marshmallow in Yellowstone, do you? I don't see that.
13: I don't know.
12: You don't know. All right, Seg, big weekend. We'll sit here on Monday. We'll pick up the pieces. That's all we do on Monday.
13: Everybody behave this weekend, too.
12: And the Bengals practices, too. We got to add that on top of everything else.
13: Bengals practice at 10 a.m. tomorrow.
12: Give me some Lanny. Yeah. Sit back and enjoy this segment.
13: Okay.
12: I used to date her before Yellowstone, along with Olivia Dunn. I was done with Dunn.

0: be.
1: Ella Langley's one of my favorite, too. I like Ella. I dated her for a while, too.
2: Jeez.
1: That was it.
3: You're fired.
1: Thank you.
4: Oh, okay.
1: Unbelievable. Seg, you can't handle the truth, can you? You can't Never. Handle the people talking about you. How I take advantage of you, make fun of you, diminish your capabilities.
4: I thank all my relatives for calling in and backing me up.
1: I waited for Andy Furman to call in, maybe as Scott Sloan. Oh. Or me. Some of the best. Some of the best was Sloaney doing me and Sloaney doing Andy Furman. That's about the best there is. All right, Seg, get me out of the Stooge Report, please.
4: That's a cut. Willie, everybody have a great weekend and take it easy this weekend wherever you may go.
1: By the way, turn to your right. There's Dr. Anthony Fauci going in to say hi to Amy Acton right there, walking into his multi-million dollar estate. He made money off the death and suffering of others.
4: We leave you with the immortal words of the Stooge Report.
5: Rizzle F tight, F fly, pass 37 punch, waggle, help, baby dizzy, X fan on the turbo.
4: What's that?
1: Is that Joe? Is that QB? That's QB1, isn't it?
4: It's Joe Burrow.
1: Wait, hit that again. He's calling a play, I guess. Yeah. Let's hear it.
5: Rizzle F tight, F fly, pass 37 punch, waggle, help, baby dizzy, X fan on the turbo.
1: Was that an auto? Was that right there?
4: I think that's his. That's one of his favorite songs of Marshmello.
1: And lastly, one of the best.
6: Cloud Cuckoo Land.
1: One of the best things I've seen this morning is Ethiopian boys when they're 12 have a huge party in the afternoon, and it begins at noon and goes to midnight. When an Ethiopian boy, they dress up in all these fancy outfits because they're circumcised at the age of 12.
4: And fabulous.
1: I'm watching this. I'm going, you got to be kidding me. And they lead him into a room with a big party going on. And he comes out, shall we say, walking bow-legged. And
4: what kind of channels you watch at night? Sick.
1: I'm up till 3 o'clock in the morning getting
4: sick.
1: Ready for this show segment.
4: You are sick.
1: I'm getting ready for this.
4: Yeah, but what are you watching?
1: I watch everything, so you don't have to.
4: Sick.
1: Sick. You want to be circumcised when you're 12?
4: I don't know.
1: They have a big party, and then you come out with a family.
4: What channel's this on?
1: It was the History Channel. Ethiopian boys are circumcised at the age of 12. Now, there's a cut right there.
7: I tell you, man, you're not making any sense.
4: Thank you, Chaz.
1: Yes, thank you,
4: Chaz.
1: Not making any sense.
4: Jeez. Right. Watching at night.
1: Seg, let's
4: you got to be in bed sleeping.
1: I can't sleep. I'm staring at the back of my eyelids.
4: That's for sure.
1: I can't sleep. All right, Seg, thank you. We'll do this again.
4: See you Monday.
1: 6 months. I love Scott Sloan despite your protestations.
4: Me too.
1: I love Eddie Fingers even more.
4: Me too.
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12: In 2005, investigators in Palm Beach, Florida, began uncovering a dark secret.
13: A lot of girls knew about it, and a lot of girls were doing it.
14: If anybody asks if you're over the age of 18, just go ahead and go with it.
12: There was a wealthy man in Palm Beach who was offering young girls a way to make money. That man was Jeffrey Epstein, and he had set up a system designed to bring him underage girls. Local police and the federal government would investigate and, by their count, find dozens of victims. Epstein would become one of the world's most infamous predators, a man who could have faced decades in prison but served just 13 months in his own wing of a county jail.
0: Why would you cut this deal with Jeffrey Epstein?
12: Epstein's abuse would span years and cross state lines.
3: New York, Palm Beach, New Mexico, Paris, Virgin Islands, and each one of those residences is an alleged crime scene.
12: 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Truth and Lies, Jeffrey Epstein.
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24: Well, the president says he wants that anti-weaponization fund. This is the 3 o'clock report. I'm Sandy Collins. Breaking now, the president had a cabinet meeting today with everyone at Camp David, and we found out a little bit more about why he wants the anti-weaponization fund.
25: It is dead, but, you know, I wish it weren't, to be honest with you. I think people were horribly treated, horribly abused. This has nothing to do with that. This was me. Horribly abused, and I'd like to see them compensated.
24: Now, Todd Blanche says that that fund is dead, but a couple of Republicans are holding up his nomination for attorney general until they get it in writing, and he's not willing to do that yet. Now, the latest traffic and weather together.
26: 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Norwood Lateral westbound at 75. We have a crash on the right shoulder. And on 71 South at 471, an accident left-hand side delays back to MLK. I'm Rick Schrempf, News Radio 700 WLW.
23: Now, the latest forecast from the Jake Sweeney Chevrolet Weather Center. 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
27: It's Friday and temperatures are warming up across the tri-state. Look for highs today in the upper 80s, mainly dry conditions throughout the daylight hours, a small rain chance later this evening. bigger rain chances to kick off the weekend. We'll have showers on and off, as well as thunderstorms for Saturday, even heavy rain at times, and a low risk for severe weather. More showers and storms into our Sunday. Highs will be in the upper 70s and low 80s throughout the weekend. From your Severe Weather Station, I'm 9 First Warning Meteorologist KJ Jacobs, News Radio 700 WLW.
24: It's a very nice 85 degrees now in the tri-state. News this time around is a service of BRG Apartments. We do have breaking news. There's an F-35 fighter jet crashing in San Diego within the last hour. That supersonic stealth fighter seen in an open field there at the Marine Corps Miramar Air Base, being doused by firefighters with using water cannons. They're waiting for word on any injuries, what happened to the pilots, and what they think might have happened. The search goes on here today for a gunman who shot that man working in Avondale yesterday morning. The worker was trying to get service back for this Spectrum customer off Reading Road. He was confronted, they say, by a man with a gun in an attempt to rob him. The internet and cable company is offering a $25,000 reward. If you know anything, contact Crime Stoppers. You can do that anonymously. It's this time of year now when the parents get to eagerly wait for the start of school to get their offspring out from underfoot, and the kids don't want to go. Remember, if you want to save some money on supplies, Ohio holds their sales tax holiday in August. That's next weekend, the 7th, 8th, and 9th. A good time to buy those bigger ticket items that you need and avoid the sales tax. And they don't have sales tax holidays in Indiana or Kentucky. So we say, come on over. And they're going to be making some improvements on the Great Miami River in Hamilton. They've got a new $2.5 million grant from the state to replace a low dam there.
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2: Here's a Reds update. 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Arnell Carrier's inside pitch. Kelsey Chevrolet extra inning show after the game. 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Tennis. Former Cincinnati Open champion Gregor Dimitrov, along with three-time major champion Stan Wawrinka, receiving main draw wild cards. Cincinnati's J.J. Wolf is awarded a qualifying wild card for the upcoming tourney. 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
0: 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I dropped 40 pounds with Awaken 180 and I've kept every pound off. 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
6: All right, back with Eddie and Rocky here on a Friday. And Rock, it's always a pleasure to talk to this fella right here around about this time every Friday.
11: Yes, it is. It is Friday, and we talked to our good friend Richard Skinner. And Skinny, let's start with the Reds first. And before we get into trades and trade deadline, look, this club is 51-57. They're in fifth place. You know, they kind of have a pulse. It's like the last six games, it's like loss, win, loss, win, loss, win. Is this team done, or do they have a chance?
12: I mean, you look at the raw number of 5.5 games out of the wild card, and that's not big. But then you look at 1, 2, 3, 4, 5 teams, 6 teams that you have to leapfrog to get into that third wild card spot. That's a big, big ask. It would take something along the lines of winning 10 of 12 to get yourself back to 500. I think if you get back to 500 here sooner rather than later, then you do have a pulse. But to your point, even winning series at this point, it's nice. I mean, winning series is great. If you string them together, that becomes really good until you start running out of games. They need to go on some type of a win streak, or at least a 10 of 12 type of situation, 9 of 11, whatever you want to call it. It can't just be win two, lose one, win two. I mean, I just don't think you make up enough ground doing that. And I do think with the rotation being back to almost full bore, if you will, I think you would have a chance to maybe do that. But Chase Burns is also about to run out of innings, it sounds like. And so, it's great. Not back to full bore at that point. And so then you're in trouble. And then we're going to see I'm sure we'll talk about this, what they do this weekend. And I mean, they don't have a lot of great parts to trade off. And if you're trading those parts off, you're not going to replace them with any better players. So that doesn't seem like a formula to make a run for anything. But at the same time, you also have to have that eye on the future of, if we're not going to make a run at anything this year and you don't believe that you will, then you probably need to get something for guys who are going to be free agents after this year. Tyler Stevenson, Nathaniel Lowe, Brady Singer. I mean, there's a chunk of those guys that you have to make decisions on this weekend, and I think you'll see a handful of them probably get dealt.
6: Richard Skinner is our guest, and guys, I don't know if you saw this. I saw it earlier. It was reported online that Bob Nightingale from the USA Today, it said that Hunter Green is off the table, and he was widely reported to be on the block.
12: Yeah, earlier in the day, it was 50-50, but I'm guessing either the Reds got some tepid return possibilities for him. And okay. Listen, if you're trading a guy that's this kind of a piece, you better be able to get a haul back. And my guess is teams are going to say, well, we'll take the contract on, because it's still obviously a team-friendly contract, to be quite frank, especially if he can ever get through things healthy. He's signed through 2028. They got a club option for 2029. So you've got him for a while under what, at the time I still think was a very good contract for the Reds. But if teams are saying, the injury history, and yeah, I know when he's on, he's as good as it gets, but here's all we can give back. And my guess would be that they didn't get much in way of people wanting to give them much back. And at that point, you say, okay, we've got this guy under team control. Moving forward, he still has to be a centerpiece of what you're doing. And so it probably had to be a haul of hauls, and no one was willing to do that.
11: Well, and you're right. And a lot of times, us and fans don't remember that. We think, oh, well, the Reds don't want to win. They don't want to trade him. Well, I'm sure they tried, but it'd be even more foolish to just give him up for nothing for the sake of doing something. Doing something is often doing nothing. You know what I mean? So
12: That's correct.
11: I agree. It's and probably teams were scared off by the injury history with him.
12: Yeah, and again, it is a good contract when he's healthy, but again, you're taking on that contract, which I think it's $15 million next year, $16 million the next, and something in the $20 million in the club option for 2029. Again, by the standards of when he's good, that's very reasonable. But if you're only getting him for 18 to 20 starts a year, then that becomes unreasonable. And I think that's where, unfortunately, they're not able to deal him. And now you just cross your fingers that if they're not, that whatever else they do can add some pieces, and he still becomes one of the core pieces moving forward, which I think he should be.
11: All right, Skinny, you snap your fingers, you wake up tomorrow, you are the Reds general manager. What do you do? Do you start, you know, shipping off players and plan for the future and upset a lot of fans who are like, wait a minute, didn't we do this like 2-3 years ago where we sold off and then we're with a promise that in a couple years we'll be ready to contend? Or do you hang tight, you burn the boats, and hope you put together a 10-game win streak somewhere and try to win this thing? What do you do?
12: Yeah, well, there's another ground to this, and I'll throw this at you. Like, what are you getting back for Brady Singer, right? I mean, it's not going to be great. What are you getting back for Eugenio Suarez? Maybe teams think they can catch a little lightning in the bottle. Maybe they can, but they're not giving you anything for that lightning in a bottle, especially when, again, it's prorated. It was a one-year, $15 million contract, so whatever team picks him up has to pick up the rest of that. But what are you getting back for that? What are you getting back for Tyler Stevenson? He might actually be the best chip of all because he's a catcher, and he's actually starting to hit a little bit. What are you getting back from Nathaniel Lowe? The back of his baseball card suggests he's a meh player. And, they got a couple guys in the bullpen as well. Maybe Brock Burke to get a little something back. But that's the other part. You can say you want to tear it down and make some trades, but what are you getting back for these cats? It ain't going to be much.
6: All right, and also, guys,
0: exactly right.
6: Let's talk about this, Skinny, and you can speak to it more than Rock and I. What about Tito Francona? What's his mindset? Yeah, I don't think he came in to say, he didn't sign on to rebuild from ground up again. What's his mindset, do you suppose?
12: Well, I think you find that out. If they make some major deal, like they deal a big piece over the weekend, my guess would be he would say, thank you, I have had enough. Because I think, to your point, I don't think he's a guy that's going to want to go through a major rebuild. He came in at a time, and before the 2025 season, when that was when we got all those pieces up from 2023 and thought, okay, here right. We go. Managerial change is going to spark a little bit of this, and off this team is going to run. And, while it did make the playoffs, it's kind of floundered around 500 in his 2 years here because those pieces you thought were there are not performing to where you thought. And, for him, I can't imagine he would want to see another rebuild. I mean, there's not a lot of pressure if that's the case, but I don't think that's what you sign on for his age. You sign on because you thought you had some really good pieces that just needed a little nudge forward, needed a more experienced presence as a manager, and that's all it was going to take. And it did get him to the playoffs. But I don't think that, this is nowhere near where we thought the rebuild would be at this point. But again, we didn't think Matt McClain was going to fall off the planet. We didn't think TJ Friedl was going to fall off the planet. We didn't think that, Christian Ryan Encarnacion Stram was going to fall off the planet. Some of those pieces that came up in 2023, and unfortunately they did.
11: Richard Skinner, our guest, and Skinny, one more baseball question. So I guess the current, collective bargaining agreement with baseball ends December 1st of this year. And a lot of people are prognosticating that, look, there's going to be an immediate lockout and they may not even play baseball next year. What's your thoughts on this and how do you see this thing going? And I, from what I gather, folks want to, the powers of me in baseball want to say, look, like, can we get a salary cap going? It works very well for football. Teams have a chance. Of course, the players union, which is very powerful, wants no part of that. How do you see this thing going?
12: Yeah, and I'm no expert on this, but I would tell you this. The football thing has always worked because they share the media money, right? I mean, that's a big deal. Yeah. Unfortunately, in baseball, the Dodgers have their media deal, and the Reds, unfortunately, have their media deal. Yankees have their media deal. I mean, so they're, you're never going to get that equitable unless you throw all that money into some pot. I just don't see the big market teams opting to do that. The Players Association isn't going to want a salary cap. That doesn't do them any good, at least a hardline cap. They're probably, if you could figure out some wiggle room in there like the NBA does, you could probably get away with it. But I just don't see either side going to that case. And then, I know it's easy for fans in Cincinnati and the right and the ownership group to say we're not on a level playing field with the big, and you're not. I mean, you have to find out a way to do it better. I mean, Milwaukee's found out that way. Tampa Bay's found out that way. But when you're talking about arguably the, you know, when he's healthy, one of the best pitchers in baseball, Tarik Skubal, the Tigers, that the Dodgers are in on trading for him, you go, well, how do you compete with that? I mean, they've got all the money to throw at anybody they want to throw at anybody, and you can't do that. Look, if the Reds could trade for Tarik Skubal, I guarantee you they'd love to do that if they could afford it. They could have afforded when Shohei Ohtani was on the marketplace to maybe make a run. I'm sure they would have loved to have done it, but in some cases, you can't do those kind of things. So it feels like the sides are awfully, awfully far apart. And, I hope that's not the case, because it's not just no baseball. It's people in those organizations. I mean, people that are in sales, people that are in the business office, people that, you know, are in media relations, people that are in communications, all those things. What's their livelihood next year? I think about them as much as I think about, you know, us as fans going, well, we're without baseball. Well, we might have a lot of people that, through no fault of their own, might be without a job, and that's really unfortunate.
11: It is, but in the grand scheme of things, I think every fan would agree, especially if you're a Dodger fan, you don't agree, but if you're a Reds fan, if you're a lot of these small market teams, you're like, this is ridiculous. And like we can't compete with this. Is there any sort of theory to the, you know, short-term pain for long-term gain kind of thing? Look, it may be painful, and a lot of people without jobs, and look, I know that's easy for me to say right now, but for the grand purpose of, like, for the decades to come, for it to be a little bit more of an even playing field, which I think would make for a better fan experience all around for baseball. What do you think?
12: I think it would, but again, you got two sides that are pretty dug in here, and we've seen this happen before, like, you know, things, none of us in life are great without a deadline, right? So the deadline isn't today to get something done. But the closer it looms, the potential of that deadline, we'll see if either side budges, but it doesn't seem like they're budging very much at the moment. And part of it is it's still July of this current season and they don't have to, but you're ticking down the clock pretty quick.
6: All right. Well, Skinny, switching gears right quick. We don't need to talk a lot about the Bengals. We're going to be talking to Tony Pike here in a couple of minutes from the training camp. But your opinion of this team so far, obviously a very small sample so far.
12: I can't believe day one in helmets and no shoulder pads, and you had all the scuffling you had. I think it shows you literally the big talk this offseason has been sense of urgency, and that always sounds easy to say those kind of things. But then when you see that take place on day one, I think the players feel that sense of urgency of, I'm competing every rep. I'm not just going to go half-assed in a drill just because we don't have, you know, we just have T-shirt or uniform shirt and shorts on and no pads, and there's no contact at this point. No, let's go out. Let's compete. And I think you saw that on day one, and I think it's actually a good sign. I'm not a big training camp scuffle guy. You always get them, Rockies, you know. You get them in week two when you're just tired of each other and you've just been pounding on each other, and all it takes is one guy to do one thing, and it sets everybody on both sides.

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6: Hey, this is Jamie Loftus, and this is my new weekly show, 16th Minute of Fame. The podcast where every episode, I take a closer look at an internet character of the day. Who were they? What made them so notorious? How did the internet, or sometimes the algorithm, choose them? And what does a person do when they're suddenly confronted with more attention than the human psyche can handle? Take The Dress, a story that went uber viral in early 2015 in spite of being, well, kind of a boring optical illusion. A mother of the bride in Scotland took a picture of a dress she was thinking about wearing to her daughter's wedding. But she saw the dress as blue with black lace, and her daughter saw it as white with gold lace. One BuzzFeed post later, every single person on the internet was talking about the dress. But to me, the dress is a story about the last couple of months when the internet was still sort of fun. It was shortly before the stories that spread across the internet stopped being driven by exploited millennials with useless arts degrees and started being decided by algorithms hell-bent on growing internet usership at all costs. And on a long enough timeline, the story of the dress is one entangled with abuse and media exploitation. Internet history is a tricky thing to be invested in. It feels like every time a bad with business billionaire buys up another platform, history starts being erased. With the team at Cool Zone Media, we're taking these characters' 16th minute of fame to see what their moment meant to them and what it says about us.
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9: 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The team at 60 Minutes has spent the last year digging through thousands of tapes, transcripts, and reels of film, and you're about to hear some of the sound that was never broadcast, like 21-year-old Taylor Swift imagining her future success.
11: Sometimes I get really overwhelmed when I think about, like, 10 years from now I'll be 30. 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What are the choices I've made at that point? Oh my God, what does my life look like?
9: Then there are the people you may not recognize by name, but who witnessed some of the most important events in modern history. 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Together, we'll hear how much our world has changed.
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2: Yeah, and it is Eddie and Rocky with Tony Pike.
3: Yes, it's day three, Tony, of camp here. Looks like it was a walkthrough. No helmets, no nothing, correct?
4: Yeah, you know, which again, I feel like this becomes a topic at least one day of our training camp reports, Rocky, of just how different the feel and the vibe becomes in today's training camps. It wasn't like, you know, your back-to-back padded practices in a sense like that. The first 2 days were helmets only, and yet still today a much lighter day for the Cincinnati Bengals when they took the practice field, did not stay out there nearly as long. And even the drills they ran were much more of a walkthrough pace than an actual 11-on-11 or normal pace that you would see guys going at.
2: So when you guys tell me, obviously you know better than any of us, do they tier that? Is that generally there's a certain, okay, 2 days on, 1 day off, relaxed day, back at it hard and fast? How does it work?
3: Well, I mean, the 2 days are flat over. There's no two actual, you know, full speed practices in a day. And yeah, usually it's kind of like a practice day and then maybe a special teams in the afternoon or a walkthrough or something like that, Tony, right?
4: Yeah, they'll do another walkthrough. Chase Brown spoke after practice around 6 or 7 o'clock tonight, and then they're done. But I just wonder, they did get a lot out of the first 2 days. I think there was an intensity. I think there was a expectation that Zach Taylor set at the start of camp, and I think they fulfilled that. Maybe this was a little bit of a bonus to say, okay, you get the work done that we need you to get done, and we're going to reward you on the back end as well. And also, if you look at how the schedule plays out, they're back in helmets tomorrow. I would imagine a little bit more lively of a practice off day Sunday, and then Monday, Tuesday, they hit the ground running in full pads. So maybe this is more of a build up and recoup as you get into what next week will be, which will be more of the traditional training camp when you start to get some hitting and some one-on-ones and trench battles going on.
3: Now, again, I'm actually more in favor of, you know, some of the lighter practice. I thought, you know, the days, Tony, when we went, you know, 2 days for 2 weeks straight, I thought that was ridiculous. It really was. I think this is maybe on the other side of ridiculous. And I have to make this point, and I do it every year. It'd be one thing if we saw that the data of injuries with this new way of practicing going drastically down, then I think you could make a case for it. But we're not. And in fact, you could make the case in some respects that injuries have gone up. So we're cutting down practice time, but we're not getting a result of a vastly greater, healthier team.
4: Yeah. And you look across the board. You know, there's injuries all across training camps in the National Football League where guys are already being deemed out for the season. You go through this offseason, and you know, Rocky, you do workouts and you train, but you don't train in a sense that you're doing the same movements. You get bigger, you get faster, you get stronger. And then all of a sudden you show up on a field and you're doing football-related movements. And that's why you see the lower body injuries that I think we see so often. And then practices do go the way in which we're seeing right now. And the next thing you know, we're less than 2 weeks away from the first preseason game. And that's not a walkthrough. Yeah, right. And then you're playing games, and all of a sudden guys' bodies are just trying to catch up to it, I think. So the injury front is one thing, and I just think the tackling. We've talked for years about the Bengals in particular have just been a poor tackling team. Does that get addressed when the pads go on Monday or Tuesday? I am interested to see with how important, you know, if you look at the AFC, I think there are 7 spots available for 10 teams right now. I think there are 10 teams in the AFC that enter training camp with a legitimate shot that they can win and get to the playoffs. I think the Bengals are one of those, but if you want to try to weed out yourself and get to be one of those top teams, you got to start fast. And what do the Bengals do out of the gate? Tampa, good football team. Houston, dark horse to win a Super Bowl by a lot of folks. Jacksonville, who was great last year. Pittsburgh, you better come out ready to go from game one because you can ill afford a 1-3 or a 2-2 start when you're looking at the landscape of the AFC.
2: All right. We'll be back with you in, today, an hour. Tony Pike, thanks so much, buddy.
4: Thanks, guys.
2: All right. Thanks, now we have the news. 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
5: The AG reportedly meets with the two GOP senators whose votes are critical. With the 3:30 report, I'm Brady Hopkins, breaking now. Sources tell ABC News Acting Attorney General Todd Blanch has met with two Republican senators who remain undecided on his nomination. So far, there is no sign Texas Senator John Curran or North Carolina Senator Tom Tillis have changed their positions, with both citing concerns about the president's IRS tax return settlement.
6: The controversial part of the settlement involves a $1.8 billion so-called anti-weaponization fund of taxpayer money to compensate people who claim they were unfairly targeted by government prosecutors. Those people could include rioters who stormed the Capitol on January 6th. Blanch recently said, after a widespread backlash, that the fund is not being established. But he never put that promise on paper. Senator Tillis suggests one of Trump's advisors wants to revive the fund.
5: That is ABC. He's Karen Hua. It is time to check the roads on your drive home. The latest traffic and weather together.
7: 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Norwood Lateral westbound at 75. We have a crash on the right shoulder. And on 71 South at 471, an accident left-hand side delays back to MLK. I'm Rick Schrempf, News Radio 700 WLW.
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8: Soak up today's sunshine as well as highs in the upper 80s this afternoon because rain chances are building for the weekend. Tomorrow, we'll have showers and storms on and off throughout the day. Heavy rain at times. Look for those downpours. Isolated thunderstorms that could turn severe. Additional showers and storms on Sunday. Temperatures throughout the weekend will be around 78 to 80 degrees. From your severe weather station, I'm 9, First Warning Meteorologist, KJ Jacobs, News Radio 700, WLW.
5: 86 degrees right now here in Cincinnati. If you're heading to Bengals training camp, tomorrow's going to be rain and storms for your Saturday and going to be heavy downpours at times with a high of 78 degrees. The weather forecast, thanks to Pella Windows and Doors of Greater Cincinnati, 30 years of making life brighter. And this news is a service of BRG Apartments. A man will spend 10 to 14 years in prison after pleading guilty in the deadly shooting of a woman during what prosecutors described as a game of Russian roulette. Investigators say 23-year-old Omarion Horn fatally shot 23-year-old Rachel Counts at a home on Kings Run Court in October 2025 after allegedly pointing a revolver at her and pulling the trigger. Prosecutors say the case is a tragic reminder that recklessly handling firearms can have deadly and irreversible consequences. A person of interest is in custody for a tri-state man's murder in Puerto Rico. Lee Mowen reports.
9: We've learned from El Nuevo Dia that Puerto Rican police have made this arrest after Tyler Wilkin was found with a single gunshot wound on La Salva Beach. Puerto Rico Police Superintendent Joseph Gonzalez has confirmed the FBI is assisting in this case. He also told the newspaper this investigation has made progress, but wouldn't commit to calling the person of interest a suspect at this time. Wilkin is a native of Highland County and moved to Puerto Rico 2 years ago. I'm Lee Mowen, News Radio 700 WLW.
5: Meantime, four Adams County Corrections officers are facing dereliction of duty charges after an independent investigation into the handling of an inmate at the county jail. Investigators say the inmate was kept in a holding cell for several days before being found unresponsive on April 20th and taken to the hospital. The Claremont County Sheriff's Office led the investigation, and the Warren County Prosecutor's Office filed the misdemeanor charge after the Adams County prosecutor recused himself from the case. And a protest is being planned this weekend to show support for placing a children's services levy on the ballot in Hamilton County this fall. Supporters will gather on the steps of the courthouse for what is being called a faith vigil Sunday afternoon at 2:30. Clergy members, foster parent, and child welfare providers plan to gather to encourage county commissioners to fully fund the levy. A tax levy review committee has recommended a 72% increase in the size of the levy to fund services for abused and neglected children. Commissioners have a special meeting to vote on the tax Monday morning. morning at 10 o'clock. On Wall Street right now, it's been a good day so far. The Dow is currently up 334 points. The NASDAQ has picked up 263, and the S&P has gained 59.
10: 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Sports.
11: Here's a Reds update. Two of the top pitchers in baseball meet tonight as the Pirates and Reds play game two of their series. It'll be Paul Skeens up against Hunter Green. 700 WLW's coverage, 510 Sports Talk, Arnell Carrier's inside pitch, Kelsey Chevrolet extra inning show after the game, MLS soccer, San Jose versus FC Cincinnati tomorrow night. Action at 7 on ESPN 1530. Tennis, former Cincinnati Open champion Gregor Dimitrov, along with three-time major champion Stan Wawrinka, receiving main draw wild cards. Cincinnati's J.J. Wolf is awarded a qualifying wild card for the upcoming tourney. Bill Dennison, 700 WLW Sports.
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23: All right, Ed. This day in history, 1968, the Beatles worked on this relatively minor song that they just kind of whipped up. It was recorded in four takes, and of course is obviously the very iconic song Hey Jude.
24: Yeah, that's dude, here's how good the Beatles were. This was one side of the single. The other side was Revolution.
23: Jeez. Great. Great. Now, I remember hearing this on a classic rock station when I was young, and I've somehow never forgot it. Said that this is the most radio-played rock and roll song of all time.
24: Well, DJ's got a P2 rock.
23: Right. Goes on a little bit. That's right. That's right.
24: It's 7 minutes long, and the famous story about it is George Martin was like, said, guys, this is 7 minutes long. This is never going to fly on. They're not going to play this on the radio. And Lennon said, they will if it's us. And they
23: correct.
24: Did.
23: There's not another damn band in the world that could throw out a 7 minute song in the 1970s. Beatles could.
24: Oh, yeah. Well, there's. I forget where it is in here, but if you listen really close.

0: and you just barely hear it in the background, but you have to know exactly where it is, and you can certainly, you can hear him say it.
1: I did not know that. I'm gonna re-listen to this song and see if I can get a faint F-bomb.
0: I forget if it's him or John that just, I mean, he's kind of laughing. Whoever does it is laughing when they do it.
1: I just still always love the stories, you know, with them recording and George Martin, and they would have like, you know, an hour of studio time, and like, hey, come on, boys, come in here, we gotta get a song, and they would just whip together like a very famous song, like just like that, like not crap, like a song that has stood the test of time.
0: Well, we've talked about it on the air before. If you watch that Get Back documentary, or that whatever it's called. That was on the Disney Channel. And McCartney's just sitting around plucking on his bass, writing Get Back, while he's sitting there talking to George and Ringo, and it's like, just playing the kind of the bass line to Get Back, and you can see him going through and vibe, but they're having a conversation while he's sitting there writing it.
1: Yeah, so he's like kind of like just like bored, so he's gonna like, let me see if I can whip this up here.
0: And, yeah, he's like having a cup of coffee and a cigarette and just like, anyway, so where you guys want to have dinner tonight or whatever?
1: I love it.
0: Pretty cool.
1: I love it.
0: I mean, what a giant Beatles fan I am. Even I couldn't watch all of that. I could not sit out. The thing's like 16 hours long or something like that. It's crazy.
1: What's that?
0: That Beatles thing, that Get Back documentary.
1: Oh, that they showed on Disney. 16 hours long?
0: I forget how long it is. It might not be that long, but yeah.
1: That's a little much.
0: It's very long. But it's, a lot of it is just them sitting around just like, you know. Sometimes they're high. John's high. Yoko's hanging out. Linda's hanging around. Their kids are running around the studio and stuff. It's just kind of, who cares? Go write I Dig a Pony.
1: Very funny. Very funny. But a great song. Not a song in Hey Jude that I'm always dying to hear, but it's just a all around. It's like Start Me Up by the Stones, right? It's like, you know, you've probably heard it a million times, and it's, you don't probably rush to the CD player to put it on and play it, but it's just an iconic good song.
0: Yeah. So, well, now you know what? That's a good topic for some day, because I've talked about that before, where I was driving down the street and I had the radio on, and Sweet Home Alabama came on. And I was like, kid God, if I hear this song again, I'm going to puke. And I always liked the song, but I've heard it 40,000 times.
1: Correct.
0: But I was like, that's not fair to that song. It can't help it that I've heard it this many times. So I sat there and started listening to it. And you're like, damn, this is a good song.
1: To that point, when I was younger, I used to always judge like whether a radio station was good or crap by if you played the full like 7-minute version of Light My Fire, right, by the Doors. And now, I mean, you never get that full version if and when you do hear it. But I got like a free month of Sirius Satellite there. And when I'm not listening to 700 WLW, I had it on and they played the full version of Light My Fire, and I changed it. And I was like, wait a minute, I got to go back. I'm kind of going back on my old rule here. I gotta hear this out. If they're gonna play the whole thing, I must honor and respect it by listening.
0: Right. I forget. It might have been my old radio, EBN. I don't remember. But wherever, either I heard it on the radio or it was us, played the edited version of Inagata Da Vida. And I was like, this will not stand.
1: This will not stand. It must play the 18-minute version.
0: Correct. Because the edited version is like 250 or something.
1: Oh, yeah. It goes real quick.
0: Like to get the... Dun, dun, dun, dun, dun, dun, dun,
1: dun, dun.
0: All right, cool. Whatever. Coming up here, we've got John Matarese is going to join us. Don't waste your money, but now we have traffic and weather. What is going on?
2: 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Gotta love them. 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We have cleared problems on the freeway 75 and 71, looking good. Vine at 13th. We do have an accident. Police are there, and watch for the cleanup. I'm Rick Schreib, News Radio 700 WLW.
0: The forecast from the 700 WLW Weather Center for tonight. Clouds, the low of 70 for tomorrow. Keep an eye out. Strong storms are definitely possible. The high of 76. It is 86 now. 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
24: The different color noises, white noise, brown noise, pink noise. Brown noise is deeper, has lower frequencies, it's got more bass, minimalizes that higher frequency. Mm-hmm. And I didn't really know this, but apparently you can liken some of these to sounds in nature, and apparently brown noise is more akin to like a river rapid or a heavy rainfall or thunder.
1: Because there's also white noise and pink noise, you think brown noise is just named after the color brown. Wrong. There was a scientist named Robert Brown from Scotland.
24: White noise is used, aside from just sleeping, a lot of times with like noise-canceling headphones and stuff, masking other sounds.
1: Pink noise is a little different. It's kind of like the compromise between white noise and brown noise.
24: As far as which one is best for sleep, there have been some very middling studies over the years. But at Oxford in 2017, they said that they fell asleep 40% faster listening to white noise, but their overall sleep was about the same.
1: Okay.
24: There was a study in 2017 from Northwestern of 13 older adults, and they said pink noise provided deeper sleep overall and improved ability to recall words.
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0: All right, back with Eddie and Rocky. And as we do round about this time every Friday, we talk to this fellow right here from WCBO 9 News. Don't waste your money's John Matteries. And John, the age-old question, which is better, a new home or a fixer-upper?
25: You know, that is a really interesting question, and we just did a report on that on WCPO, and it was fascinating because it always used to be you buy a fixer-upper. And I'm sure, you know, you guys have been like that too. You know, you buy a house that needs some work. I'm not talking about something from, you know, some scary haunted house from 1800. I'm talking about a house maybe from the 1980s. You know, and it needs a new kitchen, needs a new bathroom. Maybe the deck has to be redone. But you did that because it was cheaper than buying move-in ready or new construction, always top dollar. Well, not necessarily anymore. It's really fascinating. We visited with a local realtor, Michelle Sloan. I think she's married to somebody on your station. I think it's Willie.
0: Sounds familiar. Yeah.
25: Yeah, I think it's Willie's wife, Michelle Sloan.
26: According to him, it is.
0: Of course, everybody is.
25: Well, he's married to every good-looking woman. So we spoke with Michelle and went touring a house, and it was really interesting. She said things have really changed the past 2-3 years because the cost of rehab is so expensive. And I've run into this myself, you know, just trying to get a bathroom redone. It's unbelievable. You know, a bathroom that you used to be able to get it, you know, gutted and fully redone for like 10 grand.
0: Yeah.
25: You know, down to the walls and all new tub, shower, the white granite and all that. And now it's like, it's not 10 grand. It's like 25 grand. At kitchens, easily, the average nice kitchen redo is up around $70,000 because the cabinets alone are 35,000 for a full set of cabinets. You know, you got your quartz that you want to put on top, the stainless appliances, the hardwood floors. It's unbelievable. So people used to have a kitchen done and it's 25, 30 grand, we'll have the kitchen all redone. Oh no, now you're talking $60,000, $70,000, $80,000 for a nice new kitchen. And suddenly, you know, we found out, you know, going through these homes with Michelle is that, you know, you buy a house that's kind of a fixer-upper because it's dated. It's from the 80s. And, you know, you can get that house for, you know, $350,000. You know, or the new house that has everything redone, move-in ready, you know, is going to be 4.25. So you say, I'll get the $350,000 and we'll work on it over time. Well, yeah, you can work on it over time, but you're going to end up spending more unless you're doing the work yourself, you're going to end up spending more redoing those kitchens and baths by hiring it out. Then how you just got in the move-in ready house. We just go in and you drop your butt on the couch and start watching that big screen TV.
0: See, that's the way you do it right there, son.
25: Have you ever lived through a rehab? I bet you guys have. Like, you know, where someone's redoing your master bathroom for like 2 months, I've lived through that.
0: Oh,
25: it's like,
0: yeah.
25: Hey, I'm here in bed with the lady, and we're kind of relaxing, having our glass of wine, and you know, here's four big guys that tromping through our master bedroom. That's never fun.
26: Well, that happens every night at your house, right?
0: No doubt.
25: Every night at Eddie's
0: house, right? And well, your wife is bummed. Your wife is bummed that you're there.
26: Yeah, that's her only issue is that you keep poking your head in the room.
0: The workers are back, honey. Oh yeah, you guys come back later, okay?
26: Go do another story. Find something.
25: Yeah. You're just starting to kiss and sipping that white wine, and here come the big worker guys carrying a new toilet in. Yeah.
0: All right, Johnny. We don't have a lot of time today, so we will let you go. Thanks so much.
25: Watch out for gas prices.
0: Yeah, well, I've
25: possibly
0: seen them.
25: Heading above $4. Yeah. Just a few stations around are already up to $4.09. So,
26: which by the way,
25: you see it cheap.
26: By the way, it's criminal. Shell's earnings just came out, and it was like $9 billion, which was double what it was a year ago. So we're getting gouged.
25: Yep.
26: It's not the Strait of Hormuz. Like we're getting gouged.
25: Yeah.
26: I said.
25: Boop. Just like the gas prices. Hey, guys, have a good week, and don't waste your money.
0: Thank you, buddy. Coming up, we're going to be talking to Patricia Newberry from the Enquirer about the mini golf course going in downtown, because Cincinnati has become a really big Gatlinburg. But we'll talk about that after the news right now. 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
4: Well, the weekend is here in little mini Gatlinburg. This is the 4 o'clock report. I'm Sandy Collins. Breaking now, there's actually a lot happening here in Cincinnati, so heads up about some traffic issues that'll be impacting our region for the next 10 years. So grab your notepad. Here's Sean Gallagher with the latest.
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4: 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Let me get that here in just a second. 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We got traffic and weather together now.
6: 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Our earlier accidents on 75 and 275 have cleared. Vine at 13th. We do have police on the scene of a crash here. 75 North Mitchell to Paddock is an extra 15 minutes. I'm Rick Schreff, News Radio 700 WLW.
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7: In the forecast tonight, increasing clouds. There's a chance of a shower, a 7 a.m. temperature of 68. Now for tomorrow, it's rain and storms, a slight severe chance, a high of 80 degrees. At night, more rain and a low down to 67. Still more rain and storms on Sunday, a high of 80. From your severe weather station, I'm 9 First Warning, Chief Meteorologist Steve Raleigh. 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
4: Sunny and 85 degrees right now here in the Tri-State. And speaking of those directions that you'll need for this weekend, more from Sean Gallagher. This is the right story.
5: The Red Series against the Pirates at Great American Ballpark and the Chris Stapleton concert at Paycor Stadium Saturday among events taking place this weekend, and that will have a lot of people making their way downtown. For those coming south on I-75, they can take the Freeman Avenue, 7th Street, and 5th Street exits, and those coming north from Kentucky can still take the 5th Street or US 56th Street exit once across the Brent Spence Bridge into Ohio. For those who want to avoid the bridge altogether, I-71 South, I-275, and I-471 are all encouraged alternate routes. I'm Sean Gallagher, News Radio 700 WLW.
4: Got that. The nightmare is over. There was a baby kidnapped from central Indiana. Scott Hooper has details.
8: A six-month-old girl was abducted Thursday evening from West Lafayette in central Indiana. Police say she was abducted by 22-year-old Jasmine O'Sullivan of Georgia. She allegedly used another person's identity to gain the trust of the baby's mother in the days prior. Investigators coordinated with state, regional, and federal law enforcement, and they got a lead that O'Sullivan was on a bus headed to Louisville. Metro police officers and SWAT team members found O'Sullivan and the baby in the Greyhound bus station in Louisville. The baby was reunited with her family at a local hospital. O'Sullivan was taken into custody by the FBI and is now facing a federal kidnapping charge. I'm Scott Hooper.
4: So some good news there. They are still looking for the shooter in that Avondale shooting that happened yesterday. Spectrum is offering a $25,000 reward. If you'd like to turn in some information, call Crime Stoppers and let them know what you know. Finally, Tony Romo's on leave at CBS Sports after his DUI arrest in Wisconsin. They announced that the NFL star analyst and former Cowboys quarterback was on leave till further notice. J.J. Watt will step into his place.
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11: Here's a Reds update. Two of the top pitchers in baseball meet tonight as the Pirates and Reds play game two of their series. It'll be Paul Skeens up against Hunter Green. 700 WLW's coverage. 510 Sports Talk. Arnell Carrier's inside pitch. Kelsey Chevrolet extra inning show after the game. 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Tennis. Former Cincinnati Open champion Gregor Dimitrov along with three-time major champion Stan Wawrinka receiving main draw wild cards. Cincinnati's J.J. Wolf is awarded a qualifying wild card for the upcoming tourney. 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

0: Rocky. And Rock, this is a doozy.
1: It's one way to describe it. I would not have guessed this would be something that would come be coming to downtown, but it is, and it is an 18-hole mini golf course coming to the Banks. How about that?
0: And she has written about it for the Enquirer, Cincinnati.com, and all the ins and outs of how this deal works. Patricia Gallagher Newberry, welcome back to the program.
2: Hey, happy Friday, guys.
0: And back at you, yes. Patty. So, Patty, just lay the groundwork for this thing. So, who are these developers? It's the guy that owns the Filson restaurant there, right?
2: Yeah, that's right. So, this goes back to early in July. The mayor actually held a press conference to announce that there'd be a big announcement about a mini golf course. And then a couple of weeks later, this gentleman by the name of Jeffrey Anderson, who's got a large real estate development company based here in Cincinnati, Anderson went to the park board and got an okay, or made his presentation about the mini golf course. They all gave him a thumbs up at the park board, since this will be on park property. And then he came back this week for the park board to okay an actual lease between the park board, i.e. the city of Cincinnati, and Anderson. And so it looks like it's a go. Mr. Anderson told the park board it's going to cost $1 million. It's on a piece of land that's just east of the Filson. So it's down there on, at the Banks corner. What corner would that be? But I can't remember the name. It's on Freedom Way. And then the backside of it would be essentially where you would go on to the Roebling Bridge. It's that lot right there with the sign that says, like, Sing Cincinnati. That's where the facility will be installed. And, you know, assuming everything goes forward, and it sounds like it will, it'll be 18 holes. But it won't be, you know, your grandpa's mini golf course. It won't have any kind of, you know, corny windmills and those
3: clowns.
2: Kind of features.
3: No clowns, right?
0: Right.
2: I don't think clowns with its mouth that opens.
0: The elephant that tries to swat it away with his trunk and stuff. Yeah.
2: I think it'll be more, the challenge is the elevation of each hole and the rolling, the rolling terrain to go to each hole, like you'll see at some, you know, restaurants and other places. So that's planned, and it's going to be fast tracked. So it's aiming to open on November 1st or right around.
1: So I guess explain the relationship. Did the city desire for someone to put in a mini golf course, or is it just, hey, the developer Anderson bought the land and said, let's do it?
2: You know, I don't know where the idea first took hold. I have to be honest about that. It just kind of came out of the blue. But I will say that, you know, I think your listeners probably know that the city is very focused on getting the Banks going again, right? The Banks has had its ups and downs. Now there's this idea of putting development on the caps coming over from downtown and filling the holes in the Banks territory, the Banks properties, with more attractions. You know, the idea is more people make it more energized, more people mean more eyes on everyone, more people mean potentially safer, because you've got, you know, people watching people. And I think that they've had some issues down there with, you know, especially teens acting up. We've had some high profile little dust ups. And so the idea is get more people and more energy, and in this case, family friendly, you know, so this is going to be designed not just for the Filson patrons to come out there, but also to get families to come down. There's some kind of relationship between Anderson, the real estate guy, and the Underground Railroad Freedom Center, that Anderson's going to give the Freedom Center $100,000 a year as part of this deal. How that actually works, I don't know. it's a little convoluted, but the Freedom Center is going to, I guess, play a role in maybe bringing groups over there to use the putt-putt from time to time. And also there's going to be Each of the holes is going to be named for some notable Ohioan, and I think maybe the Freedom Center is going to have a say in who some of these holes, like Cincinnati Legends, Ohio Legends, you know, who they are. So it's a creative use of that land, but I don't know if Jefferson came to the city or the city came to Anderson. I don't know who, you know, chicken and egg on that one. I don't know who started the conversation.
0: So let me ask you this, Patty, because I thought they were bringing back the giant Ferris wheel, because it seems to me that was very popular and that brought a lot of people down there.
2: A lot of things are very popular for a little while. I've heard nothing about the Ferris wheel.
0: Oh, is
2: zero.
0: That right? I thought they was like, it was so big, they were like, it's definitely coming back.
2: if that's proving more than I do, I have heard nothing about the giant Ferris wheel coming back.
0: Oh, well.
2: So this is the newest thing. And I think, you know, city leaders basically want to get something going there to show that there's some energy behind it. There's some initiative and want to get out of the gate. You know, November 1st is a weird time to open a mini golf course.
0: That's what I was thinking. An outdoor mini golf course in Cincinnati in November.
1: Every Thanksgiving party.
0: Perfect.
1: Says
2: put on your parkas and come on down.
0: Right. They're going to have heaters out there? Is this like Top Golf where you can go out there in shorts and a t-shirt in January and play golf? Hell, I don't know how this works.
2: I think heaters might have to be built into the project.
0: Right. Well, I'm real curious to. Well, let me ask you this: has any price point been talked about here? Because it would seem to me that you've already said high end mini golf. Now, are we looking at you're going to take your kids down here? Going to be $20 a round, or how does that work?
2: That has not been released. I will say, however, that Anderson says that the facility will be similar to this chain called Pop Stroke. It's based out of Florida. There's 22 of these facilities. It's got a partial investor in Tiger Woods. So maybe opt on the Pop Stroke site. You might be able to see what the price points are for a round of mini golf. Yeah, that's a good question, because, you know, if you got three kids, you're going to bring down and play some mini. You don't want to be shelling out $20 a head for that.
0: Right.
2: So,
1: Now, I just got on Pop Stroke's website, and it's pretty amazing. Like, I'm not sure if it's exactly going to be that way. But now, look, I mean, a lot of these mini golf things, it kind of has come back into popularity. When I was younger, it was popular. Then it went for about, 20 years or it was nothing. Now they're back. Like, Oakley Greens has it. When we were in, in Westfield for football tournaments, there was a restaurant. And that's usually what you see. It's like a restaurant combined. That's what Oakley Greens is. Like, it's like you got the golf, but it's like, you know, you hang out there and have the restaurant. And I guess that Faison restaurant, is that kind of the thing? You, like, you eat there and then you walk outside, you play a little golf, and you come back in and get some beers or what?
2: I think that's absolutely part of it. It'll certainly help the Filson. If you're waiting for a table, you can go out there and start around, or, you know, you plan to come and eat. So you can only enter this mini golf facility through the Filson, and the food and drink service will be from the Filson. So I'm familiar with these places as well. There's a great place up in Southwest Michigan at Journeyman, same kind of thing. You know, they've got a 18-hole kind of luxury mini golf attached to their restaurant. So I think it is a thing. And, you know, as I said, Anderson is modeling his look after the Pop Stroke look. So anybody who's curious, probably hop on there and kind of get a sense of price points and what the amenities actually look like.
0: Guys, let me do you want to straighten everything out down there? I got one word for you. Buc-ee's. Now, you put yourself a Buc-ee's down there, and people will come from near and far.
2: That's true. And a Wawa across the street.
0: There you go. And you attach a mini golf course to it. Bingo. Gold mine. Oh, wow.
2: To all of Cincinnati's development issues, just put in a Wawa or a Buc-ee's. You're good to go. Call it a day.
0: Bingo. With that, Patty, we will let you go. Thanks so much for talking to us.
2: Okay. Bye-bye now.
0: Bye. Patricia Newberry from the Enquirer.
1: But it's open in November.
0: I know. That's one of the things that caught my eye. You're going to open a mini golf course in Cincinnati on November 1.
1: I hope it does well. I hope there's no issues down there. We will see. But you're right. Like those, like that Ferris wheel thing.
0: I thought that was a big deal.
1: A big deal.
0: Yeah. Well, when it left, I think people did say, yeah, we're definitely going to bring it back. But apparently that demand kind of petered out. I don't know.
1: But it seems like a Ferris wheel, like when the popularity of it dies down, okay, you ship it out, right? Like sure, yeah. You build a mini golf course, you're tied in there for a long time.
0: Right. Yeah. And I don't know. It boggles my mind how that's the reason I said that about Gatlinburg. Look at in Gatlinburg, you've been down there. You can't drive 20 feet without bumping into a go-kart track or a mini golf course. That's right. Usually both together.
1: Both, yeah, exactly. with 12 microbreweries in between. Yeah, it's hope it works.
0: Or a moonshine place.
1: Oh, yeah.
0: That's my favorite, the fake moonshine place.
1: I got to tell you, the only thing I really enjoyed in Gatlinburg, and I won't go back, it's just too crowded. It was promising me nature and serenity, and it wasn't that. But the Titanic Museum was down there. That was cool. I'm a big fan of the Titanic.
0: Now, see,
1: even though the Titanic wasn't, it was actually the Olympic. Have I told you about this yet?
0: Are we going to go down that road again?
1: How much time do we have? I can lay the whole thing out for you.
0: That iceberg is hitting us again, isn't it, right now? Yeah. All right. I'll take one for the team here, and I'll listen to him off the air, but let's get to traffic and weather. What's going on?
3: 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Breakdown of a semi right center lane taken up on 75 southbound near Freeman. So we've got delays back to the viaduct with this, and also on 71 northbound at Reading. Accident here is off on the right shoulder. Police are there. I'm Rick Schrempf, News Radio 700 WLW.
0: The forecast from a 700 WLW Weather Center for tonight. Clouds, the low of 70 for tomorrow. Keep an eye out. Strong storms are definitely possible. The high of 76. It is 86 now. 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
20: All right, back with the training camp report with Rocky's having a couple of microphone problems right now. So it's just me and Tony Pike. Tony down there today, and Tony, it was more or less just kind of a walkthrough.
21: Yeah, it was a light day, a mental day, as Chase Brown told us after practice today. But a good first productive week. I thought some of the things you normally look for early on, alignments, are you jumping off sides? Are you false starting? Things like that. They were clean through 3 days.

0: And I think that is a good step forward. And I do think maybe a little rhyme to the reason here when you look at they're back on the field tomorrow, their last day of just helmets, off day Sunday, and then they're scheduled to hit the ground running on Monday and Tuesday with full padded practices. So maybe a little reward for the guys today with the first two days being very successful to pull it back a little bit and get some extra rest for these guys.
1: So let me ask you, has anybody surprised you? Jumped out at you? You were curious to see what they were going to do, be it a rookie or somebody who's really trying to step up their game.
0: I think it's hard in helmets only to judge anyone on the lines because you just get to see the trench battles. But I think Chase Brown has looked dynamic. I think Eric All, to me, is probably the biggest takeaway on offense for the first 3 days because of how many different ways they're trying to utilize him. And he's got this very rare combination of power and speed that they don't have on the roster anywhere at tight end. So I think he allows them to change their offense completely to a different dynamic they haven't had. On the defensive side of the ball, I think the linebacker play has been awesome. That's been a big question in the offseason. And Brian Cook on the back end, just how they've lined up, the intensity in which they've played with, I think that's been a direct correlation to him being at the back end of that defense. So those are a couple guys that I think have really shined through, we'll call it 2.5 days of training camp, because I can't give today a full day.
1: Right. Well, let's talk about, and you know, the big news, obviously, that first day was Shamar Stewart. And is this going to put a serious kink in his development, man? Or is it just, okay, this is a bump in the road?
0: It's significant because he was one of those guys even identified at the start of camp as a guy who camp is one of the most important to. Right. He didn't get a full camp last year, and it felt like he was playing from behind in the 8 games he played last year. He also dealt with injuries last year, but mentally he just wasn't able to take everything in, and that made his playbook limited. And I think the thought of this year's camp was to expand that for Shamar Stewart, which would expand his role. He's not going to be able to be out on their field now for a couple weeks. We don't know the extent of how long that'll be. We just know a couple weeks. But any time missed right now for Shamar Stewart is going to be vital in his mental development, which then carries over to the speed and the nature in which he could play. So that's significant. It's obviously good news that it was just a hyperextended knee.
1: Sure.
0: But he's a guy that really needed every possible day out there.
1: Well, with a do-nothing day kind of, Pat Brennan wrote in the Inquirer today that Evan McPherson was looking sharp in camp. So now let me ask you, when you were in training camp, do you, as a quarterback and stuff, did you ever go over and watch the kickers and just give them grief or just like get out there and work your ass off because we're going to rely on you to get it done, man?
0: It's more so you don't have to say anything. You just better get your job done because right. Their camp is much different than everybody else's.
1: Sure.
0: It's
1: right.
0: A lot less strenuous. And they do a good job of setting up pressure situations where guys will surround him or everyone's yelling or you're dealing with different things. But for the most part, if you're not on a special teams unit, when those units are practicing, you're doing individual work as well. So as a quarterback, you're sure. Away doing individual drills with footwork and different things like that. But they know that they don't have the same workload and they're expected to perform at the same level as everybody else come game time.
1: All right, buddy. We really appreciate it. Tony, thanks so much. We'll talk to you on Monday.
0: Thank you.
1: Tony Pike with the training camp report, but now it is the news. 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
3: 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With the 4:30 report, I'm Brady Hopkins, breaking now. Downtown Cincinnati is expected to be packed this weekend as more than 200,000 people are heading to the urban core for concerts, sporting events, conventions, and more. The Omega Phi Psi Grand Conclave, the Ohio River Paddle Fest, the Reds and the FC Cincinnati games, and also Chris Stapleton's sold-out concert at Paycor Stadium are among the big events drawing crowds. Paddle Fest participants will also attempt to set a Guinness World Record for the largest paddle craft gathering. And with rain possible this weekend, Visit Cincy is encouraging visitors to pack a poncho, allow extra time travel, and also to enjoy everything the city has to offer. It is time to check the roads on your drive home. The latest traffic and weather together.
4: 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Crews are working to clear a breakdown of a semi. It's in the right center lane of 75 South near Freeman. We've got delays back to the viaduct here and that heavy-duty wrecker on the scene. 71 North after Redding. Crash here on the right shoulder. Police getting that cleaned up. I'm Rick Shrimp, News Radio 700 WLW.
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5: In the tri-state weather tonight, we're clouding up with a chance for a few passing showers. A morning low of 68. Now, Saturday and Sunday, it's rain and storms. There's a slight severe chance on Saturday. Highs near 80 degrees. At night, more rain and temperatures in the upper 60s. From your severe weather station, I'm 9 First Warning. Morning, Chief Meteorologist Steve Raleigh, News Radio 700 WLW.
3: It is 85 degrees right now here in Cincinnati. If you are heading to Bengals training camp tomorrow, you're going to be seeing some rain and starting in the morning, and you're going to be seeing some heavy downpours at times, and you're going to see a high of 78 degrees. That forecast is thanks to Pella Windows and Doors of Greater Cincinnati, 30 years of making life brighter. At Camp David today for his cabinet meeting, as the President Trump discussed the status of the ongoing negotiations with Iran.
6: Our colleague Mary Bruce pushed him on the status of negotiations because he has been striking optimism in his public comments, but the Iranians have not necessarily matched that in actions or in words. The president did express frustration with where things stand. He said he's losing faith in the Iranians. He said that they lie and they misrepresent what's happening behind closed doors, that they get to a point of an agreement only for things to fall apart.
3: That is ABC's Karen Travers reporting from the White House. The Brent Spence Bridge Corridor Project is requiring certain exit ramps to close in the tri-state, and that requires some to find different ways into downtown Cincinnati. Our 700 WLW Sean Gallagher gives us the details.
7: The Red Series against the Pirates at Great American Ballpark and the Chris Stapleton Concert at Paycor Stadium Saturday among events taking place this weekend, and that will have a lot of people making their way downtown. For those coming south on I-75, they can take the Freeman Avenue, 7th Street, and 5th Street exits, and those coming north from Kentucky can still take the 5th Street or US 56th Street exit once across the Brent Spence Bridge into Ohio. For those who want to avoid the bridge altogether, I-71 South, I-275, and I-471 are all encouraged alternate routes. I'm Sean Gallagher, News Radio 700 WLW.
3: Meantime, Spectrum is providing a reward of up to $25,000 for any information that leads to an arrest after one of their workers was shot in the neck during an attempted robbery just after 5 o'clock Thursday morning on North Fred Shuttlesworth Circle, and he was said to be in critical condition when initially taken to UC Medical Center. Cincinnati police say they are looking for a blue SUV, and the suspect was said to be wearing a red bandana. Anyone with information has been asked to call Crime Stoppers at 513-352-3040. And if you filled up recently, you may have noticed the price hike. AAA reports Ohio's average gas price has surged to $4 a gallon after a 9 cents increase overnight. Cincinnati is sitting just below the state average at $3.93, but some area stations are charging more than $4. Meanwhile, drivers in Kentucky and Indiana are still paying well below Ohio's average. It was a good day on Wall Street to end the work week. The Dow ended up gaining 278 points. The NASDAQ rose up 251, and the S&P was up 52.
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8: Here's a Reds update. Two of the top pitchers in baseball meet tonight as the Pirates and Reds play game two of their series. It'll be Paul Skeens up against Hunter Green. 700 WLW's coverage. 510 Sports Talk. Arnell Carrier's inside pitch. Kelsey Chevrolet extra inning show after the game. MLS soccer. San Jose versus FC Cincinnati tomorrow night. Action at 7 on ESPN 1530. Tennis. Former Cincinnati Open champion Gregor Dimitrov, along with three-time major champion Stan Wawrinka, receiving main draw wild cards. Cincinnati's J.J. Wolf is awarded a qualifying wild card for the upcoming tourney. Bill Dennison, 700 WLW Sports.
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1: Eddie and Rocky, a little while longer, weird red start time tonight. Coming up here a little after 6 on this here radio station against the Buccos.
24: The Buccos. So we're often talking about NIL, right?
1: Yeah.
24: In college sports. And it's amazing that the cost of some of these rosters now. Okay, so, I mean, there is what? There's a good amount of team. I'll just kind of read them. So, in terms of spending on their roster this year, coming in at sixth is Notre Dame at $40.4 million.
1: Jeez.
24: Oregon, 42.8. LSU, 42.8. Ohio State, 43.5. Miami, 44. And Texas at $47.9 million. I remember, was it 2 years ago, when Ohio State won the national title, I remember they had a $20 million roster. I remember being like, that's unbelievable. Right. It has doubled in, over doubled right. in 2 years.
1: Well, so, and on to how long, was it that long ago when kids were getting, you know, suspended for getting paid to go to a card show and stuff? It's nuts. Right.
24: Yeah, it's nuts. And I mean, everyone talks about how it's unsustainable. I really believe that it is. But I guess they're going to try it out, right? I mean, what happens in 5 years is, are you going to need 80? Are you going to need 100?
1: Oh, for sure.
24: How do you Absolutely. Sustain $100 million every year on a roster? Can't do it.
1: That's what I want to know. I mean, yeah, these donors have big, deep pockets, but good Lord, man.
24: And that's how, again, how it kind of used to be is like, you know, every school had those like five big donors, right? But what happened is like every 3 years, 5 years, they'd go to them and say, look, we need a new weight room. You know, it's going to cost, you know, $30 million. Whatever, can you give us 10? And like, okay. But now it's every year they're asking for 5, 10+ million bucks. It's wild.
1: And are you going to start raising tuition so you can pay the athletes? That's what I want to
24: know.
1: That
24: brings me to my next story, Ed. How about this? So we're talking now about Rutgers. So Rutgers is not known for some recent great football, right? They have won double-digit games just 2 times in the last 50 years. Haven't won more than 7 games since 2014. So blah, blah, blah, blah, blah. The New Jersey is doing their, you know, they're doing their budget, right? And so, like, they have recently approved a record $60.7 million state budget. Well, if you look at the fine print, there's, you know, under Rutgers University there in New Jersey, there is a budget also includes $5 million for Rutgers Athletics under the subheading Events, Attraction, and Marketing. Well, what is that? Well, it's reported that that's the little subcategory that lawmakers specifically requested to get money for NIL. So, yes, Ed, New Jersey taxpayers will be funding some NIL for some football players this year. How about that?
1: Well, you athletes, you take and take and take.
24: I didn't get nothing.
1: Oh, man. Well, let's see what these athletes have to give tonight. Got the Reds, as I just said a minute ago, we got the Reds and Pirates coming up here in a little over an hour. But right now we check in with traffic and weather. What is going on?
0: 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Crash on the shoulder. We've got delays back to MLK. Good news on 75 southbound near Freeman. We had that breakdown of a semi. That has now been cleared out of the way. I'm Rick Schrempf, News Radio 700 WLW.
1: The forecast from a 700 WLW Weather Center for tonight. Clouds, the low of 70 for tomorrow. Keep an eye out. Strong storms are definitely possible. The high of 76. It is 86 now. 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
24: The Reds have the Pirates in town tonight for the first game of the series. You know, periodically we talk about guys that played, and we're going to do one down the road on Justin Verlander, who just recently announced, or sometime back, this would be his last year.
25: Right,
24: was put on to the All-Star team, which I thought was very nice.
25: I like it.
24: But what it means to the game of baseball with him now leaving. Thurman Munson, Hall of Famer or not?
25: I don't know, because you look at his stats, it's a little, you know, less than 2,000 hits.
24: Yep.
25: Of course, he was killed tragically in that, you know, landing a plane.
24: Yeah.
25: My favorite catcher of all time. Johnny was number two, Steve Yeager three. But what I liked
24: Munson
25: about
24: Munson was your favorite catcher.
25: He was
24: of all
25: my
24: time?
25: Favorite. Number 15, captain of the Yankees. And what I liked about Thurman, he was a guy, a lot of people, he looked disheveled. right? He was kind of sloppy, didn't throw from his ear from behind the plate, but he was a three-time Gold Glove, had a big old chew, big old wad of Red Man in there chewing away, spitting all over the place. But he's a heck of a ball player, real gamer.
24: Yeah, I mean, when you look at this guy's track record, even though he only played 11 years, and the only reason that he did not play any more than that, as you mentioned, he was tragically killed in a plane wreck. American League MVP in 1976, seven-time All-Star, three-time Gold Glove winner, was Rookie of the Year in 1970 with the Yankees, and as captain of the Yankees, he led them to three straight appearances in the World Series, two of which resulted in World Championships.
25: And he was a guy that would speak up. He got into it with Reggie Jackson. I don't know if you know that.
24: Oh, yeah,
25: they weren't very tight.
24: Yep.
25: Not a big fan of Reggie Jackson, but that's a whole different story, kind of situation. But yeah, Thurman was really a good ball player. But he threw from behind the plate, kind of sidearm a little bit. You know what I mean? It was just kind of really quick release.
24: Talking about Thurman Munson, and should he be a Baseball Hall of Famer? We'll have more in just a moment.
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24: Thurman Munson is our topic of conversation today, and should he be in the Hall of Fame? And I guess the biggest negative is the fact that he only played 11 seasons, and you mentioned the less than 2,000 hits. All that had to do with him not being around that long, because when he died in that plane crash, he was 31 years old and was on the verge of some prime years coming up. You know, I'm a big
25: great
24: fan.
25: Points.
24: When every time somebody says, who are the 10 best catchers of all time, he is among those top 10.
25: Okay, I'm going to ask you this. In his prime, was he as good as Johnny Bench?
24: No, but I don't think that makes a determination on who goes into the Hall of Fame or not.
25: Yeah.
24: I mean, Mike Piazza's in the Hall of Fame. You know, a lot of other guys are in there, Yogi Berra, Bill Dickey, et cetera, et cetera, et cetera. I think it would be, obviously it's a crime because nothing's happened with him in terms of being in there. But just because you're going to hold that against him 11 years, Sandy Koufax went into the Hall of Fame based on 5 years.
25: I know. Look at those stats.
24: Roberto Clemente's career was tragically cut short when he was killed.
25: So let me get to the point, because you're good at waffling, going back and forth and never give an opinion. Do you think he belongs in the Hall of Fame?
24: I just said a minute ago I thought he should be a Hall of Famer.
25: I wasn't paying attention.
24: I know you weren't. That's the biggest problem you have, is not listening to what the hell
25: it's
24: I
25: an
24: have to
25: age,
24: say.
25: It's an age thing. I'm 65. I'm running out of time. You're going to live to be 105.
24: I keep saying that.
25: I just really think it's age in reverse. You get younger and younger and younger. And my genetics and everything, I only think I'm going to live to be about 96.
24: Sometimes I get very tired, and doing the show with you periodically, a tribute that conducts or has a lot to do with it. We're done.
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24: Trump says losing faith and getting angry. This is the 5 o'clock report. I'm Matt Reese. Breaking now, President Trump saying today he's losing faith in the negotiators from Iran. Says all they do is lie.
37: I'm losing faith in them because they do lie and they do misrepresent. Well, the other day, the 5 missiles were shot. We knocked them down, but we were in the midst of a negotiation. I mean, I'm waiting for Steve to call me. How's the negotiation going? And instead, I got a call from Pete that they just shot 5 missiles at one of our bases in Jordan.
24: The president talking with reporters at Camp David earlier today.
38: Our colleague Mary Bruce pushed him on the status of negotiations because he has been striking optimism in his public comments, but the Iranians have not necessarily matched that in actions or in words. The president did express frustration with where things stand. He said he's losing faith in the Iranians. He said that they lie and they misrepresent what's happening behind closed doors, that they get to a point of an agreement only for things to fall apart.
24: That's ABC's Karen Travers. Let's check your drive home. Latest traffic and weather together.
39: 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Earlier breakdown of a semi, 75 south of Freeman is cleared, so all lanes are back open now. 71 southbound at 471. We do have the accident here off on the right shoulder. Delays go back to MLK. I'm Rick Schrempf, News Radio 700 WLW.
23: Now, the latest forecast from the Jake Sweeney Chevrolet Weather Center. 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
3: In the forecast tonight, increasing clouds. There's a chance of a shower, a 7 a.m. temperature of 68. Now for tomorrow, it's rain and storms, a slight severe chance, a high of 80 degrees. At night, more rain and a low down to 67. Still more rain and storms on Sunday, a high of 80. From your severe weather station, I'm 9 First Warning, Chief Meteorologist Steve Raleigh. 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
4: Very pleasant 83 degrees with 53% humidity in Cincinnati. And this news brought to you by Cary Auto Mall. Search continues for the gunman who shot a man working in Avondale. Worker was trying to restore service for a Spectrum customer off Redding Road when he was confronted by a man with a gun in a robbery attempt yesterday. Internet and cable company now offering a $25,000 reward for information on that shooting. The phone in a tip, call Crime Stoppers, 513-352-3040. Ohio Congressman Max Miller denying allegations of domestic abuse made by his ex-wife, Emily Moreno. Police reports obtained by ABC News detail accusations of physical abuse and threats during their marriage, which Miller claims are false, blames on an ongoing custody dispute. The accusations have prompted some Democratic lawmakers to call for a House ethics investigation as the race for Ohio 7th Congressional District draws more attention ahead of the midterm elections. As we reach the six-month mark of Nancy Guthrie's disappearance, County Sheriff's Department, Pima County, releasing the ransom notes that were sent to local media outlets in Nancy's hometown of Tucson that might lead them to the people involved in her kidnapping.
5: They are still asking for help and trying to reinvigorate interest in the case, trying to see if there's anything out there that they don't know yet, any new tips that could come in. So these are the notes. They are redacted, and it's the first time that we have actually seen what went into local media outlets. But the sheriff's saying that they believe that these may have been authentic. They don't know for sure. The family believes that they were, and investigators believe they might have been as well.
4: That's ABC's Alex Stone. Wall Street, the Dow gained 276 points today to close it. 52,485. S&P 500 up 52. NASDAQ rose 251 points.
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6: Here's a Reds update. Two of the top pitchers in baseball meet tonight as the Pirates and Reds play game two of their series. It'll be Paul Skeens up against Hunter Green. 700 WLW's coverage. 510 Sports Talk. Arnell Carrier's inside pitch. Kelsey Chevrolet extra inning show after the game. 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Former Cincinnati Open champion Gregor Dimitrov along with three-time major champion Stan Wawrinka receiving main draw wild cards. Cincinnati Cincinnati's J.J. 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
3: Friday Night Baseball with a marquee pitching matchup. Hey, welcome into the RNL Carriers Inside Pitch. I'm Lance McAllister. Reds and Pirates tonight at Great American Ballpark. Game 2 coming up. We've got much to get to between now and then. Let's start here. It's a big weekend at Great American Ballpark. Step into History is a new Saturday home experience at the Reds Hall of Fame. 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My first guest will meet fans and sign autographs tomorrow from 3 to 4. 4:30 at the Reds Hall of Fame. The event is free with admission. He was a key member of that 2010 and 2012 Central Division Championship team. In 2010, 22 homers, 30 steals, 77 ribbies. He stole 161 bases for his career, and on July 4th of 2010 at Wrigley Field, he clobbered 3 home runs versus 3 different pitchers. What a treat to welcome in former Red Drew Stubbs. Drew, Lance McAllister, how are you?
10: Hi, Lance. Doing great. Thanks for having me.
3: You got it. Are you excited to get back to town this weekend?
10: I am. You know, every year that ticks away is a year of me being further removed from my playing days. So any opportunity I get to come back and be around the ballpark and bring my kids is pretty special.
3: Drew, update Reds fans. What keeps you busy these days? What are you up to?
10: Well, I'm living in Austin, Texas, where I have now for many years. My wife and kids are there with me. Got an 8-year-old, soon to be third grader, and a 5-year-old, soon to be kindergartner, a girl and a boy. And I actually just started working in a financial services role with Cliffwater on the sales side of things. But otherwise than that, you know, just playing a little golf in my spare time, traveling a little bit, and, you know, enjoying the family time.
3: Excellent. Excellent. I love it. Take us back to 2010. You're part of that team, and Jay hits the clinching home run. And what did it mean to be a part of a team that brought playoff baseball back to this town for the first time in 15 years?
10: Well, it was so much fun and still so memorable to me. Obviously, Cincinnati is such a storied baseball town, and the fan base at that time had been so starved for a winning team. You know, it had been, I think, 15 or so years since they had won a division. And that year, we were neck and neck with the Cardinals up until the very end. The home run that Jay hit, I still remember it like it was yesterday. It's one of the most memorable times throughout my career. And being able to celebrate with the city for the wee hours that night was a lot of fun.
3: Take me to 2012. You're on a team that wins 97 games. You guys were so good that year. Drew, is that the best team you played on in your 9 years in the major leagues?
10: I would have to say yes. I was talking to somebody from San Francisco not long ago, and for whatever reason that year, in that five-game series that we played the Giants, you know, typically you've got a 2-2-1 with the higher-seeded team getting two games at first at home and then the fifth game at home. But we had to go to San Francisco for the first two, and we won both of those games, even with Johnny Cueto going down with an injury. And I remember on the plane flight coming home, we had all this momentum. I personally felt like that was our chance. That was my personal chance as a player to win the World Series. And we lost kind of a nail-biter in Game 3, got blown out in Game 4, and then we're right in it in Game 5 until Buster Posey hit the grand slam in the fifth or sixth inning to kind of widen that gap in the game. But, man, it was just such a gut-wrenching defeat. We had all the pieces in place. I know that, you know, every team across sports can always say, well, if so-and-so would have happened differently, what if? And there's a lot of what ifs. But that was just a lot of fun being part of a great team and you know, still stay in touch with some of those guys years later.
5: Drew, what was it like playing for Dusty Baker?
10: You know, I think my appreciation for Dusty has grown with time. I ended up playing for seven different managers across my career, him being obviously my first. And I think with many things in life, you don't really understand how good you got it until after the fact, when you look back and you're able to compare, you know, different experiences. And I played for some great guys. I played for Tito in Cleveland the year after I got traded. I played for Walt Weiss. I played for Buck Showalter, and the list goes on and on. But, you know, Dusty was one of those guys that never forgot, as a former player, how hard the game is. And as a manager, you know, I fall victim to this myself now as a spectator watching on TV. Players are so good, and they make the game, for the most part, look so easy. Dusty never forgot how hard it was. When guys would struggle, you know, he leaned into you, and he supported you and gave you confidence. And he was just a special guy that could relate to so many different people, and I'm very grateful I got to play for him.
5: I got to ask you about a personal performance for you. Take me back to that July 4th, 2010. You have a three-home run day at Wrigley versus three different Cubs pitchers. What do you remember? What stands out from that day?
10: Well, a couple things. The first, you referenced it earlier. It was on July 4th, which is a special holiday in general. But maybe even more sentimental to me was that both of my parents happened to be there that day. They would kind of come to a few series a year in different parts of the country, and they just so chose that series in Chicago to go to. And so, you know, that obviously being my 1-3 home run game of my career was great at historic Wrigley Field on the 4th of July. But to top it all off, you know, my family was there, which was incredibly special to me.
5: I got to ask you an offbeat question, because this has always fascinated me, and I looked at it again today. In 2016, you played on two different minor league levels and with three different major league teams. Drew, how chaotic? What's a season like that like, moving so many different places within a season?
10: Well, you know, fortunately for me, most of my career I got to stay in one place and have firm footing, you know, in a starting role in Cincinnati and then in Cleveland. And as my career progressed, you know, you kind of go from everyday player to part-time to more reserve at the end. And that year, I had had a foot injury and missed a little bit of time for the really first time in my career of anything of substance. And, you know, you find out when you have a reduced role, you have some injuries, that you're just a lot more expendable. And, you know, that's the reality of so many guys that play this game, is that, you know, you're not guaranteed tomorrow. There's potentially a lot of shuffling around. I think luckily for me, I did not have a family in tow that I was having to move from one city to the other. It's tough enough just as an individual, but, you know, you just take it in stride and realize it's a business. And fortunately for me, I didn't have to do that very much, and it was at the end of my career when it did happen.
5: Drew Stubbs checking in tonight. Just a couple more minutes. Tomorrow at the Reds Hall of Fame, step into history. He's going to be meeting fans, signing autographs from 3 to 4:30. The event is free with admission. All right, a trivia question for you. Do you know which major league pitcher you accumulated the most career hits against?
11: Call ended.
10: I would guess Wandy Rodriguez. I'm not sure, but...
5: Ooh!
16: Ooh, you know what? That's close. Third most. Number one, you had nine hits against Wandy. You had 10 against Jaime Garcia. You had 11 versus Zach Greinke. Zach Greinke, your most career hits. How about that?
10: Wow, that's surprising. I knew that. I think at the end of the day, that question boils down to, you know, plate appearances. And,
16: yeah,
10: you know, Zach was obviously an incredible pitcher and got me out plenty of times as well. But at the end of the day, I think that was just a function of facing him a lot.
16: Yeah, because you came so close, I will not ask you how you did against Clayton Kershaw. How's that?
10: Well, I'm guessing I looked this up one time. I think it was in the neighborhood of like 5 for 30 or something like that. Is that accurate?
16: Yeah. In the interest of accuracy, you were 6 for 39, and you might have had 19 strikeouts. But that's between you and me. So,
10: yeah. Well, I was in good company against him, I think. So.
16: Absolutely. Hey, great hearing your voice. So glad things are going so well with you. Enjoy your time back in town. Enjoy your time at the Reds Hall of Fame tomorrow, all right?
10: Okay. Thanks, Lance. Always a pleasure talking to you.
16: All right. Take care, Drew. There you go. Drew Stubbs checking in tonight. Step into history tomorrow, Reds Hall of Fame. There's also a hands-on history exhibit. That's really cool. And there's a book signing for a fantastic book called Cincinnati Soul, an in-depth review of the Cincinnati Tigers, the Cincinnati Stars, and the other Negro League baseball teams in Cincinnati. All right. We are up and running. 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It is a colossal matchup. Maybe their numbers this year aren't typical, but man, they're going toe-to-toe tonight. Hunter Greene versus Paul Skeens. We've got more to get to, including the lineup, as we roll on with the Arnell Carriers Inside Pitch, 700 WLW.
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18: 2-1 pitch to Lowe. Swinging a bouncing ball toward the middle. Shortstop to his left field. Triolo to second.

0: from third, and they beat the Pirates 3-2.
1: 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I'm Lance McAllister. By the way, developing situation. Big-time special birthday wish to my guy, Jerry Palmer of Kelsey Chevrolet. 87 years young today. He is the wily veteran.

0: for AA Chattanooga. Again this season, Forever Run batted in by Cincinnati's cleanup hitter, Rumpke Waste and Recycling, is helping keep your neighborhood clean and green with a donation to support environmental research and education. Rumpke, the recycling leader, is proud to bring new environmental solutions to you. Whether you're at home, at work, or at play, go Reds and go recycle. Here's your lineup tonight, leading off. He's done it 28 games now. Ellie in the leadoff spot, hitting .292 with a .389 on base percentage. Sal Stewart is at first base, batting second tonight. His 11 opposite field homers lead Major League Baseball. J.J. Blade is in left field tonight, batting third in a recent funk and a 1-for-12 of late. Tyler Stevenson stays in the cleanup spot, second straight night. He's 5-for-11 lifetime versus Paul Skeens. Nathaniel Lowe is the DH. He bats fifth. It was his second walk-off plate appearance of the season last night. 7 walk-off plate appearances in his major league career. Eugenio Suarez is at third, batting sixth, bottom third of the order. Dane Myers is in center field. He's 6-for-his-last-12, continuing to take advantage of the playing time, batting 7th. Noah Marte is in right field, batting 8th. It has been a struggle. He's 5-for-his-last-39, batting 128. And batting 9th at second base, he homered and scored in his return last night. It is Matt McClain. Now, let's take a look at some game notes tonight, brought to you by the Basement Doctor of Cincinnati for all things basement-y, local and family-owned for 39 years, and by James Hardy. Hardy Siding is America's number one brand of siding. We're going to go with Ellie, the magic of Ellie on full display last night. 3 hits, 3 doubles, an RBI, a walk, 2 runs scored, and 2 stolen bases. A box score stuffer. He became the first Reds batter since at least 1900 with 3 extra base hits and 2 stolen bases in a game. He swiped his 20th base last night, becoming the first player in Reds history with at least 20 steals in each of his first 4 career seasons. And right now, he's one of 2 players in the game with at least 18 homers and 20 steals, along with Pete Crow Armstrong. Still ahead, who's rolling for the hometown team? Big sticks and more. See Arnell Carrier's Inside Pitch, 700 WLW.
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0: 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We're going to go with the Reds bullpen trio that got it done last night. Brock Burke made his National League high 55th appearance last night, his 43rd scoreless appearance. In fact, he's worked a season-high 10 consecutive scoreless appearances, ERA at 2.56. TJ Antone got through a scoreless inning last night. He's allowed 1 run over his last 10 appearances, only 3 runs allowed in his last 27 appearances. His ERA is down to 2.10, and Emilio Pagan locked in 4 saves and a win over his last 5 appearances, not allowing a run in that span. Since coming off the injured list, he's allowed just 2 runs in 9 appearances.

0: 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That trio in July, a 167 earned run average combined. 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Call 513-753-0050. If I can be given a little bit of leeway for this, I'm going to honor Andrew Benintendi in this category. Congrats to him. The pride of Madera High School joined Major League Baseball's 10-year fraternity this month. 10 years of Major League service through the history of the game, fewer than 10% of players ever have accumulated 10 years of service time. Andrew Benintendi has done it this month. What a career he has had. Congratulations to him. And there's more ahead. We're going to take a look at who's hot in the big leagues. The scoreboard, it's active today, and it's interesting because a couple of starting pitchers tonight have been scratched. Why? Their name has been kicked around in trade talks, and teams interested have kind of said, well, could you hold off starting him tonight? And in some aspect, teams considering trading these pitchers don't want to risk injury. I'll give you the two names as we continue with the Arnell Carrier's Inside Pitch 700 WLW.
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7: The president defends the Iran war with a 5:30 report. I'm Brady Hopkins, breaking now. During his meeting today at Camp David with his cabinet, President Trump discussing the effort on, at the start of the meeting, the president said while the effort may be taking a little longer than he expected with the Iran war, but they have accomplished a great deal in a short period of time.
8: We're in there for 5 months, and if you look at Vietnam, they were in there for 20 years. You look at Afghanistan, they were in there for many years. You look at any one of the wars, Korea, any one of them, they're in there for many years. We're in for 5 months, and we have obliterated their military capacity. Again, they've got some left, but soon they won't have some left.
7: At the cabinet meeting, the president also talked about this, said that Iran is not responsible for the cyber attack on infrastructure in Minnesota, and he says the issues with water treatment plants, there have been more to do with Minnesota leaders, who he calls grossly incompetent. Now, the latest traffic and weather together. Right now, roads are looking a little bit rough right now on this Friday evening. 75 southbound going into downtown is slow all the way backing up towards past West Liberty into downtown. Also, 75 south, looks like 75 southbound towards the Lachlan split. It's looking red all throughout that and going all the way down past towards St. Bernard. And you got some backups in that area as well.
6: Now, the latest forecast from the Jake Sweeney Chevrolet Weather Center. 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
7: In the tri-state weather tonight, we're clouding up with a chance for a few passing showers. A morning low of 68. Now, Saturday and Sunday, it's rain and storms. There's a slight severe chance on Saturday. Highs near 80 degrees. At night, more rain and temperatures in the upper 60s. From your severe weather station, I'm 9 First Warning Chief Meteorologist Steve Raleigh. 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
10: 85 degrees. Right now here in Cincinnati. If you're headed to Bengals training camp tomorrow, you're going to be seeing rain and that heavy downpours at times with a high tomorrow of 78 degrees. That is thanks to Pella Windows and Doors of Greater Cincinnati, 30 years of making life brighter. A man will spend 10 to 14 years in prison after pleading guilty in the deadly shooting of a woman during what prosecutors describe as a game of Russian roulette. Investigators say 23-year-old Omarion Horn fatally shot 23-year-old Rachel Counts at a home on Kings Run Court in October 2025 after allegedly pointing a revolver at her and pulling the trigger. Prosecutors say the case is a tragic reminder that recklessly handling firearms can have deadly and irreversible consequences. The Reds look to continue the winning tonight in the Battle of the Aces as Hunter Green and Paul Skeens square off, as the Reds and Pirates will be starting at 6:10, and that's coming up right here on 700 WLW right after this. Our next update after the Reds game with breaking news anytime. I'm Brady Hopkins, News Radio 700 WLW.
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0: Right back at it on the Arnell Carriers Inside Pitch. I'm Lance McAllister. We got to take a look at who's hot in the big leagues. 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Could I go with a card collector in Florida? How about this story? 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It is the third highest figure ever paid for a sports card, behind a dual Michael Jordan Kobe Bryant card and a Mickey Mantle card. Ohtani signed the card in English, and also, is it pronounced kanji? And there are patches from a road game from his uniform and a home game in 2005-2006. That card went for $11 million this week after the collector pulled it from a pack. Can't imagine. 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They hop to it. One final today. Wrigley Field Yankees beat the Cubs 2-0. Will Warren, 7 innings, 4 hits, no runs, no walks, and 7 strikeouts. Now, of note tonight, to this point, 2 starting pitchers in games have been scratched because their team is involved in trade talks with that pitcher. The Mets have scratched Freddy Peralta. He will not start against the Marlins tonight in a 7-10 start. No trade official, but in discussions. And the Detroit Tigers, not Skubal, they have scratched Casey Mize. He will not start against the Athletics in a game scheduled for 9:40 because they are in current talks to deal him someplace. Trade deadline on Monday. Tick tock, tick tock. Oh, man. Buckle up. Stick around. More, including Tito. It's the Reds and the Pirates. This is the Arnell Carrier's Inside Pitch, 700 WLW.
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1: Hey, very delightful good evening to you, and welcome once again out to Great American Ballpark in downtown Cincinnati, where tonight the Redlegs and Pirates battle in Game 2 of this four-game series. Last night, the Reds won in walk-off fashion. Tonight, the encore features a tremendous pitching matchup with right-hander Hunter Green taking the ball for the Reds, making his fifth start back from the IL, going up against Pirate right-hander Paul Skeens. First pitch comes your way shortly, but right now, here's Yid with tonight's pregame show. Yid?
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2: It's baseball along the banks of the Ohio River on this Friday night, and this is the Cincinnati Reds pregame show. I'm Dave Armbruster. Dane Myers has had a really good season for the Reds so far. Overall, he's batting .276 with a .376 on base percentage. And in the 12 games since coming off the IL, his average is .343, and that on base percentage is .439. But his bat is only part of the package. Myers has also been outstanding defensively this season. And of course, a couple nights ago, he made that game-saving catch against the Guardians. Tommy Thrall had a chance to talk with Myers about his aggressive play in center field.
1: Dane, you know, as many times as you've navigated, let's call it navigated, a wall in your career, what's kind of the key to trying to make a catch up against the fence?
3: I think the will to go get it is number one, but just also knowing the area. I take pride in kind of being prepared for that and knowing my steps and knowing how close the wall is when I'm coming up on it. So, just having a feel for the wall and just wanting to go make the play as well.
1: You could probably make a lengthy highlight reel of you running into the wall with some pretty good force. What keeps you from being afraid of the wall, I guess, to put it bluntly?
3: I think just trying to make the play for the team. I know the wall's out there. I know it's slightly padded, but just trying to make a winning play and help my pitcher and team out.
1: Is the one in Milwaukee maybe the most painful you've had, or are there some others that rank up there?
3: Yeah, I think the Milwaukee one takes the cake, but it's cool. I've gotten a couple chances right after that to make similar plays and kind of get the mental fog out of it kind of possibly happening again, which obviously it could, but I don't want that to deter me from trying to make a play.
1: When you're going full speed after a ball, you talk about knowing where you're at, knowing the steps and the step count and all that. How much do you have to work on that in a new city to be able to not necessarily think specifically about it, but just react to it
9: with the knowledge of where you're at on the field. Does that make sense?
3: Yeah, I think you have to. I think back to opening day or the couple days leading up to opening day and coming in and it being freezing out, but still walking out there and, like I said earlier, just count my steps and just getting a feel for it. So I do that at every park. I like to go out there early and get a feel for the outfield and get a feel for the wall. So just going into the game prepared and not being questionable about where the wall is when the game comes.
9: Do you have to pace it off at speed, or can you just step it off, you know, walking up against it? Or does it matter, and does it vary depending on how fast you're going and the angle you're attacking too?
3: Yeah, I try to take a couple reps where I'm running full speed, kind of at every angle possible. So a couple straight back and then a couple at different angles, but just kind of trying every possibility out there before the game happens. And when the game happens, just going out there and trying to make the play.
9: There's obviously a variety of plays you get to make as a center fielder. Is there one that's a favorite? Is the play against the wall your favorite play, or is there another one that ranks up there?
3: Nah, I don't think the wall plays are my favorite. They're quite painful sometimes, but I'd probably say throwing somebody out is my favorite. I don't think I have one yet this year, but that's probably my favorite play, showing off the arm.
9: I mean, there's a reputation kind of limits opportunities, doesn't it, a little bit?
3: Sometimes, but I want those opportunities. It's fun to show off the arm and help the team with the arm as well. So any opportunity, I hope I get some.
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2: It's Friday Night Baseball here at Great American Ballpark as the Reds take on the Pittsburgh Pirates. And thanks for joining us on the Cincinnati Reds pregame show. I'm Dave Armbruster. Game 3 of this series is tomorrow at 6:40. The wrap-up comes Sunday at 1:40. The Reds have Monday off and then welcome the Athletics to town for 3 games beginning on Tuesday night. Time for the voice of the fan. Here's Nick Kirby.
18: What TJ Antone has done this season has truly been one of the greatest stories in the history of this franchise. When Antone decided he was going to attempt a third comeback for Tommy John surgery, I thought how incredible that was, but to be honest, when I saw how much his velocity had fallen off, I didn't think it was realistic that he could stick in the big leagues again. But boy, was I wrong. Anto did struggle over his first 7 games, but since then, he's been one of the best pitchers in baseball. Anto has a 0.99 ERA over his last 28 games, which is the 6th best mark of any pitcher in baseball with 20-plus innings pitched. And as incredible as that is, what might be even more impressive is how much of a workhorse he has become. Since June 1st, only 2 pitchers in all of baseball have pitched in more games than Antone. Truly just one of the great all-time baseball stories, and I hope the Reds can find a way to keep Antone around in this organization for decades to come. My name is Nick Kirby, and I co-host the daily Chatterbox Reds podcast. 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
2: The Cincinnati Reds pregame show rolls on now as we get you ready for the Reds and Pirates. I'm Dave Armbruster. Cincinnati needs a win tonight to have its first winning month since April. The Reds are 12-12 as we get ready to play the final game in July. The bullpen has certainly been part of the solution this month, and it pretty much centers around Emilio Pagan being back in the closer's role. Since he came off the IL on June 30th, the Reds relief corps has a 3.09 ERA, which is 9th best in baseball. The Reds welcome Hunter Green back to the mound tonight in 4 starts so far this season. He's 2-2 with a 7.06 ERA. He had a rough go of it last time out when he gave up 6 earned runs in 5 1/3 innings against the Cardinals in St. Louis. This will be his 10th career start against Pittsburgh. He's 1-4 against them with an ERA at 2.57. And this welcome back report is brought to you by Elk and Elk, Serious Lawyers for Serious Injuries, and an official partner of the Cincinnati Reds. Call 1-800-ELK-OHIO. Stick around. Tommy talks with Reds manager Terry Francona next. 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
5: Welcome back to the Reds pregame show. Time for a daily chat with Reds manager Terry Francona. Tito, some good and some bad in that ball game yesterday. Obviously, the best part is you won. Let's start there, because you don't win that game if Rhett Lauder doesn't pitch the way he did. Now that's two starts in a row. What are you seeing from him when things are going really well like this?
6: So okay, it's interesting because, you know, everybody looks at the gun, and I look probably more at crispness. Now, his gun readings were up a little bit, and I know that you can't quantify it, but I think that a lot of times is directly coming from confidence. All of a sudden, he feels better about himself. He's finishing his pitches. He's not hoping. He's delivering him and with intent, so his pitches have more finish. I just think that's the best way I can say it.
5: Isn't it funny where, with a pitcher, it seems like when they're more confident, they're just more free and easy. And sometimes when you reach back for your best bolt, your velocity a lot of times can come down a little bit instead of go up. How do you explain that in this crazy game?
6: Tommy, I'll give you one. So every night, I think it's the seventh inning, they show the strikeouts for pizza. And they show Abbott striking out a right-hand hitter for, I think it's the Marlins, or the Nationals or Marlins. And you watch Abbott, and he's delivering a changeup, and it's so beautiful. And I'm like, that's vintage Abbott. He's coming out of the chute, and he's going to throw 95, and here comes a fading changeup. Confidence plays a huge part.
5: Ellie has a huge game last night. Not just the extra base hits, the stolen bases, producing runs in that game yesterday. When you watch a game like that from him, what is it, of all the things that he did really well last night, what is it that maybe stands out the most?
6: How happy he was when we won, because that's pretty cool thing. I do think right-handed, he has gotten his swing so much shorter and direct to the ball. And I hope that the online gurus watch that, because, man, that ball just had backspin on it, and it took off. And then watching him run the bases, he gets we all know he's fast, but he gets those extra bases coming out of the batter's box.
5: We continue our pregame conversation with Reds manager Terry Francona in a moment on the Reds Radio Network.
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5: Welcome back to our pregame conversation with Reds manager Terry Francona-Tito. As good as the win was yesterday, obviously the bullpen did a good job as well. But there were some things in that game that probably didn't sit real well with you when all was said and done. What are some of the things that you want to see cleaned up that you feel like can be cleaned up? There may be things that guys do that. They're not just a mistake because they happen, but things that maybe you work on and can get better.
6: You know, okay, so that's a really good point. You want guys to play free and easy because I think that's the best way to be a good player. Saying that, we can't give teams extra opportunities. We can't run ourselves out of innings, things like that, because we're just not, you know, some teams can show up and they might hit a bunch of three-run homers. I know in Boston, there'd be nights where we'd miss the cutoff man three times, but Manny and David both had three-run homers and we won. We're not that team, and that's okay, but we have to realize that, and the way we play, we can't shoot ourselves in the foot because we're not going to win.
5: Do you get excited about good pitching matchups? I know it's going to be a tough matchup on the other side with Paul Skeens, but you've got Hunter, and we know how good he can be when he's at his best. Is this a fun game to manage, or is it too stressful to actually enjoy it?
6: Do you want the truth?
5: Yeah.
6: I'd rather see Hunter face Skeens' brother. But for baseball, it's good. I get that. And, yeah, it's but, I mean, it's Skeens, I got a lot of respect for how he can pitch. But it'll be fun.
5: That's Reds manager Terry Francona. It's the Reds and Pirates, game two of a four-game set coming up shortly. It's got more of the pregame show next on the Reds Radio Network.
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2: Here's tonight's pitching matchup for Cincinnati. It's right-hander Hunter Green. He is 2-2 with a 7.06 ERA. Right-hander Paul Skeens goes to the mound for Pittsburgh. He's 9-9. His ERA, 3.65. The Reds and Pirates are coming up next on the Reds Radio Network.
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2: We are just about ready for baseball here at Great American Ballpark. It's game 2 of 4 between the Reds and Pittsburgh Pirates. 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
26: All right, thanks a lot, Yid. Well, it's a beautiful night for baseball. It's gotten cloudy, though, but still a very pleasant night. Little breeze blowing through the ballpark tonight, and a sizable crowd still filing in as the Reds play game 2 of this 4-game set with the Pirates. And, boy, the folks here tonight and those of you listening at home figure to be treated to quite a pitcher's duel. Let's take a look at tonight's starting lineups. 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And we begin with Don Kelly's visiting Pittsburgh Pirates. The Pirates coming to play today right at 500. They're in third place in the division, 2.5 back in the wild card. Leading things off, the center fielder, Jake Mangum. Batting second, the second baseman, Brandon Lau. Brian Reynolds plays left field. He bats third. Hitting fourth, the right fielder, as Merlin Valdez. Ryan O'Hearn is the DH. He hits fifth. Batting sixth, the third baseman, Nick Gonzalez. Indy Rodriguez plays first base and hits seventh. Batting eighth, the shortstop, Jacob Gonzalez. Henry Davis will catch and bat ninth, and on the mound for the Pirates, Paul Skeens. Again, Mangum, Lau, Reynolds, Valdez, O'Hearn, Gonzalez, Rodriguez, Jacob Gonzalez, Davis, Paul Skeens pitching. Now for Terry Francona's Reds, 51-57 on the year. Still an outside shot of the wild card, 5.5 games back there. Leading off the shortstop, Ellie De La Cruz, hitting second at first base, Sal Stewart. Batting third, the left fielder, J.J. Blade. Tyler Stevenson will catch and hit fourth. Batting fifth, the designated hitter, Nathaniel Lowe. Eugenio Suarez plays third base and hits sixth. Batting seventh, the center fielder, Dane Myers. Noelvi Marte plays right field and hits eighth. Batting ninth, the second baseman, Matt McClain, and on the mound for the Reds, Hunter Green. Again, De La Cruz, Stewart, Lede, Stevenson, Lowe, Suarez, Myers, Marte, and McClain with Hunter Green pitching. Pleased, as always, to be joined by the Cowboy, Jeff Brantley. I'm Tommy Thraw. Great to be with you tonight, Cowboy. Should be a fun pitching matchup. You look at the numbers for Hunter Green. You see where his ERA is at this point. It's up over 7. That doesn't really tell the whole story of how he's been throwing the ball since he's been back.
0: I agree, Tommy. I think when he had the first start, you can throw that out as the first game coming back from elbow surgery. I don't think you could expect anybody to go out there and dominate. I thought he threw awfully well in this ballpark against the Cubs. I thought he threw well in Colorado. And for the first four innings of his last ball game against the St. Louis Cardinals, I thought he threw the ball well. He had one bad inning. That one bad inning was his downfall, and it's kind of skewed the numbers a little bit. So Hunter's pitched awfully well against this Pirates ball club throughout his career. I expect him to do the same here tonight.
26: Well, we'll see how it goes tonight. It's the Reds and Pirates. Hope you enjoyed. Let's play. First pitch presented by Cincinnati Children's, changing the outcome together. Digging in to get things started for the Pirates is Jake Mangum, currently riding a 7-game hit streak. His first pitch, Hunter Green, misses low and inside with a fastball at 99 miles an hour. 1-0, the count on Mangum. Mangum hitting 301, two home runs and 21 driven in. Green into his windup. He's home with the 1-0 pitch, and he just did miss off the outside corner with a fastball to Mangum. Two balls and no strikes.
0: I think Hunter thought that was a strike.
26: It looked like a good one. Reds don't challenge, and here's the 2-0. Fastball tried the inside corner this time, and he spins Mangum out of the way, and it's a 3-ball, no strike count right now, and Jake Mangum to begin the ballgame. That pitch just off the inside edge, barely by half an inch. 3-0 pitch, and Mangum taking all the way, watches a strike across the top of the zone, and now 3-1 on Mangum. Mangum, 1-for-4 last night, was also hit by a pitch. 3 balls, 1 strike, the count of the Pirate leadoff man. Having a fine month of July, Mangum 10-for-33 over a 7-game hit streak. Green's back home with a 3-1 pitch, and he pours in a strike, another fastball, and the count is full 3-2 on Mangum.
0: Well, Mangum will work the count. We saw last night, he'll foul some pitches off, he'll take some pitches, try to get as deep as he can.
26: Payoff pitch, and a swing and a miss at 100. Down on strikes, Jake Mangum. Nice job by Green to battle back after being behind the count 3-0. He strikes out Mangum to open the ballgame.
0: That was a foul tip into the mitt of Tyler Stevenson, and Tyler held on to it.
26: One down, and now Brandon Lau, the batter, and Green's home with the first pitch to Lau. It's low and inside for ball one. 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Pitch. Lau swings, got one, and lofts it into short right field. That's going to fall in for a base hit in front of Noel V. Marte. Just didn't seem to get a good read on that at all. Marte just came coasting in on it, and it ends up dropping in for a one-out single.
0: Yeah, that ball was hit off the end of the bat, and Marte kind of froze momentarily, and like you said, he just kind of jogged in. I don't know that he could have caught it, but it didn't look real good.
26: Runner on at first with one man out, and now Brian Reynolds up there. Green's home with the first pitch to Reynolds, swinging a skipper to the second baseman. McLean Fields goes to LE1, back to first, close, not in time. It was smashed on the ground right at Matt McLean. The Reds still get the lead runner. If he doesn't bobble it, the Reds get a double play. But there was a momentary bobble, but he still recovered in plenty of time to get Lau going to second.
0: Well, that's a play that should be two outs, and the Reds should be in the dugout. And we just keep seeing that over and over.
26: So runner at first, two outs, and as Merlin Valdez takes off the inside corner for ball one, of the count is 1-0. Early in the season, Reds were turning double plays automatically and on balls that you didn't think were double plays. Now we're seeing some ground balls that look like routine double plays, and they're just not getting it done. Outside 2-0 on is Merlin Valdez. Green ready at the belt. Here comes the 2-0 pitch. And a breaking ball is down too low. It's a 3-ball, no strike count.
5: Valdez has hit the Reds well. We talked about that last night. But 7-for-13 against the Reds this year with 5 extra base hits, the pitch. And Valdez watches a strike. He had a double last night, his only hit. He was 1-for-4. But, of course, that one hit, a two-base hit. Runner at first, 2 outs, 3 balls, 1 strike, the count on Valdez. Green ready at the belt, now right-hander home with the 3-1 pitch, and he blows a fastball by him, and the count's full 3-2.
0: Well, that was a big swing by Valdez. He just geared up, swinging straight up, trying to lift the ball. But the wind's blowing in now. It was blowing out when we started the game. It's blowing dead in towards home plate.
5: Green making his 10th start against the Pirates. He's ready, and the 3-2 pitch. Runner goes, and it's outside, ball 4. So a 2-out walk, and now the Pirates have runners at first and second base. And the batter is Ryan O'Hearn, but here in this first inning already, Green's defense has not helped him out. The ball that dropped into short right field, the double play ball that wasn't. And now here is Ryan O'Hearn with 2 on and 2 out. The first pitch to O'Hearn's a fastball way off the inside corner. Green is just 1-4 against the Pirates. He's pitched well against Pittsburgh throughout his career. The Reds have only won 1 of his 9 starts when he's been on the mound. The 1-0 pitch. Swinging a ground ball to first, backing up to field at Stewart. He'll glove it. He will race to the bag. Safe. And safe.
0: Another defensive miscue for the Reds.
5: Foul Stewart racing to the bag, and that was a three-way collision waiting to happen. Because you had Hunter going over there, you had O'Hearn racing down the line, and Stewart racing to the bag.
0: Hunter did not break wide right away. He was watching the play. And if you're a pitcher and you're watching the play, you're in trouble, and that's exactly what happened to the Reds. That's 3 plays that defensively you should have made.
5: And Green and Sal actually did end up colliding, but O'Hearn did get there before Sal did. And now the bases are loaded with 2 outs, and here's Nick Gonzalez. The inning continues here for Hunter Green. Swing and a line drive, base hit center field. 1 run home, that's Reynolds. Valdez being waved around. He will score 2-0 Pirates. Boy, the Reds are just
0: shooting themselves in the foot.
5: And not an error in the inning, but 3 defensive miscues for sure. So the Pirates have scored 2 here in the first.
0: I think Stevenson has gone out to the mound. You can tell that Hunter is madder than a wet hornet right now just because of how this inning is unfolded. Part of it's his doing, part of it's his teammates doing, but you can't give a good team 6 outs in an inning.
5: No.
0: I mean, that's crazy.
5: Nick Gonzalez now with a 15-game hit streak with that hit. Runners at first and second, still 2 outs in the inning, 2-0 Pirates. And here is Indy Rodriguez. First pitch to Rodriguez is a slider down too low for ball 1. The count is 1-0. .261, 5 home runs, 17 RBIs. Green comes set, looks back to second. Now he throws. The 1-0 pitch is a strike call on the outside corner. Two on, two out. Green ready at the belt. After a look at second is 1-1. Is down too low. And that play at first base, Cowboy, I kind of feel like there's 2 miscues on that. 1, like you said, Hunter was late getting the bag. He still got there before the runner, but Sal still went ahead and decided to keep it himself. 2 balls, 1 strike, Green's pitch. Swung on, and this ball's whacked toward left center field, but it's playable. Dane Myers on the run will make the catch in the alley, but 2-run score for the Pirates in an ugly top of the first inning. It's the Pirates 2, Reds coming up on the Reds Radio Network.
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